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1: These statements have not been evaluated by the FDA. This product is not intended to diagnose, treat, cure, or prevent any disease.
0: At least 11 people have been arrested in what officials are calling a marriage scam that joined hundreds in sham weddings between Chinese nationals and American citizens. ABC's Sophie Flay reports.
5: The foreign nationals paid as much as $100,000 each, and the Americans were allegedly paid $30,000 to say, I do. The marriages even came with an unusual prenup, a clause stipulating that the husband and wife could live separate lives and have nothing to do with one another.
0: New findings in the Ryanair Boeing 737 flight, in which a passenger was partially sucked out of a broken window last month before fellow passengers pulled him back in.
6: When the Boeing 737 took off, passengers and crew reported abnormal engine vibrations that got worse over 9 minutes before what was described by some on board as an explosion. When a window was shattered, the plane depressurized and a man was partially sucked out before being pulled back in. The NTSB saying it found multiple fan blades broke and punctured the plane. The blade showed signs of metal fatigue even though they had been inspected in May. The NTSB says it is aware of other fan blade issues on 737s and is looking to see if there's a connection. Alex Stone, ABC News.
0: The White House announced a new effort to fight transshipment, the rerouting of exports through third nations to avoid U.S. tariffs. White House Trade Advisor Peter Navarro said such schemes add up to $26 billion of lost tax revenue for the U.S. Dave Packer, ABC News.
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11: 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Poll question for tonight: should the now defunct Skyway Drive-In sign remain up in Fairlawn? 58% of you are saying yes. Cast your vote now. Go to the website, WNIR.com. That's WNIR.com. And while you're there, take part in our sports poll question. What is the toughest game on the Ohio State football team's schedule? You got a few choices here. You've got the road game to open up the season against Texas, in which 25% of you are saying. At number 22, Iowa, 3% of you are saying that. At number 6, Indiana, well, 12% of you are saying that. The home game against number 2, Oregon, well, 18% of you are saying that. At number 14, USC, 2% of you are saying that. And 39% of you are saying the last game of the year in Columbus against number 16, Michigan. By the way, that Indiana game, that's an under-the-radar, sneaky, tough game. I know a lot of people are going to sit back and say, well, you know, I mean, Indiana, they just lost their quarterback. He's on to the NFL, and they lost some guys. Don't kid yourself. They still have plenty of talent. They just do. And they're not a one-year wonder. Not as long as that coach is there. They're not a one-year wonder. I think Ohio State could be in trouble 4 or 5 games. This is a tough schedule. Bravo to Ohio State for finally having a really, really challenging schedule. This is fantastically tough schedule. Hell of a lot tougher than Notre Dame's. I'll give them credit. All right, 330-673-1234. Let's get to the phones. You're on the Ron Podesta Show. What's going on?
12: You're a registered Democrat.
11: Oh, man. I'm not even going to let you finish. I'm just loving the fact that I am so into that pea brain of yours. Living rent-free. Got to love it. And yet, yeah, for someone that, like he's on some kind of short bus, you still listen. Plan's working. You're on the Ron Podesta Show. What's going on?
13: Good evening, Ron.
11: How are you, sir?
13: You know, good. You know, Howie Chesnick always said he was a registered Democrat.
11: Oh, yeah?
13: But he was he always talked conservatively.
11: Okay. Well, there you go. I'm a registered independent now, finally. I believe it or not, I was a Republican from 18 until, hang on a second, 42.
13: Oh, okay.
11: Yeah.
13: There you go.
11: Yeah. Yeah. 42, I'd had enough.
13: I've always been an independent because why would you want to pigeonhole yourself at, you know, I can only vote one way or the other. Yeah, I mean.
11: Yeah, I think in my early years, I was like, okay, I'm gonna vote for as many Republicans as I can. And then I was like, well, wait a second. Some of these Democrats, they're actually saying some things that may make a little sense here. I'm gonna take a look at them. And then, you know, when I got into my 40s, I'm like, screw this. I'm gonna vote for the person, not the party, because by then everything was, well, if you're not a Republican, if you're not one of us, you're against us. And both parties say it. You know, it's just the Republicans that everyone wants to talk about. If you're not one of us, you're a rhino. The Democrats haven't come up with Dino yet. Not Fred Flintstone's pet. Democrat in name only, Dino.
13: Yeah, so I've always been an independent and been open to voting anyway, I think's the best.
11: Yeah, that's.
13: I've ended up, you know, balancing both sides and all that. When it came down to presidents, I always voted Republican.
11: I did till about 2008, and then I flipped back and forth. I loved John McCain, and I had an opportunity to listen to him speak in Jacksonville. And then when he, you know, because McCain was as moderate a Republican as you're going to get, when he made the mistake of putting Sarah Palin as his running mate, I was like, that ship just sailed. So I voted for Obama.
13: Yeah, I used to like John McCain, the way he would go after the Democrat Party.
11: Yeah, he
13: would really go after them.
11: Yeah.
13: But what turned me off to John McCain was when he, because he hated Trump so much, for whatever reason, they had friction between them, and he got to where he hated Trump so much at some point that he voted for Obamacare. And that's how we ended up with Obamacare.
11: Obamacare was already in existence. They were voting to tear it down, and okay, all well and good. I mean, if you want to vote to tear something down, and let's be honest, as much as Obamacare was the idea of all ideas, according to Democrats, it really wasn't supposed to be the be-all, end-all. It was supposed to be the beginning of a series of ideas to improve this. The problem is, neither the Democrats or the Republicans have pondered a way to improve this. All I've heard is lip service from the Republican Party. Nobody came up with any ideas. They just said, well, we want to get rid of Obamacare. Well, wait a minute. If you want to get rid of this, tell me the alternative plan, because if you're just getting rid of it to get rid of it, you're probably going to go up against a pretty hard wall and you're not going to win.
13: You know, the only alternative to Obamacare would be Medicare for all, and we can't afford that.
11: Yeah, we talked about this a few nights ago. As much as I'd love to have Medicare for all, and we see it in some of the Baltic countries, we see it in Canada, you know, none of them have a population nowhere near the United States. I don't know how it would work. We have 350 million people in this country. How the hell are we going to give free health care to 350 million people in this country? I mean, if someone wants to come up with that idea, I'm willing to listen. I always thought when Obamacare got passed, it was a start of ideas. Let the ideas flow. Hey, why don't we do something on the nature of this to try to improve it? Ever since this came out, that's been the structure. And I don't want this to be the I want new ideas, better ideas to improve on Obamacare, and both parties have not done their job.
13: Yeah, and then the Scandinavian countries that they say, you know, had, you know, free health care.
11: Yeah, Scandinavia. I said Baltic, my bad.
13: But they don't pay for their own defense. We pay for all their defense and everything that they don't have to worry about.
11: So yeah.
13: More money into that stuff.
11: You know, and not to...
13: Nobody's paying for our defense.
11: Yeah, and not to mention the fact, and this is through no fault of anyone but the 535 people that represent this country, we're $40 trillion in debt, you know, and people want to start talking about free health care. How about we pay off our debt first and foremost, which, by the way, neither party gives a crap about. They don't, because both parties have been very... very willing to spend money. Both parties have been spending money like drunken sailors ever since Bill Clinton left office. I mean, what are we doing here? You know, and I made a joke a few nights ago. And actually, I think I first made the joke on Friday after the 6 o'clock news to Bob and Karen Golick, who were doing their show. You know, I saw a meme that said, we're 40 trillion. How dare you have the audacity at $40 trillion in debt to give me a credit score? I mean, if you think about it, really? You're going to give me a credit score?
13: Yeah. You know, it's just, it's not going to work. And the, you know, like that Hong lady who just barely lost, she was a total socialist. She
11: yeah.
13: got rid of border security. She wanted everything to be free. And
11: she wanted to get rid of Thanksgiving. I was like, wait a second, really? Why would you get rid of Thanksgiving?
13: Yeah, she, you know, they wanted everything to be free and nobody pay for it.
11: Yeah.
13: She even wanted to get rid of her own job once she made office. She wanted to get rid of the Senate. She was running for Senate.
11: Well, there's a game plan, and a lot of people have been talking about it, that the Democratic Socialists of America, their part of their game plan is to get rid of the border, get rid of the president and vice president, get rid of the law enforcement, get rid of the jails. And I'm thinking to myself, I got nothing. I don't know. How do you, if somebody, God forbid, if somebody murders somebody, what do we do with the murderer? What are we doing with the murderer here? Are we letting the murderer run free in a borderless and politicalless state? What are we doing here? I mean, it's just the ideas are so incredibly short-sighted and stupid. I don't even know how anybody in their right mind could even consider being this stupid.
13: Well, AOC said that we could arrest them and then turn them loose on no cash bail. How about that?
11: I don't get that. I just don't get that. And then there was, I'm not even sure who the Democrat was that sat back and said, well, you know, our 10 is pretty big. Really? No, your 10 is not that big. You've got three factions of Democrats in your party. You've got the normal Democrats, the Democrats, the party of the late John F. Kennedy, the party of William Jefferson Clinton. Then you've got the medium-sized wackadoodle-doos, the progressives, the Bernie Sanders, the AOCs of the world, and those people have some crazy ideas, but they still believe in capitalism, even though they kind of sort of have some strange ideas. But then you've got the really, really off the reservation, you have completely lost your ever-loving mind far left in the Democratic Socialists, who just basically want to tear up and destroy the fabric of the United States of America. And yeah. One of these people in this party of three factions, oh, our 10 is huge. No, if you were a moderate Democrat, which most of the Democrat Party should be, but unfortunately they're the silent, either silent small majority or silent large minority, they've been run over. They've been run over by the progressives, and both of these factions are being steamrolled by the socialists, who have I don't even know what to say to their ignorance.
13: Well, I think AOC's boyfriend came up with the solution.
11: Well, she's no longer engaged, so, you know, she's on the market now. She's on the market, and she has frozen her embryos, apparently.
13: But what he did before they broke up, because he knew, you know, there was no way he wanted to have kids with her, so he was always putting the morning after pill in her orange juice, and she didn't even realize it.
11: Oh, Lord.
13: he didn't want to have kids with her. You know, he knew she was dumb.
11: Well, I mean, she might be dumb according to you, but she's smart enough to get elected to three terms in Congress. So,
13: yeah, as a Democrat, you know.
11: Well, I mean, look, and it say what you will, she keeps getting elected, so she can't be all that stupid.
13: Tell her to run for Republican and see what happens.
11: Oh, well, yeah, but she doesn't have the Republican ideas. Hence the reason why, and thanks for the call, hence the reason why she'd probably get lit up like a Christmas tree. Because she doesn't have the Republican ideals. Or the ideas. Yeah, and I just, look, the moderate Democrats, some of their ideas are, you know, not bad. The other two, the progressive Democrats, no thank you, and the socialist Democrats, oh dear God, no. That's why I said, I was listening to McGraw-Milhaven on Monday, coming home. And I always look forward to hearing him on Monday because his first guest is a guy that used to work for CBS. And they go back and forth on politics. And this guy flat out said on Monday night that the Senate vote in Michigan is the running point for the progressive and socialist wing of the Democrat Party. Because they believe if Dr. El-Sayed wins in Michigan, then they believe in 2028 they have a shot with a progressive / socialist Democrat. Which... No, I don't think that you do have a shot. I don't think El Sayed's going to win in November. Because as everyone wants to believe that party is playing kumbaya, there's a lot of Jewish people that happen to be Democrat in the state of Michigan that really aren't going to be behind the good doctor. Not after what some of the things that he had to say about their people. So I don't think it's going to happen. And the best thing that could happen for the moderate Democrats, best thing that could happen to them is to have El Sayed get absolutely destroyed in November. Because they can sit back, and the rest of the progressive socialist, and they're not the same, they're different, but they're kind of related. Both movements get slapped around in November. So the regular Democrats can sit back and say, okay, get your ass in the back of the line, and you're not in the grown-up table anymore. You got to come a lot closer to the center if we're going to make some headway. It's like I said last night. It can be the Republican Party. It can be the Democrat Party. Whoever is figuring out first that the secret to winning everything is to come closer to the center, whichever party figures this out, will absolutely, positively rule the House and the Senate in 2027 through the end of the Trump administration. It's as simple as that. Whether it's Republican or Democrat, whichever party figures out, hey, if we move closer to the center, we got a really good chance of winning a whole bunch of races. Whichever party figures that out is going to have the House and the Senate, and it won't be close. It won't. Now, do I think either party's going to do it? Hell no, they're not. The Republicans don't think there's anything wrong. And the Democrats, they somehow believe that the progressives and the socialists somehow believe that they actually have a lot of people behind them. And that is, might be the funniest thing I've ever heard.
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11: All right, here's your forecast for tonight. Partly cloudy skies this evening, then becoming cloudy after midnight. We'll have a low of 66 degrees. Tomorrow, mostly cloudy. A stray shower or thunderstorm is possible. We'll have a high of 81 degrees. A few clouds tomorrow night with a low of 61, and then on Saturday, partly to mostly cloudy skies. Once again, a stray shower or thunderstorm is possible. Saturday's high, 84 degrees. It's currently 72 at the Talk of Akron, WNIR 100 FM. Your poll question for tonight, should the now defunct Skyway Drive-In sign remain up in Fairlawn? 53% of you are saying yes. Cast your votes. That question's going to be up all night till around 6 o'clock tomorrow morning. 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While you're there, partake in the sports poll question. What is the toughest game on the Ohio State football schedule? 39% of you are saying the game against Michigan. I would say so, since Michigan has slapped the Buckeyes around in, four of the last 5 years? No, three of the last four, I bet. My bad. Three of the last 4 years. 26% of you are saying at Texas. 18% of you are saying the home game against Oregon. 12% of you are saying at Indiana. 3% of you are saying at Iowa. And 2% are saying at USC. Really? Iowa's going to be tougher than USC? I don't think so. Going on a trip to the West Coast? Normally, the Buckeyes don't fare well when they go out to the L.A. Coliseum. Just saying. 330-673-1234. Let's get back at it. You're on the Ron Potesta Show. What's going on?
16: You voted for.
11: You're on the Ron Potesta Show. What's going on?
17: You're on the Ron Potesta Show. What's going on? You're on the Ron Potesta Show.
11: That's you. What's up? Yeah, that's you.
18: No, I just had a question for you.
11: Yeah, okay.
18: What's your opinion on, like, the flock cameras spawning up in, like, downtown Akron and the big city areas?
11: You know, I can see where people could be freaked out about them because, you know, not only are you looking at license plates, but you're looking at other things. The argument that you're going to hear is that it can lower crime. Okay. The flip side of that argument is very accurate as well. Big Brother watching a whole lot more of you than what they should be watching.
18: Yeah, exactly. That's what I was getting from it. I mean, like, I understand where they want to stop crime, but it almost seems like the whole, like, cities are just being, like, monitored, and it's, like, almost an abridgment on, like, your rights as a human being. I don't know.
11: Yeah, it can be, you'll have crime go down, but at what cost? How much more freedom did you just give away? Because, you know, that instrument can be used for a whole lot more than just, you know, a driver's license. That information can be used for a way, way more if you let it.
18: Yeah, I mean, it's basically, it could also be like putting yourself in a database, like, without consent, basically.
11: Yeah, and you'll know what, they'll know what car you have, what kind of driver's license, your car, your make, your model, and go from there. So there's got to be a better way to lower crime, and my way would be hire more police officers, and for the people, you know, get out of the police officers' way. Don't impede their progress. Don't be stupid, and let them do their job.
18: Yeah, I mean, I think the police officers in Akron do a good job, but there's, like, so little of them, like, it doesn't do anything. And we just need to hire a lot more, but a lot of people are scared to join the police force because of the crime rates in Akron.
11: Well, again, you hire more cops, the crime rate goes down. At least, I mean, in theory, you hire more cops, police, and the crime rate goes down because of a bigger police force. Bigger police presence.
18: Yeah. I think that's what they need to do. I mean, I also think, like, shit with, like, the fentanyl crisis is getting real bad. And, like, there's a lot of people, like, just dying. And there's nothing, like, nobody doing anything about it. You know what I mean?
11: Well, that's the other part of it. You know, I'd love to have stronger DEA. I would absolutely, in the major cities, I would love to have a stronger DEA within the major cities and have the stronger police force where some of them are taking part in a lot more drug raids and getting some of that crap off the street.
18: I mean, yeah, I would too, because like, a lot of people want to sit there and, like, act like they're popping, like, perks or anything, but they're really just popping fentanyl, and then they just end up dying. And it's really sad to see.
11: Yeah, it is. It, you know, I mean, you have no idea if you're getting a pill from someone, first of all, do you really trust this person? Because I don't know about you, but if some stranger is giving me a pill, there's no way in the hell that I'm going to ingest that pill. It's not going to happen.
18: No, me neither. Trust me, me neither. I mean, I've seen, like, a lot of my close friends, I've seen that happen to, like, deaths and stuff like that. It's awful. I mean, if Akron Police Department, I think it just needs a lot of more respectful people and people that are willing to actually, like, put a stop to crime.
11: Yeah.
18: It's really sad to see.
11: I'm with you. I'm with you. And thanks for the call. I appreciate it. I mean, it's going to cost taxpayers more money. And, you know, I mean, for some people, that's the rub. Well, I don't want to spend any more of my tax money. I don't want to give away any more of my money. Okay. Do you want safe streets? You know, that's part of doing business. You want safer streets? You need more cops. You want more cops? It's going to cost more money. I got no problems with that. In a perfect world, the major metropolitan cities and cities the size of Akron, hell, I'll even throw the city I was born in. I'll even throw Youngstown in the mix, even though they're not nearly as big as Akron anymore. But I will throw them into the mix as well. I want more police officers in medium, large, and metropolitan cities. Abso-freaking-lutely. The more cops, the better. And I would love to finally have a war on drugs. And I'm not talking a violent war. I'm talking about getting as much of that crap off the streets as humanly possible. And that involves hiring more people. I got no problems. If Akron wanted to sit back and say, hey, we need 100 more cops, done. Done. I got no problem paying for that. Done. How much is it going to cost me? Done. I know some people are going to be like, well, you don't live around these parts. Well, if I did, the first thing I'd say, how much money do you need? How much money do you want out of my paycheck for extra cops to be on the beat? I got no problem with that. If the cities are going to be

0: Abso-friggin-lutely. You'll never hear me say no about that. Let's get back at it. You're on the Ron Potesta Show. What's going on?
1: That me?
0: That's you.
1: Wow. Hold on a second. Let me turn this volume up. Yeah, I want to talk about the Massachusetts Governor Marie Healy that passed a law that they can now have abortions up to right before birth. What's your opinion on that?
0: I don't like abortion. Period.
1: Exactly.
0: Yeah, I don't even if it's the night you conceive, I don't like abortion. Period. I'll even take it a step further. And him, by the way, to the dumbass that calls me a liberal 2 and 3 times a night. Here's a liberal thought for you: even if a woman's raped, I don't want abortion. Yeah, I just said that because you know what? Yes, it makes all the sense in the world. Absolutely, it does. It makes all the sense in the world. And would it be a tough ask to have the woman who has been raped to carry the rapist's baby to terms? That's a tough ask. Abso-freaking-lutely it is. But yeah. At the end of the day, are you punishing the baby because of this sick bastard's act? Because yeah, you kind of are. You know, I'll probably get a lot of people looking at me like I'm nuts when I say that. But I'm also friends with someone outside of Philadelphia who is the byproduct of a woman who was raped.
1: And he's probably a very intelligent person.
0: Very much so. A very, very much so.
1: Here's what I'm hoping. I mean, we can transplant hearts. Why can't they do transplant a fetus into somebody who wants a baby? And also, I think they should make a law if every woman who wants an abortion should view a video of a woman getting an abortion and having seen the baby pulled out. And some of those babies are crying, too. So there you go.
0: Yeah, well, and the pro-lifers, they're not going to get they're not going to skirt away from my wrath right about now. Okay? Cuz if I'm going to sit back and in a perfect world, if I was the benevolent dictator, no, I'm not an East Coast person with orange hair, but I digress. It was a joke. It was a joke. Don't anybody call me. It was a joke. Learn a sense of humor. But if I were in charge and said no more abortions, unless, of course, you know, if we're talking incest, yeah, you kind of have to.
1: Yeah, if the
0: woman's life is in danger, that's an interesting call. But here's where my wrath is going to point toward the pro-lifers, who I call the pro-birthers, because that's all they are. Most of the people that bitch and moan about Roe v. Wade and how they haven't gotten their own way, they're okay with a woman giving birth until, of course, that woman does decide to give birth. Because, you see, once the fetus is out, once the baby is born, in a lot of pro-birthers' mind, their job is done. Well, this baby's been born. Our work is done here. Really? No, it's not. Because what happens when this kid, falls on some hard times? Dad's in prison. Mom is strung out on drugs, and the kid doesn't have a parent, and now they're in foster care. And, oh, by the way, before anyone starts saying, well, that stuff doesn't happen, Ron, a millionfold in this country, look it up. You see, the pro-birthers want to sit back and say, oh, as long as this baby's born, okay, well, what happens when the child is born and the child isn't being provided for? Are you going to step up? Because in this state, we hardly do. We hardly do, and that is something that pisses me off.

0: to no end.
1: Yeah, and the women who have abortions later in life, 90% of them regret it.
0: Well, of course. Yeah, I mean it's you know, it's unfortunate. And listen, my heart bleeds and cries out for anyone that's had to deal with having an abortion. You know, it's not a pleasant thing. It is absolutely not a pleasant thing. And, you know, I mean, am I going to be judgmental and hate every single person that's ever had an abortion? Hell no. That's not in my DNA. I would never do that.
1: Yeah, it's like if you had a woman who's going to be scheduled for an abortion and she gets shot in the stomach and kills a baby, that person's guilty of killing the baby. That's murder. But she's going to have an abortion.
0: Well, yeah, I mean, that's an interesting scenario. I mean, it's kind of like... It's kind of like going up to a red light that just turned green, and the guy in front of you, you're an atheist, and the guy in front of you has a bumper sticker that says "Honk if you love Jesus." Yeah, that's kind of a catch 22 there. Kind of the same. I was trying to be funny. Never mind.
1: Well, anyhow, my wife, what she did to me after we had a second one, the first one, we were on TV because. She had microsurgery. I forget what she had, but to the lining of the skin. But she was, you know. But on the second one, she had her tubes tied or whatever, and without asking me, I found out after she brought the baby home that she, you know, so we weren't going to have any more kids. So that a man has no say in it anymore.
0: Well, I mean, look, at the end of the day, they should, and thanks for the call. I mean, that's another part of the equation that I don't particularly care for. You know, newsflash, I don't think I'm breaking any news in Sex Ed 101. It does take two people to, or one entity belonging to a man. If you're going to a bank, and you ladies know what I mean, you still have to have a guy, or what the guy deposited in a bank. Yeah, but if a man is involved in this, yeah, he should have say. Sorry, he should. He absolutely should. He's half of the equation. Of course he should have a say. All right, 330-673-1234. That would be the number to call. Toll free outside of Akron. 1-800-669-4100. Poll question for tonight. Should the now defunct Skyway Drive-In sign remain up in Fairlawn? As of right now, 52% of you are saying yes. Keep in mind, this company, this restaurant, went out of business July the 11th. They abruptly closed after 74 years in business. So it's only been a little over a month and 2 days, since the Skyway abruptly closed. And now the people in Fairlawn are wondering, hey, should this sign come down? Well, the drive-in's no longer there. Yeah, it should come down. The business is closed. The sign should come down. But there are people in Fairlawn that think no. This is part of our town's history. Yeah, but the business is gone. Why are you allowing a sign in which the business is gone, why would the sign still be up there? I mean, I get it. The drive-in was in business for 74 years, but it's gone. I mean, Fairlawn should basically, the city, the township, whatever. I don't know. It's not a township. It's more like a village. They ought to take the sign down and auction it off. I'm sure someone will pay big bucks for that sign. I think it'd be a collector's item. Let's go back to the phones You're on the Ron Potesta Show. What's going on?
2: Hey, good evening. How are you?
0: I'm good.
2: You just brought up something that I've thought about, but it's related to the rape. I agree with you on your thought concept that you're against rape, but then I also have the thought that, you know, there's really two instances that I can think of when a woman should have her own choice or she should have a true choice.
0: Okay.
2: And that is like if it was a rape or a family member incest. So, and then I'm thinking to myself, so like, I don't even know I'm not like I like the term you use, the pro-birthers.
0: Yeah.
2: Pro-birther? What the hell am I?
0: Well, I mean, here's the thing. I have no problem. If it's a case of incest, I think we agree. That's, the kid is going to have more than likely, kid's going to have problems. That's the biology of it. The closer your relations are with a family member, the better the chances of the kid being screwed up mentally. If it's a case of incest, that's a no-brainer. The case of rape, would I pitch a fit if a woman aborted a fetus because she was raped? No. I absolutely would not, because I understand that completely. I'm just thinking on the other side of the coin, and maybe it's because, like I said, I have a friend of mine. She lives in Philadelphia, and she is the product of a woman who was raped. And I'm not going to be flippant. I mean, you've got to be unbelievably strong to want to go through that process, knowing that you're carrying a painful reminder of an unbelievably horrible event. But on the flip side, that unborn child inside the woman's womb, he or she didn't do a damn thing wrong.
2: Yeah. All right. So there's not really a term, I don't think, for us.
0: Yeah. No, that's not a firm for me. Hell no. I would never expect someone to completely latch on to this and say, without any question. I wouldn't, nor would I punish anyone who would sit back and say, well, I can't do this. You know what? You're right. And it should be your choice. Mainly because you were raped, it should be your choice.
2: Yeah, well, we all have our opinions. I agree with you, and I know I'm not a pro. Well, I don't know what I am, but I love that term pro-birther. I love that. I don't know if you made it up or I've just been in a hole, but
0: that's what I call pro-lifers. Who, once the baby's born, they think they're ignorant enough to think, well, our job is done. There's another baby born in God's family. Maybe you didn't read a little further along into the teachings of the guy that you allegedly have as your savior. But I promise you, when a child is born, you're not supposed to raise your arms up in victory and say, well, my job is done. No, that's not how we were taught.
2: Ron, awesome. Have a good night, man. I get a kick out of you.
0: I appreciate it, man. 330-673-1234, the number to call. And again, if you're not a believer, okay. I mean, in my world, as a believer, and as someone who's read his teachings a time or two, I can promise you our job is not done once the fetus comes out. That's even embarrassing to even think that there are people that believe that crap. Oh, 5-year-old kids down on their luck. That's not my problem. I was all behind that kid till the kid was born. Then my job's done. Really? Oh, Okay. You are a pro-birther jackass.
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0: All right, your poll question for tonight. Should the now defunct Skyway drive-in sign remain up in Fairlawn? A lot of no's in this last segment. 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While you're there, partake in our sports poll question. What is the toughest game on the Ohio State upcoming football schedule? 39% of you are saying the game in Columbus against Michigan. 27% of you are saying the first game of the – well, actually, it would be the second game of the year at Texas, because the first game of the year is against Ball State. Early in the year at Texas, 27% of you are saying that. 18% of you are saying the home game against Oregon. 12% of you are saying the road game against Indiana. 3% of you are saying the road game against Iowa. And 2% of you are saying the road game against USC. Cast your vote now. 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Let's get back at it. You're on the Ron Potesta Show. What's going on?
6: Hey, Ron, who's this fictional legislator that you got that doesn't care about kids after they come out of the womb? I'm not aware of them.
0: Oh, yeah, there's plenty of them. There'd be plenty of them out there.
6: Who?
0: Well, I'm not going to throw out names. I mean, there are just plenty of people that have that mentality, unfortunately.
6: No, there's not.
0: Okay.
6: There's nobody in the pro-life that believes that.
0: Okay.
6: Just one person.
0: Okay.
6: Not one.
0: All right.
6: Yeah, I mean, it's pretty cut and dry. I mean, it's not a thing. I mean, some people believe it's the church's responsibility. Some people believe it's the government's responsibility. Some people believe in a church and government cooperation. But nobody believes that. I mean, it's a total straw man.
0: Okay.
6: Right? I mean, I can't think of a legislature who believes what you're saying.
0: Well, I'm not saying legislature. I'm saying people. I'm not saying legislature.
6: Well,
0: I mean, there's, you know, I mean, I'm not going to name names. I mean, you don't know anybody. You don't know the people. Again, I mean, it's, you don't go fishing there. There are people. There are people that, you know, that have that mentality. I mean, I hate to break your heart, but there are people. Small minority, but there are people. You know? It is what it is. I mean, by and large, I'd like to think, you know, and again, it's not, you know, if you were to throw out a percentage, like a 1 or 2%, but there's a small amount of people that believe that. Well, my job's done. Well, no, it's not. You know, you had 1 million people nationwide, 1 million kids in foster care. That's inexcusable. Absolutely inexcusable. Now, I'll go back and hammer the government a little bit. And listen, I understand in some ways that you want to be able to make damn sure that if somebody is going to adopt a child, you got to make real sure that this person or people or couple is worthy enough and financially set enough, amongst other things, to have a child through adoption. But I've heard people trying to adopt kids in this country where the red tape is insane. And they go elsewhere. Whether it's Russia, China, it happens. You know, some people, you know, a lot of people will sit back and, well, I kind of want to have a foreign baby. Now, some people are like, no, you know what? Too much red tape here. It is what it is. I mean, that's something that in a perfect world, all the kids have a happy mom and dad, and we don't have foster care because all the kids are spoken for and everything is wonderful. Unfortunately, the world ain't perfect. Some kids have an unbelievably crappy life. Whether it's because the one parent's in jail or another parent is nowhere to be found. I mean, it's a completely, completely different world than the world that I arrived in the mid-60s. And it just is. Divorce rate is well past 50%. You got a lot of kids living in one-parent homes. You know, I can't relate to any of that. You know, my mom and dad, knock on wood, hopefully it comes about in 6 weeks from now, my mom and dad will be celebrating their 67th wedding anniversary. And every time I think about it, I know how lucky my siblings and I have been and were growing up that we had, a mom and a dad at home and a Italian-born grandmother that kept us in line as well. We were incredibly, incredibly lucky. All right, it's the Talk of Akron, WNIR, Kent Akron. It's 9 o'clock.
3: From ABC News, I'm Dave Packer. A federal judge ordered President Trump's name be taken off the Kennedy Center. But now the center's board, comprised of majority of members who were handpicked by President Trump, have voted on a new way to get the president's name front and center.
7: Ohio Democratic Congresswoman Joyce Beatty, who as a function of her service in the House, has a seat on the Kennedy Center's board, says that her fellow trustees voted today to close the center for renovations and to add President Trump's name back onto the front of the building. Beatty says the facade would read, "The John F. Kennedy Memorial Center for the Performing Arts, restored and renovated by President Donald J. Trump."
3: That's ABC's Stephen Portnoy. Senator Richard Blumenthal, the top Democrat on the Senate Armed Services Committee, demanding answers after a report that sailors on the USS Abraham Lincoln are exhausted after spending nearly 9 months at sea without a port of call, no contact with family, and with some reportedly attempting to go overboard.
8: Secretary Pete Hegseth pushing back on reports sailors are struggling.
9: Completely misrepresented. Listen, we make sure that every ship, every crew, every captain has everything we can provide them at every single moment.
8: The USS George Washington now on its way, slated to replace the Lincoln, although it's unclear when the swap will take place. But after months of relentless combat operations, it can't come soon enough.
3: ABC's Martha Raddatz. Sources tell us that accused CEO killer Luigi Mangione plans to plead guilty to federal charges during a court conference tomorrow. This just weeks before the start of a state murder trial. ABC legal analyst Dan Abrams.
10: If he was ever going to have an argument about double jeopardy, this is the way to do it. Plead guilty in the federal case, make an argument in New York State where it's very protective against double jeopardy, that he shouldn't be tried again.
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16: An earthquake shook the San Francisco Bay this morning. ABC's Alex Stone is in California.
17: Even though it was classified as a minor earthquake, BART trains were stopped as a precaution, but there was no damage and there were no injuries. The shaking was pretty much right under the Oakland Zoo, right on the border with Oakland and San Leandro. The USGS originally said it was a 4.1 magnitude, but it got downgraded several times to a 3.8. There were two smaller aftershocks. The shaking was minor, but people felt the main quake all over the Bay Area.
16: The death toll from Monday's earthquake in Colombia now topping 270. Officials say 170 buildings collapsed. A federal judge today going through documents pertaining to the Epstein files one by one, asking the Justice Department about its redactions. The same judge ruled in June that DOJ redactions violated the Epstein Files Transparency Act. ABC's Peter Halambos has more.
18: The first one are a batch of notes and emails where the names have been redacted. He didn't think there was enough documentation about why those names had to be redacted to prove they were actually victims as opposed to associates of Epstein. The second batch of documents relate to the FBI's interview of this woman who made unsubstantiated allegations against President Trump. The DOJ released the FBI reports about those interviews, but not the underlying notes. And now the judge wants to know why, under the Epstein Files Transparency Act, the DOJ believes they can withhold the handwritten notes.
16: I'm Dave Packer, ABC News.
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0: It's the final hour of a Thursday get-together we call the Ron Potesta Show on the Talk of Akron, WNIR 100 FM. Like the man said, to get on board, you can give me a call, 330-673-1234, or toll-free outside of Akron, 1-800-669-4100. Poll question for tonight: should the now defunct Skyway Drive-In sign remain up in Fairlawn? 56% of you are saying no. 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I'm looking on my iPhone, and tonight is the Field of Dreams game. The baseball game between Philadelphia and Minnesota. If you watch the movie Field of Dreams, That's the movie with Kevin Costner. Amy Madigan portrayed his wife. James Earl Jones was in the movie. Burt Lancaster was in the movie as well. And if you watch the movie, obviously the players going in and out of the corn. You had two dozen Hall of Famers emerging from the cornfield before tonight's game between Philadelphia and Minnesota. That game is being played at the Field of Dreams site in Dyersville, Iowa. That is so freaking cool. Oh, that is so cool. Absolutely. Ever since the movie has come out, I just think that that is one of the coolest ideas. Whoever came up with this idea in Hollywood, bravo. It's one of the coolest things that I've seen. I think the movie came out in the 90s when I was in Altoona in 2009. That was my last year in minor league baseball. We had a Field of Dreams night and had some of the players walk out of the corn. It was pretty cool, but obviously those players nowhere in comparison to the two dozen members of the Major League Baseball Hall of Fame. That's crazy. All right, let's get to the phones. You're on the Ron Potesta Show. What's going on?
1: Hey, Ron, how you doing?
0: What's up, man?
1: Hey, remember a while back during one of our discussions, I mentioned that I didn't think Hillary Clinton was as caring as she makes herself out to be.
0: Yeah.
1: That?
0: Yeah.
1: I stand by that, and I just want to remind your right-leaning audience that I said that before I say what I'm about to say about President Trump.
0: Okay.
1: He's got to be a sociopath. I cannot see any other explanation of why he would still want his name plastered on a memorial that was built to honor an assassinated president.
0: Well, actually, I'm actually okay with this as long as it is the Kennedy Center. You've got the top billing, the Kennedy Center, and underneath it could be refurbished by President Donald Trump.
1: Yeah, restored and.
0: Yeah, restored and refurbished. And I mean, put it underneath the title, which should always be the Kennedy Center.
1: Oh, I hate the fact that there should be any special notes at all. And I just want to make a prediction, and I don't think anybody's going to be surprised when it happens. Let's just say that it won't surprise me one bit if the revamping just happens to be in line with the personal tastes of Donald Trump, as opposed to, you know, anything like it was before.
0: Yeah, that
1: surprised me one bit.
0: Now you're bringing up something that I 1,000,000% agree with. Leave it as is, or the way that it was. You want to refurbish it the way that it was. Modernize it, but leave it as the way that it was. Don't put any Donald Trump taste to the Kennedy Center for the Performing Arts. You have your plan, and just leave it as the Kennedy Center for the Performing Arts. Nothing fancy. Just leave it as is.
1: And even though John F. Kennedy was a Democrat, that doesn't make the Kennedy Center a partisan venue. In fact, John F. Kennedy, as far as I can tell, is the Republicans' favorite Democrat because he's viewed as more conservative, you know, fiscally than other Democrats, especially, you know, during that time. So he's not a partisan, divisive figure. I've never seen the Kennedy Center as partisan at all, but it sure is now.
0: Yeah, it's will be. Like I said, modernize it, but leave it structurally as is. Don't do anything extra fancy. Just modernize it. You know what I mean? You have your template. Just modernize the template. Don't do anything extra special. Just, you know, have it the way that it looks, just modernize it to where it looks really, really, really nice, the day that it was unearthed.
1: I'm not even sure it needed renovated. I'm open to the possibility that it could use some upgrades. Can I weigh in on the abortion debate?
0: Yeah, go ahead.
1: And this is such a controversial and sensitive issue, but I'm going to try and be decent about it. I absolutely think it ranges from unfortunate to tragic in every case where a child is aborted. But I can see how, and this is why I try not to judge people on their view of abortion, because the pro-lifers, they really see that first clump of cells as a human being.
0: Sure.
1: And the pro-choicers, it's not that they don't care about babies. Of course they do. But they don't see it the same way at that very, very early stage.
0: Yep.
1: And if they did see it that way, then they would be about as pro-life as the pro-lifers. I mean, all of the above, whether they're pro-life or pro-choice, if you were to, you know, put them on a highway in the middle of the desert and they happen to drive by a baby that somebody abandoned, 999 times out of 1,000, whether it's pro-life or pro-choice, they're going to stop and help that baby because they all agree it's a baby.
0: Yeah, exactly. I would hope it would be 1,000 out of 1,000.
1: Yeah, I would too. But that's where most of the disagreement is. It's not that human life isn't sacred. It's they don't agree on when it should be defined.
0: Yeah.
1: As a baby.
0: Yeah, and don't get me wrong. I mean, as pro-life as I am, I would never ever judge someone. That's not my job. That's not my job. I mean, I empathize with anyone that has had it. And your choice, okay. I'm not the one that's going to be explaining it at the end of my life. I'll put it to you that way.
1: And I'm also open to the possibility that some people abort their unborn children if they're going to have severe birth defects. If they believe in their heart that child's not going to have a good life, I'm open to the possibility that some of those are done. Some of those are considered mercy killings.
0: Yeah, I think that there is a case to be made on that. Obviously, if the woman is pregnant due to incest, that in and of itself is probably grounds to sit back and say, yeah, we can't do this because the baby's just going to grow up and not have much of a life.
1: Yeah, I think from what I've read, that does increase the odds of major issues.
0: Oh yeah, absolutely.
1: But all right, well, thanks for taking my rant as usual.
0: All right, man, appreciate it. 330-673-1234. You're on the Ron Potesta Show. What's going on?
2: Good evening. How are you doing tonight?
0: I'm good, man.
2: Okay, I'm a school nurse.
0: Yeah.
2: And I'd just like to add something to your conversation regarding
0: the
2: abortions.
0: Please do.
2: And the births. Well, I don't know whether statistics change over the years. Probably not much. But I know with rape victims, the chances of conceiving are only about 2%. There's 100 rape victims, only 2 get pregnant.
0: Yeah.
2: That's what I was taught.
0: Yeah.
2: Might have changed. I might say 3 or 4%. On the most right now, if you want to increase it.
0: Sure.
2: Now, when you say, well, the baby's born and the pro-birthers raise their arms up and say, hallelujah, my job's over, that reminds me of an old saying I grew up with. It takes a village to help raise a child.
0: Amen.
2: Now, and, I mean, some of these poor kids with no parents, the only lunch they get is at school, and that's not much.
0: Yeah.
2: You know, the only meal they get.
0: Yeah, and some schools, if you get there early enough, can serve you a hot breakfast and then a lunch as well. And again, the unfortunate parents that can't afford their kids to get a lunch nor to have a bag lunch. Far as I'm concerned, how much does it cost per my paycheck to get those kids? A some food in their belly during the course of the day.
2: Even a parent with a pack of cigarettes.
0: Yeah, that's a no-brainer.
2: $5 or $10.
0: Yeah, exactly. That's a no-brainer for me.
2: Yeah. I just thought I'd bring that old saying up. You know, it takes a village to raise a child.
0: Absolutely.
2: Yeah. Well, thank you very much for taking my call.
0: I appreciate it. 330-673-1234. You know, that phrase, I know some Republicans may not like it because it came from Hillary Clinton. I think she was one of the people that that said that. But think about it. You know, kids go to school. How are they learning? Well, they're learning from teachers. Okay. It takes a village. When you're in school, you're not learning on your own. You're learning because of teachers. If you happen to be a believer, whether it's Christian, whether you're Jewish, whether you're Muslim, insert religion here. You're getting some spiritual advice from someone who probably knows more about the particular religion than you do. It takes a village. If you're lucky enough to have a mom and a dad, and they're able to give you some advice, because, you know, life may not be all that easy for some kid in their teens. And even if you don't have a mother figure or a father figure, some of your friends' parents may be filling that role. It takes a village. Just saying. You're on the Ron Potesta Show. What's going on?
4: Go get him, Ronnie. 9-7 Green Bay up, but the Steelers are threatening.
0: Did Rodgers play at all?
4: No.
0: Yeah, I didn't figure he would.
4: He's on the sideline, soft cover.
0: Yeah.
4: He had his helmet on with throwing passes, but then he's on the sideline with the headset on.
0: Yeah. Packers, what is it? Second and goal from the Green Bay 3.
4: Yeah, they're right down there.
0: Yeah.
4: You know, Ronnie, back in the days when yours truly got hired out of work, you mentioned it a little bit earlier on your soon-to-be award-winning show, that back in the day, you know, I got hired out there at 6:45 an hour working afternoon turn. We got a 14-cent shift premium for working afternoon turn. Our brothers at Lordstown were about $1.50 to $2 higher than us at working. So we were looking at a paycheck back then, and I had to go back on the computer and look back how much it was. It was about between $185 and $190 a week we cleared.
0: All right.
4: That was in 1971. Today I go, and what the heck happened to the gas? Monday I went and got gas, and it was $3.43 a gallon.
0: Yeah.
4: Today I went there, everything was over $4.
0: Yep.
4: What the heck happened?
0: I don't know. You know, I hear so many people sitting back and saying, well, it's a, you know, you're not going by today. You're actually going future markets. I'm like, oh, okay. Well,
4: yeah.
0: The future is obviously pretty bleak if we're paying $4.40 and $4.50 for a gallon of gas right now.
4: I hope the Kaiser's giving you a per diem for gas. But getting back to the other thing is that, you know, at the same place I got gas, I looked at the walking in the front door. Starting salary, if you want to be a worker, is $14.75 an hour. $14.75 an hour. If you want to be in management, it's $17.25 an hour.
0: Yeah.
4: That compared to what we started back in 1971. Don't forget, in 1971, I think the Big Mac, I don't know if it was in vogue then, but I know the cheeseburgers were 25 cents. I think the hamburgers at Mickey D's were 25 cents. They moved them up for a dime.
0: Yeah, they're either 19 or 29 cents, one or the other.
4: Yep, and stuff like that there. And I think the back then, the minimum wage was maybe $1.75 an hour.
0: Yeah, somewhere around there. Yeah.
4: Something like that.
0: $2.54, somewhere around there.
4: So times have changed.
0: Oh, yeah. When the minimum wagers or those making a little more than minimum wage, they get paid more money. Well, what do you think? You think the prices are going to stay as is? Of course they're not going to stay as is. These people have more money. You gotta move the price of the stuff up.
4: In 1971, the retirement at General Motors with 30 years service, I repeat, 30 years service, you got a whopping $500 a month.
0: Yeah.
4: Today, there's some people getting close to $4,000.
0: Now, if you, to play devil's advocate, $500 in 1971, what is it worth today? It's worth about $3,900 today. Yeah.
4: There you go.
0: Yeah.
4: And the other thing, I know you watch television. I'm sure your vast listening audience has watched television. I'm not going to vote for her because I don't think she does a very good job. The Amy Acton commercials, they're all from the other. I mean, there's not one positive. Is it that they, the powers that be, the Democratic Party, said, hey, we lost Northeastern Ohio. We're not going to waste any money advertising Amy over there because she's up against a losing situation. We're going to save our money and advertise her in the big three cities where the majority of Democratic people are at. I haven't seen one positive commercial about Miss Acton.
0: Yeah, it's interesting. A couple of hours, she had a tweet that I retweeted saying misleading but interesting. Apparently, Vivek Ramaswamy's personal bodyguard of several years recently pled guilty to federal charges of trafficking fentanyl and meth through the Ohio communities. This is a husband and wife situation where he isn't going to be going to jail, and the wife is going to be going to jail as well. But the company in which this bodyguard worked for is no longer employed as Ramaswamy's bodyguards.
4: Well, I was just wondering, you didn't see any positive commercials about Miss Acton. I just want to know if the Democratic Party
0: I don't know. Vince, I don't know. I think that she is probably laying low right now, getting a lay of the land. I'll be honest with you. The way the polls have been screwed up in other states, I wouldn't trust any poll that's out right now because, honestly, I think they've done a terrible disservice. So whether your opponent is up 2 or 22, I wouldn't trust any of them.
4: You know, one more thing. Miss Clark and what happened to her friend the other day on that egregiously, egregiously hard foul. It wasn't a foul. It was a flagrant foul. Wrap her elbow around her neck. Take that. How come a more or less rookie white girl has to stick up for Caitlin, and the black girls on her own team don't come to her rescue?
0: I don't know if it's I don't want it to be a racial thing. I fear that it is, unfortunately. And the sad scenario of the WNBA is you people are so freaking stupid. You don't even know how good your league could possibly be if you all were smart enough to just stop bickering amongst each other, stop bickering about the fact that you have to play with another person of a different race, and start acting like basketball players and enjoy the popularity that you have. Whether it's Caitlin Clark or not, and I think most people would agree that Caitlin Clark has a very large presence in the popularity of the WNBA. I also think there are a number of other college basketball players that have recently gotten out of college and are now playing in the WNBA that have made the league a whole lot better.
4: do you think, Ronnie, if could the league stand on its own if the NBA didn't subsidize it?
0: No.
4: Maybe some of your other callers could chime in on
0: that. Well, I don't think it could. And the other thing that the WNBA needs to finally come up with, and look, you know, I mean, does Enos Kanter and the other guy looking for 15 minutes of fame with their asinine take? And it is. I mean, and I would tell you how it gets shut down. Oh, you guys are saying that you're women? Then why do you still have a mustache and a beard? Shave that off. And let's see how committed they are to this 20 minutes of fame that they're looking for.
4: Before you were just a little kid learning to ride your tricycle, there was a guy who changed to get into the tennis, women's tennis.
0: Oh, Renee Richards. Yeah.
4: Yes. He had everything removed, I think, except for his bat.
0: Yeah.
4: And he still didn't achieve, you know, he won a couple minor tournaments, but he never won the Open.
0: Yeah.
4: He didn't win the Wimbledon. He didn't win the French. He didn't win the Australia.
0: Yeah.
4: He was just a more or less run-of-the-mill minor league, no offense against the minor league players, minor league tennis player.
0: He wasn't very good.
4: He wasn't.
0: No, he wasn't very good. He certainly would have been a nobody in the men's tennis.
4: Guaranteed.
0: Yeah, I mean it. I hate to say this, but a 50-year-old John McEnroe would have wiped the floor with Venus Williams in her prime. He would have wiped the floor with her, and she even admitted it.
4: What's the odds tonight, Ron? On the way home, it rains.
0: I'm thinking more fog than rain. I'm just hoping that there are no deer that come out to play, if you know what I mean.
4: Well, the rut season is a couple months away.
0: No, I know, but you know it's coming. You know it's coming.
4: Good luck, Ronnie.
0: All right, appreciate it. 330-673-1234. Take a time out, do the weather forecast, come back with poll results. Also, the Guardians did something pretty special today. No, they didn't win. They did something even more bizarre. We'll tell you about it after this.
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0: Man, I cannot wait for the Canfield Fair. That's the last bastion of summer, the Canfield Fair. Love, love, love the fair. It's bigger than most, I think it's the third or fourth largest county fair in America. The Canfield Fair is huge. All right, forecast for tonight, partly cloudy this evening with more clouds for overnight. We'll drop back to 65 degrees on Friday. Cloudy skies, a thunderstorm is possible. We'll have a high of 81. Tomorrow night, partly cloudy with a low of 62. And then on Saturday, partly cloudy skies in the morning. It'll give way to cloudy skies during the afternoon. We'll have a high of 84. It's currently 71 degrees under fair skies, but there is rain to the north of Akron and to the west of Akron. Those of you in Medina, you're going to be getting yours pretty soon here. It's over Ashland. Wooster has gotten a little bit. And then there's some rain north of Akron in the Cleveland area. Cleveland, Chardon getting hit with some rain, and that's going to be heading over toward the east as well. I should be getting some rain on the way home. Yeah, it is what it is. Poll question for tonight. Should the now defunct Skyway Drive-In sign remain up in Fairlawn? 60% of you are saying no. Cast your vote now. Go to the website, WNIR.com. Guardians lost today. They got beat by the Tigers 3-0. The big news in today's game, not only were the Guardians shut out, the Guardians did not strike out once in the game today. And apparently it's only happened a handful of times in the wild card era in Major League Baseball where a team gets shut out, but a team also doesn't strike out. It's a rarity for sure. Steelers out in front of the Packers 14-9 in the fourth quarter. Drew Aller, he appeared briefly in the third quarter. He's quarterbacking in the fourth quarter. 2 of 3, 91 yards, and he has a rushing touchdown for the Steelers. Mason Rudolph was 10 of 11 for 93 yards, no touchdowns, no picks. Will Howard was 7 of 9 for 86 yards, no touchdowns, no picks. I mean, the Steelers together as their three quarterbacks, a combined 20 of 24, 279 yards through the air, no touchdowns, no picks. That's not too shabby. All right, let's get back to the phones. You're on the Ron Potesta Show. What's up?
3: It's Drew Aller. That's the kid out of Medina, isn't it?
0: Yes. Yes. And yeah, Penn State. He's
3: a really good quarterback.
0: He was never used very well at Penn State. James Franklin didn't have a clue how to play him.
3: Yeah, I'm from Wadsworth originally, and I've watched him play Wadsworth a few times. Five great wideouts, and the only time they ever ran the ball was if he ran it. Like five wide receivers every play. That's hard to defend in high school.
0: Oh yeah, I mean you better have you better rush four and drop seven and hope and pray that those seven guys can do a pretty good job trying to run down the receivers.
3: Exactly. Hey, something you touched on earlier, and I'll just say this real briefly. If we want to know why the gas went up to $4.50 a gallon, just watch the end of the quarter reports. These oil companies make record profits every quarter.
0: Absolutely.
3: It's nothing but greed. I just had a friend of mine that traveled from here to Florida, and Ohio has the highest fuel prices of anywhere between here and Florida.
0: Yeah. I got a buddy that lives in Port St. Lucie that was telling me that they were paying $3.40-some-odd for a gallon of gas. I said, I wish it were $3.40 down up here.
3: The other thing that I wanted to touch on what you were saying about the Field of Dreams.
0: Yeah.
3: You're absolutely right. Thank God that somebody came up with this idea for the movie. But even beyond that, thank God for the MLB and the Players Association keeping it going.
0: Yeah.
3: Like, the fact that they have all agreed to have this one game a year there is just, I'm a baseball purist, and I love that. I absolutely love the fact that they're doing this.
0: Yeah, the other one that I definitely want them to continue doing, because it's the oldest ballpark in America, even though it was exclusively a minor league ballpark. Although the Birmingham Barons of the Negro Leagues were using it, it's the ballpark in Birmingham, Alabama, that every year when I was in the Southern League, They did one game per year in this ballpark, Rickwood Field, and it was built in and opened in 1910. It's the oldest professional baseball park in the United States, and I would love to see Major League Baseball. I know they did a game in Rickwood a year or two ago. I'd love to see them do a game, one game a year, in that facility.
3: Now, you seem to me like you're as much of a purist of the sport of baseball as I am.
0: Yes.
3: Can I get your opinion on the Savannah Banana?
0: It's a different brand of baseball. It's

0: do a backflip and still, when you dismount from your backflip, you were still able to look at the ball and instinctively put the glove up to catch it. But right. That's not my cup of tea. That's not the baseball that I want to see.
1: No, I mean, I'm the same way. My kids are wanting to take me to a game sometime, and I'm like, I'm not that excited about it.
0: I
1: game. I've been playing the game, you know, played it since I was 7 years old until I was physically unable anymore, and I don't know.
0: When the Ducks had them over in Akron, I had a couple of people ask me if I wanted to go. Like, nah, that's okay. I mean, you know, if you want to watch it for the entertainment, no problem. To me, you know, and again, I spent enough time in minor league baseball, and I had a problem when the front office was looking at baseball in a completely different way than I did. You know, because I'm all about the wins and losses. And they're like, well,
1: butts in the seats and get some ticket revenue.
0: Yeah, well, the farm directors would tell me, we're not about the wins and losses. We're about making sure that these kids get to the next level. I said, I understand from your point of view. I said, but if you have a team, and I'll give you a quick story. 2006, I was in West Tennessee. We had the best AA team in all of baseball. I think we, 140-game schedule, we won like 88 or 89 games. We were unbelievably good. We had the heart and soul of our team called up by the Chicago Cubs the morning we went to Jacksonville to play the Southern League Championship Series.
1: Mm.
0: And as soon as he left, I was like, well, there goes our chances of winning. We're going to probably win one of these best of five games, get beaten four. Sure enough, we did. And the thing that pissed me off more than anything else was the fact that those bastards had Terrio on the bench, Ryan Terrio, our second baseman shortstop, who ultimately wound up having a nice career for himself. He was on the bench and never played in any of the games. And at the end of the season, I went to the farm director and I was like, you guys are a bunch of, I can't say what I want to say on the air. He goes, what are you talking about? And I said, why in the bleep would you bring this guy up only to have him sit? He could have won a championship in double-A ball with these kids, and then you could have brought him up. They go, yeah, but what would that championship do? I said, oh, I don't know. Maybe it's the fact you guys haven't won a championship in 100-some-odd freaking years that it would have gotten you some culture. Well, he didn't like that comment because it was a Cubs affiliate back then.
1: Yeah, you're as much of a purist of the game as I am, and I wanted to make sure I wasn't an old fuddy duddy on it.
0: Oh, no, you're not. Trust me.
1: All right. Thanks for
0: having me. All right, now see ya. And then you wonder why they didn't like me after I said that. Oh, I went right after them. I said, yeah, and this is the reason why you guys haven't won a championship in over 100 years. I said, you got to think about these things. If you have a bunch of kids that go through the minor leagues winning championships, guess what that builds? That builds a culture. And when these kids get to the majors, they're going to have a winning mentality. Of course, these dumbasses never understood that. And then again, 10 years later, they won a World Series title at the expense of my poor Indians. You're on the Ron Podesta Show. What's going on?
2: Good evening, Ronald. How are you?
0: Gene, how are you, sir?
2: Oh, in regards to Mr. Football, I don't want to hear about what happened 50 years ago. Things have changed. I mean, it's something that happened in 1970. That was 55 years ago.
0: Yeah.
2: Things have changed.
0: Well, I know the money is a whole lot different than 1971.
2: Yeah, I mean, but you know, we were making a whole lot less in those days. And, you know, but as far as the business with it takes a village to raise a child, it has always taken a village to raise a child. When we were kids, if you got in trouble, your neighbor would probably turn you in from your parents because they were watching out for you.
0: Of course.
2: And, you know, if Mrs. Jones saw you doing something, she'd call your mother and tell her.
0: Yeah. She would be the snitch. Yeah, she would be the snitch, that Mrs. Jones.
2: They're always that way.

0: you know. Well, as far as abortion is concerned, I don't know why abortion is even a political issue, frankly.
1: Yeah.
0: And I'm a member of the Knights of Columbus,
1: mm-hmm.
0: which is a pro-life organization.
1: Yep.
0: I personally believe that abortion is murder, you know. But I also don't like the fact, I can't call myself a pro-lifer because I don't like these people that bomb abortion clinics. I think that's just as guilty as wrong as the other thing.
1: Yeah, it's absolutely wrong.
0: And how about it's all the men who are making the rules for the women? All the male politicians that are telling these women what they can and kind of do.
1: Well, they kind of have something to do, the men have something to do with, you know, the...
0: Well, yeah, they created it.
1: Yeah, they're half involved in this. So,
0: of course.
1: I mean, obviously, if you had more women in Congress and the Senate, there would be an interesting vote. We'll put it that way.
0: And then these same people who are anti-abortion are the same people who cut funding for these kids once they're born.
1: There you go.
0: That's the thing.
1: Mm-hmm.
0: Are you gonna take in these ladies, you know, these women and help them out?
1: Yeah.
0: But no, you're gonna cut the funding for it so they can't afford it.
1: Yeah, you're cutting funding for the kids. I mean, what are we doing?
0: I think it's disgusting.
1: Yeah.
0: As far as Amy Acton is concerned, I think she's waiting until after Labor Day. And then she's going to pull a full attack.
1: I'll tell you this, Gene. I wouldn't buy any poll. I promise you that.
0: Oh, yeah.
1: Not with the way they've screwed things up in other states.
0: You think they said about Ramaswamy's bodyguards? That's telling.
1: Well, that's his former bodyguard. Yeah.
0: Oh, whatever. He has something to do with these people.
1: Yeah. Well, I mean, you know, it's a little misleading, but interesting nonetheless.
0: I mean, I can't stand this mudslinging on both sides.
1: Yeah.
0: Tell me what you're going to do. I don't care. You know, don't tell me what your opponent is.
1: Yeah.
0: Tell me what you're going to do.
1: Yeah. Give me the issues, and that's one of the reasons why. And thanks for the call, Gene. I appreciate it. That's one of the reasons why. When a Democrat says, "Well, we're gonna do this with Trump," I'm like, "No, that's not an issue. Tell me what. Tell me what some of the things that you want to do. Well, we don't like Trump. That's not an issue. Okay. Give me something for your platform. Your platform of wanting to be elected should have absolutely positively nothing to do with the other side. It should have everything to do with what do you stand for? What are you wanting to do if you are elected to said position? Forget about the other side. Give me some details of how you want to strengthen this economy, how you want to lower our food prices and gas prices and whatnot. That might be one of the reasons why the Democrats may struggle. Because you're too hell-bent on Trump. Get off of him and start making a platform of why you should be elected. By the way, for those wondering, an amount of $1.60 an hour in 1970, it's about $13.77. That's about where we are now. In some places. You're on the Ron Potesta show. What's going on?
2: Hello, Ron.
1: What's up?
2: Hello. Hey, Ron.
1: Yes, sir.
2: When you're talking about the children, you know, the adopted children, the foster children.
1: Yep.
2: I'm a little older than you.
1: Yeah.
2: Growing, and I grew up in a bigger town than you did. I never knew anybody who was divorced or in prison. Did you?
1: Oh, I knew of people that were divorced. I can't even remember if I knew anyone that whose parent was in jail. I suppose I probably did, but I can't remember.
2: They were different people. You had those. children needed needed somebody, you know, through unwed mothers and things like that.
1: But yeah,
2: people in the family did it. They took them in. You know,
1: yeah.
2: Just a total. Now it's the money. Everything is the money.
1: Oh, sure.
2: We just talked about that the other day with a fellow about my age, maybe he's a little more antique than me. But he said, you know, growing up, it was like a big secret if somebody was divorced or, you know, had been in prison. You never knew, you never heard, you know, stepfathers and Ron. Now you start to get to when people start explaining their relationship with somebody.
1: Oh, I know.
2: Oh,
1: yeah.
2: My goodness.
1: Yeah, it's just, you're getting a migraine headache just listening to the 20-minute dissertation on a person's relationship. Exactly. I'm like, what are we doing here?
2: Yeah. But anyways, yeah, that was my take on it. I thought of it, you know, the other day. And the Savannah Banana, that's nothing more than the Harlem Globetrotters.
1: Yeah, it is. I mean, it's and listen, if people go there and they fall in love with the game of baseball because of the Savannah Bananas, I'm cool with it.
2: Exactly. Yeah. It's,
1: you know, one of the reasons why I loved basketball, I first got exposed to basketball with Meadowlark Lemon, Curly Neal, Marcus Haynes, and some of the other guys.
2: You got a memory. Meadowlark is all I knew.
1: Oh, Meadowlark Lemon was the best.
2: Oh, yeah. We went and seen them one time, and then the next time they were someplace fairly close, we went and seen them again.
1: Yeah.
2: You know? And it was, you know, months later, but, you know, but, yeah, that got us interested. It was amazing what they could do with a basketball.
1: Well, I always looked forward to ABC's Wild World of Sports whenever the Globetrotters were playing.
2: Oh, yeah, the poor Washington Capitals.
1: Yep. Oh, those poor Washington Capitals. Or the Washington Generals. The Washington Generals.
2: Generals.
1: Oh,
2: okay.
1: Yeah, those poor people. They were losing every night.
2: But they were good. Yeah,
1: oh, they were solid. They just couldn't compete with the Trotters.
2: Right. They were just part of the act.
1: Yep. Absolutely.
2: All right, enjoy the evening.
1: All right, appreciate it. 330-673-1234. Always want to be accurate in anything that I do, and I well over the amount of kids in foster care. I said a million, not even close. About 350,000. It's still a lot of kids, but nowhere near where I said. Anywhere from 330 to 390, so you can make an argument, 350, give or take a few. The average age for foster care, 8 years of age, or just over eight. More than half of the kids in foster care are 10 years or younger. That's just sad. It really is. I will put a bow on this, take some more phone calls coming up in a bit. It's the Ron Potesta Show on the Talk of Akron, WNIR.
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1: All right, your poll question for tonight. 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While you're there, take part in our sports poll question. What is the toughest game on the Ohio State upcoming football schedule. 38% of you are saying the home game against Michigan. 26% of you are saying the road game in Austin against Texas. 19% of you are saying the home game against Oregon. 12% of you are saying the road game at Indiana. 4% of you are saying at Iowa, and 2% of you are saying at USC. What I can tell you, that's a damn good schedule Ohio State has. That's a tough schedule. I'll tell you what, when they merged some of the Big Ten, some of the Pac-10 members with the Big Ten, made that conference really, really, really good. Holy Toledo, are they good. All right, 330-673-1234. Steelers about to put the Packers to bed. They're up 21-9 in the fourth quarter. Let me look and see what Drew Aller has done. Mr. Aller, 9 of 12 through the air, 150 yards, and he is the only quarterback to throw a touchdown pass. I would say Drew Aller's having himself a hell of a first game in a NFL uniform. 9 of 12, 150 yards, a touchdown, and no picks. You're on the Ron Podesta Show. What's going on?
5: Liberal sissy boy.
1: Oh, yeah, yeah, yeah. That's me, and yet you always hang up on me, you short bus. You're on the Ron Podesta Show. What's going on?
5: Is that me, Ron?
1: That's you, man.
5: Oh, guys, just getting out of my truck, but you answered real quick. I heard you mention the Harlem Globetrotters, and yeah, I've mentioned this to a couple of my friends here in Cuyahoga Falls, and nobody seems to remember it, but back in 67, I was only 6 years old, and the Globetrotters actually came to the Cuyahoga Falls High School, and it was quite entertaining. It was April of 67. And I haven't run into anybody that remembers them being there other than my sisters and my family that were with me at the event. But it was pretty cool. More than anything, I remember, I think his name was Curly, the guy that was bald.
1: Yeah, Curly Neal.
5: He came up and he looked like he was going to throw a bucket of water on us, but it was actually a bucket of confetti.
1: Yeah.
5: And
1: that gag never got old. Yeah, that gag never got old. It never got old. Oh, that was they were so much fun.
5: Yeah, I just figured I'd share that with you, and maybe somebody else that saw that might call you up and say, "Hey, I was there too."
1: All right, appreciate it.
5: You have a good night.
1: All right, man, you too. It's interesting. Back in the day, there was a pretty good chance that would have happened. They weren't. They were worldwide. But back then, they didn't play in large gymnasiums, absolutely. I seem to remember in the early 70s when my family moved out of Youngstown and settled in Letonia, northern Columbiana County, we had studio wrestling coming into our small gym. See if you guys can remember these names. George the Animal Steel, the guy that used to bite the top turnbuckle and get all the stuffing out of the turnbuckle, and his tongue was always green. And the guy acted like a wild man. Well, backstory of George the Animal Steel. When he was not doing studio wrestling, he was a teacher. He was actually a college professor. Crazy how some of those guys in their real life did some things that you would think there is absolutely no way that this guy could be a teacher. Yeah, but apparently George the Animal Steel was not only a teacher, he was a college professor. You're on the Ron Podesta Show. What's going on?
6: Hey, Ron.
1: Uh-oh. Shoot. Call back again. I don't know what the hell just happened. Doggone it. Call back again. Yeah, I don't know what the heck just happened there. I may have hit a button wrong. Doggone it, I hate when that happens. 21-9, Steelers about to put the Packers to bed. And again, Drew Aller, have a game, Mr. Aller. 9 of 12, 150 yards through the air with a touchdown. And he has he's done quite well. Thank you very much. All right, let's get back at it. You're on the Ron Potesta Show. What's up?
6: I just wanted to mention donkey basketball.
1: Oh, my gosh, yes. Oh, yeah, absolutely. That was cool, too.
6: I heard what you said. Right. It was all in, like, high school gymnasium.
1: Yep.
6: Stuff. And for back in my day, we had a place in Akron called the Akron Armory.
1: Uh-huh.
6: Saturday was wrestling. The next day was roller derby.
1: Oh, roller derby was fun.
6: Yeah, I remember donkey basketball.
1: Yeah. Yeah, donkey basketball was really cool. We had one in our old gym, and I think one of the donkeys this is going to sound so disgusting. One of the donkeys decided to relieve himself, and I do mean in a full-fledged way, in the gymnasium, and it stank something awful.
6: Right. They had a man for that.
1: Oh, yeah. Yeah, he was lifting an awful lot of crap, we'll put it that way.
6: Right.
1: Hey, thanks for the call, man.
6: Big Chuck and Little John and Houlihan used to sponsor a lot of that stuff.
1: Oh, absolutely.
6: Half of the hour, dude.
1: All right, see you, man. All right, McGraw-Millhaven is coming up next. You're listening to the Talk of Akron, WNIR, Kent Akron. See ya.
7: From ABC News, I'm Dave Packard. A record-long deployment for the carrier USS Abraham Lincoln. It's stationed in the Middle East at sea for nearly 9 months and now reports sailors are at the breaking point.
8: Democratic lawmakers demanding answers from the Pentagon following alarming reports of poor conditions on the carrier, including extreme exhaustion, plummeting morale, and mounting mental health strains. Massachusetts Congressman Seth Moulton calling for an investigation.
9: We're trying to get as many details as we can, but the bottom line is this should never happen.
8: The USS George Washington now on its way, slated to replace the Lincoln, although it's unclear when the swap will take place, but after months of relentless combat operations, it can't come soon enough.
7: ABC's Martha Raddatz in what it's calling a fact check. CENTCOM says the sailors and Marines of the Abraham Lincoln Carrier Strike Group remain resilient and resolved. Another emotional day in court in Massachusetts in the murder trial of Lindsay Clancy. Clancy is facing murder charges and the death of her three children. But her attorneys say she was suffering from postpartum psychosis and had a documented history of mental health challenges after the birth of her third child.
10: She mentioned concerns about being inundated about information about how to parent her children. She wrote in part, quote, "I'm terrified of something happening to my kids." She also raised concerns about the lack of sleep she was getting at the time and her fear about different medications, writing, quote, "I'm on the fence about starting a new medication. I just want to feel happy." And as it got closer to January 24th, 2023, when she killed her three kids, the message is getting more disheartening, quote, "Can you treat a sociopath?"
7: ABC's Peter Haralambos. Sources say it's expected that a guilty plea will be announced in connection with the federal prosecution of Luigi Mangione during a conference scheduled for federal court tomorrow, but that is not a final decision, says the source. 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
7: He is preparing for Tropical Storm Lala. ABC's Alex Stone says the storm's about 700 miles offshore and heading to the islands.
16: It's now Tropical Storm Lala, getting a name, and a hurricane watch is now in effect for the Big Island of Hawaii. It's expected to be near or just south of the Big Island on Saturday, probably with winds of about 70 miles per hour, it looks like. Tropical Storm Lala is expected to gradually strengthen in the next couple of days. Heavy rain, wind, and rough surf are expected across the Hawaiian Islands into the weekend.
7: Flock is addressing surveillance concerns over its cameras that scan and log every license plate into a nationwide database.
17: The CEO of Flock announcing big changes to its system in a video posted on its website.
10: These changes fall into three big areas: privacy, security, and accountability. Together, they mark a new chapter for Flock.
17: In a pre-recorded statement sent to ABC News, CEO Garrett Langley says Flock will change the default data retention period from 30 days to 7 days. And in the next few weeks, the company will roll out something called evidence mode, which will allow detectives to preserve data as evidence for an active investigation.
13: Jacqueline Lee, ABC News, Los Angeles.
7: Nearly 30,000 pounds of raw beef from South America have been recalled in Florida and Texas after entering the U.S. without required inspections. The Department of Agriculture said the products have use or freeze-by dates of between September 15th and 20th. Dave Packer, ABC News.
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12: The news coming out of the White House is that White House Press Secretary Carolyn Leavitt is stepping down. And to talk about it, as somebody who knows a thing or two about the pressures of the job, former White House Press Secretary and Fox News contributor Ari Fleischer. 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
13: Great to be with you. Thank you.
12: You know the pressures of this job. I'm wondering what your thoughts were when you heard that she was coming back from the pregnancy. I was shocked that she came back. I mean, the pressures of a normal person, but here's a mother of two children.
13: Well, first and foremost, after you leave that job, it is the best job in the world. It is fun, it is exciting, and Caroline's got a great future ahead of her. But you're right. When I was in that job, I did not yet have my children. I cannot imagine how difficult it is to split your duties, to split your mind, and to split your heart between that all-encompassing, all-time-encompassing job and having children. I don't know how she did it.
12: Yeah. So when you said you left the job, it wasn't the most fun while you were in the job, or after you looked back, you realized how much fun it was?
13: After I looked back, I realized how much fun it was. Yeah, the thing about the job, it is grueling, grinding pressure every single day. Now, a good press secretary loves that. You thrive on pressure. You want to be where the front page is going to be before anybody knows what's on the front page. But when you're in the thick of it, you don't realize how worn down, tired, and beat up you are. And that is just the White House pace. And that's what it's like to be that intermediary between the president and the press. And I did it in a much more civil, polite era, so to speak, compared to the brutal way politics and media are practiced today.
12: You know, it's funny you mentioned that the Bush-Cheney years were civil, right? You go back, I don't think we would consider that civil, but compared to what today is, I guess that was when politics was civil?
13: That's my point. That's my point of comparison. No, it wasn't entirely civil when I was there. There were clashes, and that's kind of built into the system. It got particularly pronounced and worse toward the end of the Bush years. I mean, especially when social media came on the scene. But I was there pre-social media. I was there pre-texting. I was there in a different, calmer era, so to speak. Caroline has been doing this job as a mother in an era of texting, Twitter, social media, instant communications. Everything is red hot. There is no news cycle. It's a world of difference, and she's excelled at it.
12: Yeah. Ari Fleischer with us, former White House press secretary. They say that she is President Trump's one of his most trusted advisors. I would think that as a press secretary, you would all be one of the most trusted advisors. But is that the way it is?
13: Well, I think it comes down to who does he listen to? How many people can tell him something and have him change course or listen to them respectfully and follow through? That's what I take when people say that about Caroline. She's got the president's ear. He trusts her implicitly. She is a warrior on his behalf. So all the ingredients are there for her to be very effective behind the scenes, saying, Mr. President, I think you should do it this way, not that way. Give it a try.
12: Yeah. How much did she not just necessarily be the mouthpiece for the president, but how much did she shape the news? How much can you actually shape the news and sort of skew it to your point of view at that podium?
13: Well, that's what's really changed. The job of the press secretary today is to echo everything the president said and not make news. There was a time when the press secretary, particularly before TV cameras were in that briefing room, could play a much more constructive role for the press and telling them, don't cover it this way, cover it that way, and you'll be more accurate. Or sometimes to give a little and say, yeah. We messed up on that, and you're not wrong. That was really the way it was for George H.W. Bush in the first Bush administration. By the time I was there, you really couldn't do that anymore because everything was on live cable news. And if you admitted a mistake, boy, it became the lead story of cable news.

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4: From ABC News, I'm Dave Packer. A possible change in plea in a major murder case.
5: Just weeks before his state murder trial, sources say accused CEO killer Luigi Mangione plans to plead guilty in federal court. Sources tell ABC News the dramatic announcement is set for tomorrow at a hearing in downtown Manhattan. Mangione faces two federal counts of stalking, resulting in the death of UnitedHealthcare CEO Brian Thompson, gunned down in Manhattan in 2024. Mangione also charged with second-degree murder in a state case, pleading not guilty. It's unclear how a federal plea might affect that state trial set to begin September 8th.
6: ABC's Matt Rivers. Alarming reports about dangerous conditions on board the USS Abraham Lincoln aircraft carrier, including extreme exhaustion. It's serving a record-long deployment in the Middle East, more than 250 days without a port stop. Evacuations tonight in Ohio's Hamilton County as floodwaters rise along the Whitewater River. Indiana Governor Mike Braun declaring a statewide disaster emergency today with floodwaters up to some rooftops. But it's the opposite story along the Arizona-Nevada border, where Lake Mead is now at historic low levels. The lake provides water to millions across the Southwest. Local tour guide Carlos De Leon.
7: Well, it looks pretty depressing. I came here in 1990, almost to the top. Last time it was full was 83. And, it's so drastic. All that white mark is where the water level used to be. I call it the bath ring.
6: Vandalism at the World War II Memorial in Washington, D.C. Red paint on the walls and something poured into the fountain that made it bubble. Scott Wimpfer traveled from Minnesota to visit the memorial, saying the vandalism felt personal.
8: It is a World War II monument. It's to all the people who died and fought and sacrificed for our country.
6: You're listening to ABC News.
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6: U.S. Border Patrol staged a joint operation with Mexican Army and National Guard troops First Assistant U.S. Attorney for the District of New Mexico, Ryan Ellison, says the designation essentially gives him a new tool.
12: And with this new designation, federal prosecutors in New Mexico, in Texas, and across our country can pursue the Juarez cartel and its associates with the full force of federal law, charge them with a serious federal crime, and put them in federal prison for a significant period of time.
6: A United flight about to take off at Chicago's O'Hare Airport suddenly aborted when pilots reported two blown tires. ABC's Will Reeve.
13: The terrifying emergency on takeoff at Chicago's busy O'Hare Airport.
14: 455 is rejecting the takeoff. No assistance required at this time. Standby for additional.
15: Definitely blew a tire.
13: A packed United 737 jet heading to Phoenix with 167 people on board, thundering down the runway at 115 miles per hour when it suddenly blew two main gear tires.
15: We saw lots of chunks of tire going down the runway.
13: The pilots slamming on the brakes, aborting takeoff, that jet screeching to a halt. Passengers forced to evacuate by stairs right there on the runway. Buses transporting them back to the terminal.
6: A federal judge today postponed a hearing to decide if social media influencers Andrew and Tristan Tate should stay in a Florida jail while fighting extradition to the UK, where they face rape and sex trafficking charges. Dave Packer, ABC News.
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11: All right, let's go to those phones. Let's go to Stefan in Ithaca, New York. Hello, Stefan.
12: Hello, McGraw. Actually, it's Utica, New York.
11: Utica. I apologize, Stefan. I apologize to all my friends in Ithaca. I apologize.
12: And the other day, the New York Post wrote a newspaper article about Utica, New York, talking how no one wants to live in Utica. That's far from the truth. I live in Utica. I love the city, and we're known for the Boilermaker Road Race, which is a 15K, the biggest 15K in the country, a 9.3-mile running race, and we're known for chicken riggies, which is pasta, rigatoni with chicken in it, and some peppers and spices, and we're known for half moons. And this is a really good city, Utica, New York. And the New York Post article is far from the truth.
11: Well, let me ask you this question. How far are you from Cooperstown?
12: Actually, we're an hour north of Cooperstown, and we're 45 minutes east of Syracuse.
11: All right. If I'm going to Cooperstown, isn't the fastest way to get to Cooperstown if I fly into Utica?
12: Actually, fly into Syracuse, then drive through Utica, get some chicken riggies, then go south to Cooperstown.
11: Well, if you can't get to Cooperstown through Utica, then Utica is one of my favorite places on earth. How about that?
12: Thank you.
11: You got it. Thank you, Stefan in Utica, New York. How about that? Funny you mentioned that. I was just talking to let's see if I can tell this story on the air. I was just talking to somebody about Cooperstown, about how to get there, when to get there, and what the deal was, because they just finished the Baseball Hall of Fame ceremonies earlier this month, and you have 2027, and then you have 2028, and potential Albert Pujols, Yadier Molina class of 2028. So I was starting to ask around about, how do you go to one of these things? I was talking to a travel agent friend of mine. So, I think I got to make another trip to Cooperstown. We did it as kid. They took me there when I was a little kid. And then we went there when we were in college. It was a great, great weekend of the boys going up to Cooperstown and hanging out. But I don't think you can go to Cooperstown too many times. And if you have to drive through Utica to get to Cooperstown, that is all right with me. Let's go to the other side of the country. Jim in Portland, hello. Welcome to America at Night.
13: Oh, thanks, McGraw. Whether or not freedom of the seas can be enforced at the Strait of Hormuz, it's got to be asserted, because the South China Sea, China is claiming it, you know, as their territorial waters, and it's not. It's international waters. And we got to be consistent for this freedom of the sea stuff. It's, you know, a country can't have its own private little lake. It just can't. International law.
11: Well, I think everyone agrees with you. I know it's hard to say, but we are having a hard time getting Iran to open up the Strait of Hormuz. And while I agree with you, we shouldn't let it stand, how willing are we willing to go? Are we willing to send troops? Are we willing to, you know, how much more are we willing to wrap? Because idle threats from the president isn't doing it. Small little bombing campaigns for 5 or 6, 7 days aren't doing it. Whatever we're doing, we're clearly not doing enough to stop them from closing the strait and or owning other straits. So we are in a bit of a sticky wicket right now.
13: I think it has to be asserted no matter what. Even if it's unsuccessfully, it has to be asserted. I think the Iranians are the only people that can free themselves, ultimately. It's almost like the French resistance or the Polish home army or something like that. How we could get weapons to them, I'm not so sure. I think ultimately they will have to be the ones to free themselves of this regime.
11: I also think that decapitating the head of the snake, while, you know, you often say, you know, what could be worse than this regime? Turns out no regime or a fraction of the regime is more hard line, which is also causing more troubles. But again, our ultimate goal, our first goal was to get the nuclear weapons. So we still haven't gotten all the nuclear weapons, and the Strait of Hormuz is closed and causing all sorts of consternation. So again, we're in a bit of a sticky wicket here. And not to mention, we're running low on interceptors. So it's going to clearly, apparently, it's changing our strategy, if you read between the lines and you hear what President Trump is talking about. So again, I don't think there's any easy answers. And we just might have to deal with elevated gas prices for the foreseeable future, because I don't see how we're going to negotiate with a country who really doesn't have a leader, and we can't trust anything they say anyway.
13: It's chaos.
11: Yeah, and that's not a liberal view. That's not a conservative view. That's just sort of, you know, with my own eyes and ears and common sense tells you. That's not a, I'm not trying to make a political statement one way or the other. That's just basic common sense of the facts that we know of.
13: Yeah, so. it's an analytical view.
11: Yeah. Jim in Portland, thanks for checking in. Thank you for listening, as always. Daryl in Hawley, Minnesota. McGraw, the Bible reveals what is happening all over the world today. Matthew 24 states that there will be wars and rumors of wars, famines, and earthquakes in diverse places, I think. Daniel 12 states that at the end of time, many shall run to and fro, and knowledge shall increase like AI. We are living in that time, the end times, but not the last days. That will be when Christ returns. Also read Leviticus 26. The blessings we had are mentioned, but so are the cursings, as we can see happening to the nation now. Daryl in Hawley, Minnesota. Raymond in Oregon checks in. Mariners fan here. Everyone is talking about firing Dan Wilson, the manager of the Seattle Mariners, because they're on a losing streak. What do you think about that? It's so common to blame the manager and not hold the players accountable. You know, it's a good question. And I always, rightly or wrongly, I always err on the side of not firing the manager, because I think that when you fire a manager, let me put it this way. I think managers get fired too soon, and if they get fired too soon, before they have a chance to fully implement their system and work out the kinks, and success isn't always on a straight line, you're just constantly chasing your tail. If you fire a manager every 2 or 3 years, you're constantly chasing your tail, and it might not be the manager's fault. So I err on the side of I'm not a fan of firing managers, whether it's football managers or baseball managers or basketball managers or coaches. I'm just... Sometimes I get it. Sometimes there's a extenuating circumstances, and head coach doesn't get along with a superstar, or vice versa, or whatever. I mean, there are extenuating circumstances, but just as a rule of thumb, I'm against firing managers, and you need to give them time to work through whatever. And again, success is not a straight line. America at Night, stay right there. 1-844-2-McGraw. 1-844.
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11: All right, Glenn in New Mexico. Last night you were praising Mike Lindell for having turned his life around. Seems like as if he still is in an altered reality. After all the votes were counted, he lost by over 11 percentage points, and he claimed there were some still 260,000 uncounted votes. He's just another Trumplican. Yeah, I get it. You don't like Mike Lindell. I was just commenting on the fact that he overcame a addiction, and I don't believe in making fun of that. And I, you know, he might have other issues, but you know, we can still champion the fact that he was able to turn his life around. I apologize. Here's another text for you. All parties don't believe. Oh, all parties do it. Don't believe what I say then. Believe what I say now. Yeah, ain't that the truth? Carol in Naperville. Love the segment on last night's show about Flight 93, the National Memorial in Shanksville, Pennsylvania. Adding that to our must-see road trip. And then I got this. Shame on you. You should know better. Flight 93 was a government hoax set up by the government so we could pass the Patriot Act and spy on other Americans. Why did you give that Shanksville crash so much airtime? Well, I apologize. Hate to break it to you, but 9/11 was... I don't know what to say. I'll just leave it at that. How about that? Sherry in Fredericksburg, Texas. Sherry, welcome to America at Night.
1: Thank you, McGraw. Listen, flu shot stuff again here and now.
11: Yes.
1: An annual flu shot is definitely the best thing to do. Now, I have a friend who had one today, and it is the best thing to do. But if a new strain presents itself, and it can happen, then it's going to be ineffective. Because it happened to a family member of mine. She'd taken one for years and years and years, and then all of a sudden a new strain came in. And she was really under the weather, and she was an adult. Okay, so it can happen. So check with your pediatrician about that. That's where a B12 shot or something might come in. I don't know. But I've never had a shot because I almost lost a sister over it, you know.
11: Oh, you did? Oh, you almost lost a sister over the flu.
1: Well, she was the one that, you know, she was the one that would always have one every year, and then a new strain came in, and it almost took her out.
11: Yeah, yeah, so it's interesting. That's great advice. No, it's great advice, and that's why, you know, a lot of people don't realize, a lot of people get a cold, and they think they have the flu, right? But the truth is, you'll have the flu when you have the flu, right? Somebody might feel,
1: I figured.
11: somebody might feel terrible having a common cold, and you're stuffed up, and you feel terrible, you have a scratchy throat, you lose your voice. That's a cold. When you get the flu, you are diagnosed with the flu, and that is not good and not healthy. And everyone says, "Oh, I got the flu," but it's really a misnomer. They didn't get the flu; they got a cold. They're just calling it the flu. You don't want the flu. The flu is nasty. And as I said the other night, I had a dear friend of mine who worked at our radio station who passed away from the flu. So no joke. Sherry, good stuff. Thanks for checking in.
1: You bet.
11: You betcha. Sherry in Fredericksburg, Texas. Let's go to Joseph in Alamogordo, New Mexico.
2: I think it's funny about the golfer that is being prosecuted and thrown out of his club and everything else. If you go back and look, you'll see that Donald Trump, every time he plays golf, either the Secret Service is kicking the ball out, or he's doing this, or he's the greatest golfer on his golf course tournaments and stuff like that. So, I mean, if we're going to go ahead and get rid of this guy out of his golf club, I think we should go ahead and kick Donald Trump out of all his golf clubs. Because if cheating and lying is the number one thing that gets you put out in golf, come on. Donald Trump is the king of lying and cheating.
11: Joseph in Alamogordo, New Mexico. There's only one slight difference, maybe, because there is film of President Trump, somebody dropping a ball, him in the rough, and, you know, there's other sort of stories about that, legendary stories about President Trump. Actually, matter of fact, Rick Riley wrote a book about President Trump cheating in golf. But I don't

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0: All right, everybody. It is America at Night, and we are just putting the finishing touches on a show for you tonight. Here is the lineup. Coming up next hour, Bill Cleveland, Bill on the road. He is in Sheboygan, Wisconsin. Checked in with me earlier tonight. So we're going to go live to Sheboygan, Wisconsin, and check in with BillOnTheRoad.com. Also next hour, Scott Colbert, our economy guru. There were some inflation numbers that came out earlier in the week. There's some, apparently, some interesting notes with the 30-year Treasury bill. But the overall state of the economy, we're going to go to a man who can break it down and make sense for it. Scott Colbert joins us once a month, and so we're going to talk with him a little bit later on in the show. And then this first hour, Mark Chandler, who is our go-to when it comes to things, all things military. Lots to get to with him. What's going on with the Strait of Hormuz? What's going on with the aircraft carrier? Some really, really sad stories coming out of there. But now we're getting word that they're changing out the aircraft carrier. So we'll get to all of that with Mark Chandler. And what about, what do we go next? We're running out of interceptors and all that. So we'll check in with Mark Chandler. This first half of the first hour. Whoops. We're going to check in with Ari Fleischer, former White House press secretary and Fox News contributor, about the pressures of the job of White House press secretary now that Karen Leavitt is stepping down. So we'll check in with him here in mere moments. America at Night, just getting started. Thanks for joining us.
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3: The news coming out of the White House is that White House Press Secretary Carolyn Leavitt is stepping down. And to talk about it is somebody who knows a thing or two about the pressures of the job, former White House Press Secretary and Fox News contributor Ari Fleischer. 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
4: Great to be with you. Thank you.
3: You know the pressures of this job. I'm wondering what your thoughts were when you heard that she was coming back from the pregnancy. I was shocked that she came back. I mean, the pressures of a normal person, but here's a mother of two children.
4: Well, first and foremost, after you leave that job, it is the best job in the world. It is fun, it is exciting, and Caroline's got a great future ahead of her. But you're right. When I was in that job, I did not yet have my children. I cannot imagine how difficult it is to split your duties, to split your mind, and to split your heart between that all-encompassing, all-time-encompassing job and having children. I don't know how she did it.
3: Yeah. So when you said you left the job, it wasn't the most fun while you were in the job, or after you looked back, you realized how much fun it was?
4: After I looked back, I realized how much fun it was. Yeah, the thing about the job, it is grueling, grinding pressure every single day. Now, a good press secretary loves that. You thrive on pressure. You want to be where the front page is going to be before anybody knows what's on the front page. But when you're in the thick of it, you don't realize how worn down, tired, and beat up you are. And that is just the White House pace. And that's what it's like to be that intermediary between the president and the press. And I did it in a much more civil, polite era, so to speak, compared to the brutal way politics and media are practiced today.
3: You know, it's funny you mentioned that the Bush-Cheney years were civil, right? You go back, I don't think we would consider that civil, but compared to what today is, I guess that was when politics was civil?
4: That's my point. That's my point of comparison. No, it wasn't entirely civil when I was there. There were clashes, and that's kind of built into the system. It got particularly pronounced and worse toward the end of the Bush years. I mean, especially when social media came on the scene. But I was there pre-social media. I was there pre-texting. I was there in a different, calmer era, so to speak. Caroline has been doing this job as a mother in an era of texting, Twitter, social media, instant communications. Everything is red hot. There is no news cycle. It's a world of difference, and she's excelled at it.
3: Yeah. Ari Fleischer with us, former White House press secretary. They say that she is President Trump's one of his most trusted advisors. I would think that as a press secretary, you would all be one of the most trusted advisors. But is that the way it is?
4: Well, I think it comes down to who does he listen to? How many people can tell him something and have him change course or listen to them respectfully and follow through? That's what I take when people say that about Caroline. She's got the president's ear. He trusts her implicitly. She is a warrior on his behalf. So all the ingredients are there for her to be very effective behind the scenes, saying, Mr. President, I think you should do it this way, not that way. Give it a try.
3: Yeah. How much did she not just necessarily be the mouthpiece for the president, but how much did she shape the news? How much can you actually shape the news and sort of skew it to your point of view at that podium?
4: Well, that's what's really changed. The job of the press secretary today is to echo everything the president said and not make news. There was a time when the press secretary, particularly before TV cameras were in that briefing room, could play a much more constructive role for the press and telling them, don't cover it this way, cover it that way, and you'll be more accurate. Or sometimes to give a little and say, yeah, we messed up on that, and you're not wrong. That was really the way it was for George H.W. Bush in the first Bush administration. By the time I was there, you really couldn't do that anymore because everything was on live cable news. And if you admitted a mistake, boy, it became the lead story of cable news. In the print era of that briefing room, and when the networks were really the only thing out there that covered politics or the White House, there was no cable, you could shape the news better. You really can't do that anymore. You can just shape your echo chamber better today.
3: One of the things she brought into that room was the social media chair, right? There's now a spot for social media podcasters that's sort of alternative or new media. Is that beneficial? Does it help get the news out, or does it just add more gasoline to the fire?
4: No, it's 100% beneficial. It's a very wise recognition by a Republican administration that overwhelmingly the reporters in that room from the mainstream media are anti-Trump, anti-Republican. I actually wrote a book about this, and I figured out, it's public information, that the party registration of the 49 reporters who sit in those 49 seats in the briefing room, 12-1 Democrat to Republican. That's the ratio of those who are registered to vote who have those seats. And it is an overwhelmingly Democrat, liberal, mainstream media mindset and point of view that is brought against the press secretary. I argue it's one of the reasons they protected President Biden when he was in decline and really kept that information, shielded it, didn't dig deep into it. But they go after President Trump with tooth and nail. I thought it was very wise to bring in a different type of reporter into that room who will ask different questions from a different point of view. A little more ideological balance in that room was helpful.
3: So your contention is that you can't be a Democrat and critically look at a presidential a candidate or a president from the same party? I mean, that's not necessarily the only reason why it can't be done. I mean, you can be critical. Is it possible to step outside of your own agenda, if you will, or your own political beliefs to sort of cover someone fairly?
4: It's possible on paper. It's possible in journalism school, but it was not to what happened during the 4 years of President Biden. I would argue that the reporters in that room during the Biden years really rolled over to just about everything and anything that the Biden White House told them. And they missed one of the greatest stories ever in the history of the presidency, which was the mental and physical decline of a president before their very eyes. And in fact, reporters played into that. Reporters were willing to basically tell the White House what their questions would be to get in the order of getting a question at a news conference. And then the president, we all saw, got those little cards with the picture of reporters and what the question would be. No, I don't think reporters in that era were fair. They were biased. And I think you're seeing it now and why it's important for a Republican in that room to bring in conservative reporters to restore just some sense of ideological fairness and balance in a room that otherwise is lopsided.
3: Let's talk about the timing of this. I don't think anyone's questioning it. It's her decision, and everyone certainly understands her situation. Two young kids at home, a brand new newborn. God love her. She has the right to go and be a mom and do what she wants to do. But 3 months until the elections, you're in the middle of an Iran situation. The economy is what it is. It's a very tenuous time for this Trump administration. How important is it for him to find the right person now?
4: Oh, it's always important. Because the White House press secretary sets the tone for everybody else in the party to follow. When a White House press secretary says it one way, says this or says that, you'll see Republican senators, congressmen, and other candidates, communications officials. Everybody kind of follows at the top of the totem pole. And so having an articulate, sharp, loyal spokesperson is essential. The hardest part is finding somebody who's like that, loyal to President Trump, who also is respected by the press corps. That's the hardest thing, because you don't just want to unabashed clash in that room. You really don't want just somebody wheeling a 2x4 and taking it to the heads of the press all day long. I don't think that's constructive. So finding that perfect person that's not in the middle, the person is on the president's side, but has the respect of the press corps, That's a tall order. We'll see what President Trump does.
3: Does it have to be somebody inside the administration? Can he go to somebody who's on TV, an outsider, and bring him in? Is that possible?
4: You know, I get a lot of thought to that. Much easier if the person comes from inside. Because if you come from outside, it is very hard to figure out how White Houses work in the first place. It's very hard to know every position the president has taken. So therefore, you can say, as the president said 2 months ago, X, Y, Z. If you're not aware of that, it's very hard to keep up with everything that the White House is doing. So unless it's a superstar from the outside that nobody on the inside can replace, I always have a bias to bring somebody in who's familiar, who knows the White House team, knows the White House staff. You know, there's a ton of questions the press secretary gets where you don't go to the president for the answer. You go to the National Security Advisor, or you go to the Chief of Counsel for Economic Advisors. You go to a host of people. If you have no relationships, if you don't know who those people are, you're going to be drinking water out of a fire hose for a job that is always a fire hose. Now you're on two fire hoses at the same time. That's a lot of fire hose in your mouth.
3: Yeah.
4: So that's why I make the case insider is a little easier.
3: Yeah. That's why there's only been 23, 24, 25 of these White House press secretaries. Is there a camaraderie between, obviously, between the same party, but, you know, a Jen Psaki? Is there a common bond between you and Jen Psaki, even though coming from two different parties?
4: You know, when I was there, there was. And actually, I hosted a lunch for all the living White House press secretaries. And almost everybody showed up from both parties. President Bush came in to just drop by and say hi. And I did that because I do think there's somewhat of a bond. We've all done that job. We know how hard it is. And when you leave the job, too, you get a little more respectful of the other party, et cetera. But that's frayed. That really has frayed. I think it started to fray toward the end of the Bush years. It got worse during the Obama years. And certainly it was bad during the Trump years, bad during the Biden years, bad again. It's just part of the polarization of Washington. I lament it. I try to operate in a much more convivial fashion, but it's the reality today.
3: Ari Fleischer with us, former White House press secretary during the Bush-Cheney years, now a Fox News contributor. Ari Fleischer, let me ask this question. Is it contentious when the cameras are on and when the cameras are off? It's much more collegial, or is it just as toxic when the cameras are off?
4: No, in my day, it was a night and day difference. And you knew that reporters were peacocking for the cameras when they would stand up and ask their questions. And then they knew they'd be on what they call the cutaway, the shot that just shows them asking the question. That's what they live for in that briefing room. It's a TV forum. In reality, when reporters come into your office, and the office is always accessible to the press, they are much more polite, much more civil. They're not putting on their game face in front of other reporters or their editors. It's a tale of two faces in that room, the briefing room and then the real life human room.
3: Tell me about the West Wing. How right or wrong did the West Wing get it? Because that's our really only look into this and a look behind the curtain. How right and wrong was the West Wing?
4: Sorry to disappoint fans of a TV show, but it was nothing like that at all. Most days at the White House have an element of boring to them. You know, there's not always a plane crash. There's not always a train wreck. There's not always something that goes on. There's the heavy, serious business of government. What are we going to do about Medicare? How do you solve Social Security funding shortfalls? There's a lot of important, boring work that is the daily makeup of the White House. It's not all tension, clash, drama, heated moments. And particularly in the Bush White House, people don't believe this, but there was no swearing. You know, nobody raised their voice, yelled at each other. It was really a civil place. I don't know enough about the inside of other White Houses to say if that's the case. I do know that when I told that to Mike McCurry, President Bill Clinton's former press secretary, he thought I had to be lying. He could not believe we could have meetings without people yelling at each other.
3: Mm. Did you have any favorites? Did you play favorites at all?
4: Sure. I mean, there were favorite reporters. There were reporters who were just, you know, politer, kinder, more civil. There were other reporters who just had short tempers, short fuses, always seemed to be on edge. And, my style is the nicer reporters got more access, easier, faster answers. It's just human nature. It's the way a good reporter has to figure out how to appeal to the staff at the White House. And antagonism is not the best way.
3: Yeah. Ari Fleischer, just a few moments left with him, former White House press secretary, talking about Carolyn Leavitt stepping down. Take me in the future, Ari Fleischer. Where does it go from here? If it can't get any worse, what is it going to look like in 5 years from now?
4: Well, I'm a big believer in the pendulum theory, and I think that we're going through a polarizing phase right now. That won't last forever. It never does. And one day there will be somebody who really lifts everybody up, has a high job approval rating between both Democrats and Republicans, because the country is going to be thirsty for that type of leadership again. Right now, we're not. The country enjoys this polarization, and that's reflected in the briefing room. I think there will always be antagonism between the press secretary and the press, because that just comes with the territory. The press's job is to ask the hard, tough questions. I think they enjoy asking the hard, tough questions of Republicans more than they do with the Democrats, but that's just the way it is.
3: Yeah. If asked, would you serve again?
4: I thought about that. It might be a lot of fun to go back in as press secretary to be the only one who's done it twice for one day, or maybe just 1 hour. I'm not sure I'd last the full day.
3: So I should bet on Kalshi yes for Ari Fleischer coming back?
4: No, I would bet definitely no.
3: Ari Fleischer, former White House press secretary, Fox News contributor, and Yankee fan. Ari Fleischer, thank you very much for a couple minutes of your busy day. Have a good day. Thanks for checking in.
4: My pleasure.
3: America at Night, back in a moment.
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0: This is America at Night with McGraw-Milhaven.
1: Hey, we got some breaking news as we're coming on the air tonight. The U.S. military, according to the Wall Street Journal, the U.S. military is preparing to replace the USS Abraham Lincoln with the USS George Washington as part of a scheduled Middle East deployment. U.S. officials said there were growing concerns over living conditions aboard the Lincoln and the strain on the troops during the war, so they are making the switch. To talk about that and everything else going on in the Middle East is our go-to guy, retired U.S. Marine Corps intelligence officer and deputy director, former, for intelligence for the Joint Chiefs of Staff, Mark Chandler. Mark, welcome to America at Night once again.
2: McGraw, thank you. I appreciate you having me and talking tonight.
1: You got it. Let's talk about this news about the USS Abraham Lincoln. The news came out the last couple of days that there was some serious strain on these troops. It's the longest deployment by the Navy, and now the swap out. I guess this is a good move, I would think.
2: Yeah, it absolutely is a good move. The folks, the sailors on the Lincoln have been at sea for almost 9 months, 270 days or something like that. You have to realize a typical deployment is 6 months. In the Marine Corps, we would go out on our six-month deployments on ships that we would go out there with the Navy. But when you're on those type of what we call a routine deployment, you're making port calls. You're able to get off those ships. You're able to resupply those ships in a large port. You know, so you get a break from the constant pressure that you're always on that ship, never able to go in. Now, you combine what they've been and you combine combat operations, that takes a heavy toll on the crew, absolutely.
1: It seems like they nothing was going to happen until this went public. I'm surprised they just didn't sort of make the change on their own.
2: Well, the thing with this is, and I'll be careful how I want to approach this, but as you look at the overall capabilities, you know, if you go back a couple of decades, we used to have 13 aircraft carriers. We could put carriers out there. We could rotate them in and out. But just based on the shrinking size of the U.S. military and the U.S. Navy, which, in my humble opinion, is vastly undersized, you know, you have to rely on limited number of ships, more time at sea. And when a combat operation kicks off, well, that's come inside of what would have scheduled for a six-month rotation now becomes a nine-month rotation. So it's hard to throw combat inside this normal six-month rotation. It gets complex, and now you're seeing the negative effects of what happens like that.
1: Yeah.
2: Something similar happened when I deployed to Saudi Arabia in 1990 for Desert Shield. You know, we ended up being over there, my unit, at least 9 months because we had to wait for combat operations. So things start to change, and the dynamics in there starts to affect your operational tempo.
1: A lot of people talk about supporting other troops, and oftentimes they get overlooked in situations like this. And I don't know how much attention the USS Abraham Lincoln got over the last couple of months, but clearly we need to take care of those troops, rotate them in, rotate them out, get them healthy, get them mentally stable, because being on a ship for 9 months, that is a drain, right? I mean, that's not just 9 months at work. That's 9 months of high stressful work. Tell me about life on an aircraft carrier.
2: Well, first off, let's look. You got about 5,000 people on an aircraft carrier. The numbers fluctuate, but I'll just round it to 5,000. And in that, you're talking that's your life. That's you're on a 1,000-foot-long ship for 6 months at a time, or however long you're out there. But you live, eat, breathe on that ship. So your daily routine, and we might talk about going to an 8-to-5 job. There is no 8-to-5 job when you're at sea. You're sometimes 12 hours on, maybe 12 off, but most of the time in this high tempo, you're talking 18 hours a day. Now you're trying to get through. You're living with people closer than you've ever lived with people in your life. There is just nowhere to go to get away from anyone in the normal human nature of things where I want to just, okay, you made me mad. I'm going to go get some space. There's no space. So combine all the human interaction with the stress of combat, with being away from your family. And let's not forget, the families back home are also going through this stressful environment. And then you're in this high tempo. So So you've got a lot of this going in. When I was in Saudi Arabia for Desert Shield, Desert Storm, at least I was on land. I wasn't confined to 1,000 feet of space where I went there. And, it gets stressful. We're all going through it. You got to be a special breed to be a sailor and be out there that long. So that's a really tough environment. And you're eating the same food every day. It gets a little old, and especially if you don't get to resupply. So you're just – the sacrifices that these young Americans are making is just a tremendous sacrifice that people just don't get to see or realize what we're putting our young sailors and soldiers and airmen through all the time.
1: Yeah, breaking news as we just were coming on the air, according to the Wall Street Journal.

0: this stage. The United States is in charge of the Strait of Hormuz to the point where we're controlling ships that are going to or from Iran. However, Iran is in control of the Strait of Hormuz of ships going everywhere. So they're kind of blockading that. We're from the high of 100 and something ships a day before the war started. We're being single digits per day that are making it through. So I would give the upper hand, you know, to Iran on controlling the strategic nature of the Strait of Hormuz. And I think they feel that, especially when you see that the points that they came out with over the weekend of tell the United States to get out of the region, no more attacks, pay reparations, all those added conditions before they're going to reach a deal, Iran feels very emboldened. And as they feel that, they're going to maintain what they feel. We have to realize, not look at it from what we think about them, but how Iran feels about this, is they feel they have that upper hand. And as long as that's their position, they're going to maintain it, especially with all the hardliners that are really in charge in Iran at this time. So that, what's it going to take? I'm looking, you know, the economic sanctions that we have combined with the blockade and the sanctions, those are going to have to last for months if we don't want to go to combat operations again. And because Iran, the leadership, has a higher threshold of pain than we do in the United States for an economic challenge. And I'll stop there. I've rambled on a minute.
1: Yeah, no, it's all good stuff. Looking back, decapitating the head of the snake, we didn't have anybody to negotiate with after. It sort of split into a faction. So in some ways, going after the head of the country might have been easier if we would have kept them in place. At least we would have had someone to negotiate with. Or it's that you're damned if you do and you're damned if you don't.
0: Well, and that's a good point, McGraw. When you start to look at that, you know, the devil we knew at the start on February 27th, before we started the strikes, is different than the devil we know on February 29th and what happened after we started the strike, or February 28th. So when we start to look at how this plays out, you know, you may have a valid point there. I think if we look at it a different perspective, maybe this is a hydra, and we should have cut some more heads off of the snakes to look at that and really get down to a level that we'll negotiate. Instead, you know, we kind of backed them against the wall, and now they're really entrenched in how they're going to, you know, stand up to the United States. It's a lot about the fanaticism that the Islamic regime is ruling Iran with. So, yeah, maybe it would have been good to negotiate, but I will offer you this. 7 U.S. administrations failed in their negotiations with that regime that was in place before we started bombing.
1: Yeah, no, and that's been my point all along is if you can't trust them for the last 7 administrations, why can you trust them now? So what's the point to negotiate with them? There's no one there who we trust. So who are we cutting a deal with?
0: We're not cutting a deal with anybody in Iran at this time that will be in the U.S. favor. And let me point out that while we may be a little bit impatient in America and in the West, and we start to see how the sanctions may take hold and start to have a negative impact, but I'll go back to it's going to take a while for that to happen. Any deal that leaves the current leadership in charge in Iran will have a negative impact on the United States and the Western world, not just, you know, into next year or the next, but I would say for as long as that leadership stays in place. So another 47 years, if we play this out, that's what we've worked ourselves into at this time. You can't trust them. And as long as this Islamic regime is in place, you will never be able to trust them.
1: Mark Chandler, retired U.S. Marine Corps intelligence officer, former deputy director for intelligence for the Joint Chiefs of Staff. He has been in the room, and he is nice enough to give us his expertise. I've asked you this every time you've come on the show, it seems like, and you've always given a straight answer. I'm going to ask it to you again, but it's the story of being short on interceptors and not having enough of them. The interceptors cost millions. The drones they take out cost thousands. But

0: It seems like, as you've said before, we have enough, but we're running a little thin. It seems like President Trump, if you read between the lines, has called off more strikes in Iran because they're afraid of those number of interceptors that are being depleted.
1: Right. And so there's a couple of levels to this perspective of our inventory, our weapons inventory. I will say that, you know, and I've tried to look at this because I know you're going to keep digging on this, McGraw, but but when I look at this, I say, okay, for the what we call an operational plan, an O plan for fighting Iran, there's a certain level of munitions that we have to have. That's the category that you hear being talked about fighting Iran. And yeah, we're going through that. I remain concerned about the level of our munitions. And here I'm going to say primarily defensive munitions, but there's a few of these precision offensive munitions I would be concerned about for fighting Iran. If I back this out and I look at a Russia conflict or I look at a Chinese conflict, we have a whole separate fenced off inventory and requirement for those conflicts. And they're keeping that powder dry, so to speak. So that, yes, I am concerned now about fighting Iran and the level of conflict, because Iran still maintains a lot of missiles and a lot of drones. So we have to watch that, but the military will accomplish whatever mission is given it, and we'll be okay. Concerning, but I'm not scared. I'm not going to run and hide or not conduct an offensive operation because I don't have enough of this. They do have that.
0: With a couple minutes left, Mark Chandler, let's switch to Russia and Ukraine. That continues to be a slog. And Iran, we heard, turned the corner with the technology, with the drones. We're hearing mixed messages now. What are you seeing and hearing out of that theater?
1: Well, I want to take you back about, let's go back maybe 45, 60 days. And what we started to see was Ukraine having a major negative impact on Russia with its deep strike, with its own drone capability. Ukraine has really done fantastic in developing a deep strike drone capability, and that's negatively affected Russia in Mother Russia, but also in Crimea, what they took in 2014. So when you look at that, they're having that negative effect, and that's putting a lot of pressure on Putin, who doesn't care about the Russian people, just kind of like the Islamic regime doesn't care about the Iranian people. However, because of that pressure that Ukraine has put on them, Russia has really started pounding back at the civilians inside Ukraine and also the civilian infrastructure. So you're seeing, I would call it a mini escalation because of Ukraine's success. Russia hasn't made any gains on the ground, but this is turning into a drone and missile fight to see who can affect whose infrastructure the most, kind of wearing out and going after your population, so to speak, for what Russia's doing to Ukraine.
0: Yeah, really sad stuff. Last question for you, Mark Chandler, and that is this. These two situations has really changed the face of warfare going forward, is it not? I mean, now going forward, it's all going to be about drones?
1: I would say if you're not looking at how to use drones in an attack and defend against drones in a defense, then you are sadly mistaken. I'm going to teach an intel and war class this fall semester, and what I'm teaching now is going to be vastly different from what I taught a year ago because of the evolution, and it affects intelligence gathering. You just have to look at how the battlefield has evolved in the last 3 to 4 years, and the two wars we're seeing now are prime examples of how warfare has changed and will change going into the next 5 to 10 years.
0: There's a lot of talking heads out there. None better than Mark Chandler, retired U.S. Marine Corps intelligence officer, former deputy director of foreign intelligence for the Joint Chiefs of Staff, and get some lucky students this semester at Coastal Carolina as you as a professor. Mark Chandler, thank you very much for your time. As always, it is valuable, valuable information. Be safe, and we'll talk to you soon.
1: Thank you, McGraw. Have a great evening.
0: You got it. Mark Chandler. America at Night, back in a moment.
2: America at Night with McGraw-Milhaven. love this place. I've been surfing here since I was a kid. Now, seeing my grandson out on the water, it means everything to me. Watching him and taking in the blue waves, the sea breeze, the blurry horizon.
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0: All right, coming up, stay right there. Next hour, we're going to check in with Scott Colbert, our economist. We got some news about inflation numbers, which were a little bit down. What's going on with the Dow? What's going on with the bond markets? The United States is propping up the yen. We got lots to talk to with Scott Colbert, who I think is one of the best in the business. I tried to find somebody better, couldn't do it. Scott's the best. He breaks it down so that people like you and me who didn't go to Wharton School of Business can figure it out. And then it's Thursday night. We check in with Bill Clevin. Bill on the road. He is in Sheboygan, Wisconsin. We are big in Sheboygan, Wisconsin. So wake up your mother in Sheboygan. We're talking Sheboygan to the national audience. Got a text from a guy in Utah. He didn't leave a name. We were talking about Al Gore's movie and Inconvenient Truth last night. He texts in, "My daughter wanted to see the Al Gore movie, so I took her. She asked me what I thought of it. I told her I thought it was hooey, the polite way of saying BS. She wouldn't talk to me for a year and a half." So you gotta find a way to talk to people who you disagree with politically. It's your daughter, it's your dad. It's so sad. It's just not worth it. It's your dad, it's your daughter. Find some common ground. So much more to agree on than disagree on. All right, stay right there. We'll get to all of that with Scott Colbert and Bill on the road. Text line is always open, 1-844-2-McGraw, 1-844-262-4729. We'll take phone calls in the last hour, voicemails, text messages, whenever you want. Our executive director this hour is Alex Hinton. Our engineer tonight is Richard Good. I'm McGraw Milhaven, and this is America at Night on Westwood One.
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16: From ABC News, I'm Dave Packer. Multiple sources tell ABC News that U.S. intelligence officials did not assess there was a highly credible plot against President Trump when the administration made the remarkable decision to covertly transfer him to a different plane for his departure from last month's NATO summit in Turkey.
17: That intelligence originated with Israel, which did not have time to fully vet the information, say the sources. Lawmakers are asking if an aircraft carrier deployed in the Middle East has been at sea too long. ABC's Martha Raddatz.
18: Growing concerns over conditions aboard the USS Abraham Lincoln after a staggering 250 days at sea, including more than 200 consecutive days without a single port call. The majority of those days, combat operations in the Middle East. Some sailors' families reportedly told the Military Times that at least two sailors tried to jump overboard. A U.S. official telling ABC News a sailor on the Lincoln did go overboard earlier this month and was quickly recovered. The incident is under investigation.
17: The defense secretary calls a long-term deployment amid the war in Iran completely misrepresented. Sources telling ABC News alleged CEO killer Luigi Mangione could change his plea to guilty as early as Friday, with the state trial just weeks away. ABC News legal analyst Brian Buckmeyer.
19: I think the plan is to try to get a good deal from the judge, sidestep the prosecution, take it from there, and then hope a double jeopardy argument wins in state court. And that's how you get Luigi Mangione serving 12 years in prison, because they probably believe this is a mitigation case rather than a trial case. That's the only thing that makes sense to me.
17: President Donald Trump's handpicked Kennedy Center board has voted to close the center for 2 years for renovations. And according to Democratic Congresswoman Joyce Beatty, the board is also moving forward with adding Trump's name back somewhere on the building after a judge ordered the center to stop calling itself the Trump Kennedy Center. You're listening to ABC News.
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17: Drought along the Arizona-Nevada border has brought water levels on Lake Mead to historic low levels. Lake Mead is the largest reservoir in the U.S. and provides water to millions across the Southwest. Local tour guide Carlos De Leon says those low levels can't be ignored.
22: Well, it looks pretty depressing. I came here in 1990, and it was almost to the top. Last time it was full was 83. And, it's so drastic. All that white mark is where the water level used to be. I call it the bath ring.
17: A surrogate is in a battle with biological parents of a baby born in Texas. The parents in Los Angeles had opted to terminate when the fetus was found to have life-threatening heart conditions, but a surrogate refused to and had the baby. ABC legal contributor Shauna Lloyd says the courts recognize the biological parents, but Texas is intervening to compel medical treatments.
23: So what has happened is the state of Texas has stepped in because they have laws that allow them to override parental decisions when it comes to medicine in the interest of the newborn. And so essentially what the state of Texas has said is that on behalf of the newborn, they need these medical procedures and that they will have them regardless of what the parents or the surrogate want.
17: A jury has been selected in the trial for Dwayne Davis in the 1996 murder of rapper Tupac Shakur. Davis has pleaded not guilty to orchestrating the drive-by shooting of Tupac. Dave Packer, ABC News.
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1: Westwood One presents America at Night. 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
2: All right. There's a lot of talking heads out there when it comes to the economy. A lot of sound effects, a lot of hyperbole, a lot of chatter. But nobody, and I mean nobody, is as good as our guy. He's the chief economist and director of fixed income management for Commerce Trust. Scott Colbert joins us once a month to give us a primer on what's going on with the economy. Scott Colbert, welcome back to America at Night.
3: Hi, McGraw.
2: Let's get into it this week. The numbers, the unemployment numbers came out elevated from last year, down from last month. How do you read that?
3: So, you know, there are two things you get. We get job creation, which kind of went into reverse gear for the last couple months. We haven't created any jobs now for 2 months, and we stole some of the jobs we thought we had made earlier in the year. They basically said they didn't exist, just with the way the statistics flow in. On the other hand, the unemployment rate, which is hard to understand, went down. It was 4.4% just prior to the Iranian war, and now it's 4.1%. So we've seen a very slow job growth market, but we've literally seen the unemployment rate come down, which doesn't make most sense to most people.
2: Yeah, that's why you're here, to explain it to us. When they say when they say people stop looking for work, they're not then counted in the unemployment numbers. How do they figure that out?
3: Right. So to be counted as unemployed, you have to be off the couch looking for a job. If you say you're not looking for work, then you can't possibly be unemployed. They calculate the unemployment rate by surveying about 50,000 households every month, and they kind of take a six-month moving average of this survey to calculate this unemployment rate. I've always thought that unemployment was undercounted, because who really wants to raise their hand and say, hey, I'm looking for work and don't have a job? So the unemployment rate is, you know, derived that way, whereas the growth in employment is derived by contacting employers, business surveys. So there, you get two different ways of getting at basically the same answer. The weird part is this: we've had people dropping out of the workforce. That makes sense if you're an older person, right? It also probably makes sense, and we've seen this, if you're a foreign-born worker, because of, you know, just what's going on in terms of immigration and ICE and things like that. But what doesn't make any sense is we've seen people in the heart of the workforce, the 16-year-old to 34-year-old crowd, dropping out. That makes absolutely no sense, which is telling you that jobs probably are tougher to get than you know.
2: Yeah, okay, so that's the argument where the older worker is working and the younger worker might be displaced by artificial intelligence. Are we seeing some of that in these numbers?
3: Everything's anecdotal at this point, but what we hear mostly at Commerce Bank and at Commerce Trust, where we're, you know, a $35 billion bank in the middle of the country, is that most employers are slow to add people because what they're trying to do is use AI not to add an additional body. They're not sure what to do with it yet, but they're just trying to keep their new hiring down. And what they're letting is they're letting their workforce kind of, you know, just kind of slowly fade away as the workers get older, or they leave the workforce, or they change jobs. So at the margin, AI seems to be making an impact. It doesn't seem to be making a sweeping impact just yet.
2: All right, that's unemployment. What about the consumer price index numbers that came out this week? What do you think of those?
3: So we saw the consumer price index come down for the last two consecutive months, but that doesn't mean inflation isn't still high. The consumer price index is still clocking in at 3.4% year over year. Its peak was 4.2% 2 months ago, but with the cooling of energy prices, it's come down pretty quickly. The Fed pays more attention to the core inflation rate, which is 2.5%, and that's up 0.1% since the war started in February. They also pay attention to this statistic called the Personal Consumption Expenditure Index. That's their version of the CPI, and those statistics are running slightly hotter than the inflation statistics you get out of the CPI. What the Fed's really trying to decide right now is the trend going to continue down, or are these higher energy prices going to stick and leak into the rest of the market? And this is why the market thinks there's some chance that the Fed can raise rates come September when they have their meeting on September 16, but they're only about 35% certain they're likely to raise rates. They are pretty certain, though, that by the end of the year, there will at least be one rate hike coming.
2: Interesting. With that all being said, the market is, again, at record highs.
3: Well, if you think about it, if I was the Fed, I would be looking at it this way. How well is the economy doing? On a year-over-year basis, nominal growth, meaning not adjusted for inflation, is growing at a 6.5% pace. That's about 50% faster than the economy typically travels. So it's moving along pretty quickly. The real growth rate, even after the higher inflation, is still 2.1, which is spot on the average growth rate we've had for the last 25 years. So the economy is doing well. The stock market's at record highs. It's very easy for corporations to get money. Banks are growing their loans at about an 8% pace year over year. The money supply is growing. I would tell you that financial conditions seem to be pretty easy. So that 3.5% to 3.75% short-term cash rate that the Federal Reserve sets clearly is not breaking the economy. When I say breaking, I don't mean breaking it, as in a glass breaking, but tapping the brake as in your car. So I think that the Federal Reserve will come and basically come to that same conclusion and say, listen, this economy can handle a slightly higher short-term cash rate to bring inflation down.
2: Scott Colbert, what is going on with the 30-year Treasury bill?
3: Well, so we auctioned off $25 billion of 30-year Treasuries just a day ago. It went at the highest rate that we've seen in 25 years. So it's a 30-year bond, but at the highest yield. We haven't seen yields like this since 2001. It is kind of hard to believe over the last 25 years we haven't seen a 5% yield on a long bond, because if you'd asked me 25 years ago, 5% sounded pretty reasonable. But we've gone through an ultra-low interest rate environment. The yield on the long bond is being driven up basically by two factors. Number one, inflation is higher, and they generally, you always like to have a real yield. In other words, a yield that's higher than trailing inflation. And secondly, clearly, the deficit is finally beginning to have some impact and weigh on investors' minds.
2: Mm. Explain to us, what's the difference between the 2-year and the 30-year? I know one is 2 years and one is 30, but explain to me why we have two and what does that work and or how does that work?
3: So, we have to finance this huge deficit that we have. We have accumulated essentially a $30 to $40 trillion of accumulated debt. In other words, money that we've spent that we didn't earn tax revenues for, and so we've had to go out and borrow. Now, you could do this. You could think of yourself as a company, a corporation, and the government's basically a perpetual corporation. How would you finance that deficit? They do about half of it inside of 1 year. In other words, with T-bills and short-term treasury securities, and then they finance the other half of it out along the yield curve, 1 year, 2 year, 3 year, 5 year, 10 year, 20 year, and 30-year bonds. And the issue, they issue these fairly constantly. So it's just a methodology. The average maturity of the average Treasury bond right now is about 5 years. So there's some 2-year Treasuries issued, a lot of them, and there are some 30-year Treasuries issued, but not nearly as many as in the shorter end of the curve.
2: And you're saying because the elevated price of the 30-year, investors are starting to get skittish over that $40 trillion national debt.
3: Well, think of yourself if you went into the bank and you had a choice between getting a 2-year CD that earns 4.2% right now or a 30-year CD that you can't cash in that earns 5.2%. Which of those would you do? Would you take the 30-year opportunity for an extra 1% a year or not? Because your worry is, what if rates are 6% someday? That 5.2% CD is going to sound awfully ugly. Or if cash rates are 6%, you're not going to like it. So this is why you have to basically, to entice people to lock up their money longer, you have to pay them a higher and higher yield. And effectively, the difference between the 2-year Treasury and the 30-year Treasury now is 100 basis points, or almost spot on 1% higher.
2: Let's talk about that national debt. You said that the investors are starting to see that, and it's starting to sort of take that into account. They haven't in all of these years. Why is $40 trillion the number that they're starting to sort of pay attention to, and it wasn't $30 trillion or $20
3: trillion? Well, I think it's basically the constant deficit spending that goes on. There's no real, there's no action in Congress whatsoever to address this deficit, and it only gets worse because of the structural problems with basically Medicaid, Medicare, and Social Securities. So the market is seeing that, you know, really they're not trying to address this by either raising taxes or lowering spending, and it's kind of a structural problem. It's put pressure on the dollar. The dollar's come down. About one-third of our deficit is financed by foreigners. So two-thirds of it, or $20-plus trillion, has been financed internally by pension funds. Some of your listeners might even have their own Treasury Direct account. Those little government bonds, those U.S. bonds you get are basically government bonds. Banks have to hold a lot of Treasury debt. Commerce Bank holds a lot of Treasury debt. So, you know, two-thirds of it's financed by the country, but we have to beg foreigners for the other third. And to beg them to, convince them to buy it, we generally have to offer higher interest rates. We do already offer a materially higher interest rate for basically, you know, the world's maybe only superpower. We have to entice people to lend us their money. The 10-year Treasury is 4.6% right now. The 10-year Treasury in Germany is only about 3.4%. So we have to pay an extra 150 basis points or so to attract a foreign borrower compared to basically the best credit outside the United States in terms of size, which is Germany.
2: And when the interest rates go up, we have to pay more in debt, which then is a never-ending cycle, right? The higher the interest rates, the more it costs to finance our debt.
3: It's becoming this self-compounding problem. This year alone, we will spend $1.2 trillion to service the debt. That's the interest we will pay on our debt. The total deficit, the government deficit is, I say only, it's huge. It's 6% of GDP, but it's about $2 trillion. But 1.2 of the $2 trillion is simply the interest on our debt.
2: Why isn't gas prices higher? The Strait of Hormuz has been closed, all this controversy, and yet it's still trading at $81, $82 a barrel. It seems pretty low considering what's going on with the geopolitics.
3: There's four parts to this. I think we all know by now, you've read in the paper, that the world consumes about 100 million barrels of oil a day. And we all heard that about 20 million of those barrels came through the Strait of Hormuz, right? So we lost 20 million barrels, or basically a fifth of the world's oil supply, theoretically. Now, what's made up for it? Number one, the higher energy prices have forced people to cut back on their energy expenditures. Maybe not so much in this country, but around the world it has. That's probably destroyed 5 million barrels per day of demand. So there's a quarter of it that explains, you know, we're down to 95 million barrels is all we need. Secondly, the Saudi and everyone else over there who could figure out how to get oil out of the Gulf any other direction they could have done that. And that's about an additional 5 million barrels that they weren't sending through the Strait that they're getting out into the market. The third thing, of course, is that all of the countries around the world have basically gone to their inventories and have drawn down their inventories. And that's accounted for about another 5 million barrels. So effectively what we've done is we've reduced demand, we've gotten some pushed outside, and we've drawn down these inventories. Now the worry will be these inventories can't get drawn down forever. You've probably heard that our own strategic reserve is down to about 300 million barrels. It probably had about 440 prior to our draining the reserve. And there's some worry that we're not exactly sure how far down you can drain it. But the combination of all this has helped a lot. And then finally, we don't know how much reserve China has, but they've imported much less oil. They probably have a huge strategic reserve that we didn't know about. So we can thank China right now for the moderate, you know, energy price increase. Recall that during the Ukrainian war, gas prices spiked almost $5 a gallon. They haven't even come close to that in this round yet.
2: Scott Colbert, last question. I got about 35, 40 seconds left. What are you looking at? What numbers are you looking at in the foreseeable future that is going to pique your interest?
3: The number one thing I'm paying attention to is credit spreads. In other words, how much corporations are paying over treasuries. Those are generally a tell if the world's going down, you know, or moving slower, credit spreads are widening. They're nearly at all-time tights. That would be one thing. The second is that shape of the yield curve we talked about. Is the long bond continuing to creep up and creep up? And then third, are we making any progress at all on the deficit? And is the dollar moving around, which will indicate whether we're making progress on the deficit? Those are the three key things that I'm paying attention to, McGraw.
2: Scott Colbert, the best in the business. That's why, Chief Economist and Director of Fixed Income Management at Commerce Trust. He joins us once a month. Scott, be safe. Great as always. Thanks for checking in. Talk to you soon.
3: Thanks, McGraw.
2: You got it. Scott Colbert, the best there is. Fantastic. Great information. America at Night, back in a moment.
1: America at Night with McGraw Milhaven, where the nation comes to talk.
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2: All right, stay right there. We got Bill on the Road is coming up here in mere moments. Anybody see the Field of Dreams game tonight on Major League Baseball? It was really cool. It was, they had the players come out of the cornfield. They built Dyersville, Iowa, is where they filmed the movie, right? Field of Dreams. And the last couple of years, Major League Baseball has played a game there, and they built a field on the actual field, a real Major League Baseball field. And then this year they built, it seems like they built somewhat of a permanent structure in the outfield. And the original movie field is sort of, you can play catch, and it's a much more small, it's a field, but nowhere near, you know, they don't have seating and all those types of things. Looks like it's a whole complex. Looks like they've turned it into like a Little League complex as well. But it was, they had the players come out, and then they had the Hall of Famers come out. And I got to tell you, it was really a lot of fun. You know, I've never been to Dyersville, Iowa. It's on the bucket list. A buddy of mine went there and scooped up some dirt and gave me a little plastic, you know, cup of dirt from Dyersville, Iowa. It's amazing how that movie, all these years later, when did that movie come out, 1989, 1990? And all these years later, what is that, 35 years ago, it still is still about fathers and sons and baseball and dreaming. And, oh, man, gives you goosebumps. It was really fun to watch. If you get a chance, at least watch some of that pregame ceremony. It was really kind of exciting. And Don, I didn't know this. I didn't know Don. I know Don Mattingly is the manager of the Phillies. I didn't know Don Mattingly's son is the general manager of the Phillies. So his son hired his dad to be the manager of the Phillies. By the way, the Phillies won the game 7-1. So there you go. That's it. Stay right there. We're going to check back in with Bill on the Road. He's in Sheboygan, Wisconsin. Stay right there. America at Night. Back in a moment.
20: 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You're listening to America at Night with McGraw-Milhaven.

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1: He is Weston One's traveling correspondent. He is America at Night's travel correspondent. He is the one and only Bill Cleveland, and the website, BillOnTheRoad.com. 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Bill Cleveland, welcome back, my friend.
2: Bill doesn't know where he is half the time.
1: So that's true.
2: I feel bad.
1: Sheboygan, Wisconsin. Doing? We're doing good. What are you doing up in Sheboygan, Wisconsin?
2: Well, I got sick of staying around Missouri. I had to get back on the road and see what else is going on in the world. Yeah, Sheboygan, Wisconsin. It's actually my second time to Sheboygan. You ever been up here?
1: I've never been to Sheboygan, no.
2: Can you spell Sheboygan?
1: I'm lucky I can say Sheboygan.
2: Yeah. McGraw is a great community. I discovered Sheboygan. I say that like I'm Magellan. I went to Sheboygan last summer on one of my small town tours. I went all around the state of Wisconsin, and this was one of the places I really was particularly fond of. It's a really fun town right along Lake Michigan. For a little geography lesson, it would be north of Milwaukee if you're looking at a map. So they call themselves, I shouldn't say they, it's kind of a tourism slogan, but it's kind of known as the Malibu of the Midwest. And when I heard this, I thought it was so mind-boggling to me because, you know, I used to live in Southern California. I know a little bit about Malibu. I thought, this little place in the middle of the Midwest have in common with Malibu out in California? And so apparently it's really big with surfing. If you can imagine, here on Lake Michigan, it's a prime spot for surfers, so much so. So I guess I should say this. So the prime time for surfing is like September through early April, which means, yes, there are even people here that will go out on Lake Michigan in the freezing cold during the winter, and the water temperature will be like in the 30s. But because the waves get so insane, they can go out on the water and surf in the middle of winter. Can you believe that?
1: Well, hold on a second. How does Lake Michigan get waves? I thought it was a lake.
2: Well, it's gigantic. It's a gigantic lake, but it's a little bit different. So unlike the ocean where, you know, you can see the waves, you know, they're coming in, you know, they're approaching,
1: right?
2: Whatever. The waves in Lake Michigan are driven primarily by wind. And the way that Sheboygan is situated, kind of a few miles into Lake Michigan, they get a lot of extra wind, I guess. I'm not an expert, but I believe that's why it works. And so winds come out of the northeast, and they give it great conditions for surfing. And so it's a really big deal up here, but not in the summer like you might see out in California or some other parts of the country. It's later, like in the fall, early spring. And, yes, even in the winter, there's people put on wetsuits and boots and gloves. And can you imagine going out in the blizzards or whatever and surfing? Surfers are interesting people. They're very unique. I don't know that I could do that.
1: Wisconsin people are a hardy bunch, are they not? Clearly.
2: They are tough. Absolutely, they are tough, and you have to be too. I couldn't do it. You know me. I'm out of the Midwest when end of September. I don't want to be anywhere when it's around, you know, under 70 degrees. Get me to the sunshine. And can you imagine going out in the blizzards or whatever and surfing? Surfers are interesting people. They're very unique. I don't know that I could do that.
1: Wisconsin people are a hardy bunch, are they not? Clearly.
2: They are tough. Absolutely, they are tough, and you have to be too. I couldn't do it. You know me. I'm out of the Midwest when it end of September. I don't want to be anywhere when it's around, you know, under 70 degrees. Get me to the sunshine. They're tough people. One of the things that I love about Sheboygan and my time here, so the water obviously is a huge part of life, and they have a thing that I did called the organization is called SEAS, SEAS, and it's the Sailing Education Association of Sheboygan. And so I got to do this. I took a sailing lesson, And anybody can do this. And it's $25. $25. And you go out for 2 hours with an instructor, and you're on this, it is a sailboat. I believe they call it a keel boat. I don't know if you know anything about sailing. I think that's what they call it. And essentially what this boat is, it's a smaller, very small sailboat, but it's built so that it won't tip over. Because if you've ever been out sailing, people are clowning around and you're not really paying attention. You'll be overboard pretty quick. But it was so much fun. I did a video. Folks can actually go to my Bill on the Road Facebook page right now. It's at the top of the page, and you can see me out on the boat and taking the sailing lessons with this gal. And it was just really interesting, and it's very hands-on. If you want it to be hands-on, some people may not be comfortable. I loved it. She would tell me what to do, which way to steer, how to do this and that or the other. And it was really fun, and it was super peaceful. I'd been on a sailboat a few times, but it was like always with a group or something like that, never just like with two people. And being out there on Lake Michigan in a sailboat, it was just really nice and relaxing and quiet and

0: like 10, like 10, 10 yeah, nautical miles, but I mean, did you get pretty far out?
1: We were pretty far out. We got away from the, that inner part of the little harbor there where they got you, everybody, you know, docked in. And we were out, you know, for quite a ways past the lighthouses and whatever. It was really, really cool. Can't recommend that one enough. Water is such a huge part of the, the culture up here, the beaches. I think a lot of people forget, here and also other places along Lake Michigan, there are actually some pretty nice beaches. People always think, Florida, or you think Southern California or whatever for beaches, but, and it's not exactly the same as being, in the South or whatever, or in California, but it's really nice. Like, they have some really great beaches, here in Sheboygan and up along the coast of Lake Michigan. So, if you're looking for an alternative and you don't want to go all the way down to Florida or out to California, you can still enjoy some beach time in the Midwest.
0: Sheboygan, Wisconsin, just, as you mentioned, on the coastline of Lake Michigan. It's also the home of Kohler, is it not? There's a lot of Kohler stuff out there. Didn't they invent it there?
1: Yeah, it's interesting. So I don't know if they like promoting Kohler, but Sheboygan helped create the modern toilet industry.
0: Oh,
1: I guess that's something to be proud of. I don't know, right?
0: I would think that's a pretty big deal. Yeah, tell me about that story.
1: I think it's interesting. Yeah. Kohler was founded in 1873. Originally, I guess back in the day, they made plows and agriculture equipment, but in 1880, they sold this, I guess they call it a hog trough, and it was used as a bathtub. That was like the first product that they had out, and as they say, the rest is history. Now, of course, they make like luxury bathroom fixtures, and I haven't made it over there, but I guess you can tour. They have like a museum or something that you can tour, and I guess learn a little bit more about their history and see some art and different things that they have in some of the buildings and facilities over there. But yeah, how about that? So you can thank Sheboygan for some of your modern day toiletries.
0: Well, toilets now, they come with like Wi-Fi, which I don't quite figure out why you need Wi-Fi on your toilet, but if you need Wi-Fi, it's available for you. You can plug into your toilet.
1: This is a little sidetrack here. My great grandmother, Hertha Cleveland, God rest her soul. She lived to be 100 years old. And I remember as a kid, for whatever reason, we asked her, Grandma, can you tell us what the greatest invention was of your entire life? Now think about this. She died, maybe it's been 20 years now. So from 20 years back, 100 years she lived. All right. The things she would have seen in her lifetime. Think about it. Tons of stuff. The number one invention that she said, the best invention of all time, toilet paper. Now, isn't that crazy? The airplane, all these things, indoor electricity, toilet paper, the number one invention of all time. How about that?
0: That says, it says quite a bit, doesn't it? I thought she was going to say the toilet, but comparable toilet paper. That's good stuff. So I want to get to your video series, but Wisconsin, two things. I want to go see Whistling Straits, which I believe is just north of Sheboygan. That's that gorgeous, beautiful golf course up there. They had the, I think they had the Ryder Cup up there one of these days. That's gorgeous. And then Camp Randall, the home of the Wisconsin Badgers, the football stadium, they do something there for home games. And I think it's at the end of the third quarter, the whole stadium stands up and they play that song, Jump Around. You know that song, Jump Around?
1: Oh, yeah.
0: The whole stadium does the Jump Around. And go on YouTube and go look at when the stadium does the Jump Around. It is the funniest, most fun thing I've ever seen at a college football game.
1: Wow. Well, I hope they had good contractors to build the stands if everyone's jumping around every week. Good God.
0: They're all jumping up around, and they're all doing the Jump Around. It is hilarious.
1: Holy smokes! Yeah, no, I haven't done that. We'll add it to the list. I'm going to throw in one quick thing before you get to the other segment. But
0: yeah,
1: the Sheboygan also, I have to mention, they are also known.

0: known as the bratwurst capital of America. Do you
1: Oh,
0: like bratwurst?
1: I love brats. I love brats, yeah.
0: Yeah. Apparently, they won some competition in 1970 with another town that was battling for the name Bratwurst Capital of America. But yeah, they had a lot of German heritage. But here's the deal: they serve them on a hard roll with raw onions and brown mustard. Which, to me, no
1: Oh.
0: disrespect, not I'm checking out on that. That's not for me. That's
1: You
0: not
1: know,
0: for me. But that's
1: it's
0: but people like
1: interesting.
0: it. People like it.
1: You're from St. Louis, right? You know
0: Yeah.
1: salsitzas, right? They call brats
0: Oh, sure.
1: salsitzas down in St. Louis,
0: Yes.
1: but they call them brats up in Sheboygan and in Chicago and other places. Interesting. All right.
0: Yeah.
1: Good to
0: Yeah.
1: know.
0: So there you go.
1: All
0: Love
1: right. Tell me about
0: Sheboygan.
1: this video series you got going on.
0: Yeah, I'm really excited. I started this thing called Checking In. It's a new video series I'm running on YouTube, but also on my Bill on the Road social media channels. And so what I'm doing is highlighting historic hotels and unique lodging across America. And so it's really been fun to go and find some of these historic hotels. And I've got more videos coming down the pike. But the first one was, you mentioned we're both from St. Louis. I did St. Louis Union Station, which is at one time was the busiest train station in the world. Like 100,000 people per day would come through Union Station. Like it was the busiest train station in the world. And now it is a first-class hotel with all kinds of great attractions out back in the train shed. You know, you got the Ferris wheel, and you've got different rides for kids, and mini golf, and an aquarium, and there's all this stuff. But it's really, really beautiful. In particular, Grand Hall on the inside it's one of the most spectacular looking hotels you're going to see, certainly in the Midwest. And so, yeah, so if you watch the video series, they're real fun. They're real short. They're like 4 minutes long. You get a cool tour of the property and you learn a bunch of fun facts in a short amount of time. So, did you watch it? Were you able to
1: No,
0: see it?
1: I haven't watched it, but
0: What a
1: I've been.
0: fan. What a fan, ladies and gentlemen. I
1: Well, I
0: sent
1: tried
0: him
1: to.
0: 5 hours ago.
1: It was sold out, so
0: Jeez.
1: I couldn't get it. I kept on
0: Oh,
1: trying to
0: good
1: refresh, but it
0: grief.
1: said it was the band. So many people were watching it.
0: Oh, man.
1: Didn't have a
0: Jeez
1: chance. But
0: Louise.
1: Union Station, as you mentioned, it is historic. It is
0: Yeah.
1: beautiful, and they renovated it. And the Grand Hall is as good as. Like the Grand Hall in Grand Central Station in New York. The architecture, the design, all of it's beautiful. It's also very famous. You mentioned, right, where all the soldiers went through during World War II and everything else. It's also
0: Yep.
1: the site of that famous photo, I think that won a Pulitzer, where Harry Truman was getting off the train the day after he won re-election, and somebody handed him the newspaper that said, Dewey beats Truman, and he holds up the sign and he holds up the newspaper. That picture that won the Pulitzer was taken at St. Louis's Union Station.
0: You know, McGraw, had you watched my segment, you would have seen that I covered the Dewey versus Truman. I got the picture of the paper. I got a picture of old Truman on the back of the train. But yes, you are absolutely correct. That is one of the historic things that happened there. And they filmed a movie there too. I can't remember the name of the movie, but
1: Oh, all right.
0: yeah.
1: They also have a fudge factory there too, but that's a whole other issue.
0: No, they don't. No, they
1: I
0: don't.
1: don't want to. I don't want to steal all your thunder from the. That's a great series. That's a cool little. Yeah, because there's a whole lot of hidden hotels and a lot of great historic hotels
0: Yeah.
1: that
0: Yeah, absolutely.
1: need to be talked about. All right, Bill is in Sheboygan, and he's got a video series. He's talking Sheboygan tonight. So, BillOnTheRoad.com. Bill, safe travels. Enjoy your brats. Enjoy
0: Yes, sir.
1: your seafare.
0: Cheese curds.
1: Are
0: Cheese
1: you
0: curds.
1: land
0: Get our
1: lover?
0: cheese curds.
1: Yeah, cheese
0: Yeah.
1: curds, and do a little. Keep your shirt on when you're surfing, so you don't get any sunburn. And we
0: Yeah.
1: will talk
0: Don't
1: to
0: blind anybody.
1: you. Talk to
0: Yeah.
1: you next week, Bill Cleveland. Thanks, man. Good stuff.
0: Okay, see you later. Bye.
1: You got it, Bill Cleveland in Sheboygan, traveling correspondent checks in. You got who knew brats and golf, surfing and sailing all in Sheboygan, right there. On the coast of Lake Michigan in beautiful downtown Sheboygan. America at Night, back in a moment.
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1: All right, that's going to do it for hour number two, Sheboygan, Wisconsin. Who knew? All right, coming up next hour, we're going to check in with open phones. It's all about open phones. We've got quite a number of text messages and voicemails. I did get a letter or a text message from Scott. Remember Scott, who we banned from the phones, and then I banned him from the voicemails, and I have since lifted the ban on the texts. And a lot of people were, you know, we had a big debate over whether or not I should let him back on the show or not. I got a text from him tonight, that says, I might read a book. I think the magic words, I might read a book, pick up a book, turn off the news, stop going down rabbit holes. And so if Scott's going to pick up a book, I think as of now, I am fully lifting the moratorium on Scott. Scott will be allowed to call back into the show starting now because I think he has shown a commitment to at least try and change. I think I'm excited. Progress was a long standoff, but I think we found common ground. So, Scott, I'll send in the paperwork and you can... Well, you can start calling in as of tonight. So maybe Scott will call in later tonight. Stay right there. Who knows? Inquiring minds want to find out. Our executive director is Alex Hinton.
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1: Here's a text message from Michigan. He is the face of the new Democrat Party. I don't care what part of you comes from. He is dangerous, just like the people who are getting elected. The old Democrat Party is dead. Fetterman is one of the only ones to speak out against him. He wants him gone. What? It's a really good point that Michigan makes. We're talking about a danger factor here. This is a dangerous trend that we're watching unfold in America. This is not just about different political ideologies. These are dangerous, violent people who are taking over the Democrat Party. And the takeover is almost complete. These people are winning up and down. Francesca Hung's loss aside, they're winning. Big night in, was it with Miss Minnesota? Democrat socialist there. This man, I believe, and feel free to correct me if you think I'm wrong, this guy, Hassan Piker, an American Twitch streamer, influencer, left-wing political commentator, was born in 1991 to Turkish parents, spent much of his childhood in Turkey. He was raised Muslim. He only came to the U.S. for college. Here we go. Was attending the University of Miami. He transferred to Rutgers University. He graduated cum laude in 2013 with a double major, political science and communication studies. So this is no dummy. He knows what he's doing. He interned for his uncle, Cenk Ungar, the co-founder of the news network The Young Turks. He began streaming on Twitch in 2018 while still at The Young Turks. He left in 2020 to focus on his own stream. And again, this is a very wealthy guy. Public net worth estimates commonly put him in the range of $8 million or more, primarily from Twitch subscriptions, revenue, YouTube-related income. He owns a multi-million dollar home in West Hollywood, California. I mean, where's Nancy Pelosi? Where's Barack Obama on this guy? Why aren't Democrats willing to stand up and again, try to be as neutral as you can be. Try to approach this from a position of neutrality. And look, is he being investigated? I honest to gosh, if I got on this show every day and threatened the lives of Democrat politicians that I don't like, or if I started ranting about the streets running red with the blood of liberals, I wouldn't be allowed to continue. I would face widespread condemnation, as I should. Gosh, and to think they have all their wrath reserved for people like the late Charlie Kirk. We're coming up on the one-year anniversary of his assassination. 2 weeks before he was killed, he sat down for one of his final interviews to wrestle with a timeless question. Does God still speak today? Are we hearing God now? There's a movie called Can You Hear Me Now? A documentary that explores prophecy, faith, scripture, history, and the role that believers are called to play in our culture today. Rather than asking you what to think, this movie invites you to examine the evidence, consider the biblical foundations, and reflect on what it all means for believers living in today's culture. 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Here's Mike in Pennsylvania. Hey, Mike. How you doing today, sir?
2: Good. How are you?
1: I'm good. What do you make of what we're witnessing here with the rise of this Hassan Piker fellow?
0: He is just morally corrupt, first off. And you said there were two reasons why Democrats are following him. The third reason is because he has millions of views. He's reaching the people they want to reach, and they have no morals. They do not care what he says or what he does. He's reaching the demographic they need him to reach.
1: So, but does that mean, do you think then that means they agree with how he feels about wiping his rear end with the Constitution and murdering capitalists and killing his enemies? Do they feel that way too?
0: That's just it. I don't think they do down deep, but they would never say that.
1: Right, right. But they want the support that he can bring.
0: Exactly, exactly. They want the support and the demographic he brings.
1: All right. Thanks, Mike. Let's see what others say. Look, a lot of people say he's a walking, talking example of the broken birthright citizenship problem we have in America. Was he born here? He was raised in Turkey. I guess he was born here. And people are saying, you know what? That's the problem. That's the problem. Brian is in Alabama. Hey, Brian, how are you today?
2: I'm doing great, Mike.
1: Good, good. Thanks for calling. What's your reaction to how this is all unfolding and what we're witnessing, what the Democrat Party is becoming?
2: You know, Mike, speaking strictly as an American, not a Republican, not a Democrat, but right, just as an American, I think that we have a moral breakdown in this country, and I believe that if you on par between Republicans and Democrats, we're all in trouble. But the Democrats have chosen to pick this horse to run with. And I think that above all else, much like your previous caller, he reaches audiences that they need to reach. The problem is everything, it seems like, runs on money and power now. And right, these folks have got, and I hate to say it because I laughed at it for so long, but Trump derangement syndrome is a real thing. I think that they are so craving the return to power that they absolutely cannot stand to not hitch their wagon to anybody that they think will propel them forward. And they'll say,
1: What a great call. Brian, I'm sorry I got a hard break, but what a great point you made. And I love what you said, Brian. Let's tackle this issue as Americans, not Republicans or Democrats. 800-655-MIKE.
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1: Here are the text messages we're getting over my question regarding this this new face of the DSA and the Democrat Party, which is now one and the same. They have taken over the party. Wisconsin writes, Democrats only care about one thing, power. Pennsylvania writes, the Dems are going to fence sit on this terrible person because a win is a win to power, whatever it takes. We've seen them say that, right? Even they've come out and admitted it. Gavin Newsom, Adam Schiff, others have said, whatever it takes, we got to win. So if they would rather win with Hassan Piker. And here's the list. Tracy found some of his greatest hits. August 2019, America deserved 9/11. They immediately suspended him from the platform for that, but he's back, I guess. He said, regarding Hamas and Israel on October 7th, Hamas is 1,000 times better than the fascist, settler, colonial, apartheid state, referring to Israel, of course. He said, I would vote for Hamas over Israel every single time. He has stood by those remarks. Discussing landlords, he said something to the effect of, according to Wikipedia, quote, kill them, kill those MFers, and let the streets soak in their effing red capitalist blood. He also talked about his preference for a dictatorship of the proletariat. This is the kind of garbage that this guy believes. And not only are Democrats like AOC and Bernie Sanders and all these other lefties campaigning with him, I don't know of a single Democrat other than John Fetterman willing to condemn him. So my question is a simple one. How in the world are Democrats getting away with even refusing to denounce him? This is nuts to me. 800-655-MIKE. Tom's in Florida. Hey, Tom. Welcome. You're up on the Mike Gallagher Show. Mike. How are you? Hey.
9: I'm well. Mike,
1: good.
9: Years ago, there was a movie, Red Dawn. And I think Patrick Swayze starting that flick. And it was a takeover or trying to take over the United States. And all of these weapon people from whatever country they were in, well, I think this is the same thing happening in the United States. It's our Red Dawn without the weapons. And
1: could
9: it's going to get worse. Yes.
1: Well, it gets worse if we let it. If we let them win on November the 3rd, it'll get worse. If any of these people get elected to office, and maybe some will, hopefully not many. Maybe Americans are going to show up. A new poll came out in Texas showing Ken Paxton ahead of James Tallarico by a point. And Paxton hasn't even really launched his big campaign blitz, apparently, on his TV and radio ads. But look, this always comes down to a choice that we have to make. We're either going to accept this or not. But I really, really wish I could get Democrats to call me and tell me what you think of your party institutionally refusing to condemn the horrific things that one of your stars continues to spout. Again, as Americans, let's talk about this as Americans, not Democrats, Republicans. Just decency. Do you have an ability to say what this guy is saying and what he represents is wrong? We denounce threatening landlords with their lives because they're capitalists. We condemn a guy who says he wipes his rear end on the Constitution, F the Constitution. We condemn a man who says that America deserved 9/11. How hard is it? That's low-hanging fruit for anybody, Republican or Democrat, to say, no, that's wrong. I'm sorry. That's wrong. I denounce that. How hard can that be? 800-655-MIKE. Hey, listen to this very carefully. Did you hear that? Silence, right? No spam calls, no texts. I love the silence. Your phone? Probably not so quiet, right? Data brokers sell your personal information like it's on clearance. Your phone number, your home address, your email, family members, even your political affiliations can be online. 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They bought your info, and they're going to keep buying it over and over again until you make it stop. 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

0: And they're a little slow. They're a little, you know, they can't get an idea. The racism, the bigotry, the condescending way they talk, the patronizing way they talk down to black people. Trust me, black people are more than capable of figuring out how to get a photo ID to go vote. I know that's a shock to the Lisa Murkowskis of the world. People in rural America know how to get a photo ID. 18 before the hour. I want you to meet this young woman. And again, identified last name, Mohammed, which again, messes with people big time. You should see some of my text messages. People think I've been hijacked by some Muslim who's holding, it's funny. But I want, she sat down with Ainsley Earhart over at Fox News. And it's a very, very powerful story. Straightening up the American flag and saluting when she didn't know anybody was watching. We'll share that with you and a whole lot more coming up.
1: Gallagher.
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4: 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The one and only Mike Gallagher.
5: Caroline Leavitt announced yesterday she's stepping down as the White House press secretary. According to the Daily Beast, our colleague Scott Jennings is the current front runner to take on the prominent role in President Trump's administration. That is according to sources with knowledge of the situation. Oh my gosh, that's the last thing he needs. Scott needs that like he needs a hole in the head. And I hope he doesn't take it. Then again, what are you supposed to do if the president of the United States says, you know what, you're who I want in this important position? Scott would have a lot of broadcasting colleagues before him who've walked away from lucrative gigs in order to serve. Look at Seb Gorka. Look at Dan Bongino. Look at Jeanine Pirro. I mean, I think she got a little sideways with him over the reflecting pool damage, but she's still there, apparently still doing a great job. And, you know, I got a cruise to go on with the guy in November. Surely he is going to bail on that. That'll be a mess. It is an interesting thing to kind of tackle. Mark Davis and I are going to talk about it on the podcast today and the M&M Experience and M&M Extra. Check it out wherever you download your podcasts. I think you'll enjoy the back and forth that Mark and I are inevitably going to have, because Mark, I talked to Mark about it earlier. He said there's just no way. That's impossible. Well, they said that about Seb Gorka. Chris DeGaulle walked away from a lucrative talk show to run for Congress, and he's likely going to be a new congressman from the state of Missouri. You know what that takes to walk away? You've got a family. You got you know the American dream you want to achieve. On the other hand, there are people who have a higher calling. There are people who say, you know what? I'm going to serve my country this way. And Scott has a background as a political advisor and communications director of U.S. Senators, Mitch McConnell. And boy, do they hate him on the left. They hate Scott so much. Here's how the Daily Beast describes this guy. I mean, let me give you a taste. And the interesting thing about Scott, I don't know where Scott lands with a lot of viewers and Americans, because people who hate CNN might not see him. And, of course, people who watch CNN don't like him, including the Daily Beast. Here's how they describe Scott. Jennings, known for his argumentative and childish appearances defending Trump on CNN. Yeah, nice try, Daily Beast. You just can't stand him because he gets under your skin, because he's effective and he's smart. And he's on his A game every time he goes into that lion's den led by Abby Phillip and the rest of them on CNN and does a magnificent job. He served in the George W. Bush administration as a special assistant to the president and deputy director of political affairs. Look, he's more than qualified. He'd be a great press secretary. I just hope and pray that sanity will prevail, and he'll resist the temptation to walk away from his career and become the White House press secretary. But, gosh, I guess you could take the position, the only thing more effective than beating up a bunch of lefties on CNN is to be in front of that White House press corps. I mean, he'd have a much bigger audience as the White House press secretary than he does on CNN. Here's an example of why he's so good. Here he was last night talking about Alexandria Ocasio-Cortez.
6: I mean, look, she is the leader. She is the heir to the Sanders socialist movement. She is clearly the inspirational leader of that movement. That energy in the Democratic Party is on the move, and that's helpful in some primaries. To be viable in a national general election, you would have to get away from woke one and try to laugh it off, although I don't think that tactic is going to be successful. My suspicion is Harris is going to try to co-opt this lane as well. I know she's already making calls to some of the socialists to try to get in with them. But to me, it's AOC or Harris, and she's far more talented and has a much better understanding of modern communications than Harris does. I would not discount the probability that AOC will be the standard bearer for Democrats in 28.
5: Well, and if that's true, let me give you an example of AOC. She posted something on her little Insta or TikTok or whatever account she has. This is the standard bearer of today's youth movement within the Democrat Party.
7: They hate me because they ain't me and they can't ever be me.
5: That's a United States Congresswoman. She's talking about Republicans, Republican men in particular. Yasmin, can you fire that up one more time? I give you the distinguished United States Congresswoman from New York, a woman who many believe is the standard bearer, perhaps even future president of the United States.
7: They hate me because they ain't me and they can't ever be me.
5: Yep. There's political analysis on steroids. So I don't know. I have no idea. Can we spend a few minutes today as we get ready for a Thursday and welcome you aboard to the Relief Factor Studios, give you all the reminders of how to reach us. Of course, call or text 800-655-MIKE, 800-655-6453. 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Mark Davis and I are having the best times of our lives. We're having a ball. 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And people seem to be enjoying it. For years, I have visited with Mark on his morning show in Dallas on K-Sky. And we've kind of decided to run with it. 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Mark and I had a big back and forth about Scott Jennings, and we'll hope you can all check that out. But I want to take a couple of moments to just talk about what has been revealed by the Washington Post. It was a leak that back in July, when President Trump was departing Turkey, he was supposed to get on Air Force One. And at this point, I can't even remember which Air Force One he was on. I think it was the older one, right? Because they were working on the newer one that Qatar gave him as a gift. So he's supposed to get on the Air Force One to fly out of Turkey. There was evidently a credible threat against President Trump on the plane. And rather than risk it, they apparently snuck him off the plane. He goes up the steps, evidently, and got on the plane, but then they snuck him out, allegedly, on a food and beverage truck. You know those trucks that, like, go up and service the car, the plane with, you know, food and beverages? They got him on that cart or whatever it is. In fact, I posted, speaking of my ex account, a very funny AI version of him hiding in the between the shelves of the food and beverage truck. I just posted the picture if you want to see it at Gallagher Show. It's pretty funny. But it's not funny if you've got a loved one who might have been on that plane. And I have to confess, this does not sit real well with me. Now, I don't know how you feel about it, and I want to find out. But I want to get this straight. They thought there was a credible threat against him. And I guess the concern, as I understand it, was a shoulder, you know, ground-to-air missile that might have been fired at Air Force One, leaving Turkey. So instead of grounding the plane and send everybody home on commercial flights or some other alternative way out, they snuck him off, flew him out on a C-130 transport plane, and everybody else just had to put the window shades down, hang on and for dear life, and take off. Now I've got to tell you, if I had a loved one on that plane, I think I'd have a problem with that. Now, that doesn't mean President Trump is a coward. He's doing exactly what the Secret Service needs him to do. And I respect that and appreciate that. This goofy Lawrence O'Donnell over on MS Now called Trump a coward for this move. Oh, yeah, he's a real coward. He's been shot at umpteen times. At one point was shot with blood streaming down his face. How many times you been shot, Lawrence O'Donnell? Spare me your pearl clutching. But having said that, was there not a better way to deal with this particular security threat than to keep everybody else on the plane? 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I don't know that I'm buying it. I'm a little uncomfortable with the way this all played out. Let's see what you think. 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

0: Mike Gallagher.
1: Of all of the insane, ridiculous, Trump derangement syndrome-addled accusations that anyone could make about the guy, it's that he's a coward. A coward? How many times do you think Lawrence O'Donnell, the pampered, prissy TV host over at MS Now, has been shot at? Or actually shot? And so, you know, while some of us are a little uncomfortable about the way this exit from Turkey went in July, the idea that the Secret Service is dedicating all of its efforts to keep this man safe and would lead Lawrence O'Donnell to call Trump a coward? Are you kidding me?
2: To Donald Trump, heroism is something defined by movies, not by real life. And so he thinks of heroism as nothing but movie tough guy heroism, a purely fake kind of invented heroism. That is why Donald Trump posts fake images of himself like this. No president has ever done more than Donald Trump to reveal himself to be a deeply cowardly man, and no president other than Donald Trump would ever dream of trying to create a courageous image of himself by turning himself into a fake movie character and publishing a deeply perverse photograph like that one that we just showed you. And so it is uniquely Donald Trump among American presidents who asks, wants, to be judged on his personal bravery and all-around tough guy toughness. And that is what makes Donald Trump's secret flight out of danger uniquely undermining to both his own self-image and what he wants his most fanatic supporters to believe about him. Donald Trump has asked the world to see him as a movie hero, the physically bravest president ever, when he is clearly the laziest president ever.
1: That's not satire. That's an actual commentary on MS Now by Lawrence O'Donnell. I would never want anyone to shoot at that man. I don't want anybody harmed. I don't want anybody to be a victim of political violence. But for a guy that sits in a TV studio and makes millions of dollars a year to sit on his perch and condemn President Trump as a coward, suggesting that the Secret Service decision to remove him from Air Force One and get him out of Turkey safely is somehow a reflection of our president's cowardice, a man who was on the floor of the stage in Butler, Pennsylvania, with blood streaming down his face, who missed being executed, being assassinated by inches and by a split second, a man who faced a guy on a golf course who was laying in wait, ready to kill him, a guy who wanted to storm the White House president's dinner, the White House correspondent's dinner, and assassinate him, a person who had Iran, who quite obviously and transparently wants to have him assassinated, for a TV anchor sitting there in his coiffed hair and is wearing his makeup and his $10,000 suit, being driven to work in the car service that takes him to 30 Rock, to sit there and call President Trump a coward? A coward? You can call him a lot of things. You can criticize him for many, many things. You're going to call the guy that got up off the floor with blood streaming down his face and thrust his fist into the air and said, fight, fight, fight. You're going to call him a coward? Good Lord. And I mean that literally. Good Lord in heaven above.
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6: Five 5:30 here on this Friday, August 14th already, midway through August. School day is coming. And we do have a chance of some showers, mainly before 5 p.m. today. Mostly cloudy, otherwise a high 81. 50% chance of rain. Good morning, I'm Phil Ferguson, WNIR News. 20% chance of rain overnight. And then for tomorrow, 20% chance of rain for Saturday. And should be out of here by early afternoon if we get rain tomorrow. Otherwise, mostly sunny for your Saturday in the high 83 degrees. President Donald Trump plans to highlight his record on crime and safety during a visit to a New York Police Academy today. The White House says he will release new FBI crime statistics showing a decrease in violent crime for 2025. Trump's visit aimed at boosting Republican candidates in closely contested races across his home state. Trump will be joined by Attorney General Todd Blanche, FBI Director Kash Patel in his visit today. Luigi Mangione expected to plead guilty today in the federal case stemming from the killing of the former UnitedHealthcare CEO on a Manhattan sidewalk. The person cautioned that Mangione might still change his mind. He's accused of stalking UnitedHealthcare CEO Brian Thompson, killing him outside a New York City hotel, shooting him in the back. Lawyers for Mangione and the Justice Department declined comment prior to today's hearing, which was hastily requested by prosecutors and defense lawyers earlier this week. Well, forecasters say tropical storm Lala has formed in the Pacific Ocean and a hurricane warning has been issued for the Big Island of Hawaii. The National Hurricane Center says the storm could become a hurricane and bring rain to the Hawaiian Islands starting late today, as well as high winds and dangerous surf. Well, the Ohio State Highway Patrol announced plans to conduct OVI sobriety checkpoints this weekend. Now, the patrol announced the checkpoints will be conducted in multiple counties. One checkpoint will be in Coventry Township tonight. Motorists are urged to plan ahead, designate a sober driver, use a ride-sharing service, or make other arrangements to avoid driving impaired. In 2025, law enforcement agencies recorded over 14,000 OVI arrests, resulting in more than 13,000 alcohol and drug-related crashes, including more than 1,000 fatalities. Well, several more public hearings scheduled regarding Enbridge Gas Ohio's proposed increase of its natural gas distribution rates. The first meeting held earlier this month in Akron. The next scheduled public hearing is August 19, 6 p.m. at the Frank Lausch State Office Building on Superior Avenue in Cleveland. The final hearing, August 31, 6 p.m. at Lima Public Library, 650 West Marcus Street in Lima. The utility is seeking a residential increase of about $7.60 a month. Enbridge Gas Ohio serves about 1.1 million residential customers. Well, God's Church of Ravenna, 6351 Bridge Street, plans a free school supply giveaway, and that is scheduled for tomorrow from 1 to 3. School supplies will be limited. Children receiving them must be present. The event also will include food and games. That is at God's Church of Ravenna, 6351 Bridge Street, and 1 to 3 tomorrow. Well, City of Hudson, with some sidewalk closures, sidewalk repairs will take place along State Route 303 between South Hayden Parkway and Stone Road, as well as on Stowe Road between State Route 303 and Hudson Springs Park. The maintenance work will be performed on the two retaining walls along State Route 303 and Stowe Road. Residents with questions or concerns can call the Hudson Engineering Department at 330-342-1770. Remember, you can get the local news anytime at WNIR.com, 535 here on a Friday. And it is, what is it, official, the weekend? Officially?
7: Well, depends on when you start. Now, ironically, we're going to be talking about weekends and how we spend our week. But then I'm looking at today's WAC facts. If you're 18 years old, you have about 3,300 weekends left in your lifetime. What? Oh, my gosh, when you look at it that way, it makes your weekends all the more important, doesn't it?
6: Yeah, no doubt about it.
7: I mean, that's pretty incredible when you think about it. I've never looked at it that way. That, you know, but, and again, that's when you're 18, and now we have even less.
6: Yeah, well a lot less.
7: We have even less weekends.
6: So enjoy every day, but certainly the weekends are very nice. You know?
7: And ironically, one of our questions is, describe the perfect weekend morning for you.
6: Oh, the perfect
7: The weekend, weekend mornings, I think, are very special. And
6: I always love Sunday mornings.
7: Sunday mornings.
6: Just getting up, you know, and it's quiet. I don't turn on the TV, really, or, you know, anything. It's just kind of peaceful.
7: Having quiet. Now, do you sleep in a lot more when you're off?
6: I mean, you sleep in. It's just hard. You know,
7: an hour?
6: When you're on a schedule, it just depends. But probably a couple hours, certainly.
7: I wish someone would tell my pets that, that, you know, it's your day off. And this was an issue. I mean, they wake. I know they're trying to be helpful. I know they are.
6: Yeah.
7: But why is my little black cat, Pablo Picasso, nudging me all night, getting me ready to get up?
6: Now, they get you up about the same time every morning.
7: Oh, yeah. And they start around 1 or 2.
6: Yeah.
7: They start early. And then
6: when, gotta take care of them. And
7: when you push one off the bed, the other one, Julius George, comes up. Yeah. It's like they know. And I mean, I think it's because I feed them right away. I think that's a subliminal or not so subliminal reaction to that. But on days when you're off, you want to sleep at least an hour, right?
6: Yeah. Getting a little more sleep.
7: A little more sleep. Just a little bit more. So describe the perfect weekend morning. Starts with coffee, maybe sleeping in a little bit, maybe it's sitting outside. We have several callers, and we'd love to hear from you this morning, 330-673-1234, that like to sit on their patio with their dog, like Shackman does, and just kind of hang and start the day that way, in a very peaceful way.
6: I mean, yeah, Jeannie gets up and kind of listens to the birds and sitting out there.
7: And those that get up and exercise.
6: Well.
7: Okay, that's a new kind of person here.
6: Way to go, NP.
7: Yeah. You get up and exercise first thing in the morning, which
6: my dad did that forever. 5 or 5:30, you could hear that bike downstairs, you know, going round and round. If it was winter time, or he'd get out and walk at the Summit Mall or whatever, you know. But every morning.
7: Every morning.
6: How about you? Every morning exercise?
7: No, but I do work out on weekends. Like, I work out Friday, Saturday, and Sunday, because those are the days that I have the time. You know, you have to understand, when you work out in a pool, you're going to smell like chlorine. So it's not just like working and, you know, I have to wash my hair every time. And it is a process. So that is the one disadvantage of swimming, is you're in a chlorine pool and you smell like chlorine and...
6: That's a good workout, though.
7: So. It's a good workout, and I'm very committed to doing it. But I don't do it during the weekdays. I don't think I would be able to do that. What collection of items that belong to your roommate or partner would you love to purge? Let's get creative here. I think there's so many. Baseball hats, mugs, baseball books, newspapers. They could all be purged.
6: Well, who was the one? Was it Don? Who was the one that had like 100 baseball hats or whatever?
7: Don.
6: Was it?
7: Yeah, it's Don.
6: Does he have them displayed?
7: Well, he did until I stepped in.
6: You told him that's...
7: It's like I don't want those over the bed.
6: Well, they're probably fairly brand new almost.
7: Doesn't matter. Do you want those over your bed?
6: Well, they're not going to hurt you if they fall on your knee.
7: You
6: just didn't want the baseball hats up there?
7: No.
6: Kinds of sports, just baseball. I mean,
7: there's other sports involved, but there's a lot of baseball caps. Yeah. And, even schools.
6: I'd like to take a few of those up.
7: Well, we have my oldest son went to Bowling Green. So, for instance, we have some Green gear. One went to OU, so we have OU gear. So, yes, we have those from some of the schools,
6: You left
7: too.
6: Those up, though, didn't you? Because it was your...
7: No, not a one.
6: They're all gone. They're in boxes or what?
7: They're not gone, but they're in a closet where they need to be. Right. And you know what? They get pulled out. It's like there's a rotation going on. So they get pulled out. It's not like they don't get worn.
6: It's not like they're going to be in the closet forever or something.
7: They get worn. All right. They're just not displayed. How about you? Is there anything that you would purge?
6: From Kathy?
7: Oh, yeah.
6: I'm trying to think.
7: Or your kids, even.
6: Oh, my
7: kids. Like, you might love the kids, but you want to purge stuff.
6: I do have, I think it was Mikey or Phil bought a brand new set of golf clubs. Those are nice, man. I tell you what, I wouldn't mind purging those irons from him, but I would hate to do that.
7: You mean taking them from him?
6: Well, you said purge.
7: Or getting rid of them, or just...
6: Oh, you mean getting rid of them.
7: Yeah. Not commandeering them.
6: No, okay. I thought you were talking basically.
7: Purging.
6: About, all right.
7: Getting rid of them. Yeah.
6: I'm trying to think on that one. Okay.
7: Maybe mugs. When Lou Santini was here, one of the things I remember.
6: Yeah, that's right.
7: He said, "Don't ever get me another mug." But it's almost like inviting it.
6: Yeah.
7: It's almost like saying, "Oh, here's a mug."
6: I've said before, I think we had a lady that collects elephants. She had like 1,000 or something.
7: Mm.
6: So for every holiday and birthday, what are you getting?
7: Elephants.
6: Here you go. I know you collect elephants. Here's another one.
7: Now, and speaking of the elephant thing, my one friend, her aunt, just passed away probably 6 months ago. So she had to clean out her place. And she said she has an elephant collection that was well over 100 elephants.
6: Yeah.
7: And they're very nice.
6: Yeah.
7: And so if any of our callers say, you know what, I really want to start an elephant collection, I will put you in touch with her. Email me at joyce@wnir.org. Because she is like, I don't want to throw them away, but I don't want them. There's too many.
6: Yeah, I definitely have to purge bowling balls. Because but the thing is, I don't mean to, but every time I look at the bowling balls, which I have a number of them, I know I bowled a 300 with that game, and I'm thinking, well, that, the kids may... go, wow, Dad.
7: Yes.
6: And they may want those, but I got to throw those.
7: I still have my Briar horses. I don't have a whole lot from when I was a kid, but I do love those, and they're beautiful. And I'm sorry, kids, you're going to get them all.
6: Well, yeah, sure. And I know at Mr. Near Perfect's house there. Hey, MP, how you doing? When I was over there, you got to purge a lot of stuff, man. He's got.
7: Oh, does he?
6: He's got a lot of sports stuff.
7: Okay, Near Perfect.
6: But he'll say he'll say every one of the items, certainly means something
7: to him.
6: That's why it's displayed, and to him, right? To him, correct. There are some people that have. I was seeing this one lady who had a separate, in the backyard, a separate shed. The shed was as big as a house.
7: Okay.
6: But I walked in there, and it had every tool imaginable.
7: Yeah.
6: And I can't imagine. I mean, there were hammers, but there weren't just 5 hammers. There was like 20 hammers. I mean, some people have to purge those tools and different things. Man.
7: Yes. But you never know when you'll need a tool.
6: Yeah. Another hammer?
7: And I never know when I'll need that Briar horse.
6: Oh, yeah.
7: Would you rather be forced to eat one plate of carrots... or one plate of Peeps?
6: I'm going with the carrots.
7: Carrots, yeah.
6: I do not like Peeps at all.
7: New.
6: People that love
7: Some
6: Peeps.
7: Love it. We had one hanging up here for a really long time. It was coming down. This or that, coloring or painting. I know there are adult coloring books, and some people do it to calm down. Yeah. I would say painting because I just love that, but I haven't done it in years. Yeah. Haven't done

0: sausage. There's rigatoni. You name it, they got it. And the big salads with all the cheese. All that cheese.
1: They may, Luigi's, they may need to purge those bowling pictures they have up there.
0: I know where you're going with this. 100%. And you're right. Accidentally go in there, happen to have your photo.
1: We can put it right up there.
0: Bowling. And then just put it over somebody else.
1: Over Dick Weber.
0: Oh, they would love that.
1: Yeah, they would love it.
0: They would love
1: that.
0: No,
1: Luigi's, you're right. The pizza's great. Right. You even take a pizza home, I think.
0: Yes, I always do. Or over the carousel. Put it over the carousel, the picture.
1: Yeah, okay.
0: They'll see.
1: Oh, they'll like
0: it. So they'll see that first thing. John, I can't believe we're wearing the exact same color today. This is so weird. This happens from time to time.
2: But I have my Cleveland Indians.
0: I know you do. Look
2: at
0: you.
2: Always Indians.
0: Always Indians. I agree. And we are giving away a family four-pack to a local Akron Rubber Ducks game.
1: Right.
0: We'll be back with sports in a minute.
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1: All right, approaching that 6 a.m. hour, taking a look at sports. And, hey, when you don't score a run, well, there's no way you're going to win the game. And Guardians did just that yesterday. Kyler Montero pitched three-hit ball into the seventh inning. The Tigers blanked our Guardians' final score 3-0. It's interesting, though, the Guardians did not score a run. However, they did not record one strikeout. I mean, they didn't, the batter, none. And that is rare when you don't strike out at all for the entire game and yet don't score a run, but hey, our Northeast Ohio sports teams achieve interesting records along the way. So Guardians in this series with Detroit, we talked about it, with runners in scoring position, they went 3-for-24 with runners in scoring position, left 28 men on base. Little Wahoos. They came back home, Progressive Field, opening up a three-game series with the San Diego Padres starting tonight, 7-10. One of my least favorite uniforms, the San Diego Padres, the kind of the brown or whatever. The Akron Rubber Ducks beat Altoona 4-2 on the road last night. Way to go. Hey, how about Akron? And they're coming home here. Akron has now won 6 in a row, their longest winning streak of the season. And the Curve and Rubber Ducks continue their series tonight in Altoona at 6 o'clock. Next week, they'll be at 717 Credit Union Park. So that is good news. We'll give away tickets to upcoming games here in the Morning Buzz. The full NBA schedule released yesterday. Cleveland Cavaliers, as previously announced, opened the season on the road against LeBron James and the Philadelphia

0: 76ers, October 22nd. All right, Cavs play the 76ers two more times, both in Cleveland on November 6th and March 1st. The team's home opener is against the Brooklyn Nets on October 24th. Interesting, the Cavaliers play the Oklahoma City Thunder twice, two straight games, and that's it for the year. At home November 2nd, and then they travel there on the road 2 days later to play to play the Oklahoma City Thunder. I don't know. Sometimes the scheduling, even this one here, Johnny Lasky's, they play the Milwaukee Bucks at home 2 days in a row. I mean, really? They're playing the Bucks February 16th at home, February 17th at home. Cavs finish the season at San Antonio, at Indiana, and then home against Atlanta in their last game of the season on April 11th. And some sad news. I saw this yesterday. I interviewed him many, many times. Joe Yost, a legendary Ellet High School football coach. Joe Yost has passed away at the age of 73. He went 234, 152, and two ties in 38 seasons. Holds the Akron Public Schools record for most career wins by a football coach. Also taught physical education and health. Working 36 years at Ellet, 3 years at Higher Middle School, Yost always said that the biggest victory for him was in the snowy 1989 City Series Thanksgiving Day Championship game, and Johnny Radio was there. So were 15,000 fans for a high school game against Ricky Powers, a great running back in Buchtel. Ellet won that game 7-6. We have a poll question for you. Check it out. Who will be the Browns' starting quarterback for week one of the season? And we'll take a look at weather in a minute.
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0: All righty, weather forecast. Do have a chance of showers, mainly before 5 p.m. today. Otherwise, mostly cloudy, the high 81, 50% chance of rain. 20% tonight with a low 64. Saturday, you got outdoor plans Saturday. 20% chance of showers and thunderstorms. Now they're saying after 5 p.m. for Saturday, otherwise mostly sunny and the high 83. And Sunday, 70% chance of rain and with the high 84. 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
3: 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Now, here's Phil Ferguson, John Lockwood, and Joyce Johnson.
4: This is Slipknot. It's kind of weird. Good morning, everyone. And John is with us right now. And John, you can answer some of these questions, too.
5: Oh, sure.
4: A perfect weekend morning, what would yours be?
5: Well, the obvious answer would be sleeping, but
4: yes.
5: but a perfect weekend morning would be just a gorgeous day outside, kind of like spring-like or fall-like, and a cup of coffee on the deck with my little Missy, my little dog.
4: Yes, that seems to, that is a popular answer, but it is so soothing. You're right.
5: Yeah, just kind of taking it all in, preparing for the day ahead, and being a weekend, well, you know, maybe you have the weekend off, so... That's an added bonus.
4: Did you ever wake up and realize, oh my gosh, I'm out of coffee?
5: Yeah.
4: Is that a reality?
5: Yeah. Right along with waking up on a Sunday and thinking, I'm late for work. I got to go to work. Oh,
4: yes.
5: Oh, wait a minute. It's Sunday. I don't work today.
4: Huh? We've actually had people that have come to work on Sunday. And I, no names, please, but I've heard about it.
5: Well, they've driven all the way here and then realized that, wait a minute, it's Sunday. And
4: I'm not supposed to be here.
5: Although I have driven, and this is in the past, so if if you see me driving my car, I'm fine now. I'm okay. I guess I grew out of it or something, but I will be on a highway, I used to be on a highway. Past tense, people. I used to be on a highway, and I would pass my exit. And then I would be like two exits beyond before I realized, Wait a minute. I'm coming up on exit 25. I should have gotten off at exit 22.
4: I know.
5: What was I thinking?
4: I know. Yeah. Your mind, it just goes, we're pretty scattered sometimes.
5: And that's not distractions like, you know, no. Texting or being on a phone or something. This is long before
4: right.
5: that was an issue. But it's like, okay, I guess I'll just kind of enjoy the drive. And then when you want to get off and make a U-turn, the next exit isn't for like another 50 miles.
4: Mm-hmm.
5: So like you're really out of your way, but you know, especially if you're like due to go someplace, you know.
4: And when you do sleep in, is it more than 1 hour?
5: Yeah.
4: It is.
5: Yeah, it is.
4: Okay.
5: It is. And the normal thing with me is, I mean, a lot of us doing this gig or at this time,
4: yes.
5: You know, we need a little afternoon refresher nap. And,
4: oh, yes.
5: And I read through research. At least it works for me. Might mm-hmm. be different for other people. You know, your results may vary. But 90 minutes is like a good nap for me.
4: Mm-hmm.
5: You know, no more, no less. You know, if it's more, then you wake up and you're just tired anyway.
4: Mm.
5: And it doesn't help. But you know, a little power nap.
4: Power naps are great.
5: Yeah, 90 minutes works.
4: And if I don't get one, I can mm-hmm. feel it.
5: I
4: know the difference.
5: And other people feel your wrath also. You know, it's like, you look tired. Well, I am tired.
4: Well,
5: I didn't get my nap.
4: I'm a grouch.
5: I am
4: tired. A Keele University study revealed that volunteers who use profanity could endure pain 50% longer than those who did not. Is it because they express themselves? I don't know.
5: Could be.
4: I don't
5: could
4: see
5: be
4: why.
5: Kind of like a release.
4: Yeah,
5: you
4: it's
5: know?
4: Like a release. 5% of people never experience a headache. I don't know any of those people that have never had a headache. A first bump, like the fist bump,
5: yeah.
4: Spreads 1/20th of the bacteria that a handshake does 9,000 years ago. An ear of corn was about 1/10th the size of what it is today.
5: Really?
4: And we're not sure if blondes have more fun, but they do have more hair than non-blondes.
5: Mm-hmm.
4: And that is a whack fact for today.
5: Wow.
4: Yeah.
5: Blondes have more fun, apparently, and more hair.
4: More hair, right. Huh. And, you know, I think it applies to natural. I'm not sure if it, you know, if you color yeah. your hair, if that applies. Yeah.
5: Now, if you're a blonde, are you, like, counting, you know, every day how
4: who's,
5: many hairs you
4: counting?
5: Have?
4: Who's
5: you know?
4: Counting?
5: Yeah.
4: Right?
5: American
4: girl turns 40 this year. The dolls taught American history through the eyes of girls, now being handed down by the mothers who grew up with them. You know, we're talking about items that you would love to purge.
5: Mm-hmm.
4: Now, you purged in your move.
5: Yeah, yes.
4: You know, when you move.
5: Yeah, yeah.
4: Items that you would love to purge. Can you?
5: Wow.
4: There's, like the mugs, you get a lot of mugs,
5: yeah,
4: like we did from yeah, radio stations.
5: Yeah, I got a lot of mugs, and you know, I mean, I love my T-shirts. You know.
4: Oh yes.
5: And I dug up a couple from the past. In
4: yeah.
5: fact, there are like one or two that I unpacked that were like still in the package that were brand new.
4: No kidding.
5: Yeah, and I guess I had them like dropped off at the door or through the mailbox if there was room for it, and I thought, okay, I'll get to this later on, and. Then the move happened, and
4: mm-hmm.
5: You know, they kind of went to a Bermuda Triangle of moving, but they were refound, and they were born again. Hallelujah!
4: Yes, when you find something, you'll wear it again,
5: yeah.
4: which is really cool.
5: Mm-hmm.
4: All right, so I thought of you with this story. An Ohio farmer spent decades wishing for the 1953 tractor his father traded away,
5: mm-hmm.
4: so his son tracked one down.
5: Aww.
4: Surprised him with it at an antique engine show on his 85th birthday.
5: Oh, that's a fantastic story.
4: If there is a car that you love that you had
5: mm-hmm.
4: and you track it down.
5: Yeah, yeah, feel good Friday.
4: Feel good.
5: I think the car I would love to have tracked down was I had a 1967 Pontiac Le Mans.
4: Mm-hmm. Oh.
5: Now, it looked like a GTO
4: mm-hmm.
5: and had the vertical headlights and everything, or are they horizontal when they're one on top of the other? It had those headlights and it had a black vinyl top and the bucket seats and the whole bit. And, you know, it had a big V8 engine in it and everything. And that was a fun car. I actually bought that, after, cutting grass for my one brother-in-law. And I got to basically save up the money and buy the car. And I got it from my other brother-in-law's sister, so I knew I wasn't getting gypped, but
4: right.
5: What a fun car that was.
4: And see, you remember those guys. I remember my parents' Caprice,
5: oh.
4: That beige Caprice. I wish they still had it.
5: Okay.
4: Nearly 7 million U.S. homes are now worth at least $1 million, up from about 1.5 million in 2005. This is according to the National Association of Realtors.
5: Mm.
4: Now, those properties make up about 8% of the market, and in Hawaii, roughly 40% of the homes have crossed that threshold. Meanwhile, Americans need to earn, $110,000.
5: Is that all?
4: A year.
5: Oh.
4: To afford even a typical home, the median household income sits at roughly $88,000, leaving a gap of more than $22,000 between what families earn and what it takes to buy, which is difficult. The affordability squeeze is eased slightly, with the gap shrinking from $26,000 a year and $29,000 2 years ago. As incomes rise faster than housing costs, Redfin defines affordable as a buyer's mortgage not consuming more than 30% of their income. So you have to think about that. If you know young people that want to have a house,
5: yeah,
4: that want to have all that stuff.
5: 30% of your income.
4: Right.
5: Oof.
4: I know. It's kind of, when you think about it that way.
5: Yeah, what are you going to do? But it is a Friday. It is here. It's the Morning Buzz, of course. It's WNIR online, WNIR.com. We're going to be taking your phone calls in a little bit. And we're celebrating the weekend. I always celebrate the weekend starting on Thursday.
4: You do?
5: Yeah. You know, and it's the man show, and, yeah. And you know, and you have the day off, and, you know, bully for you. You know, but it's just a nice preparation for Friday, and a lot of things are happening, you know, on Thursday, or you're prepping for Friday with things you're hearing about. But Thursday is the start of the weekend for me.
4: It is the start, and, you know, we're starting, in fact, I decided Saturday we're going to start playing some school songs.
5: Alrighty.
4: I just have so many, and the ones that you gave me were on this list.
5: Oh, really?
4: Well, it's like a huge list.
5: Awesome, awesome.
4: Right, so we are going to be playing some back-to-school songs starting tomorrow. And one of our questions today, this or that, coloring or painting, we've done it all in school.
5: Sure.
4: A lot of adults now will get one of those adult coloring books, and it just eases the stress. You know, you sit out there on the porch, maybe a color. So we will be back to take your calls. You're listening to WNIR Ken Akron.
6: From ABC News, I'm Sherry Preston. What's it like living in Cambridge City, Indiana, where flash flooding led to numerous water rescues, evacuations, and washed out homes and businesses?
7: Overwhelming. Like you're out of control. It's devastating. But everyone's okay, and I have wonderful neighbors, and it's a great community. And we'll get through it.
6: An emotional James Aldrich, as even more rain is in the forecast. Here's ABC meteorologist Jeff Smith.
8: We're watching for the possibility of more flooding in these hard-hit areas of the Ohio Valley, Indiana. In particular, rounds of thunderstorms into this morning can create rainfall rates of up to 2 inches per hour.
6: Indiana Governor Mike Braun declaring a state of disaster emergency. Evacuations ordered in parts of Ohio as well. Pushback from the Pentagon to reports in the Navy Times and Stars and Stripes of water contamination, a lack of basic supplies, and attempts to go overboard as the USS Abraham Lincoln, an aircraft carrier, spends 250 days at sea in support of the war in Iran.
9: Essentially, the carrier has been on 24-hour combat operations. Yes, there was a lull in the fighting with the ceasefires and all that, but what we really have seen is that every day, continual operations, planes taking off on combat missions, on training missions, the ship sometimes even came under attack.
6: ABC Pentagon reporter Louis Martinez, Defense Secretary Pete Hegseth says the reports are completely misrepresented. Luigi Mangione expected to plead guilty today to the federal stalking charges connected to the murder of UnitedHealthcare CEO Brian Thompson. This is ABC News Chief Legal Analyst Dan Abrams.
10: I will bet that one of the requirements for Mangione is going to be that he wants to speak. He wants to make a statement. He wants to talk to the judge, but really to the world.
6: Mangione faces first-degree murder charges in the state case against him. 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
6: Alec Murdoch in court again. Here's ABC's Peter Haralambos.
16: After the South Carolina Supreme Court in May threw out his conviction due to jury tampering, Alec Murdoch is scheduled to be retried in April for allegedly murdering his wife and son. He's set to appear in a South Carolina courtroom this morning to work out some key issues ahead of that new trial, including the location where it will take place, what evidence will be permitted, and how much testimony from his first trial will be available to prosecutors. Peter Haralambos, ABC News, New York.
6: Firefighters across France and central England are struggling against multiple wildfires as a new wave of record-breaking heat breaks parts of Europe. One of the stranger elections of the year is over, this one for a seat in British Parliament. It was Nigel Farage versus a man with a trash can or a bin on his head. Here's ABC's Hannah Batah.
17: Politician Nigel Farage has won his race against Count Binface, a self-described campaigning alien with a trash can on his head. Farage is a potential future prime minister. Among the campaign pledges of Count Binface were building only one affordable home and to make claw machines more fair. Farage got 22,000 votes. His opponent, less than 10,000.
6: ABC's Hannah Batah. Banana pudding, deep-fried Oreo, or chicken and waffle? Which flavor Oreo would you like the most? USA Today reporting you can buy those flavors beginning later this month and then vote on which one you want to come back next year. I'm Sherry Preston, ABC News.
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0: Good morning. I'm Phil Ferguson, WNIR News, and the news is being brought to you by Acme Fresh Markets, Hometown Pharmacy. 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Prior sales excluded. Planning the day for today, a chance of showers mainly before 5 p.m. today. 50% chance of rain, mostly cloudy otherwise, and the high 81. Well, the president of Akron's police union claiming the mayor wants to fire one of the city's police officers over the shooting death of a 15-year-old boy, Jasmir Tucker. Tucker was shot and killed by Officer Davon Fields on Thanksgiving night 2024. Grand jury declined to indict Fields for murder. In November 2024, Fields shot and killed Jasmir Tucker during a foot chase. A gun was found in a zipped-up pocket of the teen's jacket. A spokesperson for the mayor said two officers were presented with notices of disciplinary charges and pre-disciplinary hearings were held this month. At this time, final charges have not been filed. Akron's annual air show coming up this weekend at the Akron Fulton Airport. Props and Pistons Festival is held by Inspire Aviation, a Wadsworth nonprofit that works to provide aviation and STEM educational opportunities for the public. This year, the festival will feature the United States Air Force F-16 Viper demo team performing tricks over Akron. According to the event's website, the tricks will include high G turns, vertical climbs, lightning fast rolls, and afterburner passes. Multiple other shows will take place in the air. 18 aircraft will be on display this weekend. Helicopter rides will be given on a first-come, first-served basis during the show around the downtown Akron area. The Akron Police Department Facebook post warned residents of increased aircraft activity in the area once again for today. There will be training and practice flights leading up to this weekend's event. Well, the Ohio State Highway Patrol says an Amish woman was injured when a pickup truck trying to pass on U.S. Route 62 sideswiped her buggy, totaling that buggy. The patrol says the crash took place around 4 yesterday afternoon in the 13,000 block of Navarre Road Southwest, south of Brewster, near the bridge over Sugar Creek. The patrol says the buggy was headed south on Navarre Road Southwest. A pickup truck also going south cross the double center line to pass that buggy. As they approached a small hill, the truck shifted back and sideswiped that buggy, sending it off the road. The horse was not injured. The Amish woman was transported to the hospital. We have no update on her condition this morning. A Streetsboro man faces charges that he sexually assaulted a young boy over a three-year period in Portage County. 21-year-old Austin Putt, scheduled for an August 14th arraignment, been yesterday before Portage County Common Pleas Judge Lori Pittman on two counts each of first-degree felony rape, third-degree felony gross sexual imposition. According to the indictment, the alleged offenses occurred in Portage County sometime between January 2019 when the boy was six and January 2022 when he was nine. Putt was a juvenile during the period, ranging in age between 13 and 16. The indictment was filed August 10th. A warrant was then issued for his arrest, but was booked into the Portage County Jail on August 12th, that according to a jail booking report. Remember, get the local news anytime at WNIR.com. 610, I'll be back with sports in a minute.
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0: All righty, let's take a look at sports here on this Friday, brought to you by the Streetsboro Flea Market and the Streetsboro Plaza on Route 303, just off Route 14. Right now they're having a huge recliner sale. They have every type and style with over 50 different recliner models to choose from. It is the football season, and the Browns, of course, will open up on the road, taking on the Chicago Bears. That'll be this Saturday at 1 o'clock, and of course it was announced that Deshaun Watson will start the game and play at least the first half there. And then it looks like Shedeur Sanders will get in the third quarter, see how long he goes, and then they'll switch it next week when they play Buffalo. There was some NFL football preseason action last night. Top overall draft pick Fernando Mendoza from Indiana threw a touchdown pass in his first Raiders preseason game last night. The Arizona Cardinals beat Las Vegas 27-14. Mendoza, the Heisman Trophy winner, led, of course, Indiana to an undefeated championship season a year ago. He led one touchdown drive for the Raiders in four full series, finished 10 of 16 for 97 yards, became the first top draft pick to throw a TD pass in his first preseason game since 2018. All right. Let's see here. You've got the Indians taking on the Tigers yesterday, an afternoon affair, 3-0, as the Tigers beat Cleveland yesterday. Keiter Montero pitched 3-hit ball into the 7th inning, and the Tigers blanked our Guardians despite failing to record a strikeout. That's interesting. Cleveland, no runs, but they didn't. No batter struck out for Cleveland. Tigers became the first team to blank an opponent without a strikeout since Rick Porcello did it to the Athletics July 1st, 2014. That feat of not scoring a run but not striking out has only been accomplished 7 times since 2000. In the 3-game series with Detroit, Guardians went just 3-for-24 with runners in scoring position, left 28 men on base. And they come back home to Progressive Field. They open up a 3-game series with the San Diego Padres starting tonight at 7:10. Akron Rubber Ducks beat the Altoona Curve 4-2 on the road last night. Akron's been playing very well. They have won, the Rubber Ducks have won 6 in a row, longest winning streak of the season, just in time to come home for a little homestand next week. Curve and Rubber Ducks continue their series in Altoona tonight at 6 o'clock. And Jordan Spieth finally got a low score at just the right time. Spieth was bogey-free, 65 yesterday, 5-way tie for the lead in the FedEx St. Jude Championship. Once again, the playoff opener, all about moving into the top 50. They have 70 players, and after this weekend, they'll cut to 50, the top 50. That will advance to the BMW Championship next week. Spieth has missed out the last 2 years. So once again, trying to get into that top 50. And we have a poll question for you. Check it out. Thank you, Johnny Radio. Comes up with that every day. Who will be the Browns' starting quarterback? That would be for the regular season. For week one of the regular season, will it be Deshaun Watson or Shedeur Sanders? We'll take a look at that weather forecast. Get your calls here in a minute.

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4: All right, take a look at that WNIR weather forecast here for the weekend. Today, a chance of showers, mainly before 5 p.m., 50% chance of rain. Otherwise, today, mostly cloudy. The high 81, 20% chance of rain tonight. The low 64. Tomorrow, chance of showers with thunderstorms after 5 p.m. Saturday. After 5, mostly sunny, high 83. And then for Sunday, a lot of rain. Up to 80% chance of rain Sunday. The high 84, the Talk of Akron, WNIR.
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1: 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Now, here's Phil Ferguson, John Lockwood, and Joyce Johnson.
6: Right. Well, Michael Jackson, you know, even after his death, makes headlines. 1985, Michael Jackson purchases the publishing rights to the majority of the Beatles catalog.
7: Yeah, that's right, yeah.
8: Paul wasn't real happy.
6: No, for $47.5 million, outbidding Paul.
9: Yeah.
6: Leaving their friendship in the dust.
9: And ironically, it was Paul who told Michael, say, hey, you know, you want to make money in the music business, publishing is the way to go.
6: Oh, man.
9: And yeah. Michael took Paul's advice, but...
7: kind of sad that Paul wasn't able to get it, really.
6: He got it back.
7: Oh, he did?
9: Yeah.
6: McCartney
9: yeah.
6: buys the catalog from Sony after Jackson's death for an estimated $1 billion.
9: Okay. And that's so ironic, because... You know, it's his stuff, technically. You know, he and Lennon, of course. But, ugh.
6: Well, and they were friends.
9: Yeah, were.
6: They were friends.
9: Mm-mm-mm.
6: But that changed. Obviously, outbidding your buddy isn't cool.
7: Well, yeah, and it's his works and stuff. You know?
9: Yeah.
7: Like, really?
6: I know. It's his own work. And, you know, again, $1 billion might not seem like a lot to Paul, but to you and I... It seems to be quite.
9: Absolutely.
6: Yeah.
9: Yeah.
6: It's a little pricey.
9: I mean, it was the Powerball, you know.
7: That's right.
9: So, was.
6: Right. Now, a pet goose named Goosey, that's kind of creative.
9: Goosey the Goose.
6: Honked a sleeping Texas family awake to a barn fire, giving his owner time to hose out the flames before any animals were hurt. Thank you, Goosey.
9: Mm-hmm.
6: Thank you for stepping up.
9: Thank you for your service.
6: Yeah, I'm pretty sure that my pets would just sleep.
9: Yeah.
6: I mean, nobody would, you know, they only wake me up when I don't want to get up.
9: Mm-hmm.
6: But when I would need to get up, I'm not sure they would do it or not. I don't know. A multi-million dollar electricity project connecting Ireland and the UK was diverted after Harry Potter fans complained construction would disturb a Welsh beach memorial for Dobby, the fictional elf. Wow. That's...
9: okay.
6: That's pretty intense right
9: we
6: there.
9: We want to remind everybody, happy right. Friday, giving you fun stuff like that.
6: Right, right.
9: But we hope you have fun. Of course, the Morning Buzz is here on Saturday, too, from 6 a.m. to 9 a.m. Hey, celebrity birthdays today. This put a big smile on my face. Steve Martin.
6: Yep. Murders
9: actor,
6: in the building.
9: Comedian. Yeah, only murders in the building. He is 81 today.
7: Oh, he still looks great.
9: Yeah, yeah. And looking forward to, I believe it's going to be season 6 of Only Murders in the Building.
7: That's a good show. That really, yeah.
6: It's a great show. I'm just watching it now.
9: Yeah, they're overseas filming it now for a special international episode. No spoilers, but they lost another, not a main character, but someone who showed up quite frequently in a couple of the early seasons. And I won't say whether it's a he or she, but they died. And the ironic part about of it was when they passed away right outside the gate of the Arconia.
7: Oh,
9: and And Howard commented, well, you know, technically it's not in the building, you know, and they're while they're discussing what's in the building, the deceased person had a breath, goes, and
6: reaches
9: and put their hand on the fence. So technically it's now in the building, and looking forward to the next season.
6: Just started watching it. Don't know what took me so long, but
7: man.
6: I love
7: it. Show.
9: Yeah, and it gets better and better and better. Also, today, birthdays, Danielle Steele, the romance novelist. Okay, she's 79. Irvin Johnson, yeah. You know him as Magic. He's 67 today. Halle Berry, one of my crushes, yeah, out of Cleveland. She is 60. And Mila Kunis, actress, and of course she does the voice of Meg on Family Guy, and married to Ashton Kutcher since 2015. Mila is 43 today. So happy birthday. Yeah, you got one. Hey
7: happy birthday.
6: She
7: best
6: was something in Black Swan.
9: Yes.
6: If you had an opportunity to see
9: yes.
6: that movie, she was really incredible with that. So, yes, a couple birthdays going on. And, again, if it is your birthday, hey, let us know.
7: Let us know.
6: Two prizes today, Luigi's Gift Certificates, where you'll find award-winning Akron Pizza, plus a family four-pack to a local Akron Rubber Ducks game.
9: Quack,
6: the
9: quack.
6: Ducks are still Love playing. It. And important to mention that you can go to any game you want.
9: Yes.
6: You get four vouchers. And if you want to go four times yourself and not take any friends or family, hey, that's your choice.
9: Yeah,
6: if you want to do that.
9: They're back home on Tuesday. And they have a six-day stand, I believe, Tuesday through Sunday. They're going to be in town.
7: Yeah, going there, it's fun.
9: Yeah, yeah. And, you know, bring your pet on Thursday, fireworks Friday and Saturday. And, of course, the kids get to run the bases on Sunday. Always a great time with the Ducks.
7: Wednesday, isn't it?
6: The dog day.
9: Wednesday, right.
6: Yeah, okay. The dog day, yeah.
7: Talk to
6: people. Good morning. Thanks for holding. Hello. Good morning.
8: Good morning, NP.
7: Hey, NP, what up? How you doing?
8: Is it okay to tip radio personalities?
7: We have a big
6: say,
7: tip.
6: Obviously.
7: We have a big tip jar out front. How much is in there?
6: Nothing.
7: Not a dime. That's all right, Doug.
8: Yeah, I got a couple pennies.
7: Pennies, all right.
9: Pennies, oh yeah. Everybody can use pennies these days, right?
8: You wait a couple centuries. It'll be worth
6: something. It'll be worth something.
9: Yeah.
6: We earn our celery, not salary. Let's just say that. We earn that. What's a perfect weekend morning for you? Now, and you've been calling us, which is great. That's a part of your routine.
7: You work out, first of all?
8: Yes. Well, you know what? Probably, I miss our pool. We used to have a pool.
6: Oh, yes.
8: And I would get up every morning at 4:30, 5 o'clock, and I'd go swim, maybe 50 laps. Just to wake up.
7: 50 laps, just to wake up. Okay.
8: It was just part of my routine.
7: A little warm-up session.
8: We moved. We no longer have the pool. But I would say coffee, workout, and then go to a ball game. Go to the kids' game.
7: That is nice. You know what
8: I mean?
7: That
8: would be a perfect weekend day.
9: There you go.
7: I remember those days with my kids all the time. You're right. Always a lot of fun. So, and now the grandkids are getting to that age where, Scarlett's playing sports and so Jet's even playing some sports. So that's fun. You're right. I like that. Yeah.
6: Now, a collection of items. You should probably put your spouse on the phone. Items that belong, that need to be purged. Now, I'm sure maybe your wife has stuff you want love to get rid of, too. Can you think of any?
8: No, I'm a saver. She's a pitcher.
7: Okay, all right.
6: Yeah.
8: She'll pitch the stuff. And, we have that discussion a lot of times. I say, don't throw it away. Give it away.
7: Yep.
6: Yes.
8: Give it to somebody.
6: Yep.
8: But I get remarks about my old T-shirt. They're quite worn.
6: Yeah.
8: Old shorts. But the best thing is my daughter-in-law, I always get the eye roll.
6: Eye roll. Eye roll, please. We get it here.
4: Oh, yeah.
8: I've got my duct tape tennis shoes.
9: Duct tape tennis shoes.
4: All right,
6: you know what? It might be time to part with those. I'm all for saving stuff, but if there's duct tape involved, like when my shoes start talking, like when they're talking or the heel is gone, it's time. I don't need to be told. I have a friend who is married to a woman who does crafts. Mm-hmm. You know where I'm going with this. She has millions of beads, yarn, all of it. So you know what he did? He bought her a she shed.
9: Yeah. A she shed.
6: Got her a she shed and said, okay, this is the compromise, because she had so much of it and she'd save it because it's, you know, at some point she might need those beads.
9: Sure.
4: You have a he shed on the back?
8: Yeah.
4: Yeah. So you put all your junk out there if you want.
8: Yeah. I don't. My wife calls it junk. I don't.
4: No, I know. Tell you what, if you ever want to get rid of some of the, you know, sports memorabilia you have, give me a call, will you?
8: I will. Yeah. I'll bring you over and let you choose something.
4: Oh yeah! Wow, that would be very nice. No, I wouldn't do that. But you have a lot of neat stuff out there. So
8: a lot of years of collecting, you know, and of course every year, you mentioned before, but presents, you know, people always, that's what they know that I like.
4: So yep.
8: I get brown stuff. I get Indians. And by the way, so you said on the sports this morning. You said Indians. You didn't say Guardians/Indians. You said just Indians. I like it.
4: Okay.
9: That's because I'm wearing my Indians T-shirt today.
6: You are. John has got.
9: It was a little subliminal radio for Phil.
4: Mm-hmm. Well, yeah. Kathy was listening. Kathy was listening as well. So I got to be careful. She can't. She can't handle. She always says Indians, and she'll never see.
9: Kathy is right.
4: I told you before when I went to out with her the one night. And I, you know, it's when they first changed the name to Guardians, and I thought everybody was going along with it. So I got a Guardian shirt, and of course, I didn't realize it, but I picked her up, and she had an Indian shirt on.
9: Uh-oh.
4: And going to that restaurant at the bar there, I got a few boos, but that's okay.
9: When baseball worlds collide.
4: Yeah, but he has an Indian shirt, which is pretty cool.
9: Yeah, and I got it in this green.
4: Yeah.
9: I had my choice of color. I got it in green because, you know, the green of the, you know, the baseball field.
4: Yeah.
9: You know, and just...
4: It's really a nice shirt.
9: Thank you.
4: I even go back to the caricature that they had, the old one. You know, I know that is, people don't throw that out there very often, but I mean, the Indians, really? That's just terrible. They got to go back to the Indians.
9: That's right.
8: Absolutely. Hopefully when he sells the team, then we'll be able to do that again.
6: Yeah. And do it again, sure. Popular opinion.
9: And if I could add to that, you know, bring back the Indians, do away with the Braves. You know, if you're talking about derogatory toward, you know, the Native Americans and everything, the Braves take the cake, you know, with the tomahawk chop and the, it makes me want to throw up sometimes.
4: Well, nobody caved in except the ownership in Cleveland.
9: Yeah, yeah. Well,
4: you know? I mean, you have the Florida State Seminole. I mean, you can go to college. We have the Copley Indians. We go to high school, and they're not now. They do have a small group, I've heard, that are trying to get rid of that. But it's like, really,
6: it's there.
4: It's there.
8: We have the West Branch Warriors.
4: Yeah,
6: true.
9: And I'm pretty sure Gerard's high school team are the Indians too. Nothing wrong with that.
8: It's a tribute. It's not something negative. It's
9: exactly.
6: Right.
9: Exactly.
4: No, and they even said it themselves. It's not offensive at all.
9: Right.
4: And yet we're the ones that caved in. And, man, how long were we the Indians? I mean, I know, first of all, there were some name changes early on with the tribe or with Cleveland team. But, man, we just were the Indians forever. And I don't know, as years go on, though, the generations are going to just get used to Guardians, right? So.
6: We're not going to throw out our Chief Wahoo stuff. We're not going to be a slave to fashion.
4: No, we're not. We're not going to fold.
6: We're not going to do it.
4: No.
8: We wear it proudly.
6: Exactly.
4: Yes.
6: I paid a lot of money for some of that stuff.
8: My grandpa was part Native American. He's from Oklahoma.
6: Okay.
8: My mom's dad, he had the straight jet black hair and stuff.
4: Yeah.
8: Mm-hmm. He was the biggest Indian fan.
4: Yeah,
8: he drank Carlin Black Label beer. He was a sponsor for the Indians.
4: I'm telling you what, once we win the World Series, we're changing that name back.
9: That's right.
8: We're with you.
9: Going back to the history, by the way, from 1896 to 1999, they were the Columbus Buckeyes or Senators. Mm. 1899, one year only, the Grand Rapids Prodigals. 1900, the Cleveland Lakeshores. 1901, the Cleveland Bluebirds. 1902, the Cleveland Broncos. From 1903 to 1914, the Cleveland Naps,
7: yep,
9: N-A-P-S.
7: Yep.
9: And they've been the Indians, they were the Indians from 1915 to 2021. And, of course, we got the Guardians right now.
7: I mean, if we're changing names, why can't we change it back? It's simple as that, isn't it?
9: That's right. That's right.
8: Right. You know why they had the name Indians?
9: Why?
8: Because they had a Native American player. I believe his name was Chief Stock Alexis.
7: Yeah. Uh-huh. Yeah. Okay.
8: But he was a Native American, and so they changed the name to Indians.
7: Yeah. So here we go talking Indians and Guardians. How long's it been since the name change?
8: Hi, Kathy.
7: She's such a fan. She has stuff from 1948 and framed and everything, and the team and all the old stuff hanging up. She has a actual signed Sandy Alomar jersey that's hanging up in there.
9: Nice.
7: I mean, she almost has as much stuff as you do. And when I first started seeing her, I said, wow, this is my type of gal, man. I tell you what. The other thing was my dad did a collage of like 8 different Indians players, Eddie Murray, and he put it in a big, my dad is one of the great artists. I think Joyce interviewed him several times. But,
6: yeah.
7: And so they had 8 different pictures of these guys, and I gave it to her as a present, and she has that hanging up displayed proudly there in the living room and all the Indian stuff. Man.
8: My dad had a program from the 1948 World Series that he passed along to my brother Jeff, and it's those kind of things. They mean something. That's something you never get rid of.
7: I don't want to take up too much time
8: getting rid of stuff
7: talking about the Indians or whatever, but the other day, of course, I get bored in the afternoon. I don't know about John or whatever sometimes, but I'm sitting there watching TV, and they had an hour special on the 1995 Cleveland Indians.
9: Oh.
7: And it was one of the best shows until the end. It was one of the best shows I've seen because they interviewed these players like Oral Hershiser and stuff, Dennis Martinez, who they had, Sorrento. But that team, they had 8 players. 8 players at the end batting over 300. 1995 Cleveland Indians.
9: How about
7: 8
9: that?
7: 8 players. The pitchers, they had – Cleveland was ranked number 1 in batting, runs scored, all the offensive categories. They had one of the top pitching staffs. And then they played, of course – well, you just talked about it, the Atlanta Braves. And but I'm telling you, it was just great because they were showing this team and how great they were. And it's amazing they didn't win the World Series. You know?
8: Well, the scale batted 8th, and I think he hit like 280.
7: Yeah, he was 280 or 290, batting 8th. Yeah, yeah. So, oh, well.
8: Now that bats a 3 or 4 now.
7: And I had to sit through the whole thing, but I knew the ending.
8: Yeah, I know.
7: It's like watching Titanic.
6: All right. Are this or that coloring or painting? Which do you prefer to do?
8: Well, I don't have much artistic talent. I'm going to say
7: coloring. We can color together.
6: The colors.
8: Stay within the lines. Right?
9: Yeah, that's right. Stay within the lines. You'll be okay.
7: I like the color by number.
8: Yeah.
7: Afterwards, the picture looks pretty good.
6: And you don't have to stay in the lines. True creatives will just go right outside those lines.
7: Right.
9: My mother didn't have a painting or crayons, obviously. But what she did have is they sold them at the Ideal department store. It was crushed glass that you had a palette, and hers was the Last Supper of all things, and you had certain kinds of glass you would put in. You used Elmer's glue to apply the glass, and then you had the little black round framing around it, and it came out quite
7: nice.
9: That's
7: kind of neat. I like that.
9: Yeah, but it was like a crushed glass thing, and it came with everything. And you added the glue and dropped the colors in the right places and stayed in between the borders, so to speak. But she had a really nice Last Supper, big wide picture she had hanging up in the dining room. Yeah, yeah, it was really nice.
8: That's really neat.
7: Yeah,
9: yeah, yeah. I forgot that.
6: What happened to it?
9: I don't know.
6: It's in that storage unit.
9: Yeah, or no. I think one of my sisters may have it.
6: Oh, yeah.
9: Because, we divided stuff up in the house, after mom had passed. In fact, Ironically enough, I realized it's been 15 years.
6: Today?
9: Yeah, today
6: since
9: I lost my mom. Yeah.
6: Isn't that something?
9: Yeah.
8: Isn't it amazing how time flies?
9: Yeah, yeah. But, you know, you always have the memories, and you know, especially with
8: the things
9: you
8: do. I think the same thing with my mom and dad. You know, it's been, gosh, it's almost 20 years since my dad passed away. Mm-hmm. And it's like, wow, it's hard to think of that.
6: Yes.
8: It really is. It really is. But he was a big sports fan, too.
4: Was he?
9: Oh, yeah.
8: Oh, yeah.
6: Did you look like your dad, by the way?
8: Did you look like my dad?
6: Yeah, did you look like him? Yeah.
8: Yeah, somewhat.
4: Yeah.
8: Somewhat.
6: All right.
8: But,
6: characteristics.
8: We would watch the Indians together. And right, you know, and Don mentioned that the other day, I think. I think he said last night watching the tribe, it was almost unwatchable.
4: Yeah, yeah.
8: Someone's got to get a hit somewhere.
6: Yeah.
4: Did you, were you, like, I remember fond memories of driving up to Cleveland, of course, the smokestacks. You know, you knew we were getting into Cleveland. And then you go into a Browns game, and, you know, I remember going with my dad, and we sat in the dog pond a lot, but did you go to a lot of games with your dad, or?
8: Well, we would go to the bowl games, and it was something. We didn't get to go to a whole lot, but it was a real treat.
4: Yeah, right. It was a real treat, right. Yeah,
8: We're gonna go to the ball game. I'll get dressed up and get. Mm-hmm. I remember one game we went out to, and you know, Cleveland's a lot chillier than it is down here.
4: Yeah, yeah.
8: It's a summer day, so we all have our shorts and t-shirts on. And we get to the stadium, and it's wind off the lake, and it starts to get a little drizzly and stuff. We're freezing. Everybody else has parkas on. We're sitting there in our shorts and t-shirts.
4: I remember picking up peanuts from a guy that sold them outside the stadium.
8: Oh, yeah, four bags for a quarter.
4: Yeah, it was like, and, yep, that's right, some fond memories when you go with the family members or the family. Yeah, we always enjoyed it.
6: 37% of us say it would be okay to tip someone who does this. Mm. What profession is this?
8: Well, you know what?
6: I have my sound effect ready. Go ahead.
8: I know.
4: Yep.
8: I'm gonna say roofers.
4: You know what?
8: We had a couple of roofs put on, and I make it a point. The guys worked hard. You know, they're up there sweating and working hard. And I said, let me buy you lunch. So I'll give them some money to go get lunch.
4: You're really trying to explain yourself for a while here, but
8: I don't think.
4: You know, I know yesterday, the other day, Apollo came out to just, you know, and I just get in the, and I tipped him, you know what I mean? But these are guys that just do the regular, you know, the regular jobs that they're doing. But, you know, he's out there an hour and a half working hard, and I thought, well, here's lunch, you know, or something. So,
8: yeah.
4: But the roofer, yeah, I can understand
6: that
4: one.
6: I should have tipped the roofers because I tell you what, because I had a studio in the front room, and I just remember hearing the best salsa music of my life.
4: Yeah.
6: Well, they were up there putting the roof on. I should have tipped them.
4: I think you should have.
6: It was great.
4: Did you tip that garage guy?
6: No, I didn't. I can't imagine doing that. 10 minutes worth.
8: I like showing appreciation to someone who works hard.
4: Yeah.
6: Yes.
9: Absolutely.
6: That's why our tip jar is
4: empty.
6: Empty.
4: That's correct.
6: Hey, call us tomorrow, okay?
4: See you later, Ed.
6: All right. Take care.
8: Take care.
6: Bye. Bye.
4: Okay. 6:38, the news being brought to you by TaylorMade Jewelry, your number one jewelry source over there, Wedgwood Drive in Ellet. 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Prior sales excluded. Weather forecast today, 50% chance of showers, mainly before 5 p.m., otherwise mostly cloudy. The high today, 81. Forecasters say tropical storm Lala has formed in the Pacific Ocean, and a hurricane warning has been issued for the Big Island of Hawaii. The National Hurricane Center says a storm could become a hurricane, bring rain to the Hawaiian Islands starting late today, as well as high winds and dangerous surf. President Donald Trump plans to highlight his record on crime and safety during a visit to a New York police academy today. The White House says he will release new FBI crime statistics showing a decrease in violent crime for 2025. Trump's visit aimed at boosting Republican candidates in closely contested races across his home state. A Canton woman was sentenced to 15 years to life in prison for kidnapping a man, then beating him to death. 54-year-old Jolana Lowry pleaded guilty to the charges of murder, kidnapping, tampering with evidence, gross abuse of a corpse. 54-year-old Jerry Morris of Canton was found dead in Akron on August 1, 2025. Canton police said they worked with Akron police to determine Morris was killed in Canton. Yolanda's mother, 70-year-old Dorothy Lowry, also charged in connection with the murder. 70-year-old Dorothy has pleaded not guilty to various charges, including aggravated murder, kidnapping, murder, felonious assault, tampering with evidence. Remember, you can get the local news anytime at WNAR.com. 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
4: 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And John had mentioned earlier about Irvin Magic Johnson, birth 67. Wow. And there's a guy that, hey, I don't mean to say that about LeBron James. I think LeBron James, one of the greatest players ever to play, of course, from St. Vincent St. Mary High School there. But it seems like, you know, he's played on a number of teams, chasing championships, but Magic spent his entire 13-year career with the L.A. Lakers, and it's his birthday, 67. Another gentleman, Tim Tebow, former NFL quarterback, and the one game I remember with Tim Tebow, thank you, Tim, was a playoff game. He was playing for the Broncos, playoff game against Pittsburgh. That went into overtime, and Tim Tebow hoisted up a hail, you know, a long pass for a touchdown to beat the Steelers in the playoffs. All right. Tim Tebow, football analyst for a few years. He was a Heisman Trophy winner in 2007, so happy birthday. And Mr. Near Perfect touched on that. Don has touched on. I mean, first of all, you got to hit. You got to hit with runners in scoring position. You got to score some runs. And the Guardians, really, since the All-Star break, not played well at all. They're now falling. Fortunately, the White Sox lost last night, so Cleveland's still four games out of first place. But I think a game and a half out of that final playoff spot, and Cleveland now four games under 500 after they lost yesterday by the final score of 3-0. Fortunately, it was an afternoon game, so it was over early and not as painful. Didn't have to wait around for that one. Now, the Guardians, Indians, back home at Progressive Field, opening up a three-game series with the San Diego Padres starting tonight.

0: a career at Ellett, the teams were 234 wins, 152 losses, two ties, and 38 seasons. And I mentioned to Johnny, because Johnny went to Ellett, and he had him as a teacher there at Ellett. But I said, just doing high school sports over at TV 23, I loved it in high school sports. But it seemed like about every year, Ellett was like 6-4, 7-3, 5-5. But he did a terrific job over there at Ellett. And he said his biggest win came in that, remember the Thanksgiving Day games they had here? That was against Buchtel in 1989. We have a poll question for you. Check it out. We'll check out weather in a minute.
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0: All right, just a reminder here, WNAR traffic following closures in place. Just got the update here through the end of the month for intersection improvements there in Streetsboro. Stay Route 303 at Diagonal Road. A detour, Stay Route 14 to 44. Also, Diagonal Road at State Route 303, detour Lake Rockwell to Infirmary Road to Stay Route 303. But that update through at least the end of the month, doing some State Route 303 improvements in the city of Streetsboro. Chance of showers mainly before 5 p.m. today, otherwise mostly cloudy in the high 81 at the Talk of Akron, WNIR.
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3: 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Now, here's Phil Ferguson, John Lockwood, and Joyce Johnson.
10: On this date in 2017, Taylor Swift wins her lawsuit against a Denver radio DJ who was fired after Swift accused him of groping her at a photo session before a concert there in 2013. She won the suit. She won. It's been going uphill since.
11: You know, watching TV may be worse for your brain than sitting at a computer. A team of researchers, University of Southern Cal, followed 1,700 older adults for 22 years, found that frequent TV watching was associated with smaller brain volumes, more white matter damage, and poorer cognitive performance. Sitting while working at a computer, meanwhile, was linked to healthier brain measures. All the more reason to sit at your computer and listen to WNIR online.
10: That is the ideal situation. Well, a diver pulled a 162-year-old bottle of Guinness from an 1864 shipwreck off Dover, England, and Belgian scientists think they can, you know, recreate the stout, which might even be drinkable.
11: Whoa.
10: They're going to make it. So let's see what it tasted like.
11: And

0: Are they trying to like?
1: They're trying to recreate it.
0: Are they trying to do like a Guinness record on Guinness itself?
1: I think they just want to taste it.
0: Yeah.
1: They want to taste this old stuff. Las Vegas topped an analysis of 1 million traveler reviews as America's happiest destination, beating Maui and New York, despite having no beaches, parks, or tropical scenery. So Vegas. Nice. I guess because people go there to have fun, spend money. New Jersey family found an 8-foot Burmese python with a swollen belly under their shed. An x-ray revealed its last meal, an opossum.
0: Oh, I thought you were going to say it was pregnant or
1: no,
0: something.
1: No, it was not.
0: Had a little too much Guinness or something.
1: Yes.
0: Yeah.
1: It could be.
0: Yeah. Hey, it is a Friday, and you know, we're looking forward to, well, it is the weekend. But, you know, another study that shows you can't help but smile when you see your dog or anyone else's for that matter. And you should smile because, according to a new study, Austrian researchers scanned the brains of 14 dogs while showing them photos of people with different facial expressions. And those that had the happy expressions made the dogs happy too. The offerings, the findings offer another clue on how thousands of findings offer another clue to how thousands of years of domestication shaped dogs' ability to understand humans. And maybe so, but, you know, we can reward our dogs with treats, but also reward them with happiness.
1: Exactly. Oh, all right. We can reward you with some things that make you happy. Luigi's Gift Certificates, where you'll find award-winning Akron pizza, plus a family four-pack to a local Akron Rubber Ducks game. Let's go
2: to the phones.
1: Good morning. Thank you for holding. Hello.
3: How you doing?
4: Hey, Don. What up, man?
3: Hey, what kind of flowers would you not send a person who is dying?
0: Oh, the
1: Deadwood or what?
3: Crocuses.
1: Croak.
4: Don.
1: They croak.
3: I made that up.
1: That was good.
3: And you didn't get it.
0: All by yourself.
4: Very good, Akron. Yeah. Don. How you doing, man?
3: Good.
4: Hey, we were already talking about you this morning.
3: Mr.
4: Near Perfect, saying how right you are about the Indians, Guardians.
3: Well, I don't want to be negative, but the way they're playing, what are you going
4: to
3: do?
4: You got to score a run to have a chance to win.
3: I know. And it seems like every time they win a game, it's almost like a miracle that they win, and the next day it's always a shutout. You notice that?
4: You know what the good thing is? They're still in the hunt. Still have a chance for the playoffs.
3: Well, they're always going to be a hunt when everybody's under 500.
4: Yeah. All right, well.
3: Yeah.
4: The way it goes.
3: There was like 4 football games yesterday, wasn't there?
4: Yeah, they had a number of games.
3: I thought there would only be like one. And then that Schwarber guy. Oh, my God.
4: Kyle Schwarber?
3: He hit a home run the first up in that Field of Dreams game.
0: Yep.
3: He
0: hit
3: 2 home runs. That guy goes everywhere. He was in that World Series with the Cubs.
4: Well, he's a big-time home run hitter, man. Yeah.
3: We need a guy like that.
4: Kathy and I, we were trying to get a few years ago they had where people could go to Field of Dreams, where you could drive there, and so we tried to get tickets for it, but we couldn't. So they had just limited amount. But would you like to go there where they film Field of Dreams there?
3: That would be nice.
4: Build it?
3: It's just a bunch of cornfields.
4: Yeah, that's all right, though, man. I love that movie, Field of Dreams.
3: Oh, yeah.
0: Fantastic movie.
3: Yeah. Mm-hmm.
4: You want to have
3: Kevin Costner.
4: Match?
3: I wonder if Kevin Costner was there at that game.
4: Well, first of all, Kathy loves Kevin Costner.
3: Do you think he threw out the first pitch? Maybe he did. I think they only do that every 4 years. So,
4: <All right. laughs>
3: like the Olympics or something. I don't know. Anyways, what's your question?
1: A collection of items that need to be purged. Now, this is probably when you lived in the house and, you know, had all these family members with stuff. Was there anything that maybe Lulu had that needed to go?
3: Well, I have stuff here that needed to go. I have a lot of sandals and old shoes that I just stuff in the closet. And as long as they're okay, I'm like you, I go barefoot in the end.
1: Yeah,
3: you
1: don't
3: never
1: need
3: wear
1: shoes.
3: Them.
1: Right.
3: Yeah. And there's no swimming pool here or anything.
1: No.
3: So.
1: But why?
3: So they just sit there for years.
1: Yeah, what stopped you from just throwing them out or donating them to the common good?
3: Well, when you can throw them in the closet and not worry about it.
1: Not see them. In case you need it.
3: Yeah.
1: In case you need those sandals at some point.
3: In case I have to go on a vacation or something, maybe.
1: Well, you know, if you're doing stuff outside and you're not walking, I would say put sandals on because they don't let you be barefoot, do they?
3: There are a few women that walk around barefoot
4: Do you have?
3: They say that their feet are sore, so that they don't. Now they have to wear their shoes going in the dining room.
4: Yeah.
3: So.
4: Well, you don't have any shoes that are duct taped, do you? Like tennis shoes?
3: No, but there's a couple that have some holes in it.
4: Well, that's all right though. They still feel comfortable.
3: I never wear.
4: Oh, you never wear.
1: Really?
3: I just don't want to get rid of them. I don't know why.
4: I think when it got to the point where I'm duct taping shoes, although I did that with my bowling shoes.
3: You don't want anybody to call you cheap.
4: Well, no. We don't want that.
3: No.
1: No, you don't want to deal with that.
3: No.
1: Are this or that, coloring or painting, do you have a preference?
3: I would probably be coloring because I can't paint. But they have things out here for your mental thing that you that coloring books and stuff that they do here.
4: You guys have places where do they set up a puzzle there or something? You can work on a puzzle.
3: Well, it's like I think they have pictures. I never do it, but they have it there. They do.
4: Yeah.
3: There's different pictures that they can color and stuff. So.
4: Okay. Right.
3: They call that for your mental, you know.
1: Yeah. What would be the perfect weekend morning for you?
3: Perfect weekend morning. Watching a Cleveland Indians game where they win.
4: Yeah, I was thinking about like...
3: The problem is they're playing at night all the time. I'd like to have them play on Saturday in on the afternoon where you have something to look at, you know. But
1: right.
3: They do it on Sunday, you know. But,
4: well, first of all, it's a perfect morning. The Indians don't play in the morning, you know, too much.
3: But we're going to have football we
4: now,
3: can
4: football,
3: watch.
4: You can watch if they're overseas, you know, the Browns, you know. You can
3: In September, there'll be, football games where you don't have to watch.
4: You know, when I traveled a lot, I always liked, I was out west and the Browns were playing like a one, but out there, you know, it was, I'd get up and if I had the day off, I'm ordering in some breakfast and I'm sitting there watching the Browns like at 10 o'clock in the morning.
3: Yeah, all your afternoon television would be in the morning. Yeah,
4: although
3: there.
4: The games were over early, but it was nice and relaxing. I like it.
3: Yeah.
4: You know, so, all right.
1: Now, 37% of us say it would be okay to tip someone who does this.
3: What
1: do you think it is?
3: Somebody, the moving guys?
4: Moving
1: guys.
4: I have a feeling.
1: Moving guys. Now, I will tell you, the moving guys that we had, because I haven't moved for a really, really long time, they dropped our CD cabinet and shattered it.
4: What did they say, sorry, or just, you know, what are you going to do?
1: They dropped, well, it was like, okay, you know, you just sort of accept it, but that was our CD, you know, this wooden CD case that we had, this cabinet was totally shattered, and they broke some of the Christmas bulbs.
3: They don't have insurance that you could charge.
1: You know what? I think they did. It was that long. It was over 30 some years ago.
3: Oh.
1: But it's like, it's your stuff. And you get, and just to look at it going, okay, so that one has to go in the trash.
3: And they get paid pretty well, too.
1: They did, but
3: that's why you think maybe you shouldn't, but then you could get them a tip anyway.
1: You know what? I think they should have sent more people to help move. They didn't have enough people. I think that was the issue. Is it moving, guys?
4: That's all right.
1: No, but you can win today. Do you want to win today?
3: Sure.
4: Hey, Don's a winner. Way to go, Don.
3: You guys remembered me.
1: Oh, we never forgot. We spread the love. But let me ask you this. Yeah. I'm sorry. What do you usually get at Luigi's?
3: Oh, I get the meatball sandwiches.
1: Yeah. Oh, good choice. Okay.
4: You live in the North Hill area with you know, Lulu and your family. I know, but when you lived there, did you go to Luigi's a lot?
3: Yeah.
4: Yeah, I was going to say.
3: There was another one, maybe in Atlanta.
4: Oh, I know.
3: They're not there anymore.
4: Yeah, I know what you're talking about.
1: We know what you're talking about.
4: Did you also go to Bowl at Stonehenge or no? Okay.
3: Yeah.
4: All right, man. Hey,
3: I never saw you, though.
4: Oh, okay.
1: You're a winner.
3: Wait, one time, maybe I did. I don't know. Didn't your station come there and bowl one time? Because I remember seeing.
4: Yeah, I had an event there on Monday nights about.
3: I think there was one time.
4: 8 weeks or whatever.
3: And, like, Stan was there, and I think. Yeah.
4: Yeah, there was some different events and stuff. So. Hey, you're a winner.
1: You're a winner. I got your info. Take care.
3: Thank
1: Have
3: you.
1: A good one.
4: Way to go.
1: Call tomorrow.
2: Okay.
1: And FX has unveiled the first teaser trailer for the, and I'm really waiting for this, the highly anticipated 13th season of American Horror Story.
0: Ooh.
1: From Ryan. Are you a fan? You like it or no?
0: On and off.
1: On and off.
0: On and off.
1: Some seasons are better than others. Mm-hmm. This includes the franchise's most beloved stars and characters that are returning earlier this month. Murphy revealed that season 13 will bring all the previous seasons together, which makes me think it's their last season. I don't know why. He teased that Sarah Paulson is going to be playing 6 or 7 roles. Jessica Lange is going to be playing all 4 of her iconic characters. These are all actors I love.
0: Love Jessica.
1: Oh, my gosh. Evan Peters, who played Dahmer in the...
0: Oh, geez.
1: Yeah.
0: Wow.
1: So he's going to be playing 5 characters. They said it's like the Avengers. They all come together to defeat the ultimate evil. American Horror Story 13 will include 13 half-hour episodes and will premiere September 24th.
0: Now, dude's going to play 5 roles?
1: Oh, yeah. But most all of these characters, like Sarah Paulson's going to be doing 6 or 7.
0: Okay.
1: Jessica Lange is going to be doing 4.
0: Yeah, but the guy played Dahmer, so I guess he's really hungry for a
1: part. Well, I don't know if he'll ever live down American Horror Story.
0: No.
1: I mean, he's in the show. And whenever you see him, you think of it.
0: Yeah.
1: You really do. Just like Jeff Heller, when you see it, it's like you always think about him as the killer.
0: Mm.
1: I just always see him as the killer. And we will be back. We're going to take a break for ABC News. Call us 330-673-1234. You could email me at Joyce at WNIR and Lockwood at WNIR.com. Mm-hmm.
0: Yep.
1: And we are responsive.
0: Yeah.
1: Fairly responsive. 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Ken Akron.
2: From ABC News, I'm Sherry Preston. Luigi Mangione in court today, where he is expected to plead guilty to federal charges related to the killing of UnitedHealthcare CEO Brian Thompson. ABC legal analyst Brian Buckmeyer says his murder charge is in state court. The federal charge is one of stalking. And because there's no agreement between the prosecution and defense, it could be up to the judge to decide.
5: There's no mandatory minimum to stalking that leads to a death. There's a maximum of life in prison, but there's no mandatory minimum. So in essence, an open plea would be turning to the judge and saying, hey, you've got a big runway here. Do you think you'd give him something that he could take?
2: Defense Secretary Pete Hegseth pushing back against reports in the Navy Times that deteriorating conditions aboard the USS Abraham Lincoln have led to some sailors trying to jump overboard. He says the reports are
6: completely misrepresented. Listen, we make sure at every ship, every crew, every captain has everything we can provide them at every single moment.
2: ABC News Pentagon reporter Louis Martinez.
7: One of the things that we've heard about this carrier deployment is that it's been record-setting. It's been maybe at sea more than 250 days, but what's really drawn the most attention is the fact that it's been about 200 days with in between port visits. That's a lot.
2: Another day of rain in parts of the country where they do not need it.
8: Parts of the Midwest are bracing for more damaging floods with a new round of storms. Ohio's governor warning of dangerous overnight flooding. Indiana is bearing the brunt of it under a state of emergency as rescues continue around the clock. And evacuations have now been ordered along the Whitewater River, where flooding is described as unprecedented.
2: ABC Sophie Flay, an American missionary who was kidnapped in Niger in October, has been released. His organization says Kevin Rideout's in good health. The European heat wave continues. Firefighters in France and England struggling against multiple fires. 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
2: A baby born in Texas is at the center of debate over surrogacy, abortion, and health. A woman in Texas was carrying a baby for a couple in Los Angeles and gave birth to the child with a life-threatening condition. The couple had wanted the pregnancy terminated at 20 weeks when they found out about the condition. ABC News legal contributor Shanna Lloyd.
10: This law is a civil law. It is a contract between the surrogate and the parents. The terms were detailed within the contract, and the surrogate agreed to those terms. So essentially, it's a violation of contract.
2: Amid growing concerns over privacy, Flock is announcing changes to its automated license plate readers, which scan every plate, passing along time and location to a nationwide database.
11: The CEO of Flock announcing big changes to its system in a video posted on its website.
12: These changes fall into three big areas: privacy, security, and accountability. Together, they mark a new chapter for Flock.
11: In a pre-recorded statement sent to ABC News, CEO Garrett Langley says Flock will change the default data retention period from 30 days to 7 days. And in the next few weeks, the company will roll out something called evidence mode, which will allow detectives to preserve data as evidence for an active investigation.
8: Jacqueline Lee, ABC News, Los Angeles.
2: Ash spewing from Sicily's Mount Etna has forced the closure of the island's largest airport for a fifth day. Millions flock to Sicily this time of year, marking the height of the summer holiday season. Sherry Preston, ABC News.
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0: 7:06, good morning. I'm Phil Ferguson, WNIR News. Getting up, 67 degrees right now. Chance of showers mainly before noon. Very latest from the National Weather Service. Otherwise cloudy, then mostly sunny later today. The high 84, chance of rain at 40%. And then it clears out, partly cloudy for tonight, the low 64, and beautiful day tomorrow, Saturday, mostly sunny. Now they're saying the high 87 for Saturday. 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Well, the Ohio State Highway Patrol says an Amish woman injured when a pickup truck trying to pass on U.S. Route 62 sideswiped her buggy, totaling that buggy. The patrol says the crash took place around 4 p.m. yesterday in the 13,000 block of Navarre Road Southwest, south of Brewster, near the bridge over Sugar Creek. The patrol says the buggy was headed south on Navarre Road Southwest. Also, a pickup truck also going south, then crossed that double center line to pass. As they approached a small hill, the truck shifted back, sideswiped that buggy, sending it off the road. The horse was not injured. The Amish woman was taken to the hospital. No update on her condition this morning. The Ohio State Highway Patrol announced plans to conduct OVI sobriety checkpoints this weekend. The patrol announced the checkpoints will be conducted in multiple counties. One checkpoint will be in Coventry Township tonight. Motorists urged to plan ahead, designate a sober driver, use a ride-sharing service, or make other arrangements to avoid driving impaired. The president of Akron's police union claiming the mayor wants to fire one of the city's police officers over the shooting death of a 15-year-old boy, Jasmir Tucker, happened in 2024. Tucker was shot and killed by Officer Davon Fields on Thanksgiving night. Grand jury declined to indict Fields for the murder. In November 2024, Fields shot and killed Tucker during a foot chase. A gun was found in a zipped-up pocket of the teen's jacket. Well, back to school. Akron Public Schools plan to equip many of its school buses with cameras to record vehicles that illegally pass a bus when it is stopped to pick up or drop off students. The cameras will be mounted to the stop sign that swings out to alert motorists that students are getting off or on the bus. The district, which transports roughly 5,800 students each school day, received a $115,000 grant for bus safety from the Ohio Department of Education and Workforce to purchase the equipment. The cameras are expected to be installed by district mechanics later this school year. A reminder from the Stark County Sheriff's Office announced that the Sheriff's Office, in collaboration with other members of the Stark County OVI Task Force, will conduct sobriety checkpoints tonight in Minerva. Officers will conduct roadside checks of drivers for alcohol and drug impairment. We'll be vigilant in detecting and apprehending impaired drivers. Once again, that is for tonight. Remember, get the local news anytime at WNR.com. 7:09, sports in a minute.
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0: All righty, and we'll get back to your calls in a minute. 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This date, 1982, man, hard to believe, 44 years ago, Pete Rose of the Philadelphia Phillies sets the career Major League Baseball record for at-bats with number 12,365, passing Hammer and Hank Aaron. Rose eventually retires with 14,053 at-bats, but that was 44 years ago. Pete Rose, all right. Let's go to modern-day baseball here now in 2026. And Guardians, got to get going here soon, running out of games. And it was Keiter Montero. He pitched three-hit ball into the seventh, and the Tigers blanked our Guardians 3-0 despite failing to record a strikeout. The Tigers became the first team to blank an opponent without a strikeout since Rick Porcello did it to the Athletics July 1st, 2014. The feat has only been accomplished seven times since 2000, and the Guardians in the three-game series with Detroit, the Guardians 3-for-24 with runners in scoring position, left 28 men on base. And they come back home to Progressive Field. Let's hope a little home cooking will do them well. Open up a three-game series with the San Diego Padres starting tonight, and that game gets underway at 7:10. Akron Rubber Ducks, by the way, the Guardians, four games out of first. The White Sox lost, so that's good news. And still Cleveland, a game and a half back of that final playoff spot in the American League. It looks like that final wild card spot's going to go to a team maybe under 500. Akron Rubber Ducks beat the Altoona Curve 4-2 on the road last night. Akron has won six in a row, and they continue this series 6 o'clock tonight. Full NBA schedule release yesterday. Cavaliers, as previously announced, opened the season on the road against LeBron James and the Philadelphia 76ers, and that is on October 22nd. Cavaliers play the 76ers two more times, both in Cleveland, November 6th and March 1st. If you want to jot down those dates, if you want to see LeBron James, maybe the final time in Cleveland, could be March 1st, so you might want to get a ticket for that game. Team's home opener against the Brooklyn Nets, October 24th. It's hard to believe, man. The NBA season will be here before you know it. Top overall draft pick Fernando Mendoza threw a TD pass in his first Raiders preseason game last night. However, Las Vegas lost by the score of 27-14. Mendoza was 10-16 for 97 yards. Browns taking on the Bears this Saturday. Where will the Bears play soon? The Bears have at least one viable site for a new stadium in Northwest Indiana and examining a second location as they move closer to finalizing a place for their new home. The Bears announced in June they were moving forward with a stadium development project in Hammond, Indiana. The Bears have played in Illinois since the team's founding. That was back in 1920. Moving. All right. And we have a poll question for you. Who will the Browns' starting quarterback be for week one of the regular season? We'll take a look at weather in a minute.
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0: All right, take a look at that weather forecast. 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Cully joins us as well. Big party coming up this weekend, tomorrow, for my Scarlett. Hey, Scarlett, if you're up and about. She's turning seven, going on 27.
7: Yeah,
0: and,
7: sure.
0: Of course, get all the good stuff at Acme
7: at?
0: Fresh Market.
7: Yeah, you get it at Acme.
0: And it's not just the food.
7: No, you can get holiday banners.
0: Yeah.
7: Birthday decorations, you know.
0: All the fun stuff there, and also toys. 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
7: Yeah.
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0: 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I think you grilled up a couple of steaks.
7: Absolutely, a couple weeks ago.
0: Teresa was kind enough to pick up a few steaks.
7: She paid.
0: And that's
7: nice.
0: And
7: she
0: you
7: paid
0: cooked.
7: For them and I cooked them.
0: How
7: you
0: were they?
7: They were tremendous. Tremendous.
0: Did you put a little, did you season them first and set them out a little bit?
7: Yeah. Season them a bit, put them on the grill.
0: Little olive oil, salt, pepper.
7: On the grill.
0: What was that noise again? Thank you.
7: Because they hit the grill.
0: 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Powerade, just 88 cents each. Craven cookies or their crackers. Craven cookies or crackers. How about this price? Just $1.77. You love the Craven. I do, too, the Craven products, man.
7: Yeah, absolutely.
0: And you had mentioned yesterday, even about the Wheat Thins or whatever.
7: Yeah, they look, I don't know what they're called, the Craven ones. They look like the Triscuits.
0: Yeah, yeah.
7: I'm telling you, if you took the bag of crackers out of, or crackers, or clackers, or whatever you said, you pull the bag of crackers out of the box, and you put them in a Triscuits box, you would not know the difference. And it's got to be, what, half price?
0: And
7: anyway.
0: It's $1.77.
8: We should do
7: less
8: a
7: than half price.
8: Test here, bring them in.
7: And some cheese.
8: Cheese?
7: Some cheese dip.
8: Yeah, why not? Yeah. Had some other dips, too.
7: Yeah. Oh, we got four dips sitting right here.
8: All the dips that you need.
0: Plan your weekend to include a stop at Acme Fresh Market. Weather forecast today. We do have a chance of some showers, mainly before noon. 40% the high, 84. How about tomorrow for the big party or parties going on tomorrow? Mostly sunny. Taking the rain out of there. For tomorrow. And the high tomorrow, 86. Brian Brennan, Talk of Akron, WNIR.
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10: 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Now, here's Phil Ferguson, John Lockwood, Joyce Johnson, and Tom Colorado.
11: Friday, welcome to the weekend. 14th of August already.
8: Can't believe it.
11: Wow. I hope tomorrow for the party and or parties, maybe there'll be some corn on the cob there. Oh, you know, that'd be nice. Before you do, if you're going to buy some, make sure it looks delicious. The question is, should you shuck corn at the grocery store? Experts say no.
8: Shuck.
11: Yeah, shuck. Not unless you're prepared to buy it. Peeling back the husk can help shoppers spot bugs, mold, or dark kernels. And some stores even provide bins for discarded husks. But shucking can expose the corn to bacteria, cause moisture loss, and reduce its sweetness. So they
7: really
11: say if you shuck it, buy it instead of possibly
7: ruining it.
11: Well, the
7: reason, obviously, like you said, the reason they're shucking it is to make sure it looks right.
0: Yeah.
7: If they don't like the look of it, they put it back down. I rarely do that. I rarely shuck. Most of the time, 99% of the time, it's a decent ear of corn.
8: Yep. But, oh, I love to shuck.
7: Do you? At the store?
8: No.
7: No, at home.
8: At home?
7: Oh, yeah. I shuck the corn once I get home. But at the grocery store, they do have a trash bin there. Right. But I don't do that.
11: Anyway. Well, they say you should look for heavy, firm ears, bright green husks, and fresh-looking silk.
7: Yeah, that makes sense.
11: You should be in shuck luck.
8: Right.
7: Look for nice ears. And
11: shuck luck luck.
8: Be the mother of all shuckers. Nice,
11: that's right.
8: Oh. Right.
11: That's right.
8: Be a mother shucker? Of all of them.
11: Mother shuckers.
8: Yes. Good morning, everyone.
7: Look for nice ears and silky hair.
0: I know that with corn on the cob, we got it from the store, Acme.
7: Yes.
0: But my dad would have a dozen for himself. You know, he had a plate in front of him.
7: My mom and dad could put away
0: and
7: some corn.
0: I'd say, I'm telling you, 8 or 10 ears of corn. Mm-hmm. See, but he'd have that. My mom always got 2 dozen because my dad. Oh, but it was good. It's good.
11: Acme. It looks like we got a lot of phone calls there.
0: All right, talk to people.
8: Lots of phone calls. Wow. And we got prizes today. Nice. It's a 2 for Friday.
11: Stuff to give away.
8: Luigi's gift certificates, where you'll find award-winning Akron pizza, plus a family 4-pack to a local Akron rubber duck.
0: Okay.
8: You can use those individually or as all together.
11: Yep.
8: And pick whatever night you want to go.
11: Yeah, big homestand starting Tuesday.
8: Let's do it. Good morning. Thanks for holding. Hello.
12: Good morning.
0: Oh,
12: good morning.
0: Comedy killer. How you doing, man?
12: Good. Busy week.
7: Is it going to be a busy weekend, or has it been a busy week?
12: Well, it's been a busy week, and then today will be busy. Tomorrow busy quite a bit, and Sunday not so much.
11: Yeah. Okay.
7: Nice.
12: It's a lot of my first call of the week.
7: Yeah. Yes. Oh, well, welcome back. Well,
0: We're happy to have you on a Friday.
11: Yeah, we're happy, but that doesn't, you know, make you automatically win something,
8: He's already won this month.
11: Oh. Yeah.
12: I've already won this month.
8: He's already won.
11: All right.
8: Once a month.
0: What's your perfect relaxing morning for you?
12: Getting up, a good cup of coffee, kind of relaxing, and you know, before you guys come on, usually I listen to some music.
11: Mm-hmm. Okay.
8: Very nice.
7: You get up pretty early each day?
12: Usually about 3.
7: That's when you get up.
8: Yeah.
11: Oh.
8: Wow.
11: I get up early, but not that early.
12: Yeah. Later on, you know, I'll lay down about 9, take a couple hour nap.
11: Okay. There you go.
8: Power nap. We were talking about that is so key when you get up early in the morning. A little power nap can take you through the rest of the day.
11: Now, when you say power nap, what length is a power nap to you? Well, you know, where you feel your best.
12: About 2 hours.
11: Okay.
7: 2 hours. Two hours.
11: Yeah, I'm like around an hour and a half, and that's good for me. And
7: you get up at 3 o'clock by about 9, 9:30, 10 o'clock.
8: You're ready to nap.
7: Yeah.
0: He always said like a power nap is you have like 40 minutes or so, 45 minutes. Something if you go 2 hours or something, you get a bit groggy.
7: Yeah, there are times where I do not stretch out on the bed because if I stretch I'm just gonna get a short little nap, half an hour, 15 minutes.
11: Mm-hmm.
7: Forget it. I'll sit on the couch and just tip my head back, I'm good for 15, 20 minutes maybe. It's sort of a light sleep.
11: Yeah.
7: But if I lay down across the bed,
8: forget it.
11: Yeah.
7: Although with my alarm clock laying next to me on the bed.
0: Well, you got Hoagie.
7: Dad, let's get up. I'm going to do something. Let's go tear something up.
0: Hoagie gets up about 5 o'clock or so, doesn't he?
7: Yes, every morning. Yesterday is 4:45.
0: Oh,
7: well. Okay. But I've slept in almost 2 hours longer than Comedy Killer has.
0: That's right.
8: Right.
12: Yeah.
7: 3 o'clock.
8: Well, and you know your schedule, and I would. But there's nights when you stay up late because you got to pick people up from a concert. So your schedule's all over the place too.
7: Yeah.
8: I would say.
12: Yeah, tonight will be one of those nights. Mm. I got people to pick up to take to Boston. They live in Lorain. Mm.
7: So you pick them up, take them to the show, and then after the show, you take them back home for the most part.
12: Yep.
7: Yeah.
11: And what's the show tonight?
12: Some gal named Kalani. I've never heard of her.
8: Okay.
7: Kalani? Huh. Well. Sounds like a medical procedure.
11: Yeah.
8: I had a Kalani, and I couldn't eat for 24 hours.
11: So yeah, right.
7: At 3 in the
11: morning. After midnight.
7: At 3 in the morning, you get a cup of coffee, and sometimes before we come on, or these three come on, you listen to some music. What would you listen to that early in the morning? I'm sure, like, AC/DC?
12: possibly. I mean, I have Spotify, so I go to one of my playlists.
7: And... Okay. Just right. Whatever strikes your fancy that day, huh?
12: You got her.
7: Yeah.
11: Nice.
7: Yeah.
8: All right. A collection of items. Maybe this is when you had a roommate or, you know, when you were married, that you just wanted to purge while cleaning. And I just remember the conversation I had with a friend who, you know, his wife did crafting, and it was a real issue for them because she had every little bead, every little cloth, mm-hmm. kept it all. How about you?
12: I can't think of anything offhand, even when I was married.
8: Like, even mugs and stuff?
7: You're pretty good at pretty good at minimizing.
0: You purged a couple of ex-wives.
7: Well.
12: Yeah.
7: Probably a they couple of ex-wives and probably a handful of ex-girlfriends. Yeah. I just have a feeling.
0: Comedy killer.
12: I definitely purged one.
0: Yeah.
12: Split up for a few months. Then when we got back together, she was all of a sudden pregnant and got to... She was saying the father was.
7: Wasn't you?
12: Okay. And then the guild ate at her, and she packed up and left.
0: Okay, yeah.
8: Oh, my gosh.
0: No, was she saying that you were the dad?
12: Yeah.
7: Oh, boy.
0: Yeah, and she...
11: Kid is not my son.
8: Yeah. Yeah.
0: Then, wow. Okay, well, that's a little shocker for
7: you. Dodged a bullet on that one.
8: Now, or that, coloring or painting. Some adults still color. Mm-hmm. They like to do it. They have actually adult coloring books.
7: We have that one caller, Jeannie.
8: Jeannie loves coloring. Which do you prefer, if any?
12: Painting.
8: Painting, yeah.
7: I'm a painter.
8: I'm a painter, too. What mm-hmm. what do you paint, Tommy?
7: Landscapes. Just for the most part. Okay. I've tried to draw people's faces, but mm-hmm. they look like cartoons. My daughter, she does animal portraits.
11: Oh.
7: And they are... amazing. You take a couple of photos of your pet, and she will give you an acrylic or oil painting of your pet. And they are absolutely amazing.
8: I have a feeling you'll get one of your beloved.
7: Yeah, that'd be all right with me. Yeah.
8: You know, with a big suitcase in its mouth or whatever he's chewed.
7: Yeah. An old dish towel or a sock or a shoe.
8: What would you paint, Comedy Killer?
12: Probably like a landscape. I love watching Bob Ross.
8: Yeah.
7: It's amazing. How did he get there? How did he do that?
0: Didn't he do three pictures of each one? I mean,
7: he would do three copies
0: of the one.
7: Yep.
0: And he kept one.
7: Yeah.
0: I forget. He did the show.
12: Sold for charity.
0: Yeah.
7: Yep.
0: Yeah.
7: And I guess the deal is his family, when he died, just screwed him over.
0: That's what I heard.
7: Yeah. But he had tons of those paintings in storage mm-hmm. in the family or his son or somebody.
0: Talk about relaxing, watching him paint, man. He just, you know.
7: Happy trees. It's no mistake.
12: Yeah. That voice.
7: Yeah.
12: And it's like, growing up, I always thought he was like a serial killer painting landscapes of where he hid the bodies.
8: Oh, you know what?
7: I think he spent most of his younger years, he was in the military.
11: Yes, in the Air Force.
7: Yes. And he was not just a nobody. I mean, he was kind of a tough bird, so to speak.
11: Yeah, he was a master sergeant in the Air Force.
7: That's tough, man.
11: And he developed a passion for oil painting while he was in the service. Yep. And eventually his income from painting outgrew his military salary. How about that? Retired from the Air Force in 1981, discovered by Annette Kowalski, attended one of his sessions while he was working as a tutor, and they helped him pull together money to set up a new company called Bob Ross Incorporated, and the rest is PBS history, I guess.
7: Air Force, you said?
12: Yep.
0: Yeah, but didn't his family afterwards kind of
7: screwed him over big time? That's my understanding.
12: You know how his afro came about, don't you?
8: No.
11: No.
12: His wife actually tried giving him a perm because it was a little cheaper than getting a haircut.
11: Okay. Uh-huh.
12: And then it just came out like that tight, like...
7: Yeah.
12: Like an afro.
7: Yeah.
12: And that became his signature look.
7: Now that I think about it, I was at a big box store, not this past Christmas before last, and they had a Bob Ross Geo-Pet. And I swear I wanted one.
12: Oh, yeah.
7: And I was going to buy one for my daughter, and it slipped my mind.
11: Yeah.
7: That was awesome.
8: That's
7: a Bob Ross Geo-Pet.
11: Yeah, and if you water it too much, doesn't matter,
7: because he had
11: a big fro anyway.
8: Right.
11: You know?
8: It would look good in everyone's home. 37.
12: You know, remember.
8: Go ahead.
12: He don't make mistakes. He makes happy accidents.
7: Right. Happy accidents. You bet. Yeah.
8: So do we.
7: Yeah.
8: 37% of us say it would be okay to tip someone who does this. What profession is this? It's not roofers and it's not the moving guy. What do you think?
7: Oh, I have an idea.
12: How about someone that like delivers your appliances or your furniture?
11: Okay, delivery guy or person, if we want to be politically correct about it.
8: Delivery person.
11: A delivery person.
7: I bought a new. Was that it? Appliance delivery person?
8: Oh, no.
7: Sorry. I bought a new refrigerator and free delivery.
11: All right.
7: Unless they need to bring it in the house.
11: Oh.
0: All right.
7: What?
12: Yep.
0: So they leave in the driveway?
7: Yes. He goes, I'll bring it and leave it in the driveway.
0: And then you can, how are you going to get?
7: Wait a minute. It was $60, I think, or $80.
0: Well, yeah.
7: I'm bringing it in my house. Goes,
0: what?
7: Well, yes.
11: Oh, man.
7: Free delivery to the house, but to bring it in.
11: That ain't right.
7: That ain't right, man.
8: Don't laugh, but we actually had a guy deliver our fridge that did not install it. He just left it.
7: Yeah.
8: It's like he brought it in the house, but he didn't plug anything in.
7: I'm okay with that at least, but. Yeah, free
0: at least
7: delivery.
0: Bring it in there and set it near where it's supposed to
7: free
0: go.
7: Free delivery. Yeah. So how do I bring it in the house? He goes, get some friends.
0: Yeah, get some friends. Thanks a lot, man.
8: Yeah, all the friends with bad backs.
7: Yes, forget it.
11: Yeah.
12: Hey,
0: Comedy Killer, with your Bears, are you upset they're moving to Indiana?
12: No.
0: Yeah.
7: No, not really.
0: I mean, they've all been in Chicago since 1920 or whatever.
7: Yeah, what are they be called? The Chicago Bears. What are they going to
0: be called? Are they still going to keep the name?
12: Oh, yeah.
0: I guess they're the... Indiana Bears?
7: That has no ring to it. That doesn't flow. Yeah. Chicago Bears.
12: They'll be Chicago Bears.
0: They'll be Chicago Bears in Indiana? All right.
7: Okay. Well, Cleveland.
12: They're not the Santa Clara 49ers.
7: Yeah.
0: All right. I just wanted to get your take on that. And we're playing you guys this Saturday. Woo! Browns against the Bears.
12: Your guys' starting squad will be playing our second and third string.
0: All right.
12: It happens all
0: the time. Yeah, take it easy on us. Yeah. Give us the win in preseason.
11: Dub Browns.
7: Dub
11: Bears.
12: Dub Browns.
8: Hey, call us
0: Hey, thanks, Comedy Killer.
11: Have a good day.
12: Have a great day.
8: Take care.
0: Have a great life, man.
8: Good morning. Hello.
13: Hi, guys.
7: Hey, how are you? Mr. Talmadge.
0: Go Blue Devils, man. Way to go, Talmadge.
11: How are you today, sir?
13: You guys, I'm doing well, but you guys kept talking about shucking.
8: Yes.
13: And I was thinking, well, my favorite thing to do on a weekend morning is, I'm not going to say it.
7: Shucking.
8: It's implied.
0: I know where you're going with it.
7: Yeah. You like corn.
0: I tell you what, nothing like corn on the cob.
8: You're
0: it's great.
8: Corn
0: I love
8: guy.
0: It.
8: Which we love that here. You love your corn.
0: I'm getting embarrassed. Oh, shucks.
11: Jimmy shuck corn, and I don't care.
0: I'll tell you what, sir.
11: I don't care.
8: Now, Mr. Thomas, hey. Do you do coffee? Like, many of our callers do.
7: Yeah, you bet.
13: Of course. Yeah.
7: Of course.
13: Absolutely.
8: Of course.
13: Yep. That's a perfect morning. You know?
7: Perfect morning.
11: That's right.
7: Yep.
13: Shuck corn and have coffee.
11: There, it's the law. It should be a law anyway.
8: Right.
7: Yes.
8: And, like, for you, do you like to sleep in on the weekends?
13: I try. Well, it all depends on whether she is working her early shift or not.
11: If she's
13: working early, then I'm up, at 4 o'clock in the morning. But if she isn't, and then we hang out.
7: Yeah.
0: You
7: know?
0: Okay.
7: You shuck corn.
13: We sleep,
0: oh yes. Uh huh.
7: So if she gets up at 4, you get up around 4, obviously, because you can't sleep, and she's busy getting ready for work. Do you take a little power nap afterwards, like Comedy Killer? Like around 9 o'clock before she gets home?
13: No, usually I'm up and, taking care of the house.
0: Well, that's good.
13: You know, do whatever needs to be done. We're up that early every day anyway. So.
8: Do you have pets?
7: Okay.
8: Do you have pets that wake you up?
13: Yeah, absolutely.
8: Okay.
13: Yeah.
0: They're on their schedule, man. And How did my dog get
7: on that schedule so quickly? Every morning at 5 o'clock, he's starting to shuffle around and walking around the bed back and forth. All right. I'm getting up.
13: Then you're up.
7: You might as well just wait
0: till the wintertime. Wintertime.
8: Well, and I just don't understand why they start the routine. Yeah. Like my little cat, Pablo Picasso, starts at around 2 o'clock. It's like, who told you to do that? I mean, at least make it closer to when I'm up and about.
7: Normal time.
8: Yeah. It's like, I know he wants his can, but still.
13: I think they follow your routine, though.
7: Yes, they do.
13: They don't know that it's Saturday and you're off work.
7: Right, right.
13: You're off work. They're yep. up. You know, yep. if you have an idea that you're going to sleep until 8 or 9, you can
7: forget it.
13: That idea.
7: No.
13: Yeah.
7: Forget
13: it.
7: They're
13: going to wake you up.
0: I mean, Barney and Andy are up at 2, and I just roll over and say, Kathy.
7: Yeah.
0: Hello.
8: And she goes,
7: it's your turn.
0: No, she's very good at. She yeah, does walk, turn, takes man. Those dogs out and everything 2 in the morning. Man.
13: Very thoughtful.
0: Hey, yeah. Do you like to shuck in the afternoon? I mean, corn and stuff too in the afternoon. Or
13: look, anytime I have an opportunity to shuck, I'm
8: you're going
13: to
8: be shucking.
0: I like it. That
7: it's
0: was
7: a little afternoon delight.
0: Anytime, man. I tell you what.
8: Now,
13: hey, can I borrow a couple minutes of your time so we can chuck some corn?
0: Oh, yeah. Hey, that's yeah. right. Okay, I like it.
8: She's yeah. like, I have a headache. What collection of items that belong to your partner that you would love to purge?
13: She doesn't have anything. Nothing.
8: She really
13: she
8: doesn't.
13: Gets rid of everything. Absolutely.
8: Yeah. Really?
13: I'm the one. Yeah, like I have probably 25 coolers. Why do I have so many coolers?
8: Yeah, why?
13: You know what I mean? It's weird.
7: Yep.
13: It's like we used to camp with the kids and we did a lot of them. We don't need,
0: Coleman
13: what do you
0: coolers.
13: Need? You need like 2 or 3, that's it.
7: Right.
13: You don't need,
7: yeah, 2 or 3 different you know, sizes,
0: yeah.
7: depending on what you
13: one with wheels, mm-hmm. one without, one, you know, I mean, why do I have the whole shed?
7: Four. Do you still have the classic metal Coleman cooler?
13: Yeah, the green one.
7: Yes. I had the green.
13: Yeah,
7: unfortunately,
13: with the Coca-Cola bottle opener on the side.
0: Yeah,
7: they don't make those anymore. Oh, yeah. Well, they make them maybe, but they're so expensive. But that was the standard. Everybody had that the metal one, and that sucker was like a Buick, man. It lasted forever.
11: Yeah. You can probably find them like online with some specialty thing, but you're going to pay like a fortune for it.
7: Yeah.
11: You know.
7: Yeah.
11: Oh.
0: That's interesting. Yeah. All those coolers, 20 coolers.
7: Well, that's a lot. I probably have half a dozen.
0: What's that again? You have them small size, all sizes, right?
13: Yeah, you know, soft-sided if you're going canoeing or something.
0: Yeah.
13: You got to have a soft-sided one. You got to have, you know,
0: you're prepared,
13: man. One for parties. You know, I mean, I don't know. I don't know why we have so many.
7: Yeah.
13: But that's me. And you guys were talking about coloring or not.
8: Yeah.
7: Coloring or painting.
13: Yeah, I got to color.
8: You
13: know,
8: yeah, you color.
13: Absolutely.
0: Yeah. Oh, man.
8: Do you color now? Do you, like, do the...
13: Yeah.
8: Oh, you do? Okay. Yeah.
13: Yeah, well, I mean, with grandchildren, you do.
8: Sure,
13: you know?
8: You do.
13: And
7: then
13: the kids were into the pencils, you know, with the doll coloring books, you know, to calm them down or whatever. You
11: yeah,
13: know?
11: Yeah.
13: I mean, we would do that. You know, I don't know. It was kind of calming, I guess.
8: It is. You know, a lot of people do it.
13: Kind of brings you back.
8: Mm-hmm.
13: Brings you back to when you were a little kid.
8: It's a way to focus.
13: I mean, when was the last time you did sidewalk chalk? With a little one.
11: Oh, man.
0: Yep.
11: Yeah.
7: I don't have any little ones anymore, but I was out coloring in the driveway the other day, sitting there drawing pictures.
8: Just under the yellow tape?
0: Colors
8: or what?
0: He's playing hopscotch with Hoagie.
7: Yeah.
8: That's right. Keep the dog in
7: it's
8: line.
7: Hopping over something.
8: Yeah.
0: you were too.
7: Don't step in that.
8: Now, 37% of us say it would be okay to tip someone who does this. What profession do you think we're talking about? It's not roofers or the moving guy or the delivery person.
13: Yeah.
8: Who do you think
13: I'm torn between two, but I'll give you the one that I'm
8: looking
13: for.
8: Your
13: trash person that picks up your trash.
11: Okay. All right, the trash guy
8: the trash
11: or the
8: person.
11: Maintenance
0: trash
11: person.
8: Trash is a trash person.
0: Is it?
8: No. But you can still win this month. Do you want to win?
13: Thank you. Yes.
0: Winner.
8: So, what do you usually get there?
7: Winner. Luigi's dinner.
8: Do you usually get pizza? What do you get when you go there?
13: Yeah.
8: Yeah.
13: Yeah, we usually get pizza.
8: It's all good.
13: My wife and I will split a pizza.
7: You bet.
13: Yep. Mm. Or if the kids come in from, they live out of state, you know, I'll give one of them, you know, a coupon there, and they love it.
0: They love it
13: at
0: Luigi's.
13: They got to go to Swenson's. They got to go to Luigi's.
7: Yep, you know, there's a couple of classics.
0: And don't forget to shuck often, man.
8: Yeah, I see.
13: Yeah. Hey, the weekend's coming.
0: Yeah, way to go, man. Let us know on Monday.
7: Weekend comes along, you can just shuck off.
0: Yes.
8: Feel free to call us on Saturday if you are so inclined. You're a winner, and I have your
0: Mr.
8: Okay?
0: Tall Mitch.
7: Mr. Tall.
11: Have a good one, buddy.
8: See you later. There he goes.
0: All right, shucking. Shucking off there, and 7:40 already. Fast moving. I can't believe it. It's August 14th. 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
0: All right. Thank you, Tommy.
7: You're welcome.
14: News. With the news, here's Phil Ferguson.
0: Well, okay, a chance of some showers, mainly before noon. Wish you would have taken one. Otherwise cloudy, then gradually becoming mostly sunny. The high today, 84. Now tonight, partly cloudy, 64. And for Scarlett's birthday tomorrow, mostly sunny.
15: Seven.
0: And the high, 86 degrees on Saturday. President Donald Trump plans to highlight his record on crime and safety during a visit to a New York Police Academy today. The White House says he will release new FBI crime statistics showing a huge decrease in violent crime for 2025. Trump's visit aimed at boosting Republican candidates in closely contested races across the home state. Trump's going to be joined by Attorney General Todd Blanche, FBI Director Kash Patel in his visit today. Several more public hearings scheduled regarding Enbridge Gas Ohio's proposed increase of its natural gas distribution rate. So if you have Enbridge, that first public meeting held earlier this month in Akron, the next scheduled public hearing is August 19th, 6 p.m. at the Frank Lausch State Office Building on Superior Avenue in Cleveland. Now the final hearing, Enbridge hearing, August 31st, 6 p.m. at Lima Public Library, 650 West Market Street in Lima. The utility is seeking a residential increase of about $7.60 a month. Enbridge Gas Ohio serves approximately 1.1 million residential customers. Well, sidewalk repair is going to take place along State Route 303 between South Hayden Parkway and Stone Road, as well as on Stowe Road between State Route 303 and Hudson Springs Park. The maintenance work will be performed on the two retaining walls along State Route 303 and Stowe Road. Residents with any questions or concerns can call the Hudson Engineering Department. I'd love to hear from you. 330-342-1770. A school supply giveaway. That is coming up tomorrow. God's Church of Ravenna, 6351 Bridge Street, plans a free school supply giveaway. And that goes on from 1 to 3 p.m. tomorrow. School supplies will be limited, and children receiving them must be present at the time. The event also will include food and games. That's 1 to 3 tomorrow, 6351 Bridge Street, that school supply giveaway, God's Church of Ravenna. 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
0: Alrighty, on this Friday, a very special day. Today would have been my dad's

0: for over 33 years. Love it out there at Frank's Place. Legendary Ellen High School football coach Joe Yost has passed away at the age of 73. He was his teams were 234 wins, 152 losses, two ties, 38 seasons. He holds the Akron Public Schools record for most career wins by a high school football coach at Ellen. He also taught physical education and health, working 36 years at Ellet, 3 years at Higher Middle School. He always said his biggest win, and I remember this very well, and it was very popular, the Turkey Day game, Thanksgiving Day championship game, the City Series. And he said his biggest win, in fact, it was a huge snowstorm that day in 1989, City Series Thanksgiving Day championship game between Buchtel, who had a very good running back named Ricky Powers at the time, and the Ellet Orangemen, and Ellet won that ball game 7-6. In fact, Buchtel was coming off back-to-back state titles in 1987 and 88 when they met up with Ellet, and Ellet won that championship game. He was the face of Ellet football for about four decades. He died yesterday. His wife of 38 years, Patty, died back in 2016. Following that agonizing loss, longtime Buchtel head coach Tim Flossie, I didn't realize that, but Tim Flossie, after that loss, resigned, and he was only like 40 years old. He's citing exhaustion, school administration pressures, but Joe Yost, one of the great, he was just a great individual person, passed away at the age of 73. The Guardians took on the Tigers, an afternoon affair, and glad it was over early. The Guardians lost that game 3-0. They open up a three-game series with the Padres starting tonight 7-10. Akron Rubber Ducks double up to Altoona 4-2 on the road last night. And the two teams play again tonight at 6. And as mentioned, they'll have a nice little homestand coming up next week. We have a poll question for you. WNAR Sports Poll. Who's going to be the Browns starting quarterback week one of the season against Jacksonville? And we'll take a look at weather in a minute.
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0: All right, take a look at weather, a chance of showers. Now they're saying mainly before noon, and then it's out of here. We got some clouds, but gradually becoming mostly sunny today in the high 84, 64 the low tonight and tomorrow. Beautiful Saturday, mostly sunny in the high 86 at the Talk of Akron, WNIR.
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9: Friday morning, August 14th. Yes, it's the Morning Buzz with Joyce and John and Phil and Tom and you. Taking your calls in just a minute.
10: Absolutely.
9: Hey, you know, they always say WD-40 has a lot of uses. You know, it lubricates, but if you believe what's written online, it can do many other things, like removing makeup from carpet, unstick Legos, kill weeds, keep squirrels from climbing into bird finger feeders, and now there are some other uses for WD-40. We don't recommend this. We're just, you know, passing it along. Cleans and protects cowboy boots.

0: Okay.
1: 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Mr. Spock might want to.
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1: 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And if you dare, they say it eases arthritis pain.
0: Huh. I'm going to try that.
1: Just spray that onto the joint.
0: So you don't drink it, right?
2: Hose your knees? You don't drink it, no.
0: No.
1: It also causes people to say, what's that horrible smell?
0: You smell like a WD.
1: You smell like WD-40
2: or something. Right.
3: That's something I've had in the house forever.
2: Oh, yeah. Always. I had it out the other day. Yeah. I used my hedge trimmers, and it says to, when you're done, spray the blades with a lubricant, and then in parentheses it says, WD-40,
0: right.
2: And that way the sap or whatever, the juice from the tree, won't clog up the slow down the blades. Yeah. So I hosed it down, and at the same time, I hosed the patio, and I think I got part of the dog.
3: The dog, too.
0: WD. I can imagine why that would come in handy with your squirrels.
2: You have bumper stickers, old bumper sticker on the car.
1: Yes.
2: They say it will pull the sticky off the bumper sticker, stuff like that.
1: Yeah, it kind of gets under there and eliminates that adhesive stuff. Mm-hmm.
0: Let us go to the
3: doctor, phone. People.
0: Good morning. Thank you for holding. Hello.
3: Hello.
4: I'm coming.
2: Okay.
0: Take your time.
3: You're
0: do
3: okay.
0: Not rush.
3: We urge you, so we're waiting.
0: Yeah. We do not rush.
1: Take your time.
0: Hi.
4: I'm here. It's about to left the dog up.
3: Okay.
0: Can he hold it, you think?
4: Yeah. We were just going to walk outside for a second to pick up some.
0: Oh, okay.
3: Well, gotcha. How are you doing today?
4: I'm doing just fine. We just got back from our walk.
2: Aww. Mm-hmm.
0: Good.
4: You guys, because I just love walking in the morning when I don't have to work. Yeah.
0: Yes. Now, describe what would be a perfect weekend morning for you. Is it different than your weekday mornings?
4: Oh, most definitely. I'm up too early to do anything. But yeah, just getting up early. Like this morning, I got up at 5. I don't have to get up early to go to work. I got the alarm off today.
2: You retired or just had the day off?
4: No, just had a day off today.
2: Yeah. So you sleep in a little bit or do you get up early on a day off?
4: Oh, I always wake up early.
2: Oh, okay. No matter what.
4: So
2: okay.
4: Just getting up early.
2: Yeah.
3: Sometimes you just roll around in bed for a while. You might as well get up.
2: Might as well get up.
3: I'm
2: missing cartoons.
3: And do some things.
4: And, you know, my dog has a inner alarm that always knows.
2: Yeah.
4: What time is breakfast time, no matter if it's light outside or daylight. So it was still dark outside this morning when she had her breakfast. So anyway.
2: Yeah.
3: Very
4: but
3: good.
4: That's our, my perfect weekend is getting up, feeding the doggies, and then, of course, taking the big dog for a walk, before 7, and then doing a little bit of housework and then making a breakfast.
3: Okay.
2: Yeah.
3: Now, your perfect morning includes housework?
4: Well, you know.
3: That's all right.
4: This morning I did the dishes from yesterday because I didn't do them yesterday. So I like to start with a nice, clean kitchen.
3: All right. All right. Very good.
0: And we're not talking just putting them in the dishwasher. You're hand washing them.
4: Oh, I hand wash. I have a dishwasher, but it's old. It came with the house.
0: Yeah.
4: It's and it has a cutting board on it. So it's a portable.
3: All right.
2: I made some toast yesterday morning, and I didn't wash the knife off. I just put the knife in the sink, and I'll wash it before I leave. And I forgot. And when I got home, found the knife in the basement floor.
1: Hoagie
2: had gotten the knife out of the sink.
3: He got
2: it out of the sink, took it down to the basement, and licked the butter and peanut butter off the
3: knife. Well, you didn't have to wash it.
2: I didn't. I just put it right back in the drawer.
3: Yeah,
1: there you go.
4: How did he get it out of the sink? Is he that tall already?
3: Man, I tell you.
2: Yeah, he gets up on his hind legs and he got his face down in the sink, got the knife, and took it down to the basement.
4: Wow.
2: And he also took it.
4: You have a classic counter surfer.
3: You got to put everything up.
2: The top of my refrigerator is covered with all kinds of stuff. I got our landscaper came by yesterday as we left, and he gave us a handful of these dog bone treats.
1: Okay. Oh yeah, right,
2: Big treats.
1: Chip, right?
2: Yeah, Chip came.
1: Yeah,
2: by.
1: Yeah.
3: He put some on my.
2: I had a couple in my car.
1: Got some from my Missy. Yeah.
2: When I left, I put them in my lunch bag. But I didn't zip the lunch bag. So when I got home, I set the lunch bag and my briefcase down, and the dog was running around. And before I know it, he got in my lunch bag and got those dog treats out of there. Okay, at least he didn't tear up the lunch bag.
5: Yeah,
2: he got up on the counter. Well, he didn't get on the counter. He just stood up on his hind legs, saw that knife in the sink. It was just a butter knife. It was but it had some butter, or peanut butter, or jelly on it. I don't know. Got that out.
4: Yeah.
3: How do you even know that was in there almost? You know?
5: Smell it.
3: Okay.
5: Smell
3: yeah.
5: It.
3: Yeah, you probably.
2: Yeah. That dog could be three time zones away, and you open up a bag of cheese or something.
3: Yeah, right there.
2: Oh, yeah. Right there.
0: Yep. It's like they can hear it coming out of the wrapper.
2: Yes.
0: It doesn't even involve smell.
2: No.
0: They can just hear it.
3: And you can be very careful, even when you open up the refrigerator.
2: Yes.
3: I open sometimes very
2: real quiet.
3: And all of a sudden, boom, boom, Barney and Andy are looking right at me. Like,
2: what you getting?
3: And Augie's saying to you, hey, fat boy.
2: Hey, fat boy, what are you getting? What are you eating?
5: And when you were telling me the story about the landscaper and everything in Hoagie, I thought you were going to go, yeah, we found the landscaper in the basement because Hoagie took him down there.
2: Smelled like grass or something. Hoagie eats the grass, he eats weeds, he eats anything.
0: And dog owners, do your pets not love the smell of mulch?
2: Yes.
0: Schnitzel used to stand there by the mulch pile.
2: Yeah.
0: It's like, oh my gosh, if we could replicate this. Well, I guess we can, but yeah.
2: So how many dogs do you have?
4: I have two. Mixed breed bigger dog, and then I have a dachshund, and my dachshund hates the mulch.
0: Your dachshund hates the mulch?
4: Yes.
0: Oh, no kidding. Yes, well, they're all different, I guess.
4: Over the mulch to go over to the patio to do his.
2: Dogs usually like the mulch. I don't know.
5: Yeah, well, maybe the closer you are to the ground, the sooner you realize it
2: smells different.
0: Yeah, it's offensive.
3: It's a little strong.
5: Not my cup of mulch. No.
4: I don't know. But it's a little frustrating. I said, do it over here, not over there.
2: Yes.
0: I know. Yeah. Dachshunds are stubborn.
2: I agree, though. Take the dog for a walk, sit back, have a cup of coffee, and it's a nice morning.
0: Yeah.
2: I don't know about the housework.
3: And
2: breakfast.
3: Breakfast.
2: Sunday. Yeah. What would you make? What's a perfect breakfast for you?
4: Well, a perfect breakfast would be some scrambled eggs with a little bit of cheese, bit of onion, peppers in them.
2: Nice. Yeah.
3: I love that, yeah.
4: Yeah. Some sourdough bread.
2: Mm-hmm. Oh, yeah.
4: Some turkey sausage.
3: All right.
4: Patty.
2: Okay. Yeah. Trying to be healthy.
4: And a cup of V8 low sodium.
3: Okay.
0: Oh, you do the low sodium.
2: The V8.
0: Okay. Oh, wow.
2: Traditional V8, though, the more of the vegetable or tomato type juice rather than because they have the V8 splash, which is generally fruits.
3: Yeah. Mm-hmm. You wouldn't also have a little fruit cup or no? It's okay.
4: I do have fruit. Right now I've got some cut up watermelon.
5: Great.
3: Yes.
2: Yeah.
4: That will go into that. That just adds. I mean, that's like your dessert.
2: Yes.
3: Yep. Yeah. Mm-hmm. Yeah. You're right.
2: You go down south. I don't care what you order. You get grits.
3: Grits.
2: Yeah. You order scrambled eggs and grits.
0: Grits.
2: Yeah. And you order an omelet and grits.
4: When you go to Hawaii and order breakfast at McDonald's, they don't have hash browns. They give you rice.
2: Rice, really?
0: No kidding. Have you been to Hawaii?
4: It was a long time ago.
0: Okay.
4: A long time ago. And they gave you a big scoop of rice with your breakfast.
2: In Barberton, when you order breakfast, you get hot rice.
3: Hot rice,
2: yeah.
4: That's good, too.
2: And honest, I'm okay with that.
5: Yeah.
3: That's really good.
2: Hot rice.
5: Put a couple of pats of butter on it.
2: Oh, that's good.
4: What the culture eat.
2: Yeah.
0: Would you rather color or paint?
2: Mm-hmm.
4: You know, I have a adult paint by number, but
0: do? Okay.
4: The spots are so small, I have to use a magnifying glass. And my paintbrushes are crappy also.
0: Really?
4: I bought a book with the pencils in it now. So,
0: That's
4: much easier.
2: Yeah.
4: Much easier.
2: Yeah.
4: It's much easier to stay in the lines.
5: Mm-hmm. Yes, yes.
0: It's got to be real sharp.
2: Yeah.
4: Yeah.
0: Yeah. The points have to be sharp.
2: That's what I like about
4: dark, but I don't have to use a magnifying glass.
2: About the 64 crayon box at the sharpener on
3: the
2: back.
3: Yeah.
5: Yeah. That's right.
4: That was my dream. You guys were talking the other day about your favorite thing about it was
2: back to school.
4: And it was getting a new lunchbox and getting that 64
3: crayon. That new crayon. Yep. I love the smell of the crayons and everything.
4: Gotta have the sharpener, man. You were cool.
3: Yeah.
0: 30.
2: Don't let the bottom of the box come open, though.
0: No, that's a bad thing.
2: If the bottom comes unflapped, all those scraps, all those little they're everywhere.
0: Yeah. When the sharpener breaks.
4: And the top, it got so ratted.
2: Yeah.
4: Got so ratted that you got to use tape to hold it together.
2: Hold it together.
0: 37% of us say it would be okay to tip someone who does this. What profession is this? It's not the trash person?
4: Auto mechanic.
2: What's that?
4: The auto mechanic.
2: Your auto mechanic.
0: Oh, my gosh.
2: His auto mechanic.
5: Auto mechanic.
2: Tip your auto mechanic.
0: That's
2: a good... Wait a minute. Is that it?
5: You know what? We're going to add you to the list of losers.
0: No, but actually, you can still win today. You have not won this month. Would you like to win? Well,
4: I'm going to pass because I still have some games to use up, and I have
0: gotcha.
4: A gift card from
0: Luigi's,
4: yes. So
5: yeah,
4: that's
5: okay.
4: That's available person.
5: Yeah, Rubber Ducks Homestand starts on Tuesday for the six or seven
4: We're
5: days.
4: Going next week.
5: All right, good.
2: Tallboy Tuesday, week. Take your dog to the park on Wednesday.
5: Yeah.
2: It's
5: Thursday.
2: And then fireworks.
4: Okay. Yeah. I wish I had a dog that would like to go there. Because
2: I don't think I'd take Hoagie.
4: It's 95 degrees out.
5: Ugh. Well, you know what?
0: Thanks
5: if you don't
0: for
5: want...
0: calling.
4: Okay, guys,
0: you're listening to WNIR Ken Akron. Stay with us. ABC News is next.
6: From ABC News, I'm Sherry Preston. In court today, accused CEO killer Luigi Mangione, who is facing federal stalking charges in addition to the state murder charges. Here's ABC Chief Investigative Correspondent Aaron Katursky at the courthouse.
7: This morning, Luigi Mangione, privileged 28-year-old son of a well-off Maryland family who raged against corporate America, is expected to plead guilty to federal charges accusing him of stalking and killing UnitedHealthcare CEO Brian Thompson on a New York City street. Since his capture in Pennsylvania after a days-long manhunt, Mangione has maintained he is not guilty, but sources tell ABC News he is prepared to change his plea.
6: That hearing expected to take place in a few hours. Rain, rain, and more rain in the Midwest and Ohio Valley, where disasters have been declared and evacuations have been ordered. Heading into the weekend, 97 million Americans are also on alert for something else.
8: From Kansas to Kentucky, we have extreme heat warnings in effect. Heat index values up to around 110 degrees. And this dangerous heat wave will continue into the weekend in places like Oklahoma City and Nashville. Triple-digit actual high temperatures.
6: ABC meteorologist Jeff Smith. Defense Secretary Pete Hegseth calling reports that conditions aboard the USS Abraham Lincoln have been deteriorating an extreme mischaracterization. The Navy Times and Stars and Stripes reporting that an exceptionally long deployment and a lack of basic supplies may have led to sailors trying to jump overboard.
9: ABC News has confirmed that one sailor went overboard in early August, and that sailor was rescued from the ocean and is now still aboard the carrier right now. So that's the incident that we're most aware of right now.
6: ABC Pentagon reporter Louis Martinez. For five nights, Israeli settlers have been surrounding three Palestinian homes on the outskirts of a town in the occupied West Bank. The families outside have been unable to leave for food, water, or assistance. U.S. Ambassador to Israel Mike Huckabee calls it a horrific act of terror. This is ABC News.
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6: More details are coming out about a terrifying mid-flight mishap in July.
11: New details on the mid-air scare when a man was nearly sucked out of a plane. The NTSB says a bird strike may have caused last month's terror on a Ryanair flight. Pieces of an engine broke a passenger window just after the 737 took off in Greece. One man suffered multiple injuries as he was pulled halfway out of the jet. His seatbelt and fellow passengers saved him. Investigators say bird remains were found in the broken engine.
6: ABC's Sophie Flay. Man from North Carolina accused of threatening a mass shooting in New Orleans last April was, as ABC's Jim Ryan, quietly released from custody in June.
12: Federal agents working off a tip that Christopher Gillum was planning an armed assault on black people at a New Orleans jazz festival tracked the 45-year-old to a Florida hotel room. Former FBI Special Agent Frank Brostrom says the case seems solid.
13: He traveled interstate, he possessed firearms, a large amount of ammunition, and he's making his way to where he was going to go.
12: But Louisiana Attorney General Liz Morrell says the threats were not specific. A grand jury has cleared Gillum, and he's been released. Jim Ryan, ABC News.
6: A judge in Seattle ordering online prediction market Kalshi to stop many of its operations in Washington state, saying the company likely violated state gambling laws. President Trump visits Long Island today. He's set to highlight a reduction in violent crime at a police academy as he looks to boost GOP candidates ahead of the midterms. I'm Sherry Preston, ABC News.
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3: 8:06 right now, 70 degrees, chance of showers mainly before noon, otherwise cloudy, then gradually becoming mostly sunny today. And the high 84, partly cloudy tonight, the low 64. Tomorrow, a lot of sunshine. They've taken the rain out of the forecast for tomorrow. Good news, Saturday's high 86. 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Prior sales excluded. Well, a Canton woman was sentenced to 15 years to life in prison for kidnapping a man, then beating him to death. 54-year-old Yolanda Lowry pleaded guilty to the charges of murder, kidnapping, tampering with evidence, gross abuse of a corpse. 53-year-old Jerry Morris of Canton was found dead in Akron back on August 1st, 2025. Canton police said they worked with Akron police and determined Morris was killed in Canton. Now Yolanda's mother, 70-year-old Dorothy Lowry, also charged in connection with the murder. The 70-year-old woman pleaded not guilty to the charges of aggravated murder, kidnapping, murder, felonious assault, gross abuse of a corpse. A Streetsboro man faces charges. He sexually assaulted a young boy over a three-year period in Portage County. 21-year-old Austin Putt scheduled for an arraignment later today before Portage County Common Pleas Judge Lori Pittman on two counts each of first-degree felony rape, third-degree felony gross sexual imposition. According to the indictment, the alleged offenses occurred in Portage County sometime between January 2019, when the boy was six, and January 2022, when he was nine. Putt was a juvenile during that period, ranging in age between 13 and 16. The indictment filed August 10th. A warrant was then issued for his arrest. Putt was booked into the Portage County Jail earlier this week. The Ohio State Highway Patrol says an Amish woman injured when a pickup truck trying to pass on U.S. Route 62 sideswiped her buggy, totaling that buggy. The patrol says the crash took place around 4 p.m. yesterday on the 13,000 block of Navarre Road Southwest, south of Brewster, near the bridge over Sugar Creek. The patrol says the buggy was headed south on Navarre Road Southwest, a pickup truck also heading south, crossed the double center line to pass that buggy as they approached a small hill. The truck shifted back, sideswiped the buggy, sending it off the road. The horse was not injured. The Amish woman was transported to the hospital. No update on her condition. Big event coming up this weekend, Akron's annual air show coming up at the Akron-Fulton Airport, the Props and Pistons Festival. is held by Inspire Aviation, a Wadsworth nonprofit that works to provide aviation and STEM educational opportunities for the public. Its main goal is to expose the public to aircraft displays and aviation-related topics. Coming up this weekend, the festival will feature the United States Air Force F-16 Viper demo team. According to the event's website, the tricks will include high G-turns, vertical climbs, lightning-fast rolls, afterburner passes. Multiple other shows will take place in the air over the weekend. 18 aircraft on display. Helicopter rides will be given on a first-come, first-served basis during the show around the downtown Akron area. Now, the Akron Police Department Facebook post warned residents of increased aircraft activity in the area today through Sunday. There will be training, practice flights leading up to the event. Remember, get the local news anytime at WNIR.com. Sports in a minute.
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3: 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Put you in the queue there. 330-673-1234. 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Portage Community Bank. All right, Guardians fell to the Tigers yesterday afternoon. Final score 3-0 in that three-game series with Detroit. The Guardians won one game. They went just 3-for-24 with runners in scoring position. Left 28 men on base in that three-game series. All right, got to get it going. They are back home at Progressive Field, opening up a three-game series with the San Diego Padres tonight, 7-10. Akron Rubber Ducks will be back home next week to start a series, a six-game series. In the meantime, they beat Altoona last night 4-2, six straight wins for Akron. And the Curve and Rubber Ducks continue their series in Altoona tonight at 6. Full NBA schedule released yesterday. Cavaliers previously announced open the season on the road against LeBron James and the Philadelphia 76ers on October 22nd. NFL preseason football last night. Top overall draft pick Fernando Mendoza from Indiana threw a TD pass in his first Raiders preseason game. However, the Cardinals beat the Raiders last night by the final score of 27-14. Mendoza, the Heisman Trophy winner, led one touchdown drive for the Raiders in four full series. He was 10 of 16 for 97 yards. He became the first top draft pick to throw a touchdown pass in his first preseason game since 2018. Of course, the Browns get it going on Saturday. That game at 1 o'clock in Chicago, and then they'll be back home the next week to face the Buffalo Bills. We have a poll question. Who's going to be the Browns starting quarterback for week one, Deshaun or Shadur? We'll take a look at the weather forecast coming your way in a minute. Stay tuned to the Morning Buzz.
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3: All right, weather forecast today, not too bad overall. Slight chance of showers before noon, otherwise cloudy, then mostly sunny and the high 84. And how about tomorrow, Saturday? Mostly sunny and the high 86 at the Talk of Akron, WNIR.
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26: 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Now, here's Phil Ferguson, John Lockwood, Joyce Johnson, and Tom Cullison.
3: Oh, yeah.
0: You know, we're talking about items that belong to, your partner, roommate, whatever. But, Tom, how about you? Like, what do you think Teresa would purge in your house?
27: Kittens. At her house?
0: At her house?
27: At her house.
0: For you?
27: Her cat, her cat had babies, had six little kittens. I went over, I stopped by last night, picked her up, went out for a date night, went out and had some wings and some fun. But I walked in, and there's six little kittens just milling all around.
0: Mm-hmm.
27: Just, it's like, wow. They're so cute. But still.
0: There's six of them.
27: It's what they refer, what her daughter refers to as a old cat lady starter kit.
0: Yes.
27: She has two cats, and now one of the cats had babies, and there's six little kittens. So they're cuter and cute. So if you want, you can go online and look at their pictures and be more than happy. She'd be more than happy to make you an owner of a nice little kitten.
0: And reach out, and I agreed to help with this.
27: Right.
0: So, get some real cute little photos of them and put them online and share them.
27: She's going to get shots and everything, get them all taken care of, so they'll be fully vetted. So if you're interested, you can check with me, production at WNIR.com, production at WNIR.com, and I will hook you guys up, and you can see the little kittens.
3: Very good.
27: Yeah. And, but at my house, I don't know. Probably everything in the basement. My basement. Or maybe in my
0: garage.
27: That's
0: where you're sleeping now, in the basement?
27: I'm not careful. Now, I got so much junk. I've been in this house for almost 50 years.
0: Yeah.
27: And I've got a lot of crap down there. There's a lot of junk. I've got boxes of... One says... there's like a large shoebox, and it says plumbing. And it's got all kinds of plumbing parts in it. I've got one electrical, and it's got some brand new outlets and some wire nuts and stuff in there. I did go through it not too long ago, but I really need to purge stuff. I hold on to lots of scrap wood. I do like woodworking. And I've got a piece of 2x4 that's 3 feet long. Well... that's a decent piece of wood. I can do, and I have used pieces of wood before. I've used tons of scrap wood.
4: Sure.
27: Yes. And finally, I forced myself to throw out the little pieces, the little, but I saved these round little pucks that when I cut a hole in something about 2 inches wide, 2 inches in diameter, I saved those little pieces, and I'm thinking, what am I going to do with those?
0: Build your own doghouse.
27: They look
0: for
27: like
0: you.
27: They look like little wheels, and I thought I can do some. Well, what I do is I use those as pucks when I paint something. I will set like little feet underneath the project, so when you paint, it doesn't stick to the tabletop.
4: Okay, yeah.
27: Or the canvas that you've got underneath.
4: Yeah, you have a paint can or whatever, and maybe you have some spillage,
27: yes.
4: And you know it gets underneath, and
27: right.
4: You know you just don't want it to.
27: So she
4: give
27: would,
4: you
27: I'm
4: more
27: sure.
4: work to do.
27: Save all that.
4: Teresa
27: would say, get rid of some of that crap in your basement.
0: Well, big bonfire.
27: There's junk, Lyle. Just throw it in the dumpster.
3: Just as long as Hoagie has room to go down there.
27: He does.
4: Yeah, I mean, I've got a lot of junk, and I have to purge, too. Yeah. But then again, I run across something, and I look at it, and I think about it, and I go, I'm never going to use that. I throw it out, then 2 days later, when it's been taken away by the trash man, it's like,
27: dang it.
4: I should have kept it.
27: Dang it.
4: Because I could have used it for this thing.
3: Yeah, look at that. I threw that away.
27: What is this thing? What is this?
4: Now I have to go out and actually buy something or another piece of wood.
27: I've thrown stuff away, and I'm thinking, what is this?
4: Yeah.
27: What was this for? I just threw it away, and then, dang, that's what that was for.
4: Oh, man.
0: People that do woodworking have all kinds of little sizes of wood.
4: Sure,
0: I know one of my youngest son loves to do that. He's got all kinds of really weird sizes cut wood, but he says he's going to use it.
27: Uh-huh.
0: He swears.
27: And I have many, many, many times. Teresa used to laugh at me because at the cabin I saved a lot of wood.
0: Yes.
27: And she's amazed that she goes, I'll say, I need a piece of 1x4, but I only need about 10 inches. And I'm sure there's one out in the garage, out in the shed.
4: Mm-hmm.
27: And I come back in. Here we go. She's amazing. Yeah.
0: We're all amazed.
27: She'll admit. He has used a lot of these little pieces. But, sooner or later.
3: Let's talk to people.
0: Good morning. Hello. Good morning.
27: Phil got rid of some cat litter a while ago.
3: I know I still have some. Hello.
4: WNIR. Good
3: morning. Are you there?
0: Hello.
5: How are you doing, Mr. Yahtzee?
3: Mr. Yahtzee.
0: Mr. Yahtzee, your line is bad.
3: Get rid of that phone, man.
27: Yeah, muffled.
0: What's going on with your phone?
5: Mm-hmm. Oh, no.
27: Oh, that's better now.
0: All right. It's better.
27: Mr. Yahtzee.
0: Now, Mr. Yahtzee, what collection of items that maybe your wife has and then maybe you have that need to go out the door? What do you think?
5: What do you need to go out the door?
3: Yeah, to purge.
0: Throw out. To throw out.
27: What's that?
0: He's asking her.
27: Oh,
5: yeah, we have an old wood burner in the garage. We need to get out the
0: but
5: door.
0: A collection? Oh. Is there something you have a collection of that, you know, like a lot of, like the baseball hats?
5: Yeah, I have fine china, really nice stuff. In the old days, people used to have a big thing about it.
0: Yeah.
27: Right.
5: My mom and dad died, and I have it.
27: Sure.
5: And it, you know, it's like gold plated and this and that. And, and I take it out, and nobody wants it.
27: Right.
3: Okay.
0: And I only use our good china Christmas and Easter. I can count
27: on
0: one hand.
27: I have Rich Aunt Grace's old dinnerware, at old china in the cupboard.
4: Mm-hmm. Yeah.
27: Covered with dust. I get it down. I wash it, put it back.
0: Mm-hmm.
27: Nobody wants it. Goodwill doesn't even want it.
0: Have a nice fancy dinner.
27: Yeah, somebody said, well, you can't even put that in the dishwasher.
0: No.
27: And I said, what's a dishwasher?
4: Yeah.
27: Yeah.
3: Yeah. That's right. You don't have a dishwasher.
27: No big problem in my house.
3: Yeah.
27: But still.
3: Yeah. Don't worry about it.
4: And I have special occasions where I bring out the good Tupperware as far as the everyday Tupperware.
27: And a lot of times when you have friends over, John, I know you don't use those cheap paper plates. Use Chinette.
4: That's
3: The Chinette.
4: That's right. Hey, no generics here.
27: Brother.
3: The good stuff.
4: Yeah.
5: Yeah.
27: Mr. Yahtzee, now that I think about it, I have a collection of dice. I throw out games, parts were missing, but I save the dice. Because we play Yahtzee, so I've got a baggie, a Ziploc bag in my dining room drawer, and it's got about probably 27 different die in there.
4: Die, okay. Very good.
27: All the collection of
4: dies, plural, good.
27: Of scorecards
4: for
27: Yahtzee, and about 32 pencils.
4: Huh.
27: Yeah, it's the Yahtzee bag.
3: I've
27: saved all the dice. It's like 37 die in there.
3: Do you play the outdoor Yahtzee yet?
27: I do. I have. I have outdoor Yahtzee.
3: Do you roll those on the lawn?
27: They're about 6 inches square. Yes.
3: You roll them on the lawn. Mr. Yahtzee. All right. I know that my Aunt Tressie in Clinton, I went over there many times, but she collected, or they collected, she and her husband, Life magazines, any magazines, but they didn't just collect them for...
4: This has only been a test. Okay.
3: Sorry for that.
4: We're over.
3: They collected, like, for years and years and years. Beacon Journal articles. The whole house, stacks and stacks of the... Not be articles, but the paper. I'm not talking back just a year. I'm talking back many years. In fact, you couldn't find a place to sit.
27: They were like hoarders.
3: Yeah, but I mean, the Life magazines, other magazines, every single issue, I guess they thought that...
27: They were valuable.
3: Collectors, yeah, but when they passed away, I felt bad for the kids, man. They had to purge those, man. I tell you what.
27: So, Mr. Yahtzee, you say you would purge what? Well, there's an old cast iron wood burner. You got to get rid of that.
3: All right.
27: You gotta eventually settle down and say, okay, we haven't used this in 10 years. I'm getting rid of it.
3: Yep.
5: Yeah, well, I got one of the new parts for it, and it thing's worth probably $800, and I'm going to get rid of it here this fall when, you know, wood burning time comes. Yeah.
0: Have a big yard
3: sale.
0: Can
3: you sell? Yeah, yard sale.
27: If it's functioning.
3: You can make some money, man.
27: I spent thousands on mine. I got the Vermont Castings wood burner in the cabin, and it's not cheap.
5: Oh, no, that's what it is. It's real nice, actually. I would say it's an old one, but it's not.
27: Yeah.
5: Mm-hmm. You know, like,
27: Is it a Vermont Castings?
5: Yeah.
27: Oh, that's worth some money.
0: Worth selling.
27: Yeah. Mm-hmm. Yeah. If it's functioning, you can easily sell that.
3: Yeah.
5: Yeah. It's got the combustor in it.
27: Just make sure whoever buys it brings a couple of young teenagers to help you haul that out of the basement or garage or wherever it's at. Good God, they're heavy.
5: Lord. That thing would go right through the floor, man.
27: Yeah.
0: This or that, coloring or painting? Which would you prefer to do?
5: Coloring or painting?
3: Yeah.
5: Mm-hmm. I think I'd rather color. Because painting, you got to get the paint out. Then you
0: yeah, you do. Okay, so it's the effort. Yeah, color. Yeah.
3: Color.
0: 37% of us say it would be okay to tip someone who does this. What is this? What profession is this? It's not the trash person, a delivery person,
27: morning
0: a
27: radio?
0: Roofer,
3: well, we talked about
0: moving
3: that.
0: No, guy.
5: No. 37% of people say it's okay to tip somebody.
0: Someone who does this. What is the profession they're talking about?
3: Okay.
5: The pizza guy.
27: The pizza guy.
3: Like a delivery guy?
27: A delivery person?
5: Yeah.
3: No.
0: That's not it.
3: No.
0: I think we do have to, especially if they come to your house.
4: Oh, yeah. When you order online, you know, you have the option to tip the person, but it's like, well, how do I know that, you know, he's going to be on time and that he's not responsible for cooking the pizza, but it's like, no tip. I'll take care of you when you get here.
5: Mm-hmm. That's a loaded question. Everybody wants to be tipped anymore.
3: Yeah. Well,
4: you got that right.
5: Everything imaginable. I mean, but we go around and do that all day. We won't have any money.
4: No.
27: I was at a popular outdoor music venue. I won't use names of Blossom, and they I bought a beer for like $73. You buy a beer, and the guy stands there. He reaches in a cooler, pulls it out of the cooler, pulls the top, puts it in a cup, hands it to you, and then when you go to pay for it, because I believe it is cashless, it says tip.
3: Uh-huh. Yeah.
27: And I'm thinking, you opened a beer for me, and I'm supposed to tip you.
4: Yeah.
27: And I'm thinking,
4: I would write down after the word tip, I would write down earn it. Thank you. Have a good day.
27: Or his grandpa would say, don't take any wooden nickels.
3: That's right.
27: And then he'd laugh.
3: Thanks for the call there, Mr. Yahtzee.
0: Good morning. Hello.
4: Hello. WNIR.
0: Good morning.
6: Good morning.
3: Hey, how you doing? What's up, Mercer guy?
6: Hey, WD-40 can be a cologne, John.
0: A cologne?
27: Okay. Well, I suppose.
0: Okay.
27: It's manly cologne.
6: You know
0: depends on
6: what
0: you're trying to attract.
3: What is that, WD-40?
4: Yeah.
27: What's that?
6: Do you know what the WD stands for?
27: Absolutely. Water displacement? Oh,
4: okay. Yeah.
6: Absolutely.
27: Yeah. Where'd the 40 come from? Was that their 40th try?
3: What's that again?
27: You use it by the gallon?
6: We use a lot of it here, yeah.
0: It's like Chanel number 5.
3: Hey, by the way, congratulations with the new twins there, man.
4: Yeah.
6: Oh my goodness.
4: Yeah. By the way, it's water
6: disposal. I need one of them baseball clickers to keep track.
3: I tell you what, that's great though. So
4: yeah, it's water displacement 40th formula.
3: Okay.
4: Exactly. I guess the other 39.
27: I was going to say that's the 40th
4: rejected.
27: Try.
3: It worked after 39 tries.
6: So they rank those, yeah.
27: So wait a minute. I heard Joyce say earlier today that you guys yesterday had what, 7 sets of twins?
6: Well, total since August.
3: You've had 8, haven't you?
6: 8 sets of twins.
27: Oh, okay. Okay. I thought you...
6: Not just one day.
27: Oh, yeah. I was just saying, oh, my God.
3: But you had another
27: day.
3: Set yesterday. Yeah. Very good, man. Yeah.
6: Yeah, five this morning we had one. Yeah.
27: And what were they, lambs?
3: Or today, yeah.
6: They were, yes, lambs. Uh-huh. Boy and a girl this morning.
3: Hey, what's your perfect...
27: puppies and kittens.
3: What's your perfect morning? I'm trying to figure that out for you, man. You're busy all the time, so...
6: Oh, it's just a thrill to me to see new babies hit the ground. So
3: I can imagine on that. That's yep.
6: I'm where I'm supposed to be. I can't be any happier. I'm looking at the flowers, not the roots. So every day is a good day.
3: I love that. You're looking at the flowers, not the roots. I never heard that before.
4: Nice.
6: Yeah.
3: All right. Way to go, Marshall.
6: I'm looking at 6 cows that'll be due in December.
27: Oh,
0: that's incredible.
4: 6 cows. Yeah. Wow.
27: Yeah. Yeah, but you're not looking at paved streets and tall buildings. You're out in the farm. Yeah, that wouldn't be too bad.
6: Your tipping question.
3: Yeah.
6: Tipping has become such a hot, controversial topic anymore. You know, I agree with you, Colin. It's like all you did was hand me my pizza at the pizza shop.
3: Yeah. And they have a tip jar right there.
27: Yeah.
6: Well, that or even the screen comes up
27: right.
6: for amount of a tip.
0: Yeah.
6: You know,
3: and they start at 20%.
27: Yeah.
6: I would say the cashier at Walmart.
27: The cashier at the at a store cashier.
3: Wow. You mean the self serve?
27: Tip yourself.
3: I would tip myself. I did a pretty good job packing that at Acme.
27: Is it the cashier?
3: Oh,
27: dang.
0: No.
6: I'm going to put it away.
0: Well, there's so much self service, and then when I see a tip, and I've had people that ask for a tip, and I tell you the worst was, and I've shared the story, the guy that fixed our garage. It took him like 5 minutes, maybe max 10, to flip a switch and fix our garage door opener, and wanted a tip,
27: and actually asked for a tip
0: and said there's a place for a tip on the receipt.
27: I see it
0: because I'm giving my credit card. You know, it's like, are you kidding? And we're not talking about a cheap experience.
27: Everybody seems to want a tip these days.
6: I mean, ask for it.
3: What's that again?
6: It's a definite no when they ask for the tip.
3: Yeah. Well, the other thing, I mean, we order Chinese food out occasionally, and I go to this one place, no names, like you said, and I go there and pick up, and they have it bagged, you know, the food ready to go, and there's a tip jar right there. In fact, you know, right there. I mean, it's not just hidden behind the glass, you know, maybe. And it's usually stuffed pretty good with dollars and $5 bills. I'm thinking
27: they put it in there.
3: Well, I understand you're tipping maybe the workers, I guess, that are putting the food in there. But I, first of all, ordered it on the phone. Second of all, I drove my car to the location. Mm-hmm. I walked in there. They didn't even bring it out to my car like the other burger joints. And I walked in there. Picked it up out of the brown bag, signed the credit card receipt, and they want, you know.
27: A tip?
3: So, I don't know. It's a tipping society now.
27: Yeah.
6: I've tried painting, Joy, so I've got to go with coloring.
3: Coloring. Yeah. We got another coloring.
0: Coloring is really taking it this morning.
3: So
0: you are not a painter. You're not a Picasso.
6: No, I've tried painting before, kind of doing the Bob Ross thing.
3: All right. It didn't work out.
0: I was going to say, you can paint all that scenery.
4: Happy trees.
6: Somebody say, nice tree. No, that's a cat. I'm sorry, you know.
3: Yeah, if it's not a tree, we're trying to make it a cat.
27: Don't you hate that? That's a nice picture of a cat you painted.
3: That's a tree.
27: Oh, that's what I meant.
3: That's right. All right, man.
6: Maybe sober up and try again.
0: See? Yeah, drunk painting.
6: Try again. Right, there you go.
0: You know, they actually have that where they drink wine.
3: Yeah, they have that around here. Drink wine and paint or whatever.
6: Mm-hmm. Yeah, paint and sips are really fun.
0: Have you done that before?
6: Absolutely.
0: You have?
6: A couple times. On campus, they have alumni kind of weekend.
0: Oh.
3: That's a good net. Yeah.
0: I've seen those before.
6: Oh, it's a lot of fun.
0: I don't know, drinking and painting, but I guess you could make some really good paintings. Very existential. I don't know. It's one of those things. Hey, thanks for calling.
3: Thanks for calling, man.
6: All right. Y'all have a good day.
4: All have a great day.
0: Take care.
4: All right.
3: There he goes. There he goes. All right.
0: You want to take some more
3: calls? Another call? Sure. Let's talk to people.
0: Good morning. Hello. Good morning.
27: Howdy doody.
7: What
27: up? What up?
7: How are you today?
3: Never sounded better.
8: Hello?
27: Hey!
0: Hi.
27: It's you. How you doing?
8: Is it me?
27: It is.
0: It's you.
8: Wow.
0: I know. You got in, right?
27: It is a big thrill.
8: No, not that. Not yeah. You know, a couple times you say hello, and here I'm saying hello, okay. And it's the other person.
27: Yeah.
0: Right.
3: Yeah.
0: Now, what to you would be the perfect weekend morning? Do you have one?
8: Is that hard?
27: I mean, do you get up, sleep in, have a cup of coffee, maybe a Jubilee donut? Oh, they have banana fritters
0: I
27: now.
0: Know.
27: I hope there's some here. I want to try
8: one. Sleeping in,
3: all right.
0: Sleeping
3: number one,
0: in,
3: mm-hmm,
0: okay.
3: Sure.
8: And waking up out of a breakfast.
27: Waking up and having breakfast.
0: Yeah.
8: A nice big breakfast.
3: Yeah, you wouldn't be cooking it either, right? It'd be somebody else.
8: Well, I'm not allowed.
27: You're not allowed.
0: Oh, not allowed to
3: really?
0: Yeah.
27: Well, Joyce's family said the same thing about her. She's not allowed.
3: You're not allowed to cook. All right.
27: Yeah.
3: All right. Well, what's your favorite breakfast? If somebody, whatever you could have, you know,
27: flapjacks.
3: Oh yeah. Maybe some French toast.
27: Ooh. So, what would be your favorite breakfast?
8: Eggs up.
27: Eggs over easy.
8: Hash browns.
3: Mm. There you go.
0: Okay. Mm.
8: Well, I'm a rice.
27: Go ahead.
8: Hash browns, eggs up.
27: Yeah.
0: Mm-hmm. Sunny.
3: We gotta have some toast.
27: Growing up, my mom used to make corned beef hash.
3: Yeah.
27: Oh, I love that.
3: Mm-mm-mm.
27: Ooh, maybe some fried spam.
8: You could throw the whole kitchen.
3: Throw the whole
0: bacon.
3: What?
8: You throw the whole stinking, the whole kitchen in there.
3: There you go.
0: Yeah. You bet.
3: Some bacon.
27: Mm-hmm.
8: I had to go to this one place.
27: Mm-hmm.
8: They had the biggest breakfast thing. It was called the platter.
27: The platter. Oh, boy. The
8: platter. And yeah. They just threw
3: everything.
8: All kind of breakfast stuff in there.
27: Yeah.
8: You know, it's like $20 at the time.
3: You know what's kind of funny is anytime you go to a breakfast place, usually it's always a step up, you know.
27: Right.
3: You can have this and this, and then they have the big boy or the ultimate or whatever, where it's bacon, ham, sausage, eggs, toast. Hash browns.
27: Yep.
8: Potatoes,
3: fruit cup.
8: I mean,
27: pancakes and or French toast.
3: Yeah.
27: Okay,
3: they just give you everything, man.
8: A He-Man platter.
3: Yeah, the He-Mans or whatever it is.
27: Yeah.
3: They always have one of those.
27: What do you give a hungry man? It's a manhandler.
3: There you go.
27: Oh, boy.
3: Or they'll say, do you want a 4-egg omelet or something? You know, it's like.
27: Yeah.
3: I don't know, 3 might be enough.
0: How many eggs do you want it?
27: But,
9: yeah, there's a certain place we won't name, but they have a dish like that with all the breakfast meats and everything, and, of course, the eggs the way you like it.
27: Yeah.
9: And it's called the whole hog.
3: Yeah, the whole hog.
9: The whole hog.
0: Whoa.
9: Yeah, if you're hungry, boy, you are satisfied when you are done, I will tell you.
3: Yeah, I go to this diner in Cuyahoga Falls. I love the little diners, and they have that on there, basically.
9: Yeah, yep.
3: Whatever. You get everything.
8: There's a place, I think it's called... Limelighter.
3: Okay.
8: That's where I got that big platter plate.
3: Yeah,
0: the platter plate.
3: Yeah, that plate is not a regular plate.
27: Yeah,
3: it's like the platter they have for a big turkey at Thanksgiving.
8: That's,
3: you know,
8: that's up the upmarket. I mean, down Market Street.
3: And I'll take a fresh cup of coffee.
27: You
3: with
27: can
3: that,
27: eat
3: please.
27: It all.
0: They say have a good breakfast.
3: Yeah.
0: All right. What collection of items that belong to your partner that you would love to purge? Or maybe she wants to purge your stuff.
8: Cut your items. The last time
27: you got rid of your partner. What did you say that you got in trouble for? Might as well get you in trouble again. Whoop.
0: Oh,
8: hello.
0: Oh, yeah, you're there.
27: Okay.
0: So what did you purge that was hers?
9: Do do do do.
0: Are you there?
27: I guess not.
10: Might have to purge that phone.
27: Yeah,
9: maybe he got purged. Who knows?
0: I don't know.
27: That's all right.
0: Maybe she was listening.
10: Maybe she said.
9: Sounds like the title of a Stephen King book, doesn't it? The Purge.
0: The Purge.
27: Speaking of purges, I want to thank Johnny, All Night John, our producer John. He gave me this information here, and it made me laugh. There's a classic rock radio station in Baltimore, WZBA. They were sold. And they are changing their format from classic rock to Christian contemporary, which is fine. But they decided the rock and roll people are all going to be purged. So the last hour of programming at a classic rock station before it becomes Christian, here's their playlist. Running with the Devil,
9: mm-hmm.
27: Say Hello to Heaven, the Temple of the Dog, AC/DC's Hell's Bells, Knocking on Heaven's Door, Don't Fear the Reaper, Shout at the Devil, She Talks to Angels, Heaven and Hell by Black Sabbath, Losing My Religion, Sympathy for the Devil by the Stones, Highway to Hell by AC/DC, and Stairway to Heaven by Led Zeppelin. So the last hour, they're gonna stick it to the Christian contemporary station format.
9: You know, and that's a crossover you could do, Devil Went Down to Georgia, you know?
27: You bet.
9: There you go.
27: They might be going down.

0: to Georgia looking for a new job. Yeah. Sure.
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0: You bet.
2: 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Prior sales excluded. Clearing out later today, we do have a chance of showers, mainly before noon, then cloudy, then mostly sunny. A nice start to the weekend. The high today, 84. A lot of sunshine tomorrow, and they've taken rain out of the forecast for Saturday. Mostly sunny tomorrow, the high 86. Luigi Mangione expected to plead guilty later today in a federal case stemming from the killing of the former UnitedHealthcare CEO on a Manhattan sidewalk. Person cautioned that Mangione might still change his mind. He's accused of stalking UnitedHealthcare CEO Brian Thompson, killing him, shooting him in the back outside a New York City hotel. The Ohio State Highway Patrol announced plans to conduct OVI sobriety checkpoints this weekend. The patrol announced the checkpoints will be conducted in multiple counties. One of those checkpoints will be in Coventry Township tonight. Motorists are urged to plan ahead, designate a sober driver. Speed bumps placed along a Mansfield Road on weekends this summer have significantly reduced dangerous drag racing on a stretch known as the Miracle Mile. The city's been installing the bumps along Park Avenue on Friday nights, then removing them during the day so regular drivers are not impacted. Officials say drivers were hitting speeds of 100 miles an hour on the road before the program began. The racing had led to noise complaints, deadly crashes. The weekend speed bump program will end in September, however, could return. Remember, get the local news anytime at WNAR.com. 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Sports in a minute.
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2: 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All right, the Guardians have to get going here. There are, you know, still quite a few games left in the season, but they're four out of first place and a game and a half out of that final wild card spot as we enter play today. The Guardians lost yesterday 3-0. It was an afternoon game. Thankfully, it was over quick. The Guardians back home at Progressive Field, opening up a three-game series with San Diego, the Padres. At 7:10. Akron Rubber Ducks will be back at 717 Credit Union Park next week. That's good news. We give away tickets occasionally here. They've been playing very well. In fact, they've won six in a row. They beat Altoona 4-2 on the road last night, and the two teams play again tonight in Altoona at 6. Top overall draft pick, Fernando Mendoza, looked all right. Threw a TD pass in his first Raiders preseason game Thursday night. However, Arizona downed Las Vegas, the Raiders, 27-14. The Browns, of course, open up the preseason. That'll be this Saturday on the road. They're taking on the Chicago Bears. That's a local. You can watch it if you want to and see Deshaun Watson starting for Cleveland. That game at 1 o'clock, and that is on Channel 5. That's on ABC. We have a poll question for you, WNAR Sports Poll. Who's going to be the starting quarterback for the Browns once the season gets underway? And that would be, I believe, in Jacksonville. And they also have an away game week 2 against Baker Mayfield in Tampa Bay.

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5: 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Phil, weather forecast.
6: Well, thank you very much.
5: What do we got? Well, oh, wait a minute, wait. Nah. With the WNIR weather forecast, here's Ted Turkus.
6: Thank you.
5: Phil.
6: Yeah.
5: What?
6: That's very nice.
5: Phil, whatever.
6: I appreciate that. I've only known you for how long? It's been way too long.
5: Hoagie. More than I got, Karen.
6: Hoagie.
5: Oh, boy.
6: All right.
5: He's probably tearing something up as we speak.
6: I still can't believe he got in the sink to get the knife that had
5: peanut
6: butter.
5: There was a knife that had peanut butter on it. I found the knife on the basement floor. Hoagie, really?
6: That's a good dog.
7: I think your life is in danger. He's grabbing knives.
6: He just called me. I was out in the newsroom.
5: And what did he say?
8: Tell the fat man air conditioning.
5: Tell the fat man to get air conditioning.
8: I need air.
6: He's calling pause and prayers or whatever. You got the dog from?
5: Can I come home?
8: Can I please come home? I can't.
6: Chance of showers mainly before noon, otherwise cloudy. Then, hey, sunshine to start your weekend. 84 the high, 64 the low tonight. How about tomorrow if you're having a party? Mostly sunny and the high 86.
5: Happy birthday, Scarlett.
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1: 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Now, here's Phil Ferguson, John Lockwood, Joyce Johnson, and Tom Collison.
10: Yeah. Okay, August 14th, Friday. Hey, today is VJ Day. Also known as Victory Over Japan Day, marking the anniversary of Japan's 1945 unconditional surrender to the Allies, ending World War II. Also celebrated on August

0: 15th, depending on the time zone, September 2nd in the U.S., but VJ Day, Ooch Day. Navico Code Talkers Day. Code Talkers, as they have become known, used English code words when they translated into their language to send messages during World War II. The Japanese military could hear them but couldn't understand them because the Navajo language was not well known. They saved many lives, helped allies win the war.
1: Isn't that amazing?
0: So, yeah, feel good thing on a Friday.
1: Talkers pass away. They make a really, as they should, make a big deal.
0: Absolutely. Yeah. And hey, today, talk about feeling good. Creamsicle Day is today. Ooey gooey orange or raspberry flavored popsicles, ice cream inside. An invention of Swede Alexander Fresh. That's his name, Alexander Fresh. Back in 1923. And International Nagging Day. If you have issues with someone, good way to get them out of your system over and over and over and over again. And it's also Wiffle Ball Day.
2: Oh, yeah.
0: Famous 8-hole plastic ball commonly used in the game, invented by David Mullaney in 1953 when he designed a ball that curved easily for his 12-year-old son, named when his son and his friends would refer to a strikeout as a whiff.
2: A whiff.
3: I was just going to ask you, wonder where wiffle ball came from. Now we know.
0: There you go. See?
3: Whiff. Right. Yeah.
1: Back to the phone.
0: Stick with me, kid. I'll take care of you.
1: Good morning. Thank you for holding. Hello.
4: Hello.
0: WNIR. Good morning.
1: You sound great.
3: Hello. You with us? Well, maybe not.
2: Holding for couch?
0: Yeah, right? All right, try back.
1: Good morning. Hello.
0: WNIR.
5: One can corn.
3: One can corn. La la la la.
1: One can corn.
3: How you doing?
2: What up?
3: How you doing, Corny?
5: Talking about tipping. Somebody made a comment there about there's just a tip at 20%.
2: Yeah.
5: Here in the greater Youngstown area, they got it starting at 22%.
2: Really?
0: 22?
2: In Youngstown, 22%.
3: That must be a math
5: 20%. Person.
3: Now, that makes it even more difficult.
5: Yeah. Here's the thing. Was on Mr. Wonderful's show, too. They talked about tipping.
0: Yeah.
5: You know what I'm talking about, don't you?
3: Oh, yeah.
0: Yeah. So why Mr. the why 22?
5: Johnny Radio.
2: What's that, sir?
5: Do you tip on the tax also?
2: Oh, I see what you mean. A lot of times when I go out, if the total bill is, if I take
3: $40.
2: Kathy out to a nice play and the total bill is $15.
3: Yeah, you splurge.
2: No,
3: supersize that meal.
2: I say, I tip on the whole thing.
3: Yeah, it's much easier.
5: You suggest the tip is only on the
2: Before the tax.
0: I get it. And sometimes the math kind of works out in your favor, especially when we no longer have pennies to deal with, but,
5: What's really eating me now is this 3.5% for using a credit card.
2: Yeah, I know. Yep, that's right.
3: Yep.
5: But I found out from a bank here, I'm not going to give the name of the bank, that it's illegal to do it on the debit card, but they're doing it on the debit card because they get their money right away.
3: Right.
2: Oh, okay.
5: On the debit card. Some places do, some places don't. But that, it adds up. Let's face it.
3: Right.
0: With my phone bill online, it's easier to do and pay, and it's already in the system. But if I happen to go to a certain place, a certain phone provider store, they charge you extra to pay cash.
2: Oh,
0: it's like $5 extra to pay cash. I'm like, don't you have that reversed?
3: Wouldn't you
0: prefer cash? But no.
5: Yeah, you would.
0: Yeah.
5: Well, they're trying to force you into paperless everything now.
0: It's weird, man.
5: The thing is all everything's online.
0: Yeah.
5: You call up. Well, you could go online with give you blah, blah, blah, blah, blah. Well, what about these old timers?
2: Yeah.
5: Older
2: than
5: me. Yes. Who don't have a computer.
2: I hear you on that. Yeah.
3: We got a few listeners that
0: I mean, I've got friends who, to this day, I've got friends who aren't even on Facebook, and they, they're alive. They get by.
2: Yeah.
0: They got all their bills paid and all their ducks in a row. It's like, needs it?
5: For my wife, I wouldn't get by. My wife has all that.
0: Okay.
2: Well, you're in good shape.
3: A lot of times I go on MySpace and pay for bills.
2: MySpace. I think banks are run out of money. I went to several ATMs, and each of them said non-sufficient funds. Yeah. And
3: that's ridiculous.
2: I said, what's going on?
3: What's going on? The bank's out of money?
2: Yes.
0: Huh? Oh, my gosh.
1: Do they have a face space? Maybe not. Go ahead.
2: Go ahead, sir.
5: With the rounding up and rounding down of different places now, too.
3: Yeah. And they almost always round up.
1: Of course they're going to round up.
2: No, penny, round it,
1: Now, your wife really helps you with this stuff. Is there anything of hers that you'd like to just purge that she has too much of?
6: Truthfully, no.
1: Okay. No. Right. How about you? Do you have all this stuff?
3: Yeah, we should ask your
1: wife.
3: One
1: can corn?
3: What does she want to get rid of?
6: You know, my obsession is model trains, and she keeps telling me, you better get rid of them, because if you die, I don't know what I'm going to do with them, because I don't know what they're worth. You know?
2: Well, right. Yeah, hold on to those.
1: But, what are they worth, like a 1960s Lionel?
2: I tell you.
6: You talk about women collecting stuff or having too much of. My sister-in-law, I wish I had a dollar for every pair of shoes she has.
0: Oh, jeez.
6: It's unbelievable.
1: Yeah. Well, she wears them, right?
3: Does she wear them?
2: Yeah. Mm. I mean, yeah.
3: I mean, if you wear them.
6: She has clothes in her closet that still has price tags on.
1: Gotta wear them.
2: Yeah.
1: Wear that stuff.
6: Actually, Joyce, I think that comes under OCD, to be truthful.
1: It sort of is. You know, you can have so much stuff. And I know when I was like covering the parties for the Beacon Journal and when I did TV, I did have a lot of dress-up clothes, just really nicer clothes. But now, I don't need it.
6: Required or you were forced to do that.
1: You sort of had to.
2: Yeah. TV, you got to look halfway decent.
1: Mm-hmm.
2: Right. Yeah, but nowadays.
3: Be nice around here, Phil.
2: The only person that looks decent is Cullison. Today he's not wearing a shirt and tie.
3: I'm wearing a Beach Boys. My Beach Boys shirt.
2: I mean, it looks nice.
3: Yeah. But no tie, no dress shoes. Got deck shoes.
2: Freaky Friday?
3: I just got lazy. No, Freak Flag Friday. Yeah,
0: casual Friday.
6: Talking about painting.
1: Uh-huh. Yeah. Which coloring or painting
6: for you? I had an advertising and marketing degree, but we had to take a basic coloring or
3: art class.
1: Art class.
3: Mm-hmm. Mm-hmm.
6: And most of them were all education majors.
1: Okay. Mm.
6: And then, like in the third or fourth year, we had color and design was for advertising.
0: Oh, okay.
6: Of course, 2 4-hour classes, of course, or 8 hours total.
0: Mm. Yeah.
6: 4 hours struggled.
0: Mm.
6: My girlfriend, her cousin was a real good artist. We had to do something. I didn't figure what it was. Mm-hmm. I told her what I wanted. She made it up. I got an A for the class. I thought, thank you very much.
1: See, you have to. I drew for other people, too, but it's because it wasn't fair. Because you either are an artist. I mean, you can learn some things, but you're either artistically inclined or you're not. Just like someone's good at math. Yeah. It comes naturally to them. So it's not really fair. I don't think.
0: So you say she made it for you?
1: Sure.
6: She called whatever I needed for this advertising campaign. Oh. Yeah. She did it for me.
1: All right. See, it worked for you.
0: Okay. So did you get graded, or did she get some of the credit, or whatever?
6: It got me to an A for the class.
2: Very good.
1: Yeah.
6: Yeah, I got a 4 point for that one.
0: I was going to say anything less than a B, then you probably would have went, hey, you're holding back on me?
3: Well, yeah.
0: Come on.
6: Right, though, Joyce.
3: What's that?
6: You're going to more or less punish a guy or a person that can't draw, give him a C or a
1: D. That's not fair.
6: A person that can draw, give him an A.
0: There you go.
3: Yeah, a lot of times it's a talent you have.
2: Yeah, right.
3: So it's almost not fair.
1: Right.
3: If somebody really tries and does the best they can, you know.
2: Yeah.
3: But Couch has said if you're cheating, don't cheat and get an A. Because that's a sure sign you've been cheating. So
2: cheat and
3: get a C plus.
2: Yeah, right.
0: Yeah.
3: Yeah.
0: I mean, pass.
2: And if you're not cheating, you're not trying.
3: Yeah.
6: The paper's up in your neighborhood, like on Sundays, years ago I'm talking about, when all these department stores had ads, and they used to have bridal dresses in there.
3: Yeah, sure.
6: They were hand-sketched.
3: Right, right.
6: My wife's cousin, she did that out of home for a couple of
1: It's a talent.
2: Wow.
1: It really does. And there are people that could just draw. And I remember helping. I had a friend that was literally in tears because we had to turn in an illustrated book that we did. And this is an elementary school.
0: Right.
1: And I said, give me your book. And I drew it real quick for her to help her before class.
3: But she remembered that. Painting.
1: She brought it up at the reunion. She goes, and I have no memory of doing this.
0: Oh, wow.
1: But it's like,
3: it would have been real fun if she'd have brought it with her.
1: If she had, if still had it. No, I don't think she did.
3: Yeah.
1: All right, so answer this question. 37% of us say it would be okay to tip someone who does this. And what profession are we talking about? Trash person? It's not. It's not auto mechanic or pizza guy. No delivery person. A roofer. No moving guy. What do you think? What are we talking about?
6: You just said all of the above. For
2: yeah.
1: I know.
3: I'm thinking one,
1: got
3: but
1: an
3: I,
1: idea?
3: I won't say it.
1: It's one you wouldn't think of.
2: I'm thinking one, but I...
0: Yeah, there are lots of obvious ones, but...
2: Paperboy.
1: Oh,
2: okay.
3: Mom.
1: Paperboy?
3: Mom, Paperboy's here.
1: No.
2: A good guess, though.
1: But would you like to win today, one can corn, one can green beans?
2: How about that?
6: Lay it on me, Joyce.
2: Oh, you're a winner.
0: All right, good for you.
2: Way to go, man.
3: Now,
6: guys.
2: All right, take care.
3: If you order the meatballs, you only for you, you only get one.
0: That's right.
3: It's like the one canned corn, one meatball.
2: No.
5: I'll tell you what. I had the last time we were there, we had the lasagna.
3: Yeah.
2: The lasagna. I love a lasagna.
3: Yeah. And
5: fantastic.
2: Yeah, it's very good.
3: Absolutely fantastic. You bet.
2: Meatball sandwich to give you three huge meatballs.
0: Yeah.
1: And you're a winner, my friend.
0: Yeah, we're talking a normal size meatball. We're not talking like SpaghettiOs, you know, in the can, you know.
1: You're a winner. I got your info. WNIR, Ken Akron. From ABC News, I'm Sherry Preston. The family of Brian Thompson, including his widow and executives from United Healthcare, are expected to be in the courtroom today as Luigi Mangione is expected to plead guilty to federal stalking charges in Thompson's murder. ABC Chief Investigative Correspondent Aaron Katursky has more.
7: Mangione has maintained he is not guilty, but sources tell ABC News he is prepared to change his plea as he faces a mountain of evidence, including video of Thompson's murder, the killer approaching from behind and shooting him in the back. Police also said they pulled the murder weapon from his bag.
1: Some legal experts say a guilty plea to federal charges could complicate the state murder trial, which is expected to begin next month. New researchers have been deployed in Indiana because of widespread flooding. ABC's Alex Perez is in the city of Richmond.
8: The National Guard called in after the governor declared a statewide disaster emergency following days of relentless storms. Flash flooding swallowing entire neighborhoods, roads vanishing underwater, rivers bursting from their banks, racing through communities around Indianapolis. Rescue crews working around the clock searching for anyone still trapped, and at least three people dead because of the severe storms.
1: In Japan, record-breaking rainfall flooded cities east of Tokyo overnight, killing at least five. Congressional Democrats are calling for more information about the long deployment and deteriorating living conditions aboard the USS Abraham Lincoln in the Middle East.
9: The USS Abraham Lincoln is waiting for relief after nearly 9 months of relentless combat operations and reports of worsening conditions on board. The Lincoln has been at sea for more than 250 days, including one stretch of more than 200 days in between ports of call.
1: ABC's Martha Raddatz just in from the Commerce Department. Retail sales down 0.6% last month, the biggest drop since May of 2025. This is ABC News.
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1: Freedom today for an American who was abducted in an African nation a year ago. ABC Chief International Correspondent James Longman reporting.
11: An American missionary who was kidnapped in Niger last year has now been released. Kevin Rideout from North Carolina is an evangelical missionary who was kidnapped outside his home in the capital, Niamey, last October. His missionary group serving in mission has said he's in good health and will be reunited with his wife, Krista, and their children.
1: Alec Murdoch appears in court again this morning ahead of his 2027 do-over on murder charges.
12: After the South Carolina Supreme Court in May threw out his conviction due to jury tampering, Alec Murdoch is scheduled to be retried in April for allegedly murdering his wife and son. He's set to appear in a South Carolina courtroom this morning to work out some key issues ahead of that new trial, including the location where it will take place, what evidence will be permitted, and how much testimony from his first trial will be available to prosecutors. Peter Haralambos, ABC News, New York.
1: Today marks 5 years under the Taliban in Afghanistan following the chaotic pullout of U.S. troops in 2022. Some people living in Kabul say they feel safer after decades of conflict and upheaval, but jobs are scarce and girls above the age of 12 are still banned from school. Automated license plate reader Flock says it's updating its systems to prevent law enforcers from misusing its technology, that following allegations that police officers had used the cameras outside the scope of their professional duties. I'm Sherry Preston, ABC News.
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2: 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The weather forecast today, a chance of showers mainly before noon, otherwise cloudy, then gradually becoming mostly sunny today. The high 84, WNIR traffic. Three vehicles involved, accident there, 21 South in Maslin. Three vehicles involved. The left lane is getting by, but traffic backed up in that area. Once again, in Tiger Town, 21 South in Maslin, looks to be just north of Lillian Gish there. So you have three vehicles involved, 21 South in Maslin. The Ohio State Highway Patrol Akron Post announced this morning that an OVI checkpoint will be held tonight, 8 p.m. to 11 p.m. The location, South Arlington Road in Coventry Township. That is tonight, 8 p.m. to 11 p.m. The checkpoint funded through federal grant dollars, part of a continued effort to deter and intercept impaired drivers. Akron Public Schools plan to equip many of its school buses with cameras to record vehicles that illegally pass a school bus. When it is stopped to pick up or drop off students, the cameras will be mounted to the stop sign that swings out to alert motorists that students are getting on or off the bus. The district, which transports about 5,800 students each school day, received a $115,000 grant for bus safety from the Ohio Department of Education and Workforce to purchase the equipment. The cameras are expected to be installed by district mechanics later this school year. That's in the Akron Public School District. The president of Akron's police union claiming the mayor wants to fire one of the city's police officers over that shooting. The shooting death of 15-year-old Jasmier Tucker back in 2024. Tucker was shot and killed by Officer Davon Fields on Thanksgiving night 2024. Now, a grand jury declined to indict Fields, the officer, for murder. In November 2024, Fields shot and killed Tucker during a foot chase. A gun was found in a zipped-up pocket of the teen's jacket. Remember, get the local news anytime at WNIR.com, sponsored by CNB Homes. Contact them at 330-730-2025. 910, weather next.
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2: 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Once again, that accident, 21 South in Maslin, tying up traffic. Three vehicles involved. It's 21 South, just north of Lily and Gish there. Left lane is getting by, and the weather forecast, chance of showers mainly before noon. Clearing out, the high today, 84. Tomorrow, mostly sunny and 86. At the Talk of Akron, WNIR.
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17: 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Now, here's Phil Ferguson, John Lockwood, Joyce Johnson, and Tom Cullison.
21: Yeah, it is. I think my microphone needs to be turned off a bit.
0: Here we go.
3: A lot of times.
0: Sorry about that. It's a Friday here at WNIR, the Talk of Akron.
3: Oh, yeah.
0: And we are into the weekend. Joyce and John and Phil and Cully and some news of the weird. You know, Cully, I need your Ted Baxter voice to do an intro for this, for news of the weird.
17: Now, here's John Lockwood with news of the weird.
0: There we go. Thank you very much. Thank you very much.
17: Thank you, Lou.
0: You've got spunk. You've got spunk.
3: I hate spunk.
0: Yeah. A Phoenix area Shake Shack employee is facing armed robbery and kidnapping charges after police say he robbed his own workplace at gunpoint, then returned 2 days later to work and was arrested.
2: Oops.
0: Duh. Court documents say 33-year-old Kenore Simmons allegedly entered through a rear door, forced two co-workers into a walk-in cooler, stole about $2,800 from the safe. He also allegedly took and destroyed their phones. Investigators say surveillance footage, cell phone records, victims' descriptions linked Simmons to the crime. And can I get that to go? Just took a dark turn.
1: Very dark turn.
3: Do you think fellow employees wouldn't recognize you, even with a mask or a docking cap? And hey, Chuck, what are you doing?
0: They have surveillance cameras. Well, they're everywhere. Yes.
2: What?
0: It's like this was not an Ethan Hunt Mission Impossible deal here.
2: No.
0: You know?
2: No.
1: But you should go to a place that doesn't know you. I think that would be the basic robbery 101, right?
3: Yeah.
1: They got to teach it. Go where someone doesn't know
2: maybe
1: you.
2: Maybe mix it up a little.
0: Yeah, and this happened.
1: Change it up.
0: This happened in Phoenix. You know, it's not like Florida Man. You know, Florida Man would go, okay, here we go. Yeah. Florida Man again. But Phoenix, Shake Shack. So shake it up.
1: Shake it up, man. Collection of items that belong to a roommate, partner, or that you would love to purge, that you would just love to get rid of. Describe the perfect weekend morning. What is it for you? And are this or that coloring is taking it? All most right. of our listeners say they would rather color than paint. Painting is more involved.
3: After my daughter moved back to she moved out totally now, but she moved from the front bedroom to the back bedroom, and we turned the front bedroom into what we call the art room. And so I've got an art table in there and an easel, and I've got all our paint stuff in there. I like to paint, but there are times where I just sit down and have a. In fact, it is a Norman Rockwell coloring book.
2: Oh,
3: yeah.
2: Neat.
3: I got a big box of colored pencils, and it is kind of peaceful and relaxing.
1: This is not a Jackson Pollock where you throw the paint.
3: No,
1: and do a.
3: There are times where I have painted a picture and it looks like that. Yeah, that didn't turn out the way I thought it might.
1: They call those a pour. You just poured the paint on there. 37% of us say it'd be okay to tip someone who does this. I've got to give a tip on this one.
2: Tip.
3: Tip.
2: I get it.
1: Giving a tip on this one. All right, so we said it's not an auto mechanic, the pizza guy, none of those. It is someone who will be working probably really hard starting next week.
0: Starting next week.
1: This person.
3: I told Phil, I'm going to start working hard.
2: Yeah.
3: Next week.
1: I would never.
3: Saying next week.
2: Every time I talk to you, next week.
1: I would never dream of tipping this particular profession.
0: Person.
1: Like, ever.
0: No.
1: Ever.
2: I think
3: not that they wouldn't deserve it. It just doesn't.
1: You wouldn't tip them.
0: And if I may, for another tip, I mean, that's really a lesson learned.
1: It is a lesson learned about this.
0: Something you find out about that you never thought about before.
2: I think you just gave it away.
1: I think so. No. But it's time.
3: Why not?
1: Give
3: it a 9 o'clock hour.
1: That's right. We stop caring.
0: Yeah. That's right.
2: We don't want to go to 10.
1: No.
3: And not give the answer. Yeah.
2: No.
1: I've done that before.
2: Couches had to give,
1: the answer. What are you talking
3: speaking
1: about?
3: Speaking of giving, what are we giving away today?
1: Luigi's gift certificates. 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
3: Quack.
2: Let's talk to people.
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2: Hello.
4: Good morning, everybody.
2: Mr. Oreo. What up?
1: Hi.
4: Oh, your answer.
1: Yes, you know the answer.
0: Okay.
1: Yes.
2: He got it.
1: Yes. That is correct.
3: Not that a teacher wouldn't deserve it, but it just doesn't lend itself to
4: teachers. Teachers definitely deserve it.
3: Absolutely.
0: Unsung heroes for sure. But
2: I never think about
0: You think about that.
3: John and I were talking off the air, and you know, we talked about an apple what teachers like. Across the board, teachers like a gift card for a big box store or one of those teacher stores. If they want to get stuff for the classroom.
0: Or Staples.
3: They go out, like Staples, an office store. They like to get pencils and paper and art paper.
1: How about a little ceramic dog with a pencil through its mouth holding it? Is that something they would treasure? Because we've actually given those away. Yes.
4: Maybe.
1: We've seen those before. Yes, that is the correct answer. Teachers.
2: Let it go.
1: That is the correct answer.
4: We need to tip our bus drivers, too.
3: Tip a bus driver.
0: Yeah.
3: I suppose. Yeah. Yeah.
0: Yeah. Well, the last radio gig I had, you know, we went on a lot of road trips, and my buddy Jerry and Lenny continued to do that independently today. But the bus driver, especially when you're taking those trips, which are overnight or a couple of days and everything, you know, they go through a lot in addition to the driving. Hopefully all the passengers are, you know, not unruly, so to speak. And, and then, you know, if you're we once had one where we came to Cleveland for the Rock and Roll Hall of Fame and saw an Indians game and a few other things. And yeah, he drops you off and it's all convenient for you, but he has to find a place to park the bus. And
3: yeah, especially the those specialty tours.
0: Yes.
3: We went on a wine trip where the bus driver took us to half a dozen different wineries.
0: Mm-hmm.
3: And, but yeah, everybody on the bus pretty much gave him a little tip because he gave us information and gave us some ideas.
0: Yeah, and a lot of them are friendly. And, you know, maybe you're doing something on the bus. Maybe you're doing a sing-along or something or just playing a game to pass the time if it's a long trip. And the bus driver, you know, his responsibility is driving the bus and making sure that the bus and all the passengers are safely taken there, but at the same time, it's like, you know, they can join
3: sometimes
0: in on the fun.
3: They
0: and
3: make it enjoyable. Mr. Oriole,
0: sit there.
3: Do you use like a scat bus system often?
4: No, I use it's called the Western Shore Transit Authority. All
3: okay, right. So it's just WRTA,
0: regular,
3: regular bus line.
4: Yes. In fact, I'm on the I'm a trustee for the bus company.
3: Oh, very cool.
0: Nice. Yeah, nice.
3: My dad used scat quite often, would call, and they'd come pick him up, and they you know, have the information where he need to go. And
1: is there a cost?
3: Yes.
4: The easy go, and you have to do it a week ahead of time, but it takes me anywhere in Mahoney County I want to go.
0: All right. Yeah. Awesome.
4: Very helpful.
3: Awesome. My dad found it very helpful.
4: Well,
1: so you call them and tell them when your appointment is? And
3: yeah,
1: they pick
3: I have
1: you
3: a doctor's appointment, so and so.
4: I want to get picked up, and what time I get picked up?
3: My dad would tip them sometimes.
0: Yeah.
4: In fact, one of our drivers just got into an accident not too long ago last week.
1: Oh, yeah. Wow.
4: Somebody ran him off the road and into a tree, and unfortunately.
3: Jeez,
4: total the bus.
0: Oh, man.
4: Anyway.
1: All right, collection of items that your wife would love to purge for you or that you would love to purge for her.
4: My wife collects bags.
2: Bags?
1: Like the plastic bags that are inside other bags?
3: Grocery bags?
2: Yeah, grocery bags?
4: Like cloth bags.
1: Bags, like the totes.
3: They just sort of accumulate.
2: Well, I have a ton of those plastic bags.
4: Oh. And although the grocery bags I send to the food bank once every couple
2: weeks. All right.
1: That's
2: a good idea. Yeah, good idea.
3: I dropped some stuff off at Goodwill one day, and I thought, do you guys use these plastic bags? And we love those.
2: Oh, okay.
3: Because we have trouble. Either we have to buy them or trouble. So I had a big bag just stuffed full of grocery bags.
4: Goodwill took them. Okay.
3: Goodwill loved them. Okay. Absolutely, they took
1: that's
3: them.
1: That's a great tip, you guys.
2: Yeah, I like that.
4: That's nice to know.
0: Yeah.
1: Oh, my gosh. What's the perfect weekend morning for you?
4: Well, my wife always makes me a breakfast.
1: Yeah, breakfast. That's a good weekend one.
2: That's a good starter there, man.
1: Mm-hmm. I think what anyone makes you
2: nice
1: food.
2: Nice breakfast. Make me,
3: sit down.
4: My wife's a good cook. She's,
3: sit down, the two of you sit down, have a cup of coffee and breakfast together?
4: Yeah, that's fine.
3: No, that is.
0: Let
3: that
0: the
3: is.
0: Rest of the world go by.
2: I mean, when she went on vacation, cooked you like 30 dinners. congratulations, man. I love them. It wasn't only like, you know, five dinners of the week.
4: I mean, although one day a week I went out to local restaurants. But it was very nice. And I ordered a pizza on Friday night. I had a guy to come and help me with the pizza.
2: Do you tip the pizza guy all the time?
3: Oh, sure.
4: Oh, yeah, we do.
3: You betcha.
4: Yeah.
1: That's a good idea.
4: In fact, all I have to do is mention my last name and say that I want a pizza. I got to tell you, I just had a birthday 2 weeks ago.
3: Yeah, well, happy birthday.
4: Thank you. And my wife's niece bought me a Orioles jersey with my name on it.
1: Oh, nice.
2: Really? That's really
3: neat. With your
2: neat.
3: Name on it. That's
4: with
3: very cool.
4: And the number 0 on the back.
2: I'll tell you what, that's a great gift
3: gift.
2: In fact, I would love, Kathy, if she's still living, I would love an Indians jersey with the number on it, or the Guardians.
3: How about Ebonite?
2: Or a bowling jersey.
3: A two dot.
2: This is a bowling
3: yellow
2: shirt.
3: Dot
2: right
3: shirt.
2: It's
3: just yellow dot.
2: King Louis.
4: I haven't had a chance to wear it. I'm going to wear it tonight.
3: But well, that is a cool gift.
2: That is really
3: has
2: nice.
3: Has your name on the back.
2: Mm-hmm. I like that a lot.
4: I've got my own uniform. So.
1: Wear it proudly. Hey, thanks for calling today.
3: Oops,
1: okay?
3: Yeah.
2: Take care.
3: Take care.
1: Good morning. Hello.
2: Hello.
0: WNIR.
1: Good morning.
2: It's the buzz.
0: I hear somebody
2: calling. What's the buzz? Tell me what's happening.
1: Good morning. Are you there?
2: Hello.
1: You've been home.
2: Oh.
1: Well, sorry. Are
2: Hello.
1: You there?
2: There you are.
1: Hello.
3: How are you? It's you. Yep.
4: Give us,
2: yes, it's you.
3: It sure is.
4: Well, we didn't get no tone.
2: Beep.
1: Okay.
4: Twinsburg Walker.
2: Twinsburg Walker.
4: Going to Mensch's tonight.
2: Mensch's, all right.
3: Say hi to Karen.
4: Well, I will be tipping from the bottom line.
1: Okay.
2: Yes.
4: Tax.
2: Very good. I always do.
3: Are you doing the burger challenge?
4: I think we will.
2: Give it a shot.
1: That'd be great. Tell us what burger. Then call if you can. Call Saturday and let us know what kind of burger you got. So what are you starting with?
4: Thinking black and blue burger.
2: I love that.
3: One of my favorites.
1: Okay.
3: Mm-mm-mm.
2: All right.
3: Yeah.
1: All right. A collection.
3: Side order of fries.
1: Oh, gosh.
3: Or onion rings.
1: So good. A collection of items that belong to your wife or to you that need to just be thrown out. What do you think? You got a collection of stuff?
4: I'm sure my wife would get rid of my NASCAR hats.
1: Oh, yeah, the hats. Yeah.
2: I could see.
1: Yeah.
2: You have how many NASCAR hats you have approximately?
4: At least 100.
3: Oh, my God.
1: Oh, wow.
3: Those are another thing that accumulate.
2: Yeah.
0: Yeah.
3: You get a free hat sometimes.
2: Yeah.
3: Or somebody.
2: But he has NASCAR.
3: But NASCAR.
2: Do you get to the races much?
4: Yes, I do.
2: Okay. Yeah. All right.
0: Okay. Now, do you have a favorite NASCAR driver?
4: Chase Elliott.
2: All right.
0: Chase Elliott. Okay. Very good.
4: Gill's kid.
0: Yep. Mm. Yep.
2: Was he in Talladega Nights? No.
3: Ricky Bobby.
0: Shake and bake.
2: Ricky Bobby, That was a funny movie.
4: And they will never race Talladega at night.
0: That's
2: Okay, all right, thank you.
3: Ah.
2: Have you been to the races occasionally, I guess, the big ones, you know?
4: I go to Michigan, Watkins Glen, Toledo, Flat Rock.
2: All right.
4: Where else is it?
0: You ever been to Pocono Raceway?
4: Yes, I have. I went this past year.
0: Okay, I hear that's pretty good.
3: Yeah.
0: I've been to Dover.
4: Beautiful getting there, beautiful there, beautiful driving home.
0: Oh, yeah, the Pocono is always a beautiful area, too. I've been down to...
4: I got a comment about tipping.
0: Yeah.
4: So, some restaurants build the tip into the bill.
2: Well, if you have a certain amount of people, I think, don't they do that?
3: Sometimes on your check it'll say tip, and it'll have an amount there.
0: Right. Yeah, it depends on the restaurant, But you do have to keep an eye out for it because sometimes they try to slip it by him.
3: Yeah.
2: There was one time I did receive that, and later I realized they had included the tip, but I already tipped.
3: And you tipped, yeah.
2: So I'm a big tipper.
3: Yeah, you are. Just
4: but
3: Mr. Money.
4: If they build in like 15%, I would tip 20%, so they're doing their servers injustice.
1: Yes, they don't look at it that way, but true.
2: Yeah.
1: That's true.
2: So.
4: You got a new trivia question for me?
1: I do.
3: Oh,
1: I do because I'm prepared.
3: Let's do it. Let's
1: All right.
3: hear it. Arkansas.
1: What brand of candy wants you to, quote, taste the rainbow? What do you think it is?
4: Skittles.
1: Yes!
3: Yeah.
1: Skittles!
2: Right off the bat he got.
1: That is correct.
3: I like Skittles.
1: Yeah.
0: Love the Skittles.
3: Except when you reach in the bowl thinking they're M&Ms.
1: Yeah. Oh.
3: And then you go, ooh.
2: And they're Skittles.
1: Yeah.
2: They're Skittles.
1: Like, you don't want that.
4: Not a fan of Skittles.
2: No. Oh, I like Skittles. But very good. You knew it. All right.
3: My dentist told me to stay away from Jolly Ranchers. Because don't eat Jolly Ranchers. Mm-hmm. Well, and then his co-pilot there said, don't tell him that. We could make some extra cash.
2: Yeah, really?
0: Yeah.
2: Get Cully back in.
0: Yeah. Ruining
2: missing
0: business.
2: Missing that front tooth.
3: Yeah.
1: Well, what is it called? Mary Jane's, they used to call them.
0: Mary Jane's. Yeah.
3: Mary Jane.
1: Those can't be.
3: 1969.
1: Those can't be good for your teeth.
0: No.
1: I mean,
3: Jujubes.
1: Those are bad.
3: Remember Jujubes?
1: No.
2: I used to love just regular a stick of taffy.
3: Bonomo's Turkish taffy. Yeah.
2: Eat some of that taffy, man.
1: Cannot be good for your teeth.
3: But you're not a Skittles fan, huh?
1: But you knew the answer.
3: But
1: good
3: you got the answer.
2: Kelly's nickname.
3: Skittles.
1: All right. How about the perfect weekend morning? What is it for you?
4: My wife works Saturdays and Sundays half a day.
1: Yeah, so.
3: Does that make it for a perfect?
1: Is that perfect?
2: Is that good for you, I guess?
1: That might be a good thing.
4: I usually get up and go to a car show.
1: Do you?
3: I go to a car show.
1: That's
0: nice.
3: Now, you're the one with the Monte Carlo, right?
1: Yeah.
4: That would be me.
3: Yeah.
1: That would be you.
3: Yeah, very cool.
2: Hey, and you were at that show at Acme in Hudson, right?
4: They canceled it.
2: Oh, shoot.
0: Now, did you see 81 or an 82 Monte Carlo? 83. Okay.
1: Okay.
0: I was close.
5: Landau.com.
2: All right.
0: Yep.
3: Yeah, gotcha. Very good.
2: Very good.
1: Hey, thanks for calling. Call Saturday if you want, okay?
5: Will do.
0: All right, have a good day.
2: See you, man.
1: Good morning. Hello.
2: Hello?
5: Hello.
1: Hi.
5: Hello.
1: Who are we talking to?
3: It's you.
5: Oh, it's you. Hi. Hi. This is Mr. Federal Reserve.
2: Mr. Federal Reserve.
0: Okay.
2: How are you, Mr. Cleveland?
1: Oh, hey.
2: We haven't heard from you in a while here.
1: We're glad you called us.
2: I hear you talking to Couch for about 45 seconds a lot.
5: Well, yeah, I mean, when you get in the queue, you got Tom Cullison threatening you to only call once a day.
1: Yeah.
3: It is a threat.
1: Some ignore that, though. Thank you for, doing
3: sometimes
1: that.
3: If we get an address, we will come to your house and hit you with a big stick if you call more.
2: That's right.
3: We, obviously, we've never gone.
2: We send over Johnny Radio.
3: We've never gotten to Mr. Football's house yet, but we will.
0: Yeah, Congress has a bill. They're calling it the Cullison Rule.
3: Yeah, the Cully Rule.
0: Yeah.
3: And statute number 531.
2: Mr. Football follows that rule occasionally.
3: Yeah, right. So how are you? doing? How are you doing today, Mr.?
1: Yeah.
5: Okay.
3: Good.
5: Calling about the tipping.
1: No, yes. The tipping. Yes. Okay. Yeah.
2: That's one of your big subjects.
1: Yeah.
2: Go ahead.
5: Well, yeah. I mean, because I know how it works. Mm-hmm. This is all by the credit card companies.
1: Mm-hmm.
5: They found two ways to add more to the bottom line.
1: Mm.
5: So not only do you pay for, like, say your bill's $100.
2: Right.
5: Mm-hmm. Now they add, there's a credit card fee.
1: Yeah.
0: Yes.
5: And so now they get to charge a percentage on the credit card fee.
2: Oh, yep. Mm-hmm.
5: And then there's the tip. Now they get to charge a percentage on the tip. And I stopped taking credit cards 7 years ago.
2: Okay.
5: And I've saved $90,000.
3: Mm. Wow. You stopped using credit cards, or you stopped taking?
5: I stopped taking them.
3: Yeah.
5: Cash only.
3: Uh-huh.
5: Because, it got to the point where it's like, these people show up for maybe two and a half hours. Mm-hmm. They get you set up, and it's perpetual a partnership with them.
1: Mm-hmm.
5: They get paid regardless of the day or anything. They're constantly in your till. Taking all your profits, and they take it off the top. It's crazy. People need to start using cash.
3: Mm-hmm. Yeah.
5: Go to the bank and get your money and just pay in cash.
3: I had some work done. I had a contractor do some work, and he gave me the price.
2: Yeah.
3: And afterwards, I said, "Well, how much would you charge me if I paid you in cash?" And it was considerably less.
0: Sure.
3: So I gave him cash. Now, I don't think it was that he wanted to dance around the credit card fees.
2: No, but that...
3: I think he wanted to dance around federal tax charges.
0: Yeah.
3: He doesn't have to claim it. But, saved me. It saved me a lot of money, and he got paid, and he was happy.
5: It's a lot of money. This person takes... a friend of mine, she's the executive director at this kids... I'm going to say it's a kids hospital.
2: Yeah, go ahead. Yeah, no.
5: And, she was telling me that they were having budget shortfalls. And I'm saying, what are you talking about? You get all that money through the drive-thru. And she goes, no, we only get 2 or 3% of that if we're lucky.
0: Yeah, see?
5: Mm. So, it's all a scam. These corporations, all they want to do is, how much can we get out of these stupid people?
2: All right.
3: How much can we wring out of them?
5: I was looking at I saw a program in, Eastern Asia. Tipping is a sign of... It's frowned upon,
3: right?
5: Because you're basically saying, "Oh, you must be poor."
2: Oh,
3: right.
2: Okay.
5: So I'm going to give you a tip. It's insulting.
3: Mm-hmm.
1: Yeah, in some places,
3: It is.
1: I believe Japan also.
2: Accept, right. Yeah, tipping.
5: Mm-hmm. Yeah.
3: Mm-hmm.
5: Europe doesn't. They don't allow it.
2: Well,
3: right.
2: I'm going to pay in cash.
5: They just pay their people what they're supposed to pay them, and that's the end.
1: Yes.
5: I mean, here it's. And I'll tell you what, I guarantee anybody that has a restaurant that hears my voice knows that a lot of their employees, their waitresses and waiters, make more than the owners.
3: Mm.
5: Because sometimes you hear some of these ridiculous tips, $50, $100, $200, you're like, oh my God,
2: I have to say a quick, I was over at my brother's house yesterday, his wife was telling me, a friend
3: of hers. He was your mom and dad's favorite,
2: I know, over at Jeff's house, my brother, and his wife was telling a story that her friend is a waitress, and she worked at a restaurant the other night. The total bill was $161. Mm. And she received, after he had left, The final was $10,161. He left her a $10,000 tip. And in fact, she chased him out of the restaurant.
3: Is this a mistake?
2: And said, yeah, exactly. Yeah. Is this a mistake? Now, you hear that occasionally, but, you know, my ex-wife was a waitress for quite a while, and sometimes you get stiffed on those tips as well. You know what I mean?
5: Well, they did. I mean, there was a time probably, I would say maybe prior to 20 years ago. Mm-hmm. You know, but now that this is we're in a tipping culture and everything, these people make a lot of money on tips.
3: Well, there was
5: I know people that exceed, and they're getting paid well. They're not getting the $2 an hour like the the state says you get only $2 or $3.
2: I'm not sure the waitresses are getting paid nowadays,
5: $20 an hour, and they're getting tips on top of it.
2: They're not getting paid $15 or $20.
3: I did see a thing. Now, I don't know if it's real, but I saw it on, I might have been on Facebook, but there was a sign on the restaurant door, if you can't tip 30 to 40%, don't bother coming in. And I'm thinking, that restaurant, that had to be fake.
2: Because
3: a restaurant, I can't imagine putting that on their front door.
5: Tom, it's not fake. These people are crazy. They're greedy.
3: If you can't tip 30 to 40% on your restaurant bill,
2: well,
3: come on.
2: Yeah.
3: 20%,
5: The thing is, it might be, I mean, what is it? Is it an $8 or a $9 or a $10, whatever you're buying?
3: Mm-hmm.
5: So they're figuring, you know, if 20% on $8 is...
2: Yeah.
3: Yeah,
5: $1.60.
3: Right.
5: Yeah. Oh no, no! You got to give me $5.
2: I always felt bad for waitresses that worked at, let's say, a high end restaurant, and then you have somebody working at Denny's, but yet they work the same. You know, they work hard. They both work the same. Yet that person who got the high end job there as a waitress is making 10 times as much as that person.
5: Now, here's the thing. The thing is, Phil, don't look at it that way. You have to look at it as how fast does the table turn over.
2: Okay. Oh, okay. All right. That's good. Yep.
5: These people are there 3-4 hours.
2: Yep. Well,
5: it's like, I need to turn that table, man.
2: No, you're right. Like, you go to a fast food. Yeah, you might be there 45 minutes.
5: You know, you turn the tables every 20, 30 minutes.
2: Yep.
5: And so that's how you make your money. But if you're sitting there and these people are just nobody's going to ask you to leave.
2: No, I've never been in a place for 3 or 4 hours, but I would imagine
3: you've never been in a high-end restaurant.
2: Well, now, thinking of a high-end restaurant, the only way I'm going to be able to go is if Couch pays for it.
5: Yeah, I used to be a busboy at one of the high-end restaurants.
3: Yeah,
5: and I gotta admit, I mean, I was 13.
2: Yeah, I did that too for a while.
5: There,
2: yeah.
5: And I was making $300 a week.
2: Oh, wow!
5: Between my tips and my pay.
2: Okay.
5: I would put $50 in my pocket, give the rest to my mother, and I still couldn't spend that $50.
1: Wow. Yeah.
2: All right.
5: I mean, I went to the arcade. I went to the eating. I did. I'm like, I still have. $15,
1: $20
5: left.
1: Yeah.
2: What are you saying?
3: Wow, tipping has—it's gone nuts. Everybody expects a tip today.
1: Yeah, it's too much.
2: It's almost like you go through. It's almost like you go through the car wash with your car. They, at the end, they got a tip jar.
3: The guy standing there with a cord that pulls the and he goes, "What's a tip?" No,
1: it's like the garage door.
3: Yeah, the guy that opened that beer at that music center. He opened a beer, poured it in a cup, and I looked down, and it was like. I don't. I swear it was like $19 for the beer, and then it said tip.
1: Mm-hmm.
3: No. You cracked open the beer and you poured it in a cup. I'm not leaving you a tip.
1: Right.
5: Yep. No. And those screens. I mean, I know one girl. They have the credit card reader.
1: Yes.
5: Where they can hand it to you. You know, they're holding it in their hand.
3: Yep.
5: And they just she makes sure that tip screen is right under your nose.
3: Right.
5: I watch her do it. I'm like,
3: and that's intimidating. So when he or she is standing there, and you think, I don't want to say no tip, but
2: well, say maybe like 20% garage door person saying, hey, you know, where's my tip? Basically,
1: I couldn't believe
2: it's
1: that.
2: It's like what?
1: I just
3: you got
1: stunned.
3: Your tip right here.
1: Hey, I
3: got
1: to hit some spots.
2: There,
1: thanks Federal for calling
2: Reserve.
1: Our morning show. Okay.
3: Oh yeah.
1: All right. Call again.
3: Have a good day.
1: There he goes.
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8: 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Now, here's Phil Ferguson, John Lockwood, Joyce Johnson, and Tom Cullison.
1: Got some bad boys here. Good morning, everyone. Yeah. I tell you what, we're for a potpourri today, and we're talking some of the tips too, and people's got a good opinion of those. Describe your perfect weekend morning, and what collection of items belong to your significant other that you would just love to purge, or this or that. So far, most of our listeners want to color, not paint. I think it's the effort. And we also have some fast trivia. So we're giving away two great prizes today.
3: Luigi's.
1: Luigi's and a family four-pack to a local Akron Rubber Ducks game. Let's go back to the phones.
2: Yeah. Hello.
1: Good morning. Thank you for holding. Hello.
0: WNIR.
22: Hey, good morning. How have all you guys been?
2: Hey, good. What's
1: how
2: going
1: are you?
2: On, man? How you doing?
1: Who are we talking to?
22: Mr. Strakes.
1: No. Mr. Strikes.
2: And by the way, by this show, how much would you tip us? Would you tip us a couple dollars for this show?
22: You guys, yes, because you make so many people's day throughout Northeast Ohio. And even when I'm in Florida, I listen to you guys every day. You guys report the news. Uh-huh. You guys have a good eclectic blend of what people are. A good vibe. You know, and a good sense of what people are going through day to day.
3: We'll put a chip jar out front on the front.
1: It's been empty a couple years.
0: It's all about the listeners. It's all about the callers. Yeah,
2: and we'll put out that big tip jar. And
0: thank you very much for that. We appreciate it.
2: Somebody will pee in that tip jar, probably.
3: Tip jar, yeah, here's your tip.
1: Right.
3: Put it out on the street.
2: No, but we appreciate the kind words.
3: If not for the callers, then we wouldn't have much show.
2: Mm-hmm. We talk to ourselves.
22: I just think that it depends on the situation.
2: Okay.
3: Yes, I agree.
22: We're in a lonely society. I see a lot of people out and about, and if you can just cultivate a mini relationship in a short amount of time, people appreciate that now more than ever, guys.
2: Yeah.
3: Mm-hmm.
22: Mm-hmm. I'm a professional caddy. I see it on the golf course.
2: We've talked to you before. You know Andy Davidson, correct?
22: Andy's a great guy.
2: One of my good friends there who's been a caddy for like 40 years. Talk about tipping. Yeah. He's made a lot of money. Probably you did too as a caddy.
22: Yeah, I did. Yeah. And, sometimes at the private club I work at in Florida, I can tell by the third hole what people want.
2: Oh, is that right? Okay.
22: Yeah, especially like if I have an early tee time, you know, some people, they just got in from the airport, you know, they just want to go out, you know, whack the ball around, you know, and I'll just give them the basic info.
0: Mm-hmm.
22: But it seems like on the weekends, people loosen up more.
2: Okay.
22: And as far as a perfect weekend, to me, it's like sleeping in.
1: Mm-hmm.
22: But now that football is back, guys.
2: Yeah. Look out.
22: It is the perfect weekend. You get the sports section. You handicap the game. You know.
3: Wow. Yeah.
22: You have a big breakfast with like a Bloody Mary, and then you watch the games.
0: There you go.
2: I like it.
3: Professional or a college or both.
22: Both.
3: Okay. All right. So it's a Saturday Sunday. It is a full weekend. Yeah.
0: Now the question is: are you a Browns fan?
3: Crickets.
2: That's all right. You can plead the fifth. Somebody else did 111 times.
22: I tell you what. Yeah, wasn't that a good one?
2: Yeah, that was.
0: Yeah.
2: Good.
22: I'm rooting for the Browns.
0: Okay.
2: All right.
22: I cannot, want to root for them.
2: Yeah.
22: We've got some good young players. new offensive line, and next week is high school football, guys.
2: Yep. Yeah, I know.
0: That's
2: yeah.
0: right. That's right.
2: Always yeah. a great time, man.
22: Yep. Yeah, and Joyce, getting to your questions, anything that impedes the normal traffic pattern of your house or your apartment,
1: yeah.
22: that stuff's got to go.
1: See, Valerie just texted me and said she wants to purge, you know, her husband would like to purge her Cabbage Patch Kids collection.
0: Oh, Lord.
1: Valerie, I almost understand that.
0: Cabbage Patch Kids collection.
1: I almost understand where that comes
0: Might
1: from.
0: Might be able to get some good money for those, though.
1: Yeah, maybe.
0: You know, if they're in good enough shape.
1: Good shape.
22: Yeah.
0: You know?
9: Bill's
22: yeah,
9: trying to get rid of them Beanie Babies still.
2: I still have a bunch of those. Yeah. So.
0: Turning the bad into good.
1: Like, if your stuff was purged, do you think it's worth any money or just not really?
22: Well, you know, it just depends on what it is anymore, guys.
0: Mm-hmm. You're right. True.
22: It really is. You know, mm-hmm. you could have a yard sale, a yep. garage sale, and you never know what someone's going to, you know, want to trade. You know, if someone tries and really bargains with you, the owner should know, hey, you know what, maybe I shouldn't get lowballed here and try and negotiate a little harder, you know.
0: Mm-hmm.

0: I could put them up on Marketplace or something. Yeah. Two boxes filled. They're not necessarily entire sets. Or
1: no.
0: A lot of them are no longer in the bag. They're all wrappers.
1: Yeah. But sometimes they come into like specialty things.
2: Do you have the little
0: things,
2: raisins?
0: You know. Little raisins?
1: Oh, yeah. What, the California raisins?
2: Yeah.
1: Oh.
0: I thought, maybe you had a bunny rabbit.
2: The little raisins that you would have, are those I think are worth money. The singing raisins? Same, mm-hmm.
1: Yeah.
2: Those, if you have, I believe, full are worth
0: set,
2: money.
0: Especially if you have the
2: yeah,
0: full set.
2: Yeah, if you have the full set.
0: Yeah.
2: Those would be worth money.
1: Yeah. See those old commercials they're singing Herder Through the Grapevine.
0: Right.
1: You know?
0: Right.
1: California raisins.
2: Right.
3: Hello, are you still caddying?
4: Yeah.
3: Are you?
4: And I'm going to be 60 next week. I'm not
2: just...
3: There's one caddy, and I know you, Fluff, who used to caddy for
0: Fluff,
3: Tiger.
0: Yeah.
3: Is he still out there caddying?
0: Yeah.
3: He's 80, I think.
0: Wow.
4: No, he's not.
3: Okay.
2: Is Fluff okay?
4: He's from the Columbus area. He's a great guy, low-key guy.
3: Yeah, but he caddy forever, man.
4: Mm-hmm. Well, look, I'm not going to lay around and be a fat old man.
2: Yeah. No, although there's nothing wrong with that.
3: No. We don't judge.
2: For those that we know that are plump.
0: My dog's already accused me.
2: Yeah. Would you like to win today, Mr. Strikes? You want to win?
4: Sure. Thanks a lot, you guys.
0: Yes. All right. Louise.
4: And just one more thing, Joyce, as far as the clutter goes.
2: Yeah.
4: I think as long as your wife has, or your girlfriend has her stuff, you know, in her closets, I think you should, you know, get like a little storage unit, you know, that you rent, you know.
2: Yes.
0: Mm-hmm.
4: I think in general, ladies like to curate their collections more than men in general.
3: Okay.
2: Perhaps, mm-hmm. Yeah, I think you're right. Might be right.
0: A
2: on
0: lot
2: that,
0: of guys,
2: you know,
0: have like three golf shirts, mm-hmm, a dress shirt, one tie,
4: yeah,
0: and one pair, two pairs thing of shoes. Mm-hmm.
1: So when you say curate your collections, that's the PC way of saying saving your junk.
0: Yeah.
4: That's right.
1: Yeah.
2: Yeah. I think you're right, though, especially with clothes. Yeah. I'm going to say clothes and shoes, jewelry.
0: John has a rental unit thing.
1: I do.
0: What, you got a bunch of clothes in there?
1: I
0: dresses
1: do. No, actually, ironically enough, no, all the dresses are home and the skirts and, you know, and I'm temperature controlled. But no, I have one more storage unit, and in October I'm finally going to get it back. And ironically enough, as much as I'm into music and everything, about 90% of what I have stored is all my music.
0: Oh.
1: Like everything since I was about 13.
0: Cool.
1: You know, 45s and albums and this and that. And a few miscellaneous auto parts that the saucy Aussie could use.
2: Yeah.
1: Like the Aussie needs struts, and I bought struts about 4 years ago, and they're in the storage unit in New Jersey. So.
0: All right. Yeah, thank you.
2: You're a winner, and I got your info, okay?
0: Mr. Strikes,
1: Have a great day, man.
3: Thanks for calling.
1: Take care.
2: There he goes.
4: Thank you, guys.
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2: Back to the phone.
0: Yeah.
2: Good morning. Thanks for holding. Hello.
3: Hello.
2: Hello.
0: It is you. How are you?
3: Hey, hello.
0: It's you. How are you?
10: Good. How you doing?
3: Good.
0: We're doing good.
2: Who are we talking to, man?
3: Who are we talking to?
10: We're a first-time caller.
2: Oh, first-time caller.
3: You get the bell there, the WeatherSeal.
2: Yeah.
3: Bell.
2: All right, first time caller.
10: My friends call me either pork chop or chop.
2: Pork chop.
3: What would you like to be?

0: be called, sir?
1: Yeah, you want to be called?
2: I like Chop.
1: Chop. Yeah, the Chop.
0: Hey, when you call in, just say, this is Chop.
1: Remember, there was a cartoon dog called Chopper.
0: Okay.
1: Yeah.
3: Mm-hmm.
0: All right, Chop, what up?
1: What up?
3: All right, how about collections?
2: Real quick, like, yeah. I know you guys were talking about Bob Ross earlier.
0: Yeah.
3: Yeah.
2: Last week, I was looking, like, on Facebook, you know, where they have those reels and stuff where you, you know, little...
1: The videos?
2: Okay. I think they're TikTok. I'm not sure.
0: Mm-hmm.
2: But anyway, so Bob Ross here is doing a painting and overcomes Mr. Rogers. I mean, it's all AI, but it's funny.
3: Yeah, that is
2: so
3: funny.
2: They'll start out, you know, Mr. Rogers will be telling them, hey, you know, stroke here and stroke here or whatever.
3: Mm-hmm.
2: And then all of a sudden they'll start cussing at each other and get into this fight. It's just funny the way they do that.
1: I have seen the reels where Bob Ross is painting and he makes a big mistake and he gets mad and he kicks the easel over. And it's all manufactured. It's all AI. But it is funny to see it because you don't see him or Mr. Rogers getting irate or swearing or, you know, throwing something.
2: Exactly.
0: Yeah.
2: And about tipping, I would definitely tip all of you there.
0: Thank you very much.
3: I don't think,
2: You're welcome.
1: We're going to send Joyce by your house with
2: a
1: little...
2: One of your callers.
1: You would tip one of our callers?
0: 420. Oh, 420.
1: What would you tip him? How would you tip him?
0: He would go with maybe,
2: Well, no, let's not go there.
1: Okay.
3: Okay, because we know what he wants.
2: I'm a checker.
1: Yeah.
2: or a little bit of the 420 stuff, too.
3: Yeah, sure. 420 stuff.
0: I think he would like that a little. Yeah, he would love that.
3: Collection of items. Do you have a lot of stuff that you need to have purged or that you want to purge from your partner if you have one?
2: Oh, my God, yes.
3: Okay.
2: Shoes.
1: Yours or hers or your partner's?
2: Hers.
1: Whatever.
3: Yeah. Hers.
0: If you had to guess how many pairs of shoes, over 30?
2: Oh, my God. 90?
3: 90?
1: Wow.
0: Well, you never know. There's different occasions.
1: Now, I have about 20 pairs of shoes. That's a lot. I thought that was a lot.
0: I think I have 10.
3: 90?
2: We're going to a wedding Saturday.
3: Yeah.
2: She goes out and she had to buy a new pair of shoes.
0: Yeah.
1: Got to match the outfit.
0: Yeah, that's right.
2: I was over two, and she tries them out, one on the other. And they both look pretty identical. There's a gold piece on one. She goes, I'm going to return the other one. So I said, I'm kind of trying to see what she liked because she'll tip her foot. That one. Oh, yeah, so do I. And then a little bit later, she goes, well, maybe I'll keep them both because we got something coming up next month. So,
0: some women, when they have an event like that, it's got to be a new dress.
1: Yep.
0: It's got to be new shoes.
1: I wore that before. I can't wear it again.
0: I can't wear it again, you know.
3: I had a woman that came up to me and said, do you have to have a new outfit every time you cover a story? I said, why would I ever do that?
1: Yeah.
3: I said, no. She goes, well, what if the same people are there? I said, it's okay. Yeah, they'll work through it.
1: Yeah.
3: Would you like to win today?
2: Yes, absolutely.
0: Winner, Luigi.
1: First time caller,
3: Luigi. So I'm gonna put you on hold. And I'm going to get your full name and your address, and we'll get that right.
1: Yeah, stand by. Don't hang up. We're going to get to you right now.
3: All right,
2: thank you.
3: All right.
4: You're welcome.
3: There he goes. We'll be right back.

0: WNIR 100 FM, yeah.
1: Good morning. Hello.
2: Good morning. How are you doing today?
3: We're doing pretty good.
0: Who we got?
2: Well, I'm a nobody. So.
1: Oh, come on. Don't be so hard on yourself.
0: Everybody's somebody.
2: I try to get in a lot of times, but, you know, I know your phones are always busy, but today I feel fortunate. I finally got through it.
3: We're happy to hear from you.
4: Are you a first-time caller?
2: Well, a first time in a long time.
1: Oh, okay. Welcome back.
0: Yeah, we'll call you Mr. Third Time's a Charm. How's that?
4: Mr. Charmer.
0: Yeah. You Some charmer, you.
2: Call me ADP.
3: So. They call you what?
2: ADP.
0: ADP. Okay.
2: Yeah. Arsonist, drunken plumber. So,
3: Well, Mr. ADP, okay. How about that?
4: That was my guess for who gets tipped. I was thinking it was a plumber.
0: Yeah, right?
4: It was the teacher.
3: I thought it was a... barber or whatever.
4: Barber.
3: But they do get
4: tipped stylist.
3: Women get their hair done. So
2: But hey, I have a suggestion for the guy with the trains and his wife doesn't know what they're worth.
3: Right.
2: And just tell her just to double or triple what he said they cost. And that's what they're worth.
1: Oh, really?
4: So first off, she goes, how much did you pay for that train set? And he'll go, $75, and, he probably paid about $300 for it.
3: Right. Very good. All right.
2: Exactly. Yeah, because just like with all my fishing stuff that I
1: You got a ton of fishing stuff, huh?
2: Yeah. So pretty soon I'm gonna start purging that. So.
4: I ordered some jewelry online for my girlfriend, and it showed up at my house, and it was weird because it was a bunch of Jeep parts. It's not.
2: I hate when that happens.
3: Some new golf clubs.
4: I'm going to send it back, but I kept it.
1: But don't you use your fishing stuff? Like, don't you still go out and fish and use some of it?
2: Oh, yeah.
4: Is that what she thinks you should purge? You need to get rid of some of that damn fishing stuff.
2: Yes.
4: You don't need 18 different colored worms.
3: Yeah, really?
2: No, you need way more than that.
4: Yeah, you do.
1: My dad had a ton of those little bait things, you know.
2: Yeah.
1: Plastic worms. And
2: you can only use so many different fishing poles for certain things.
4: But you need different ones for different poles.
3: There,
4: yeah,
3: sure.
2: But probably don't need four dozen. Okay,
4: right.
2: So anyhow, I got to purge a little bit. Every place I go, even if I get pizza to go, I go pick it up, you know.
3: I mean, you're tipping all the time?
2: I always.
3: Okay.
2: Chinese, whatever.
3: Yeah.
2: You know.
4: Yeah. You just feel like obligated to tip. Whatever, sure.
3: All right.
2: Yes. Yep. So.
1: This or that, coloring or painting?
2: Wait, what was that?
1: This or that, coloring or painting? Which do you prefer?
4: Do you prefer to color or do you prefer to paint?
2: Painting.
4: Painting.
1: Awesome. Okay. All right.
0: Nice.
1: Yes. Very nice.
2: No Bob Ross, but I still love it.
1: But you like to do it for
4: fun. Yeah.
1: In what country is Mount Everest?
3: Okay.
2: Oh, my God.
0: Yeah.
2: I can't remember.
1: I know. It's at the tip of your tongue.
3: That's all right, hey.
1: Tip of the iceberg.
2: It's not Nepal or anything like that.
1: It is Nepal.
4: It is Nepal.
1: Okay. Yeah, it is Nepal. Okay. That is correct.
4: I was thinking it was in the country of Everest. But
1: in the Everest
3: very good,
1: country.
3: Sir.
4: In the Everest like country. In that one.
1: Yeah.
4: It's obvious I should explain.
0: Yeah, it's Nepal, not George, not Ringo, not John. Nope.
1: Nepal, yes.
3: All right, man.
1: And your perfect weekend, what would it be?
2: Really getting up to watching, reading the Sunday paper, having a big breakfast, or going down to Cincinnati and watching my grandchildren play sports.
3: Very good, man. I love that.
2: Those are perfect.
3: Nothing like that.
4: I can remember in the old days growing up, the newspaper with Sunday paper we'd get delivered, it was about 6 inches thick.
0: Yep.
4: And we'd all sit down and read different parts of the paper, lay on the floor, read the comics.
0: Straight to the comics for me. Right. Yeah.
3: It was great.
0: Forget about what's going on in the world. Comics.
3: What's that, sir?
2: I delivered the paper, when it was 3 or 4
3: Oh, I did too, and it was huge.
2: Oh, my God.
4: I can remember that.
2: I had 138 customers.
3: Yeah.
2: It was a challenge then.
0: Yeah.
4: I can remember. Mom, paperboy's here. And that's when we turn all the lights off and shut the door.
0: Yeah, once a year we had what they called the business section with the business forecast and the new businesses and celebrating and everything. And that was like delivered, we had it delivered to us on a Wednesday or a Thursday and weighed about 10 times the weight of a normal paper. So that was quite the workout. You know, at least you got to exercise once a year, you know.
4: Be full of coupons.
0: Oh, yeah.
1: Well, you call again, sir. Yeah. You're welcome to call us on a Saturday if you'd like to. We'd love to chat some more.
3: Nice hearing from you.
0: See you Saturday, 6 a.m.
1: Thanks for calling. There he goes.
3: Couch is coming up.
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5: From ABC News, I'm Sherry Preston. The Trump administration has this morning gone to the U.S. Supreme Court asking to let the White House resume construction on the ballroom while an appeal of the case plays out. Luigi Mangione, accused of gunning down the CEO of United Healthcare on a Manhattan sidewalk in late 2024, is expected to plead guilty to federal charges this morning.
6: It comes after a 20-month legal saga where Mangione has faced dueling state and federal charges while amassing a vigilante fan base, having raised more than $1.5 million for his defense. A potential guilty plea in his federal case could bolster his lawyer's argument about double jeopardy and potentially sideline his state murder trial, which is set to begin in less than a month. If he pleads guilty to federal stalking charges, he could spend the rest of his life in prison. Peter Harlambous, ABC News, New York.
5: 30 years after the death of rapper Tupac Shakur, a jury has been selected in Las Vegas in the murder trial of at least one person.
7: The jury of six men and 10 women will begin hearing evidence to decide if Dwayne Davis, street name Keefe D, is guilty of murder. For years, he's boasted about his role allegedly ordering the hit on Shakur and even providing the gun that night in Las Vegas. He even published a book admitting to all of it, saying he went out looking for Shakur and Death Row Records founder Suge Knight that evening. But now he claims he was lying.
5: ABC's Alex Stone. Democratic Senator Richard Blumenthal demanding more information about conditions aboard the USS Abraham Lincoln following numerous reports of moldy showers, broken toilets, and attempts to go overboard from the aircraft carrier USS Abraham Lincoln. Agriculture officials now cautiously optimistic about a pest first detected in June from Texas. ABC's Jim Ryan.
8: After months of working to control the spread, the U.S. Department of Agriculture says that only three cases remain active in two Texas counties along the Mexican border. The inactive cases involve animals that were either euthanized or died as a result of a screwworm infestation.
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5: A passenger jet forced to abort takeoff in Chicago.
11: Blown tires and an aborted takeoff on a busy runway at O'Hare. A United jet packed with more than 150 passengers on board slamming on the brakes after two main gear tires blew out.
12: We're taking off, and all of a sudden we just heard this like big bang.
13: Everybody was like going a little crazy, and my mom was getting scared. I was getting scared.
11: United saying no one was hurt. The passengers forced to deplane right there on the runway.
5: ABC's Matt Rivers. U.S. Ambassador to Israel Mike Huckabee calls it a horrific act of terror. For five nights, Israeli settlers have been surrounding three Palestinian homes on the outskirts of a town in the occupied West Bank. The families inside have not been able to leave for food, water, or medical assistance. Tropical storm Lala taking aim at the Big Island of Hawaii. ABC's Melissa Adan with more from Kona.
14: We're talking about rainfall totals up to 2 feet and some catastrophic areas because we're looking at dangerous winds, erratic conditions when it comes to that. And of course, that surf that Hawaii is so well known for, we could see waves up to 15 feet. Some of the national parks for Hawaii's volcanoes already closing, and airlines have already warned travelers if they're going to be heading out here, prepare for flight disruptions.
5: Italian authorities have recovered three paintings by Renoir, Cezanne, and Matisse worth millions. They were stolen earlier this year from a museum in Parma. Sherry Preston, ABC News.
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22: 10:07, good morning. 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Weather for today, a slight chance of some rain showers. Other than that, mostly cloudy. And then a little sunshine later today. And the high around 84, the Ohio State Highway Patrol says an Amish woman injured when a pickup truck trying to pass on U.S. Route 62 sideswiped her buggy, totaling that buggy. The patrol says the crash took place around 4 p.m. yesterday in the 13,000 block of Navarre Road Southwest, south of Brewster, near the bridge over Sugar Creek. The patrol says the buggy was headed south on Navarre Road Southwest, and a pickup truck also going south. That pickup truck crossed the double center line to pass that buggy as they approached a small hill. The truck shifted back and sideswiped that buggy, sending it off the road. The horse was not injured. The Amish woman taken to the hospital. No update on her condition. A Canton woman sentenced to 15 years to life in prison for kidnapping a man, then beating him to death. 54-year-old Jelana Lowry pleaded guilty to the charges of murder, kidnapping, gross abuse of a corpse. 54-year-old Jerry Morris of Canton was found dead in Akron back on August 1st of last year. Canton police said they work with Akron police to determine Morris was actually killed in Canton. Yolanda's mother, 70-year-old Dorothy Lowry, also charged in connection with the murder. The 70-year-old Dorothy Lowry had pleaded not guilty to the charges of aggravated murder, kidnapping, murder, felonious assault, and gross abuse of a corpse. Well, the president of Akron's police union claiming the mayor wants to fire one of the city's police officers over the shooting death of a 15-year-old boy, Jasmir Tucker. That was back in 2024. Tucker was shot and killed by Officer Davon Fields back on Thanksgiving night, 2024. A grand jury declined to indict Fields for murder. In November 2024, Fields shot and killed the 15-year-old Tucker during a foot chase. A gun was found in a zipped-up pocket of the teen's jacket. The Ohio State Highway Patrol Akron Post announced this morning an OVI checkpoint will be held tonight, 8 p.m. to 11 p.m. in the location, South Arlington Road, right there in Coventry Township. The checkpoint funded through federal grant dollars, part of a continued effort to deter and intercept impaired drivers. And legendary Ellett High School football coach Joe Yost has passed away at the age of 73. What a great coach, a great man. He was there for a long time. And he goes back and says, and he said many times, the biggest win for him was that snowy 1989 City Series Thanksgiving Day Championship game. 15,000 were there for the high school game against Buchtel, and Buchtel had a running back by the name of Ricky Powers. And Ellett, Joe Yost, Ellett team won 7-6. Buchtel was coming off back-to-back state titles before they lost that Thanksgiving
18: game. The frozen tundra.
22: I tell you what, Thanksgiving Day games there, yeah, the City Series, that was fun, man. 15,000 there.
18: So. Yeah.
22: Hey, remember, get the local news anytime at WNAR.com, sponsored by CNB Homes. 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Joe Yost, he worked out like you on a daily basis. He was in great shape, you know what I mean?
18: Yeah.
22: Look at you over there with the Pink Floyd shirt. All right, we'll take a look at weather next. Stay tuned.
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22: All right, weather forecast for today. A slight chance of some rain showers. Other than that, mostly cloudy. Some sunshine later, the high 84. Now tomorrow looks beautiful. Sunny, get up to 86 at the Talk of Akron, WNIR. Good morning, Couch.
18: How about the Stillers last night?
22: Hey, the quarter, how about the former Ohio State quarterback?
18: Will Howard.
22: Yeah, he looked good. And also the former Medina High School quarterback.
18: Drew Allard.
22: That's correct.
18: Medina B.
22: Medina B. And so, yeah, they looked pretty good for the Stellas. And then the Fernando Mendoza, the number one pick in the draft, looked pretty good for the Raiders.
18: Well,
22: they lost, though.
18: I thought they were all going to be on NFL Network or whatever.
22: Okay.
18: I was flipping around. I couldn't find them. It's preseason.
22: Browns, it's on Channel 5.
18: Oh.
22: At 1 o'clock Saturday. So you'll be able to watch it in its entirety.
18: That'll be something to... Usually I watch golf to take a nap.
22: I know.
18: Remember you and Bob Golick? Bob said the funniest thing ever. Do you know why they talk so quietly? So they don't wake you up while you're watching golf.
22: I like that, man. Yeah. So they're playing the FedEx Cup in golf, and I'm sure your Mr. Golfer will give you a call and talk about that. But FedEx Cup.
18: Is Jim Nance?
22: 70 players. Or,
18: Where is that at?
22: I'm not sure, but Jim, maybe.
18: Oh, that's in Memphis.
22: Okay. And after this weekend, it's the top 50 that move on. So,
18: What happened to LIVTOR? Did it dry up and blow
22: away?
18: No,
22: I think it's still going away. I heard rumors that there's somebody that's going to kind of take over that LIVTOR and with a lot of money, but I don't know. We'll see.
18: Maybe Jerry Garcia.
22: Now,
18: the Grateful Dead, the Dead Tour instead of the Live Tour.
22: Now, if the tour disbands, the Live Tour, if it's mm-hmm. over, do you just let these guys right back in?
18: Oh,
22: right?
18: Yeah.
22: Okay.
18: Yeah.
22: Bryson DeChambeau. And
18: they all got $1 billion. Those are good guys to have golf with.
22: You can't keep them out of a job or something.
18: No.
22: So let them come right back in?
18: Sure.
22: Mickelson?
18: Mickelson, Philly Mix probably. Is he going to play in the seniors?
22: Well, I don't know. He's getting up there in age.
18: What? You know what I mean?
22: Tyler Gooch or whatever his name is.
18: Tyler Gooch.
22: Okay, sorry.
18: Pipo Fempurka Fupu.
22: Would you rather
18: watch? What was that guy's name? Pipo Fempurka Fupu.
22: Pampero Furpo?
18: Yeah, what's that guy's name?
22: The wrestler?
18: Say? What was he?
22: Or you have the bowler, Amlodo Monticelli from Barquisimeto to Venezuela. One of the all-time great bowlers. Would you rather watch golf or bowling? Bowling's only an hour and a half.
18: I would rather watch. I'd watch naked bowling. Do they still have that in Akron?
22: Well, they used to at the one center there. That would be days, please.
18: That'd be awkward standing over those ball dryers. Your hand dryers.
22: That's all I'd be standing right over those things. But I tell you what, you know what I mean?
18: Why is it so boring?
22: Bowling.
18: You got to take your clothes off to get people to go bowl.
22: Oh well. Yeah.
18: It's Friday.
22: Yeah. Free-for-all Friday for you? Or,
18: no, Gripe Friday.
22: Gripe Friday?
18: Gripe.
1: Don't be an old fuddy-duddy. You're on the air, please.
22: We were talking a lot about one of your favorite topics, tipping today.
18: Oh, yeah. Tipping is not just a city in China.
22: That's right. So.
18: And the ubiquitous, you know, do you tip your, undertaker?
22: Tip.
18: You know? The random places.
22: You're tipping everybody nowadays.
18: The guy's like, I'm sorry about the loss of your grandfather, and we're going to do this. We have 1, 2, and 3. Would you like to sign this? And then it says, do you want to...
22: 25%?
18: I don't know. You know, where do you find tipping? What's gas doing this morning?
22: I don't know. It's a $4.49. I'm not paying when it's $4.49. I don't care.
18: I want you to get up.
22: I'll ride a bicycle. I'll ride a Schwinn.
18: You could ride a...
22: Or a Huffy, my Huffy bike.
18: I'd like
22: three-speed.
18: I'd like to see you...
22: With a helmet.
18: Did you have to wear a helmet?
22: By the way, all I have to say is for the last couple of more... I drive in when it's pitch dark, going up 59, coming here to the station.
18: Uh-huh.
22: The people that are out walking at like 4 in the morning with all dark clothing...
18: What, are they Amish or what?
22: And they're like almost in the road. I mean, honestly... Fortunately, you don't go off the road a little bit, or you're hitting two of them. How many points do you get for hitting two of those?
18: I don't. Do you know that
22: it's dangerous out there? Wear some clothing that has some bright colors.
18: Yeah,
22: or a flashlight. Put a flashlight.
18: Put a flashlight. Do something.
22: Wear a helmet.
18: No,
22: hey coach.
18: I don't have anything else going on. Tim,
22: you got the pink.
18: Is Bob Cholik? Are you here yet?
22: He'll be in later.
18: Oh,
22: I like the shirt. I like Pink Floyd.
18: The guy that designed this. Mm-hmm. Oh, that's I can't remember. Hypnosis or something. The guy did a bunch of album covers, and he went in with Pink Floyd, and he did the Prism one.
22: Okay.
18: Hypnosis, I think, is what it was called. He was like an artist in London, and he did the Prism thing, and then everybody wanted him to do their album covers after that.
22: Nice.
18: It was, I think on this day in 73, it went number one, and it stayed on the charts for like 20 years or whatever.
22: Very good.
18: What do you think about, what do you know about David Bowie and his eyes?
22: Well, I remember the story. In fact, I think Cullis was talking about it the other day about David Bowie. Didn't he? Was it a fight or something? I can't remember exactly what happened with his eye.
18: Does somebody remember? They could call 330-673-123. I just had Young Americans queued up because J.D. Vance was on Will Cain's show yesterday. And he said, don't blame the young Americans for wanting socialism.
22: Okay.
18: And it's the first time I've had anybody say the truth out loud on the Republican side. My warning to my fellow Republicans, said the Buckeye Marine and Vice President, would be, if we don't get this right, don't blame young people for being sympathetic to socialism. We've got to blame ourselves.
22: J.D. Vance.
18: I want you to get up right now. Go to the window.
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18: It's a great Friday. Good morning. You're on the air.
7: Hey, John. Okay, and here's my gripe. You were talking about preseason football a little while ago.
18: Yeah.
7: Yeah. I mean, I'm sorry. I enjoy football just as I hope as much as you do. I can't do preseason football. Not at all. Because most of those guys won't be around by the time September. You know, I joke with a couple of friends. I tell them, let me know. I think it's September 13th. I think when the regular season starts, I could be off on that. That way, let me know when they count, when they matter. Otherwise, it's like watching Larry Curly and Moe and you know, Bugs Bunny. And
8: calling Dr. Howard. Dr. Fine. Dr. Howard.
7: Exactly. It's like, even when the Browns start the regular season, it's like, that's who you have in the backseat. So it's tough for me because the Guardians are playing awful. And I can't look forward to the Browns. Oh, and you did mention all of the preseason games are on the NFL Network. They're doing them by their local stations.
18: Is that what they're doing? So that's why I could only get Pittsburgh. They were considered a local.
7: Well, see, what they do is that, like, they'll be one of them. They'll show live. In fact, after that Steeler game last night,
18: yeah,
7: they had San Francisco and Arizona on.
18: Right.
7: So basically, they just pre-tape it and then run it after the...
18: Oh, you know, well, that makes... I see what you mean. Okay. Well, I don't know. It interests me as it's more... This is... I don't know how to put it. It's almost like being wonky. It's like deep... If you get deep into politics, you know...
7: Sure.
18: I like
7: sure.
18: to see how the... coaching is going to kind of react, and I don't know, it's kind of interesting. There's a lot of moving parts to it, but I don't know. I'd rather watch bad football than good soccer that didn't have any points or whatever they call them in the World Cup or 98 minutes or whatever.
7: No, I get what you're saying on that. I'd rather watch paint dry than watch soccer. Like, I ain't doing that. No.
18: I had a lady this week who was going up to see President Trump at the Spire thingy, and
7: really?
18: she got out an old Cleveland Indians with Chief Wahoo on, because she's mad at the quote Guardians for going woke.
7: Well, now you know what? But when they first started doing that, and I've still got them, I bought two different hats with Chief Wahoo on them, and I've got a T-shirt with Chief Wahoo on it. And I still pop them out. Everyone, I mean, I've got Guardian stuff too.
18: Well, I was listening to the one guy. The heavyset guy on Fox 8, Carmen something or other, their sports guy, he said, luckily, the Guardians are in the equivalent of the AFC South. Their division is the weakest in the American League.
7: And he's right, because the Guardians are in fourth place, but they're only like three or four games out.
18: Right.
7: That division's awful. I mean, if they could win more than three in a row, they would probably end up back in first place because that division is that bad. But no, it's just it's
18: they just it's what do they nothing. Need? They need pitching?
7: They need everything.
18: I mean, you can't win if you don't get somebody on. I rewatched part of Moneyball, you know?
7: Yeah.
18: you know, that whole theory was, and that was Shapiro. Mark Shapiro's name was thrown around in 2000, you know what I mean, or whenever that was going on.
7: He was
18: the guy in charge of Cleveland, right, Shapiro?
7: If I'm not mistaken, I believe, and I could be all wrong on this, but I believe he's in Toronto now.
18: Oh.
7: He's with the Toronto Blue Jays now, I believe.
18: I see. Who all are in the Guardians division? I don't even know.
7: Is
18: Toronto in them? In with them?
7: What? No, the Detroit Tigers.
18: Yeah.
7: The Kansas City Royals.
18: Oh.
7: The Guardians and the Chicago White
18: Sox. Every time I think of the Royals, I think of George Brett charging the mound from the dugout. Was he bent out of shape? Tar on his bat, or what? What triggered him?
7: In fact, it's funny you say that. I just saw, I don't know why they ran it, but I just saw, I don't know if it was ESPN or who it was, just ran that clip recently.
18: Really? I just remember he was, I don't know, I think it was, you cannot have tar on the bat higher up than the width of home plate.
7: Yeah, certain place that up above it. And what had happened was, they were playing the New York Yankees. And this was when Billy Martin was the manager. And George Brett had hit a home run, so he goes into the dugout, and Billy Martin comes out and talks to the home plate umpire and starts questioning him about it.
18: So did they take a home run away from him?
7: Yes, they did.
18: Man, I don't remember that backstory at all.
7: Yeah, the only reason, like I said, I remember, I just recently saw the clip again.
18: Okay, and who was the guy in, like, 88? I think it was a Dodger. And he was walking up. He's all banged up and limped, and he just swung.
7: That was Kirk Gibson.
18: He just pokes the bat out, and it was coming in fast enough that was it a home run?
7: He hit a home run.
18: Because he was like making his arms like, you know, go.
7: Yeah.
18: And he limped around the field. Yeah.
7: Yeah. It was Dodgers Oakland A's, I believe, World Series. And in fact, I think if I remember correctly, I think Oakland was ahead, but then Kirk gets him. In fact, he pinch hit because both hamstrings were so screwed up he couldn't hardly walk.
18: Right.
7: So they basically just had him go up there just to try to take a poke at it and see if he could do something with it. So he goes up there, like you say, God, he looked like he was about 8 years old. His hamstrings were so messed up. He takes a poke at it, hits a home run. The Dodgers win the game and go on to win the World Series because, by all rights, they had no business winning that game.
18: Yeah. That was Phil and I talk about 30 for 30, and a lot of times they did the one the other night. It had Gibson. It might have been, like you said, rags to riches, like, you know, teams that were the underdog going in, you know.
7: Sure.
18: And I don't know, so are you? Do they allow girls in the boys' World Series games? What's going on right now, the Little League World Series?
7: To be honest, I couldn't tell.
18: I haven't had anybody. Nobody must be paying attention to that. I was flipping through the other night, and what interested me is there was a southpaw pitcher against a left-handed batter, and they were talking about, you know, the whole thing about that, you know. But I think it was a girl that was pitching.
7: Yeah. You know what? As much as they do with that stuff anymore, I don't know that they do, but they might. You know, it's like...
18: Do they win any money? They don't get any money. Or is it their team?
7: No.
18: Do they get... All. You know, who pays for all that to travel? Hawaii was in there, you know?
7: Probably parents cover that expense, I would think. I don't know. Unless they have some kind of... Maybe they have... Maybe different teams have, like, companies maybe that sponsor them or something.
18: Yeah, that's what I was wondering, because they're technically amateurs, but I don't think that stuff, with the name and licensing stuff, even coming to high school in Ohio, I mean, I think that stuff.
7: No, they're not going to go that far down, I don't
18: You don't think?
7: They might.
18: You couldn't get name and licensing for a 12-year-old kid who's, and they have the trivia, his favorite or the one kid, they had, what is his superstition? And he said he always has to eat Skittles before he goes and bats or something. And I was thinking, who is the Seattle trivia? His favorite, or the one kid, they had, what is his superstition? And he said he always has to eat Skittles before he goes and bats or something. And I was thinking, who is the Seattle? And but I don't think that stuff with the name and licensing stuff, even coming to high school in Ohio. I mean, I think that. That stuff.
7: No, they're not going to go that far down. I don't.
18: You don't think?
7: They might.
18: You couldn't get name and licensing for a 12-year-old kid who's, and they have the trivia. His favorite, or the one kid, they had, what is his superstition? And he said he always has to eat Skittles before he goes and bats or something. And I was thinking, who is the Seattle, or the one kid, they had, what is his superstition? And he said he always has to eat Skittles before he goes and bats or something. And I was thinking, who is the Seattle that always ate Skittles on the sideline? The football.
7: I remember hearing that, but I don't remember who it was. I know a lot of those guys do some strange stuff. They'll wear like blue socks or, you know, or green underwear or do all kind of crazy stuff to, you know, if they feel like one time they had something on or did something that maybe helped them win or kind of give them good luck or whatever.
18: Well, Yogi said 90% of the game is half mental. WNIR, hello.
9: Hey, John, good morning. How you doing, man?
18: I'm all right. What's up?
9: All right. You know where they got this girl pitcher stuff from? The Bad News Bears with Walter Matthau and Tatum O'Neill. They're copying it.
18: Now, wait a minute. Did Tatum O'Neill, is she the youngest one to ever get a, what is that, Academy Award or whatever?
9: Yes, that was in 1973.
18: Paper Moon? Yeah.
9: With her father, yes. Yeah, she was selling maps in Hollywood, and Walter Matthau tracks her down and gets her to pitch.
18: Well, I'll tell you what, this young lady was throwing the cheese, man. You know, she's a southpaw. And, you know, and I was like, wow, because, you know, what did we say 50 years ago, us boomers? Oh, yeah, throw like a girl. I never threw like that. That girl would have embarrassed me. She was peppering that thing in there. She got to be 5'10" at what, you know?
9: No. She belongs there on the field.
18: I don't have a problem with it. I just, you know,
9: Yeah, I just thought it was funny. But getting back to our baseball team currently, the first half, on June the 3rd, we were 35-26, 9 games above 500. We were doing everything great. It just seems like the last 2.5 months, though, it's been the bats have been ice cold, the pitching's been good, or the bullpen. You know, the bullpen's gotten kind of tired.
18: Look, it's a long 162. July and August are for pretenders. September is for contenders. Just wait till after Labor Day and you have a 1-3 game stand. And, you know, these all baseball teams, they're, you know, they're streaky. Heck, you might have. And, you know, so I just say, you know, and then I think, you know, wait till the end of September. And I think, I don't know where, how, they don't call it a man, they call it a manager in baseball, not a coach. Do you like the current manager we got?
9: Yeah, I do.
18: What do
9: yeah,
18: you like do. About him? Sell me on him.
9: Okay, I think he is managed from the gut. He talks to these players.
18: What does that mean? He's an intuitive?
9: Yes, he is. And I'm glad Steve Kwan is back at leadoff. Put that Rocchio guy that was hitting the ball very well, put him back in the 9 hole. Quit tinkering with this lineup. And with Jose, you know, I've heard a lot of people say, hey, look, he's not going to have the power in his right hand. Okay, rest him on certain days. But I like the trades we made. I can't fault the front office. No, I like Steven Vogt. And, you know, when they were looking for a manager, they had their eye on him pretty quickly. I got nothing bad to say about
18: that. Well, you know what? In Cleveland sports, that says volumes. You know?
9: Yeah, it really does to me.
18: And I had no complaints about the manager. But that's the highest compliment as a Cleveland sports fan can get.
9: Yeah. You just got to go out and get the hitting. Look, it seems like this goes back to Francona. It seems like August and September, man, we've
18: right.
9: really risen.
18: That's what I'm saying. Eight. Where's he? Somebody said he's back in the league, Tito.
9: He's in Cincinnati. He got Cincinnati to the playoffs last year, which was...
18: Oh, my gosh. I don't even think I remembered that.
9: They played the...
18: I thought he was retiring. Round. Or is that just a euphemism for...
9: You know what? I think he really was... he did have some serious ailments, but it seems like, having a year or so off, you know, baseball is his lifeblood, man. You know, it is. And what he's done, Cincinnati, I don't know if he's going to replicate the same thing because, you know, he's 67 now. But, no, next 40 games, I guarantee you we're going to make the playoffs. We are. I like this Joe Adell trade. He's got a couple homers. I just think DeLotta, we're going to get a second win.
18: What's the crowd been like? People showing up. I'm just curious.
9: Well, the first half of the year, the Indians were, there were a lot of three-game series that were close to sellouts. So
18: really?
9: The first half of the year, the fans have been there, man. But they need to go on a winning streak starting this weekend against San Diego. The Padres are a good team. They're going to be in the National League playoffs.
18: Mm. And the Padres, they were always, when you looked at the count, there's three wins. We can make the Padres are doing good.
9: Yeah, they are. Yeah, they are. Huh. Yep. They've changed the whole culture.
18: Is Major League Baseball going to lock out and get a salary cap finally? What's the deal on that with the union?
9: No, there isn't going to be a salary cap, but you know what's going to be?
18: What?
9: The teams that have been really cheap, they're going to have to spend a certain amount. That's what's going to happen.
18: Also, the skinflint owners from Milwaukee or whatever, you're going to have a minimum. Oh, it's almost the reverse. You're going to have an increase for the smaller markets.
9: Exactly. I call it a bottom ceiling.
18: Yes.
9: There's going to be a bottom ceiling payroll. The money, the TV dictates all this, all these contracts.
18: Sure.
9: So there's not going to be a lockout. I guarantee you that.
18: Okay.
9: I'll take that to the bank.
18: I agree with you, too. There's too much money floating around out there. This isn't like 1982. My buddy John. Hey, Mario, how you doing, bro? My guy, he went to West Point. You know, my friend, we visited at West, or anyhow, he and two or three of the guys, they were diehard Tribe fans. I liked it, but I liked it because it had beer. I was a fan of beer. Anything that had beer, I'll go watch. We went down.
9: John?
18: What time's the Indians game? I called. We'll hold it. What time can you get here? How many are you bringing? You know, there was like 12 people in old Cleveland Stadium. We all had our own beer vendor. So I remember the bad old days, the pre-Jacobs Field days, you know.
9: Me too, man. And just one more thing. Guys like Shohei Ohtani of the Dodgers, those big contracts, a lot of those guys have deferred those payments. So these guys that aren't in anywhere near Shohei Ohtani's ability, cooler heads are going to prevail. And, it'll be a bottom ceiling.
18: Got it. All right.
9: Cap. Yeah.
18: I appreciate the knowledge. Thanks for catching me up. Thank you. WNIR, good morning on a Gripe Friday, kicking around whatever you want to talk about. Hello. Are you there? WNIR, hello.
10: Hello, Couch.
18: How you doing?
10: I'm okay. That is a young man on the Hawaii team that was pitching. That's not a girl.
18: Well, I didn't say, you mixed your metaphors, okay? I asked, the whole reason I brought Hawaii up is I'm like, You know, like we had the lady called from the Blue Coats in Canton, and their parents have to, you know, subsidize those trips to Little Rock and Indianapolis. I'm like, that's one thing. Who's paying for this trip from Hawaii? It wasn't a Hawaiian team. I don't know who the tall girl was. I have no idea what team it is. Do you?
10: The only girl in the series this season played for Georgia.
18: Is she a pitcher?
10: Has been eliminated.
18: Was she a pitcher? Yes or no?
10: I want to say no.
18: All right. Well, then this pitcher was an effeminate-looking young man. Then
10: the catcher for Hawaii has very long hair.
18: Okay, what's that mean?
10: That's who I thought you were describing. Was you saw pitching?
18: No, no, And what got me, she had one of those they had one of those Andromeda, you know, I couldn't tell by the first name. Is that a boy or is that a girl? Not that it mattered. I was shocked that, you know, with all this NBA transgender crap going on and everything, I'm surprised they don't have a girls' little league is my point.
10: They do. It's a softball.
18: Oh,
10: hardball!
18: All right.
10: The problem is they keep allowing a few girls onto the boys' side.
18: Oh, so you don't? That's my point. Are you a purist? You don't want the Bad News Bears. You don't want the girls in with the boys.
10: No, it's okay for a movie. It's not okay, especially when you're getting to, you know, this level of play. It's a big deal to get to Williamsport.
18: Right.
10: We have an Ohio team. It's in the finals.
18: Really?
10: From Hamilton. Yes, we do.
18: All right. Now, that's another thing I need to understand. What do you mean you have an Ohio team? You have one team that started this spring from Hamilton? You said Cincinnati, Nicola Woods?
10: Hamilton, yes.
18: Okay. So that team, what I'm asking is, that team is the team representing Ohio? How's that work? Why wouldn't they get the all-stars from across the state?
10: Because they're split up. Well, first of all, Little League is its own division. You know, you had your hot stove, you've got your USSSA, and et cetera.
18: Okay.
10: Little League is its own division. They split them up into regions. So Ohio falls into the Great Lakes region. So they had to beat out, you know, teams from Kentucky, West Virginia, Michigan, Indiana, in order to gain that spot as the representative of the Great Lakes.
18: Got it.
10: So there's different regions. You've got the Pacific, the Midwest. You know,
18: what are the ages?
10: 10 to 12.
18: 10 years old, 10, 11, and 12-year-old.
10: Yep, can't be older than 12 by, I want to say, August 1st.
18: Okay. Man, that kid, well, whoever that person was, he was a southpaw, and he was probably 5'8", 5'9", at, what, 12 years old?
10: There's some of them that, yeah, there was the young man, let me think, who played last night. I want to say it was either Maine, I believe it might have been Montana. He's taller than the coaches.
18: Yeah.
10: When they took the team picture,
18: right.
10: He looks like one of the
18: they
10: coaches.
18: Showed that. You're right. You know, I mean, I was, it interests me. I always, I don't know how to put it. It is very reassuring to me as a boomer to see young kids involved with sports.
10: Exactly.
18: Teamwork and they're not. They're sitting at home smoking weed, playing Call of Duty. You know, it's hopeful for me to see these young kids playing the Pop Warner football, and
10: lot of time at the ball field.
18: Now, what's the difference between hot stove and this sounds like a joke, but I don't have a punchline. What's the difference between a hot stove and a little league? Age?
10: Slightly different rules. Pretty much the. Hot stove is a little bit more, I would say, progressive, where you're stealing bases and leading off sooner than you are in Little League.
18: Oh. Huh. What's that mean? Which is better? It seems like stealing
10: bases. Well, it's more competitive if you can get a jump start on somebody.
18: Yeah, exactly.
10: Little League.
18: Oh, okay. All right. Well, wait a minute. If you're going to go there. So, the first base is a double base from the chalk line toward the second base is white, and on the outside is orange. Why is that?
10: Safety reasons, ankles.
18: So you're saying, what I'm asking is,
10: the runner hits one.
18: The runner hits the orange. The runner hits the orange. Okay, so, all right. That was new, but you stunned me there. You're saying that Little League isn't allowed to lead off? They have to keep their foot on the bag all the time?
10: Nope, you batted ball.
18: What? Now what?
10: Yeah, there's no lead off.
18: I did not know that.
10: Not at this age.
18: Why?
10: I don't know.
18: Oh.
10: I don't know.
18: I don't.
1: And the answer is no.
18: All right. Well, it interests me. I was surprised. I got to imagine that Williamsport facility. I like looking out into the outfield. It's like on a grass hill, and the people can sit out there and watch it out there. You know, but there wasn't a lot of people in the stands, and I didn't know why.
10: No, well, see, right now they're not in Williamsport.
18: Oh,
10: they're all playing in their region.
18: Oh, see, I'm just clicking around, and you know, the never-ending spree of death and violence and hate on all the news stations and the weather.

0: it was a big order, and then I made a T-shirt out of it. I took.
1: Oh, really? Is he beast mode?
0: Yep.
1: That's beast mode, right? He ate Skittles all the time, and then Skittles sponsored him. Feed the Rainbow or whatever.
0: And then that kid you were talking about, I don't know if it's the same kid, but I went over to my dad's house, and he had the Little League game on. And I think it was Iowa, and this kid was up to bat, and I thought maybe he was Samoan or something. I was like, who is that? He was giant. And he was a pitcher, too. I don't know if it's the same
1: thing. I don't know either. Like you said, it was a region. It was like Seattle versus Hawaii, and then you had Iowa versus whatever.
0: Yeah.
1: Hey, whoa, speaking of Iowa and baseball, what happened with the broadcast? A New York Post this morning on their, as I was scrolling through, I didn't take the bait. People were upset about the broadcast of the Major League Baseball from Iowa. Something about, what was that? Did you know?
0: I don't know. I only listen to Hammy. I like our local guy. I don't know. I didn't even know Iowa had a major league team.
1: No, they don't. No. You know the movie Field of Dreams?
0: Okay, yeah.
1: From, what, 80, Costner, like 89. You build it, he will.
0: Yep.
1: That is a destination. It's become a tourist thing. And Major League Baseball was having, I think, I might be wrong. Major League Baseball had games there this, like, tonight or tomorrow or what, like a three-night stand out there. And it was on Netflix, okay? That's probably why you didn't see it. It was on Netflix. But the New York Post said people were bent out of shape the way they had the screen set up or something. Maybe it didn't have the pitch. What do they call that Cyclops thingy? Then Cyclops is what it is in tennis. What do you call that thing? The computer calls balls and strikes.
0: An umpire?
1: No. I'm setting you guys up today like you wouldn't believe it. I'm the best straight man ever. You know, maybe it was that little square there, you know?
0: Oh, you mean the thing where it shows, like, the graphic?
1: Yeah.
0: I don't know.
1: That.
0: They were complaining about that.
1: Baseball fans would complain if you hung them with a new rope. They complain all day long, right?
0: Yeah, they would.
1: All right, hey, so hey, Marshawn Lynch.
0: Marshawn Lynch, and then he went on. Remember how the Elon and Peyton had that thing on Monday night?
1: Yeah.
0: Like, you can watch.
1: Yeah.
0: He went on there a couple of years ago, and he just kept dropping F-bombs.
1: Oh, yeah, he's off the hook, man. I love that guy, man. I'll tell you, I was talking to Bob Golic a couple of years ago, and I'm like, which was harder? What's the guy's name? I think Bob played against or with Bo Jackson. I think Bob.
0: Oh, really? Wow.
1: Earl Campbell. Golic's like, my ear is still ringing, trying to tackle Earl Campbell. Can you imagine? He used his knees like battering ram. And Bob is huge. I know. I see him 6 days a week. And Bob Golic is saying, I couldn't bring down Earl Campbell. Remember Earl? Was that Houston Oilers, right?
0: I don't know. I know the name. I think I've heard Bob talk about him.
1: Yeah, he was like, man, Houston Oilers. Houston Oilers. They were good for a cup of coffee.
0: Yeah. And then, hey, the Browns preseason might be okay because they're playing a lot of the starters. You know, usually it is kind of. I heard that guy saying that this year it might be okay to watch because they're putting in, they're playing everybody.
1: If you're a Browns fan, it's
0: worth watching, I think.
1: I agree.
0: Yep.
1: All right, man, take care.
0: I'll talk to you later.
1: I'll see you. 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
1: 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And air injection does not require any chemicals to be added. 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
3: Johnny. First, they have to go through the Little League. We had a team from Youngstown that represented the Midwest in the Little League finals in 77. They're from the Uptown Kiwanis Baseball League.
0: And the referee ended up in the trunk and then the Mahoning River. He called him out at the plate. Yeah. Forget about it.
3: That's why we got so far. But that young lady was semi-right. They went through sectional, regionals, and this, that team that's from Ohio, they had to go. They're gonna, if they go through their playoff games, they'll represent the Midwest.
0: And then is it like a Sweet 16 bracket, or how's that work?
3: Yeah, and they'll play against the teams from the South, the teams from Europe, the teams from Mexico,
0: Europe.
3: Yeah, they have, you know, U.S. bases in Europe still.
0: You mean like military bases?
3: Yes, oh. And the teams play, you know, and also there's teams from France and Alitalia. You got to watch out those guys. You know, they talk with them. Anyhow. And Marshawn Lynch was the famous play when they were on the one-foot line. And the Seattle Super Seahawks threw a pass, and the rookie from New England bumped into the guy and intercepted it on the 1 yard line. They gave New England one of the.
0: Oh yeah, why didn't you just run Marshawn Lynch?
3: That was the question that would go down in infamy. Why didn't they run Marshawn Lynch? I think the quarterback changed the play.
0: That's awkward.
3: That's awkward. Anyhow, going that part, and I enjoyed earlier today when that caddy called up and that was on the morning show and he was talking about, you know, he's a caddy, this and that. Back at the Youngstown Country Club, and yours truly was a caddy. They separated the good caddies from the bad caddies. The good caddies were caddies. The bad caddies were bag carriers. Those are the ones that never cleaned the guy's ball, you know, after the third hole and stuff like that. Cleaned his clubs off. You know, told them which way the green broke. Don't hit your ball over here.
0: Oh, golly, I'm hot today. Mr. Havensack. The hole's this way, Mr. Havensack.
3: Yes.
0: What happened to you? Did they die on you? I ain't paying no 50 cents for no coke.
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0: Thank you, David.

0: So yesterday, last evening, one of those shows I was watching, flipping around, bored, and I heard this, and I didn't know Colin Hay of Men at Work. He had an album where he did acoustic called Man at Work. If you're ever getting a busy signal, dial now, 330-673-1234. It's 11 o'clock.
1: From ABC News, I'm Sherry Preston. A court hearing getting underway this hour in Manhattan for Luigi Mangione. The 28-year-old's expected to plead guilty to federal charges accusing him of stalking and killing UnitedHealthcare CEO Brian Thompson on a New York City street almost 2 years ago. There is no agreement between prosecutors and the defense, so it's expected to be an open plea, says ABC legal analyst Brian Buckmeyer, who explains.
2: There's no mandatory minimum to stalking that leads to a death. There's a maximum of life in prison, but there's no mandatory minimum. So in essence, an open plea would be turning to the judge and saying, hey, you've got a big runway here. Do you think you'd give him something that he could take?
1: There were long lines outside the courthouse earlier today. Thompson's wife and his former employers are expected to be in the courtroom today. It's back to court over the ballroom in D.C. The Trump administration asking the U.S. Supreme Court for an emergency stay, allowing construction to continue. Here's ABC national correspondent Stephen Portnoy.
3: In asking the Supreme Court for an immediate stay, allowing construction to continue, the administration says the ballroom is vitally required to ensure a secure gathering space for the president and senior officials. The petition points to what it calls a growing number of recent assassination attempts targeting the president, including what it calls the threat of a missile attack against Air Force One on July 8th, which we now know led to the use of a catering truck to sneak Trump off the plane in Turkey. Those sources say U.S. intelligence officials deemed that threat to not be credible.
1: The National Guard called in to help with rescues and cleanup amid record rainfall in Indiana. James Aldrich watched his home in Cambridge City flood and says it's been
4: overwhelming. Like you, out of control. Devastating. But everyone's okay, and I have wonderful neighbors, and it's a great community, and we'll get through it.
1: Checking the markets this hour, the Dow's down 71 points, the S&P is down 7. 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
1: Flock says it'll change its rules to provide more privacy after a report suggests major privacy questions.
8: Flock cameras automatically photograph every passing car into a database police can search with no warrant needed. The Washington Post reports at least 50 officers have been accused of misusing plate readers, many of them to spy on their wives, their girlfriends, and their exes. A police chief in Georgia allegedly searched his ex-girlfriend's plate and her teenage daughter's roughly 600 times.
1: ABC's Hannah Batah. Firefighters across France and central England are struggling against multiple wildfires as a new wave of record-breaking heat bakes parts of Europe. Just days after classes had begun, two schools in Santa Fe, New Mexico, were put on lockdown because of a four-legged menace.
9: A devastating drought across New Mexico and wildfires raging beyond the city limits have driven wildlife into population centers.
10: Over the last several days, we've had at least 4 to 5 reports involving bear activity.
9: Santa Fe Deputy Police Chief Lawrence Barnett says a bear was spotted Thursday near a pair of schools.
10: Both schools were placed in the shelter in place.
9: The bear was later shot with a tranquilizer loaded onto a truck and relocated outside of town. Jim Ryan, ABC News.
1: Banana pudding, deep-fried Oreo, or chicken and waffle? Which flavor Oreo would you like to see the most? USA Today reporting you can buy those flavors starting later this month and vote on which one you want to see next year. Sherry Preston, ABC News.
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13: 11:06. Good morning. I'm Phil Ferguson. WNIR News brought to you by the Streetsboro Flea Market in the Streetsboro Plaza on Route 303, just off Route 14. Right now, they're having a huge recliner sale. They have every type and style with over 50 different recliner models to choose from. And the news also being brought to you by Mensch's Brothers, home of the original hamburger since 1885. Slight chance of some rain today and then cloudy, then clearing out. Some sunshine later today, the high 84. One of three suspects charged in connection with the deaths of two women killed in a fire who suffered gunshot wounds appeared in court this morning. 46-year-old Darrell Washington of Canton appeared for an arraignment hearing in Camp Municipal Court. His bond was set at $3 million. Washington faces charges, including aggravated murder and aggravated arson. Another suspect, 43-year-old Eric Lamar of Alliance, turned himself into authorities earlier this week. He faces charges of aggravated arson, tampering with evidence, obstructing justice. Lamar previously appeared in court where his bond was set at $2 million. A third suspect, 41-year-old Melissa Terrell of Canton, remains at large. She's charged with aggravated arson, tampering with evidence, obstructing justice. Anyone with information on her whereabouts has to contact Canton Police, 330-489-3144. Akron's annual air show coming up this weekend at the Akron Fulton Airport, the Props and Pistons Festival, held by Inspire Aviation, a Wadsworth nonprofit that works to provide aviation and STEM educational opportunities for the public. This year, the festival will feature the United States Air Force F-16 Viper demo team performing tricks over Akron. According to the event's website, the tricks will include high G turns, vertical climbs, lightning fast rolls, and afterburner passes. Multiple other shows will take place in the air this weekend. 18 aircraft on display. Helicopter rides will be given on a first-come, first-served basis during the show around the downtown Akron area. The Akron Police Department Facebook post warned residents of increased aircraft activity in the area today through Sunday. There will be training and practice flights leading up to the event. Akron Public Schools plan to equip many of its school buses with cameras to record vehicles that illegally pass a bus when it stopped to pick up or drop off students. The cameras will be mounted to the stop sign that swings out to alert motorists that students are getting on or off the bus. The district, which transports roughly 5,800 students each school day, received a $115,000 grant for the bus safety from the Ohio Department of Education. Cameras are expected to be installed by district mechanics later this school year. Starr County Sheriff Eric Wiseburn today announced the Sheriff's Office, in collaboration with other members of the Starr County OVI Task Force, will conduct sobriety checkpoints tonight. That's in Minerva. Officers will conduct roadside checks of drivers for alcohol and drug impairment. We'll be vigilant in detecting and apprehending impaired drivers. Remember, the local news anytime at WNAIR.com, sponsored by CNB Homes. 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Weather next.
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13: All right, have a slight chance of some rain showers. Other than that, cloudy skies clearing out later today. The high 84 overnight. Not too bad. Tomorrow clears out. Looking pretty nice for your Saturday. They've taken out any mention of rain for tomorrow. 86 the high, a lot of sunshine. At the Talk of Akron, WNIR.
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16: Hey, Couch.
0: Hey.
16: The team you're looking for is the Alabama team. And the girl who pitches also has a cousin who plays, but both of them, their fathers played professional ball.
0: I wondered.
16: And she had a no-hitter going the other day up until, the fourth inning.
0: Yeah, it was Alabama, right?
16: And yeah. The other team laid down a bunt and blew her no-hitter.
0: Mm.
16: But she did end up pitching the entire game.
0: How many innings did they go?
16: Six innings.
0: Six?
16: And she pitched a shutout.
0: Hmm.
16: And
0: she's the southpaw?
16: I believe so.
0: Yeah.
16: And she got up the bat. I saw one game where she got up the bat, and she's a good batter. They intentionally walked this girl.
0: Hmm.
16: So... But one of the other teams, I don't know if it's Utah or Nevada, one of the Western teams also has another girl that plays on their team. But this girl from Alabama, she is the real thing.
0: Man. I'm telling you what, she was amazing.
16: She can bring it.
0: Yeah.
16: But and it says quite a bit that, you know, she gets up to bat, they intentionally walked her because they didn't want to pitch to her.
0: But you don't know, when you say her father played for the major leagues or college or what?
16: Major leagues. Her dad is Corey Rasmus. Trying to think what the uncle's name was.
0: Hmm.
16: But
0: so there's two girls on that team?
16: No. The other one is a boy.
0: Oh, okay.
16: But right. They're cousins, and both. Both their parents, their dads, played for major league teams.
0: I'll be darned.
16: But yeah, she's going to be something to watch once they get to Williamsport. It should be fun. And yeah, also they had a game that went into extra innings, and similar to major league baseball, extra innings they start out with a runner on second base.
0: I had forgotten about that.
16: Yeah.
0: They're doing that in Major League now, too?
16: Yeah. Yeah. And then with Little League, they are not allowed to lead off or leave the base until the ball crosses home plate, whereas a lot of the other, like your track.
0: That, I am so far removed from that, I wouldn't even have known that.
16: Yeah. And most of like your travel league.
0: When did they start that extended, say, first base? It's basically two colored first bases. That's got to have been a while, right? That's not something new.
16: I'm not sure of that, but they've had in the past couple games, I've seen where umpires, the first base umpire has actually blown a couple calls because the runner is only allowed to hit that orange bag. And there's been a couple of replays where they were questioning a call at first, and during the replay, you can see where the runner...
0: They have replay for Little League?
16: Yeah. Oh, yes. You can. It's just like your league, you're allowed so many challenges.
0: Mm-hmm.
16: And they stop the game, and they go over, and they get their headphones on, and they talk.
0: So are you telling me the base runner's not allowed to touch the white part? The white is for the first baseman.
16: No. The player, the fielder gets the white bag, and the runner is to touch the orange bag. And there's been a couple of instances where they review a call, and you can see clearly that the runner lands on the white bag.
0: Oh.
16: Technically should be an out, but they didn't call it. But, yeah, there's certain things that they can review. And after so many unsuccessful reviews, and you're done. But you can't of course review balls and strikes, but plays in the field. There was a play the other day where they went to turn a double play, and the fielder threw it to second first, and the kid came off of the bag prematurely, caught the ball, and if you were watching it real time, you probably wouldn't catch where his foot wasn't on the bag when he caught the ball.
0: Oh, I see. Well, that I guess that's fair. That's good.
16: Yeah, right? But there's been some very close plays where you got to watch that in slow motion again and see when that ball reaches.
0: The thing that I've noticed, the bats are like rainbow bats, or their bats are all different colors and stuff.
16: It's crazy. I mean, those are toned down bats. The same company will make the same bat that's the ball will come off the barrel a lot faster, but Little League has restrictions on their bat,
0: sure,
16: for safety. But some of those bats are $500 to $600.
0: Oh my gosh.
16: And, what is it,
0: Somebody, like I said, that's what I was saying. I don't know how they're funded. I guess they got to raise money, and their parents probably have to fund a lot,
16: From what I understand, I don't know that these teams play all summer together, but they play for, a few months, and then you go to regionals, and they just finished the tournament, I think, over in Canfield or so, about 3 weeks ago.
0: Canfield, Ohio.
16: I believe that's what it was, and that's where they decided who went to Indiana to represent Ohio for the state.
0: Got it.
16: But it's going to be fun to watch. I enjoy watching the Little League playoffs and the World Series.
0: I like anything that has young kids. Sports are so important for young kids.
16: You guys were also talking about the size of some of these kids.
0: Yeah, they're taller than
16: I want to say it's a kid that plays first base for Ohio, and he came up the bat, and they said, this kid is 6 foot tall and weighs 185, and they said he is the same size as Bob Feller was. And who else? George Brett. And they listed, three or four other players that were 6 foot, 185.
0: Wow.
16: And, it was kind of comical because the coach went out to talk to the pitcher, and the infielders came in to listen in. And he's standing next to the coach.
0: Looked like the Lollipop Guild.
16: Yeah, it was like, okay.
0: But, well.
16: Yeah, that kid's a beast, too.
0: Yeah. All right.
16: Hey, take care, man.
0: Take care.
16: Have a good week.
0: Uh-huh. WNIR, hello?
17: Hi, John.
0: Hey, William, what's new? What's shaking?
17: Well, I am depressed.
0: I know that, but what's new, I ask?
17: Oh, I'm watching the news, and the news, the first one of their top stories, tonight's top story.
0: That's, man, that's a deep cut from Saturday Night Live. Garrett Morris, we are doing the hearing impaired news tonight. Chevy Chase would say, people are jumping off aircraft carriers. And what would Garrett say?
17: Tonight's top stories?
0: No. He would say loud, people are jumping off aircraft carriers, the Lincoln. Yeah. All right, so if you're going to go there, the never-ending spree of Trump orders, steam catapults, old school, more dependable than the electromagnetic catapult system. Something about the new system on the aircraft carrier. And the Lincoln is being replaced by the Washington. The Washington, USS George Washington flat top is steaming toward wherever they are to relieve these poor sailors that have been out there for 200 days or whatever.
17: Now, when your dad was out there sloshing around in that tub about the size of a rowboat, he was tossed and turned and pushed around by the waves. And if he was in the Philippine Sea when that, it was a typhoon, Pamela,
0: ironically, yeah.
17: Yeah, and my friend's dad was in the Navy, and they got hit by a 500-pounder that went through a destroyer. A destroyer had a half-inch thick hull.
0: Mm-hmm.
17: And a 500-pound bomb out of a Betty bomber. They did what was called skip bombing, where they would drop the bomb on the water like skipping a stone.
0: Mm-hmm.
17: And it went in one side of the destroyer and went out the other side.
0: Mm.
17: So they repaired it, and then the nose got sheared off by the weather. Just tore the bow right off the ship.
0: Well, then why? All right, let's just go there. The ABC, CBS, NBC, I was flipping around, and you're exactly right. They're all, they were doing flooding for about 4 minutes, you know?
17: Yeah.
0: And then they went to, well, President Trump's ill-gotten war with Iran is having people trying to commit suicide. Trump's war is killing sailors.
17: So the first thing that came to my mind, again, off in the Philippine Sea and then off of Okinawa, the Japanese were flying basically what was manned drones into the aircraft carrier. Their number one job was to hit a carrier.
0: Mm-hmm.
17: So you got this swarm of airplanes daily, sometimes two and three times a day, that would try to blow you up by ramming their airplanes. Now, the idea of that would be very psychological effect. These people hate you so much, they'll kill themselves to try to kill you.
0: Right.
17: Actually, it was pretty smart, because if it was one man, one plane to one carrier, it was a pretty good trade-off. But I'm thinking to myself, now, my cousin, he flew A-4s, A-4Ds, off the Bonhomme Richard during the Vietnam War. And those guys, that's when radio-controlled cars were getting big and radio-controlled airplanes. They found things to occupy their time when it was downtime. I mean, they held station off of Vietnam for a long time. I think they were part of the Gulf of Tonkin Yacht Club, they called themselves, because they were there so often. And they signed up. Okay? They signed up. I know a lot of them probably signed up for a sex change or for this or that or the other thing, maybe to go to college and stuff. And officers, I guess, are a different breed of cat, especially flyers or aviators in the Navy. And for them to make the 270 days without going into a port. Well, a carrier has television stations, movie theaters, and they said the food looked bad. And I'm looking at the food, and I said, it looks like what I eat for dinner every night, you know. A microwave dinner, okay, so it's food. You eat it, you know, if it's good sustenance, then you go on about your business.
0: Is Hegseth worthy of being Secretary of Defense? The media is questioning that. Hegseth came out. That's my poll question on WNIR.com. Is Pete Hegseth worthy of being Secretary?
17: Yes. He's basically a talking head, all right? And he's was a news broadcaster and stuff like that. And he, dare I say, has the look and he has the attitude. All right. I don't know if he was ever in the military.
0: He was. He's
17: mm-hmm. Okay. So
0: he's still over there training with the guys. He'll drop down and do sit-ups and everything. And, you know, he's over there jogging around. But the point is that, you know, I think if Trump, my thought on this thing, I think Trump is looking for a way, as the Japanese would say, to save face. I think Trump could throw Hegseth under the bus, fire him, and say, we're out of Iran.
17: Well,
0: you ever think that would happen? Is this going to be a forever war? The Iranians aren't going anywhere, Bill.
17: They're not going anywhere, but they sure can be sent back to the Stone Age. You don't have to go anywhere.
0: No, because you start bombing civilians in Iran, and you'll have Trump at the Hague for, you know, like Dr. Mengele. You can't do that.
17: John, this is the whole thing.
0: You need Congress to declare war. They're operating on this quasi-100-day whatever. I mean, you know.
17: And let's Vietnam and Korea and 22 years or 3 years in Afghanistan and Iraq.
0: America is war weary, William, and we want our gas prices back down below $3.
17: No.
0: Yes.
17: I refuse to believe that. I refuse to believe that. And I'm going to tell you why. There's enough people still alive walking on this earth that understand what can happen when somebody gets the cap. And somebody that's crazy enough, and those people over there, they're not all about this world. They're all about the next realm. They want their virgins. They want this. They want that. They want the other thing. They are suicidal. Now, if they're suicidal, we might as well help them out. All right? Now, you know, I don't know. Maybe it's because I grew up with a soldier that was a warrior, and I found out things about his military actions during World War II that he never talked about. Ugly, ugly stuff, okay? People dying in the worst ways, all right? And those guys were drafted. They didn't sign up. When you sign up for today's military, they hand you a helmet, a gun, and a few other accoutrements for saving your life and taking somebody else's. You've got to know that it's not just for parade. Now, I don't know how terrible it is. I don't understand. These kids are of the age that they spend most of their time in their parents' basement. So what's the difference between a basement and an aircraft carrier? You're not going anywhere. You can walk around the carrier. Those things are huge. You know, and for them to make a big deal, they make a big deal about everything negative about warfare.
0: Right.
17: And they're making it all, trying to make it all sound like it's Donald Trump's fault.
0: Right.
17: This, to me, is wrong. I mean, it's at the top rung of wrong and stupid. So if you're stupidly wrong, then you're there is one more, but we can't use that word, on the radio, wrong. But, I mean, and then they go to the flood. Oh, well, this flood, that flood, this flood, that flood. And the one problem, somebody accidentally told the truth. The cities where it flooded, they hadn't cleaned their sewers out forever. Okay? If you don't maintain your things, they break. They fail. They don't work when you need them. You know, these infrastructures where...
0: My notes to myself last night, they were doing the 6:30 news, and the guy was crying. They just played the audio on ABC just a minute ago. Which it's sort of like the old Three Stooges. Would you rather, you know, Would you rather be burned at the stake or have your head cut off? He goes, well, a hot steak's better than a cold chop any day. Which would you prefer, a fire to hit your house or flooding? I think I'd rather just have it burned down. And you cannot buy flood insurance unless you're in a 100-year flood zone. So most of these people aren't going to have flood insurance.
17: When we first moved into this house, the people didn't maintain the gutters, and they didn't take care of runoff water, and we had...
0: Yeah, but no offense, but come on, man. You're talking about a foot of rain in an hour. No system is meant for that. You remember the flood, the history, the 1913 flood that wiped out our, walked out Lock 2 and 3 and 4 in Akron. They had to dynamite them.
17: They dynamited the...
0: This is the worst flood since 1913, at least like in Kentucky or wherever, Indiana, wherever they were.
17: Well, just like the one in Texas that killed all those children that were at church camp. Okay? That was terrible. And then the people wanted to rebuild the church camp, and again this summer, it flooded again. Now, you know, we as people, when we live our lives, there's going to be peril, there's going to be sadness, there's going to be tragedy, and there's going to be disasters. And, you know, they're called disasters. What you do is you cover your own backside so that if the disaster comes, at least you get out with your life and maybe the pictures of grandma and the babies when they came.
0: Mm-hmm.
17: Okay? You know, you as an individual are responsible for you as an individual and for those around you. You know, I always loved, it's a terrible word to use, but I'd love to see the people when a tornado tears their town apart and or a flood or a hurricane and it's down south. The first thing they do is we made it, thank God. And then you'll see all different colors of people, all different walks of life, and the only thing you see is their backsides and their elbows because they're working at cleaning up their own mess.
0: Mm-hmm.
17: And they help each other. I mean, that lady up in Cleveland, the city was going to do to her what they did, the other city did to that man that ended up shooting somebody. The town turned out with chainsaws and dumpsters, and they cleaned her property up. This is what life's about. This is what makes life worth living. But they give that about 30 seconds, and then they go on and they find the most pitiful person with the most crocodile tears coming out of their face, like soldiers or sailors that don't like the food. You know, try eating K rations for a year. Try C rations. For a year.
0: J.D. Vance warns Republicans not to blame young Americans for the appeal of socialism. President J.D. Vance delivered a wake-up call to Republicans yesterday on Fox News' Will Cain. That's for cable people, 4 o'clock show. You don't know that. But
17: yeah.
0: Cautioning them against blaming young Americans for embracing socialism and arguing the GOP deserves some of the blame. Appearing on the Will Cain Show, Vance defended young voters sympathetic to socialism as far-left ideology gains appeal with those struggling to accomplish the American dream their parents achieved. It just, you know, what was the old adage? Well, I can, you know, I want to work hard and let my kids do better than I did kind of thing. Well, we're going backward with inflation. And it's all because of the Iranian war and the price of oil, diesel, and everything else.
17: Well, okay, the price of gas. I went over to this station. I have my little puddle jumper car that I've been using. The big one sits in the garage because she likes high test. And the puddle jumper runs just fine and gets 22 miles to the gallon in town. Why does it do that? Because I maintained it. And got new plugs and plug wires and did all of that type of stuff so it would run more economically. That's my part of the job. All right? So I bought $30 worth of gasoline. It wasn't quite to a quarter tank yet. And I put $30 in. I figured it filled it up. So So now I can go another month because I don't go here and there at the whim.
0: No,
17: I'm old. I don't.
0: People
17: I
0: don't. You're just subsiding. Okay, like the Croods, the cartoon 20 years ago. The kids are. Dad made them live in a cave. Their whole life was in the cave. We could go out for 1 hour, go to the bathroom, try to find food, and go back into the cave. And the young girl goes, Dad, this is not living. It's not dying. I want to go out and see the world. And, I mean, you know, my warning to fellow Republicans would be, if you don't get this right and don't blame young people for being sympathetic to socialism, we got to blame ourselves, he told Fox News. Vance's comments come amid high-stakes battle over ideological future of the Democratic Party as Democratic Socialists of America grip on establishment appears to be growing tighter.
17: Okay, my argument to you is, if the Democrats were so concerned about the workaday person, why did they lose them to the Republicans of all people?
0: Well,
17: their message is flawed, John. The only thing they want to do is to take, steal, boss around, and not be covered in crap. So what we're seeing is the workaday people understand, okay, I have this much money, I have to do this with it, everything else on the other side of that is candy.
0: Why doesn't the WNBA learn from that Bud Light thing, go woke, go broke? Let me see, this is a New York Post op-ed. 3 out of 4, the vast majority of Americans don't want trans athletes on sports teams that don't match their birth sex. Why is that such? Why is the minority controlling the majority in the Democratic Party? How did we get here? Almost 3/4 of Americans don't want trans women competing against female athletes in sporting events and vice versa, with both Republicans and Democrats united on. The only thing that we're really united on, we being America, DR independent, we hate flock cameras and we hate this transgender crap. Just 13% of adults say they are extremely or very comfortable with trans athletes competing. It goes, you know, I just don't understand why the Democrats went with that Obama wokeism.
17: Did you ever see the movie or read the book Lord of the Flies?
0: I didn't read it. I don't know. Is that a bunch of young kids eating one another?
17: I can't remember if it was a plane crash or a shipwreck, but there was no adult supervision, like my house. And they went tribal. There was this tribe and that tribe. And then there was always somebody that was going to get picked on because they either didn't fit, or they didn't pull their own weight, or they didn't do this or that. And the Lord of the Flies was a wild boar that they managed to catch and kill, and they put its head on a pipe, okay, and the flies got around it. It was the Lord of the Flies. So what happened was there was a kid, his name was Piggy, and he wore glasses, and he came to Rise because his glasses were magnifying, and he could start fires. And when you don't have anything, fire's kind of a neat thing to have. And it was the idea. I don't know if you ever.
0: What do you say? AOC is the top 2028 pick for the Democrats because she could start fires with her glasses?
17: No, but maybe she attracts flies. It's the idea that younger people that have not been educated in school, their whole time they went to school, you know, peanut allergies, this allergy, that allergy, this ADD, this FGUR, I don't know, all these initials that they started putting on people 40, 50 years ago even, okay? What it did is it started separating out children, adults. Everybody has their own way of finding their own, like water seeks its own level. People seek their own level. They will find it. They will get in there, and they will live there. All right? They say that the Irish should decorate a rut. You just have to understand that you're not going to have everything, and nobody is going to hand it to you if they don't have anything to give you.
0: WNIR, good morning. You're on the air.
18: Hey, good morning. Is that me?
0: Yep.
18: on. I'll kick you off speaker. You know, I was listening to the gentleman right before me, and he's saying, you know, uneducated young people, this, that, and the other. I mean, you know, that's kind of, you know, young people don't want to be lectured. They kind of know it all already. I mean, they see what's going on. That's my comment there.
0: What's that mean? What do you mean? They're smarter than we give them credit?
18: Absolutely.
0: How so?
18: You know, I mean, they see what's going on. They're looking at the future. They're like, where am I going to work? What am I going to do this? Where am I going to do that? How am I going to afford this, that, or the other? Young people want to work, but you're either going to be in the trade, which takes you a long time, which is it's great, but let's say you're not the trade type person. So then what? You got to go to school for 4 years, and then you come out. School is expensive. To go to Ohio State, it's $12,000 a year, and that's not even room and board. That's just
0: $12,000. It's $12,000 a class.
18: There you go. You know, I got to move my daughter in on Monday. So a room and board, it's $25,000-$28,000 a year. She doesn't have.
0: Is she going to live in the towers by the horseshoe?
18: Mauer. With four roommates. The four roommates have to share a room. Get this. These are all four girls. They share a room, 8x10.
0: Yeah.
18: Yeah, it's tight, but it's an adjustment. But you come out of there, and you got $100,000 in debt.
0: Mm-hmm.
18: And ask the average parent, where are they coming up with this money? It's all student loans. By the time you're done paying your student loans in 30 years, you're thinking about retirement.
0: Well, what is the state college, since the Ohio State, University of Akron, Kent State, Ohio U, they're all subsidized by we, the taxpayers. Why are they so expensive if we, the taxpayers, are subsidizing them?
18: That's a great question. Why are they? And no one's probably ever looked into it.
0: So, I mean, you know, but at least you guys, at least Ohio State's worth it because they're ranked number one football team preseason. Well, Akron, you and Kent have crap football teams. That's why they're cheaper.
18: Yeah, and Akron's downsizing, you know. Go to Akron, they're downsized.
0: Don't even get me started with that train wreck of my Akron views. I'm telling you what, they you know.
18: Yeah. I mean, Republicans, Democrats, you know, I look back. Am I better off 4 years ago or even 2 years ago with the leadership that we got? I don't think I've been happy the past 20 years because everyone seems to come out and it's like successively worse and worse for the average.
0: Well, they always say on these ads, I'm so-and-so and I approve this message. I'm working for you, the average middle-class worker, blah, blah, blah. They're never doing anything for the middle-class workers. They're doing it for the donor class, the billion. I guess Elon Musk and Trump kissing made up, and Elon's pumping $100 million into the, trying to prop up Max Miller, Republicans eating Republicans up there with, you know, Max Miller, and there's about five or six other major, and Elon is going to, pony the cash up. But, I mean, I don't know. J.D., I liked what J.D. said yesterday. He's like, look, man, we got some skin in the game, too. We're not, you know, Republican. How old's J.D.? 42, 43-ish?
18: Yeah, somewhere around there.
0: And Teddy Roosevelt was the youngest president when McKinley got killed. Roosevelt was like 42. Think about that. Teddy Roosevelt and J.D. are about the same age. He's a Marine. He's from kind of an up and hard scrabble. His, you know, with his, you saw or read Hillbilly Elegy or watched the movie. I mean, I think he's not into these big Republican platitudes. He's like, look, we got to admit we made some mistakes. And I think I think more Republicans got that humility, that humble stuff. That's why pencils have erasers. We make mistakes, but we're going to try to do better, right?
18: Right. And you got to admit that. And, you know, JD, he has to appeal to the other side of the aisle because if he softens his stance, he can pull over a couple people, especially if it's razor thin margins. Now, Max Miller, which you brought him the other day, you said you didn't know who he was running against. That guy's name is Poindexter. And if anybody's middle class, trades worker, up and coming, it's that Poindexter guy.
0: Tell me about him. I don't know anything about him.
18: That's all I know. Is he's in the trades. He's a union member.
0: When you say trades, what do you mean?
18: Like a plumber or electrician or.
0: You mean union?
18: Union guy.
0: Okay.
18: And yeah, so he's doing that. So Max Miller, I went to a couple of his rallies, shook his hand here and there, before the allegations of him doing what they alleged to his 2-year-old daughter, breaking her collarbone and the ex-wife stuff. His ex-wife is the daughter of Senator Bernie Moreno, also a Republican.
0: Exactly. That's what I'm saying. They broke the Reagan code. Thou shalt not say anything bad about another Republican, unless it's your soon-to-be or current ex. I'm just saying, so we're going to lose the Senate. We're going to lose the House to the Democrats. Then what happens in January? Call that ball.
18: What's going to happen? They're going to come up with a whole bunch of nothing that gets nowhere. A bunch of committees. They're going to investigate this person. They're going to, put a whole bunch of obstacles in front of the administration. And in 2 years, Trump goes away. Maybe we have JD. Maybe we have
0: Marco.
18: Whoever. But it doesn't help us. It doesn't get us any further. Who said? Look at Ford. Right? Ford said they're going to bring back some manufacturing to the U.S. When are they going to do that, John? In 2030. That's 6 years.
0: All right. Since you're going to go automobiles, deep in my pile of stuff. Hold on a minute. U.S. sending aircraft carrier to Middle East. George Washington is going to. Trump wants to go back to. Why did they change the steam catapult on those flat tops with this electromagnetic catapult? But that's enough. Here it is.

0: Time to time. Why was the Volkswagen Beetle Bug so popular in the 60s? It was affordable and it was fuel efficient, right?
1: Exactly.
0: All right, hold on a minute. Hold that thought. All right. I've been watching this. Thanks, Phil. Luigi Mangione pleads guilty to federal stalking charges in the killing of the United Healthcare CEO. He entered a plea about 10 minutes ago. Hastily scheduled hearing in Manhattan federal court. That's operative because by him going into the federal court, I was watching the Legal Eagles on Fox last night and today. It would, if they brought state charges, that would be double jeopardy. Okay, that for those going on. This resolves one of two cases against him in connection to Thompson's death. Mangione is scheduled to go to trial September 8th on state of New York murder charges. With his guilty plea, his lawyers could seek to have the state case thrown out on double jeopardy grounds. Authorities say Mangione stalked Thompson, 50, shot him outside New York hotel December 4th, 2024. Could that almost be 19, 20 months ago as the executive walked? So, I don't know what this does. This obviously stalking. Did he admit that he killed the guy? Or I don't know what. I'd have to read this article. It's pretty long. But so we'll see what happens. But the point is that what I was thinking with this article, Chinese car makers are flooding Ford markets with fierce competition between more than 100 domestic auto brands, overproduction and sluggish economy. You know, China has got, what, 1.5 billion people? You got to keep them fed and hung and not angry, right? A billion Chinese people, cars, you know what I mean? China
1: Chinese cars.
0: What's that?
1: I was going to say Chinese cars, they park themselves. I mean, they're building cars where you pull up to your apartment building.
0: Are they gas or hybrid or electric? I don't know anything about them.
1: They've got both. They give you different license plates for different types of cars. If you get a green license plate, you're a hybrid. You know, you're electric.
0: Do you consider the United Auto Workers Union a trade union?
1: I mean, they are in the trade. They're a union, but you know, it depends on who they represent. You know, are they pipe fitters? Are they steel guys? You know,
0: what I'm saying is, Ford, GM, and Chrysler in the last 6 months, all of them had to write off over $2 billion. That's a lot of money. $2 billion write-off for that stupid CAFE standards Obama put. The battery-operated cars, if you build them, it'll bring your pollution on the other gas and diesel trucks. It'll bring you within the guidelines of blah, blah. And then we see 2 weeks of Canadian wildfire undoing everything Echek's ever done and everything that, you know, one volcano or one wildfire, it eliminates. Why do we have 4% of the world's population? We're the only people worried about tailpipe emissions.
1: No, the other countries are worried about it, too. I mean, you know, we can't control a volcano, but, you know, we can control some of this other stuff.
0: Can't control wildfires.
1: Well, let's all go out there in the forest and rake. That's a great idea. You know?
0: Wait, we're going to be like, what was that? Who were the seven dwarfs? They're walking along. Whistle while you work. Where are you going? We're going to go rake up all the kindling in the 4 million square feet of a giant redwood forest. So you can't go out. Interesting, you ought to see this. They got, you know, the new, relatively new, they've been around the last 30 or 40 years. You go back into a car dealership and they pull the car in. It used to be on a giant ramp and the whole ramp itself went up. The problem with that is you couldn't work under the car. Now they've got the two arms on both sides that lift the car, but you can work underneath. You know what I mean?
1: Yeah, yeah.
0: Visualize that, okay? Four cars in a container ship, but inside it shows cars in containers. As a more expensive method requires multiple steps, carriers fit two or four vehicles inside a container, which is lifted by a crane, you know. But they do the cross-section, and these cars are One is going north to south.

0: south, and the other one on top of it is south to north, and they're at an angle. It's ingenious the way they're jamming these cars in. How can China build one of these state-of-the-art cars, ship it all the way across 10,000 miles, and then have to ship it, and it's still $20,000, $30,000 less than what they're building in Detroit? How?
1: Back in the 80s and 90s, my uncle used to work at a brass facility. They made brass fittings. Their customer was literally right across the street. He said they could import the brass fittings from Europe, from Sweden or Norway or one of those countries there, and it was cheaper than them wheeling the product across the street, literally. And they wanted him to move to Buffalo because that's where they're they closed down one plant, and they wanted my uncle to move to Buffalo. He's like, my kids are in high school. I'm not uprooting my wife and my four kids to go to Buffalo. But it was cheaper for them to import it all the way. Look, chickens, John. Chickens, right? Chickens. What's a chicken cost you in the store? We raise chickens in America. We ship them to...
0: I have no idea. What kind of chicken? What do you mean? What's it cost? Prepared, or what do you mean? Warm?
1: Unprepared, refrigerated. Chicken.
0: Okay.
1: You know, they raise them somewhere in the U.S. They stick them on a boat. They send them overseas. They slaughter the chickens and they send them back to the U.S. How does that make sense? That's why in some of these packages they'll be like raised.
0: Why did chicken cross the Pacific? Is that a joke?
1: Yeah.
0: Yeah. Well, wait a minute. I thought it. Wait a minute. You know what? That's something we haven't talked about in a long time. Was it the egg? The eggs could be fertilized in America, but then they had to be born in chicken. There was some protocol about that, from the egg to the chicken. I don't remember what it was.
1: That's where ice came from?
0: I don't know. Flock cameras unite the left and right. The only thing everybody can agree on is we hate flock cameras. What about the new Immigration Customs Enforcement shock glove controversy? Did you see those things yet? Zap.
1: It's a bad idea.
0: Why?
1: You know, those guys, you're going to touch someone and you're going to zap them to, you know, imagine, look at all the ICE guys. The ICE guys, 90%. My brother works for ICE too out of Chicago. So, you know, 3 o'clock in the morning, these guys are just going in there doing their job. Do they really need an ICE glove? You know, I mean, it's kind of silly.
0: I'd like to have one of those things. That'd be fun to have at a couch burning bond party. All right, who wants to get shocked? Come here a minute. You know, here, hold my beer. Couch is going to shock me with the electric cattle prod on my glove.
1: They should market that to women. And girls, when they go out at night.
0: Oh, my God. I never even thought about that.
1: Yeah.
0: Rather than mace or.
1: Exactly. Because it's gloves. It keeps your hand warm. And you can bedazzle them. And, you know, if they don't want to talk to a guy, they just, let me hold your hand for a minute.
0: All right.
1: Down he goes.
0: All right, brother. I got to go. Call me again. I'll see you.
1: Later,
0: all right. Bye. We'll be back. I'm talking with Bill McClellan, General Manager of WeatherSeal Home Services. 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
0: Thank you, David. Well, they say that the showers mainly before noon, so the rain is going to stop in about 25 seconds. It's noon already. On our way to 84 degrees and sunny overnight, or sunny this afternoon overnight, low of 64. Now, tomorrow, sunny and 86 degrees. Sunday, 86 with an 80% chance of rain on Sunday. So we'll see if that holds. It is 12 o'clock on the Talk of Akron, WNIR, Kent Akron.
12: From ABC News, I'm Brian Clark. Luigi Mangione pleaded guilty to federal charges in the New York City killing of UnitedHealthcare CEO Brian Thompson. ABC's Aaron Katursky was in that federal courtroom.
13: After nearly 2 years of maintaining he was not guilty of killing Brian Thompson, Luigi Mangione sat at the defense table, cropped hair, stubble on his face, beige jail uniform, and admitted to a federal judge, "I shot Brian Thompson in Manhattan, and he died."
12: Mangione faces life in prison when he's sentenced December 18th, but in less than a month, he is set to go on trial on New York State murder charges. His lawyers could seek to have those charges thrown out on double jeopardy grounds, but ABC legal contributor Shauna Lloyd says that will be difficult.
14: If the charges are different, if they do not include the crimes that are underlying in the federal case, there is a possibility that their state case can go forward.
12: In Washington, U.S. Attorney Jeanine Pirro said her office has filed two felony charges against Melissa Farish. She's alleged to have vandalized the World War II memorial this week. President Trump asked the Supreme Court to allow construction to resume on the White House ballroom 1 week after an appeals court blocked non-security related construction. ABC Stephen Portnoy has the latest.
15: The administration's filing takes head-on the idea embraced by an appeals court panel that the president is not the owner of the White House, but merely a tenant. The administration's petition says that would make a judge the president's de facto landlord. Two lower courts have now ruled against Trump, saying Congress must authorize the ballroom before non-security-related construction can continue. The latest order is set to take effect next week unless the justices step in.
16: American consumers cut their spending last month. Retail sales fell by 0.6%, the largest monthly decrease since May of 2025. 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
16: It's August 14th, but some retailers are already thinking ahead to October 31st.
18: 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The pop-up store Spirit Halloween tells us that 5,000 people attended its flagship store opening in New Jersey on August 1st, and more than half of its 1,500 locations are already open nationwide.
16: That's ABC's Elizabeth Schulze. Candy prices are up about 10% from last year. A few days after students went back to school in Santa Fe, New Mexico, two schools were placed on lockdown because of a bear sighting.
19: A devastating drought across New Mexico and wildfires raging beyond the city limits have driven wildlife into population centers.
20: Over the last several days, we've had at least 4 to 5 reports involving bear activity.
19: Santa Fe Deputy Police Chief Lawrence Barnett says a bear was spotted Thursday near a pair of schools.
20: Both schools were placed in the shelter in place.
19: The bear was later shot with a tranquilizer loaded onto a truck and relocated outside of town. Jim Ryan, ABC News.
16: Construction workers in Belgium discovered gold in a basement worth up to $10 million. The gold was found in a chest comprised of bars and coins. And Oscar-winning actor Morgan Freeman could add Grammy winner to his resume. He's out with a blues album today called Morgan Freeman's Symphonic Blues Experience. He's a narrator and producer. I'm Brian Clark, ABC News.
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1: 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At the corner of State Road and Steele's Corners in Cuyahoga Falls. One of three suspects charged in connection with the deaths of two women killed in a fire who suffered gunshot wounds appeared in court this morning. 46-year-old Darrell Washington of Canton appeared for an arraignment hearing in Canton Municipal Court. His bond was set at $3 million. Washington faces numerous charges, including aggravated murder and aggravated arson. Another suspect, 43-year-old Eric Lamar of Alliance, turned himself into authorities earlier this week. He's charged with aggravated arson, tampering with evidence, and obstructing justice. Lamar previously appeared in court where his bond was set at $2 million. A third suspect, 41-year-old Melissa Terrell of Canton, remains at large. She's charged with aggravated arson, tampering with evidence, and obstructing justice. Anyone with information on Terrell's whereabouts is asked to contact Canton Police at 330-489-3144.
10: Well, Akron City officials announced earlier this morning a tentative settlement has been reached with the family of Jasmir Tucker, the 15-year-old boy shot and killed by Akron Police back on Thanksgiving night. Happened around 11 o'clock Thanksgiving night 2024. Akron Mayor Shamus Malik in a press release here to WNIR also announced one of the two officers involved in the shooting has been fired. According to the mayor, Officer Davon Fields failed to provide medical aid to Tucker after that shooting. He said Fields also violated the department's body camera policy and was unable to perform the essential duties of a police officer in a separate criminal investigation. Tucker was fatally shot by Akron Police once again Thanksgiving night 2024. Happened in the area of East Avenue and Vernon Odom Boulevard near Miller South School for Visual and Performing Arts. Also, it was announced today that the $4,750,000 settlement, now pending approval by a probate judge. The city has also issued discipline to another officer at the scene of that shooting for a separate body-worn camera policy violation.
1: The Ohio State Highway Patrol says an Amish woman was injured when a pickup truck trying to pass on U.S. Route 62 sideswiped her buggy, totaling the buggy. The patrol says the crash took place shortly after 4 p.m. yesterday in the 13,000 block of Navarre Road southwest, south of Brewster, near the bridge over Sugar Creek. The patrol says the buggy was headed south on Navarre Road southwest, and a pickup truck, also going south, crossed the double center line to pass as they approached a small hill. The truck shifted back and sideswiped the buggy, sending it off the road. The horse was not injured. The Amish woman was transported to the hospital. No update on her condition.
10: Well, Akron's annual air show coming up this weekend at the Akron Fulton Airport, the Props and Pistons Festival, held by Inspire Aviation, a Wadsworth nonprofit that works to provide aviation and STEM educational opportunities for the public. This year, the festival will feature the United States Air Force F-16 Viper demo team performing tricks over Akron. Now, according to the event's website, the tricks will include vertical climbs, lightning fast rolls, and afterburner passes. Multiple other shows will take place in the air. 18 aircraft will be on display this weekend. Helicopter rides will be given on a first-come, first-served basis during the show around the downtown Akron area. Akron Police Department Facebook post warned residents of increased aircraft activity in the area today through Sunday. There will be a training and practice flights leading up to the event, and that according to the Akron Police Department. WNIR News Time, 12:11. More local news coming up next.
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1: 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Prior sales excluded. This in from Stark County Sheriff Eric Wiseburn today announced that the Sheriff's Office, in collaboration with other members of the Stark County OVI Task Force, will conduct sobriety checkpoints today in Minerva. The first checkpoint will be held from 6 to 8:30 p.m. in the 300 block of East Lincoln Way in Minerva, which is in Paris Township. The second checkpoint will be held from 8:30 to 11 p.m. in the 3600 block of Union Avenue Southeast in Minerva, also in Paris Township. Officers will conduct roadside checks of drivers for alcohol and drug impairment and will be vigilant in detecting the apprehending impaired drivers. Remember, impaired driving is never acceptable. Always make the responsible choice to plan ahead for a safe, sober ride home.
5: Yeah, the Ohio State Highway Patrol announcing plans to conduct OVI sobriety checkpoints also in Summit County. One checkpoint will be in Coventry Township off South Arlington Road later on this evening. Again, motorists urged to plan ahead, designate a sober driver, use a ride-sharing service, or make other arrangements to avoid driving impaired.
1: Canton woman was sentenced to 15 years to life in prison for kidnapping a man and then beating him to death. 54-year-old Jolana Lowry pleaded guilty to the charges of murder, kidnapping, tampering with evidence, and gross abuse of a corpse. 54-year-old Jerry Morris of Canton was found dead in Akron on August 1, 2025. Canton police said they worked with Akron police and determined Morris was killed in Canton. Yolanda's mother, Dorothy Lowry, 70, is also charged with connection with the murder. 70-year-old Dorothy Lowry has pleaded not guilty to the charges of aggravated murder, kidnapping, murder, felonious assault, tampering with evidence, and gross abuse of a corpse.
5: Well, several more public hearings scheduled regarding Enbridge Gas, Ohio's proposed increase of its natural gas distribution rates. First meeting was held earlier this month at Akron. The next scheduled public hearing is coming up August 19th, 6 p.m. at the Frank Lausch State Office Building on Superior Avenue in Cleveland. The final hearing by Enbridge, August 31st, 6 p.m. at Lima Public Library, 650 West Market Street in Lima. The utility is seeking a residential increase of about $7.60 a month. Enbridge Gas Ohio serves about 1.1 million residential customers.
1: Well, back to school means school buses, and the Akron Public Schools plan to equip many of its school buses with cameras to record vehicles that illegally pass a bus when it stopped to pick up or drop off students. Cameras will be mounted to the stop sign that swings out to alert motorists that students are getting on or off the bus. The district, which transports roughly 5,800 students each school day, received a $115,000 grant for bus safety from the Ohio Department of Education and Workforce to purchase the equipment. The cameras are expected to be installed by district mechanics later this school year.
5: Remembering, get the local news anytime at WNAR.com, sponsored by CNB Homes. Contact them at 330-730-2025. 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
5: 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Well, the Guardians taking on the San Diego Padres tonight. Progressive Field at 7:10. They lost yesterday afternoon to the Tigers by the final score of 3-0. Despite failing to record a strikeout, the Tigers became the first team to blank an opponent without striking out anyone since Rick Porcello did it to the Athletics back on July 1st, 2024. It is a rare feat not to score any runs, and you didn't strike out. But the Guardians lost yesterday, and four games out of first place, game and a half out of that final wild card spot. Rubber Ducks beat Altoona 4-2 on the road last night. They won six in a row. The two teams go at it again tonight at 6 o'clock. NFL news, the Browns, of course, getting ready Saturday. That's on ABC, Channel 5 locally, as the Browns, 1 o'clock, taking on the Chicago Bears. Legendary Ellet High School football coach Joe Yost has passed away at the age of 73. He was there a long time. Yost went 234 wins, 152 losses, 2 ties, and 38 seasons. Holds the Akron Public Schools record for most career wins by a football coach. He also taught physical education and health, working 36 years at Ellet, 3 years at Higher Middle School. And Yost always talked about his biggest win. That was on a snowy day. Thanksgiving Day Championship Game 1989, City Series against Buchtel. And Buchtel at the time had a running back named Ricky Powers. And Ellet won that game 7-6. In fact, Buchtel was coming off back-to-back state title games in 1987 and 88. And the face of Ellet football for nearly four decades. Yost passed away yesterday. Check out our sports bowl, and Kim will be back with a look at weather and business in a minute.
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1: 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Fridays, enjoy their 30-day aged sirloin steak dinner with potato, just $19 or $24 for carryout. Frank's Place, Akron's best neighborhood bar, serving great food for over 33 years. And this news Business Watch is also brought to you by the Streetsboro Flea Market in the Streetsboro Plaza on Route 303, just off of Route 14. Right now, they are having a huge recliner sale. They have every type and style with over 50 different recliner models to choose from. Right now, we've got the Dow down at 156 and the NASDAQ down at 124. And the NASDAQ, or the S&P, is also down at 116. So, looking ahead, the Ohio Department of Job and Family Services issued WARN notices from employers in the July 2026 with three companies indicating they are planning layoffs or closures. That including massive amount of layoffs at International Motors in Springfield is one of the largest losses of jobs in the state in several years. The July WARN notice affects more than 1,500 workers in Ohio. A WARN notice, also known as the Worker Adjustment and Retraining Notification, gives workers advance notice of at least 60 days before their layoff date, according to the U.S. Department of Labor. WARN notices are required when the employer has 100 or more full-time employees and the layoffs will last more than 6 months and they affect at least 50 full-time employees. International Motors, an American manufacturer of commercial vehicles and engines, plans to lay off nearly all employees at its Springfield, Ohio operations as the company completes the sale of those facilities to Rauschel Incorporated by October of 2026. Looking ahead at weather, so far for today, we've had our rain and now it's going to become mostly sunny with a high near 84. Looking tonight, low around 64. Tomorrow, looking pretty good. Mostly sunny with a high near 86. Possible chance of rain Saturday night. Sunday, looking like a possible washout. Chance of rain about 80% with new rainfall amounts between a quarter and a half of an inch possible. For your WNIR News, I'm Kim Maxwell.
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17: And good afternoon. You're on the air, WNIR.
25: Good morning, Couch. How are you doing?
17: Oh, good. What's up?
25: All right. Well, I got something. You mentioned something earlier that I could really sink my teeth into. You're talking about how much it costs. You were trying to figure out why it costs so much to ship something from locally, then it's so much cheaper to ship from clear from China stuff, right?
17: Mm-hmm.
25: Okay. Well, being a welder fabricator in the industry for 35 years on the manufacturing side of the thing, industrial manufacturing, I couldn't believe the fact that we right here in Barberton could ship a product to a place right up in outside of Twinsburg, yeah. And yeah, I could mention this thing, but I don't want to get beeped. And it's actually cheaper for them, for the comb company, to send it over to India. Imagine this. Have them build it in India. Major big component thing, a big welded steel part, a lot of weight. Ship it to the coast. Ship it across in a ship. Ship it across the sea, you know, whatever. And then if they're way cheaper, then we can make it right down the street. And that's the reason why that is because that shows everyone all the regulations we got to deal with.
17: Amen.
25: All the duties.
17: Right. There you go. And the environmental stuff, too.
25: All of it. Mm-hmm. And can you imagine? Because right now you're thinking that they're going to pay them people pennies. But no, they don't pay them pennies. But they don't have to worry about all the stuff that just all the cowardly people worry about.
17: What cowardly people are you talking about? What do you mean?
25: On the left.
17: Oh.
25: On the left. And just actually, Coach, I tell you what, that's what they try to keep people scared. And, man, I tell you what, I live my life. There's something. I'd like to know what the heck Matthew McConaughey is. He's an actor.
17: All right.
25: Oh, man, he's a heck of an actor. He's from Texas. But, you know, he's an actor, and I know what they're usually leftist. But he's quite a motivational speaker, and he's actually said something I've lived my entire life by. By just do what you say, say what you do. But basically, don't lie. Just don't lie. Just do what you say. Don't. If so many people say they're going to do something, they don't do it. It doesn't count until it's done.
17: Right. So what you're saying, there's a song lyric by Bono of U2. It's the promise in the year of election. They're running. We're going to work for the middle class. We're going to the billionaire class that is. I think that's Husted versus Sherrod Brown's ad. I'm like, what did he do for 52 years for the little? Didn't he let Lordstown go out? Didn't he let, you know, I mean, I don't understand.
25: Yeah.
17: People are going to buy it, I guess.
25: But you know what, though? See, people buy anything. And that's where these other people who've been brought up or whatever, because they figured it out, how to get over on other people. And I checked out, dude. I'm an artist, and obviously I'm out. and I
17: you welded for art?
25: Yes. What's that?
17: You mean you did you weld art?
25: Oh, I did. I'm just an artist. I do anything. I can create anything. I was voted most artistic and most talented in my high school class.
17: Really?
25: I guess I go to kind of figure out that.
17: Barbed and Magic?
25: No, Garfield High School.
17: Oh.
25: It's all gone.
17: Garfield Heights.
25: Garfield High School. I tell you what, I feel very badly about Joe Yost passing. I'm sorry to hear that. I unofficially dedicated that school to being my unofficial high school because I've got four other championship footballs in their football case over there.
17: What,
25: beautifully done.
17: What do you mean? For Ellett?
25: Yeah, for Ellett. For Joe Yost, I can't believe he passed away.
17: Well, yeah, I mean, he was in his early 70s, but, yeah, it was sad.
25: What did he die of? I mean, he was pretty healthy last time I saw him.
17: I don't know. I don't know.
25: I got to say, give him his props on the air, too, here, man, because he gave me an opportunity that I never would have had in my life, ever. I got a chance seeing him little. Man, there were short little benches in the locker rooms they got. They were short.
17: Oh, don't get me started on what they called locker rooms.
25: Man.
17: Oh, my. I mean, Steubenville, we were in a janitor's closet. The coaches, the football team, we were wedged in there like a,
25: How many people are on your team?
17: Oh, man. Hey, I was going to ask you, is Barberton going to have enough for a football team this year?
25: That's incredible. I can't believe it. Joe was the one who told me all about when Barberton was getting the football field like that. They said it was economically sound.
17: Yep.
25: And, man, they were rolling.
17: Well, they Brian and the folks at Hoppican helped with the fundraiser. I went out and I got to see Joe and a bunch of other folks. I did the charity auction for the new Barberton field. The taxpayers didn't pay for that. They, funded it through the athletic, people. And my football team, how high do the numbers go? Into the 80s, right?
25: Yes.
17: And we had
25: football 90s, because what, Miles Garrett?
17: But we in high school, I don't remember if we went to the 90s, but we had probably 80 guys. The travel team wasn't that big, obviously, but we had 80 guys on the team, and... but because I had two buddies that had to swap their jerseys when they changed position, I don't even know if they do that anymore.
25: Really?
17: Yeah. We had to share each other's mouthpiece. We were so broke. No, I'm just
25: kidding. Come on.
17: Hey, we had to walk uphill 4 inches of snow both ways. Yeah. We had leather helmets.
25: Nasty, man. Hey, but I got to tell you, though, I was on the field with Miles Garrett when the Browns sent him. See, Ellis Field is dedicated to the Browns because the Browns paid for it. And I said, well, Joe, why the heck did they picked out the Elite. He said, well, because they play the most use, gets utilized the most. That field gets utilized the most out of all the fields in Akron to the left. And so that's why. So I got a cool, I got some cool shots of Joe. I'm very sad about Joe.
17: Yeah, I know. To hear that. That happens. All right, man. It's good to hear from you. Keep it.
25: Thank
17: touch.
25: You. Bye.
17: WNIR, good afternoon. You're on the air on a Gripe Friday. What do you want to gripe about?
16: Couch.
17: Hey.
16: It's me. Okay. I see you're getting ready to take off on your trip.
17: Oh, yeah. I'll be here through next Friday.
16: Oh, okay. So this is a week late. I'm a week early, brother. So you're taking your son out there as well for your, 40-year anniversary of your travels out to that area, correct?
17: Yeah, my daughter, my sister is going. My wife can't because she has to work. We had a schedule. We had to book that thing 14 months in advance. But, yeah, that why. I went to field camp with the University of Akron. We went to the western side of the Black Hills, but we were pretty much over in Wyoming and up to Thermopolis and down to Yellowstone. What about it?
16: Well, so I just sent you an email just showing a little excursion I took out to that area. I went out in 1965 driving out through there, and because my dad had driven out there in 1935. And so... And
17: man, that would have been rough and tumble in the 30s, man.
16: Well, that is, if you ever look at that Eisenhower trek across the United States.
17: You mean when he was before World War One? Yeah.
16: Right.
17: Yeah.
16: No, that was between World War One and Two, but yes. So he was the driver for his aunt and her husband, and they were buying oil and gas leases out there in the 30s. Okay. And so I got my driver's permit in 65, and then shortly thereafter we left so I could reenact the journey, much like your
17: oh, I see what you mean, you. Yeah. Mm-hmm.
16: So they bought the leases up in St. Paul, Minnesota, and I've got a copy of that lease agreement. You said you were interested in old oil and gas leases, and so... They bought these properties up in it's in North Dakota and Montana area in 1935, and they're still in production today.
17: Wow!
16: And so, as you know from being out there, so I'm driving my learner's permit, but you're out there in Montana, North Dakota. It's 100 mile an hour. There's no speed limit in Montana at the time.
17: Reasonable and prudent for weather conditions is what it said.
16: 20 miles between trees, you know, if you're lucky.
17: Right, yeah.
16: And so we did the Mount Rushmore and the Badlands and Deadwood and all that stuff on the way. And then we left from the Baker and went over to Red Lodge, Montana, which is up in the mountains and then down to Yellowstone. So we covered a lot of that same territory. So we passed by the Custer area, didn't go into it. But, so if you get that email, I don't know if it'll make it through because there's a couple of attachments. There's a picture of my dad in there with his aunt and uncle in the field.
17: Well, you know what? If you're talking about the in 1935, that's right in the throat of the Great Depression. My grandpa, on mom's side, his cousin was Cy Young, and Cy was about 18 or 20 years older than Grandpa Mac and John Foster McMillan. He was a redheaded Scotsman, man. He worked at the steel mill. I got a letter in our family archives from Greer Steel's CEO, Greer Steel, Dover, Ohio, where Grandpa worked for about 50 years and got dad in when mom and dad got married in the 50s. But it was to the Department of Defense. John Foster McMillan is so important to the war effort. Please send him back from the Army. We need him. We need the steel. It'd be more important. Cy had bought was the 32 Ford, the Ford, the V8, the first V8, that was the one that like Bonnie and Clyde and all those guys loved, right? I think it was a Deuce Coupe.
16: Yeah, so.
17: And they rode that thing out west, and Grandpa would tell me stories about barn. They called it barnstorming, you know. And what would happen is they would get to any town of any size, and they would stop and tell the mayor, this is Cy Young. Oh, yeah, we know you. Would you like to put us up for the night? And they would stay. And then what he would do is, he would go out, and because there is how his name was Denton True Young, but there's two stories about he wound up like a cyclone. But the story that Grandpa always told me was he threw so hard at a fence, and the press said it looked like a cyclone hit that fence. Okay. But he would do that at, they would go out to like some, you know, have a kind of a local thing. And they did have a small watt AM radio back then. And once in a while, he would go out on the radio and announce, hey, I'm going to have a baseball demonstration if you think you can hit off of me. And but it was kind of a fun thing. But man, the roads out there, there was nothing out there. I mean, you know.
16: So one of the things he talked about was like they mounted the headlights up on top of the vehicle so it could show over top of the grass.
17: Oh, yeah, I would imagine that. I never thought about that.
16: And so I can see why my aunt and uncle would want this 23-year-old driver because, like, with the roads like that way, he was also a good mechanic, et cetera, as you had to be. And those kind of
17: well, things. Ironically, I don't know if Cy ever even learned to drive. I don't know if he drove at all. I think my grandpa was pretty much his chauffeur. He drove.
16: Well, that's my father started driving when he was 8 because those guys didn't want to make the transition to cars from the buggies.
17: You know what? So. That might be, you know, but yeah, but yeah, those, but it's big. When they say big sky country out there, they mean it. And we're really looking forward to it, getting back out.
16: Yeah, absolutely. And I have a great, but it was like, I just got my learners from that. And I mean, you're driving hour after hour at 100 miles an hour because my dad.
17: Yeah, that's called being baptized by fire right there, you know. If you can drive out there, you can drive anywhere.
16: Yeah, so if you ever open that email.
17: All right, I'll look for it. Okay. All right, appreciate it. Thank you. WNIR, hello.
18: Hey, Coach, how you doing?
17: Good, what's up?
18: I want to comment about when I talk about younger generation. They know more than what we think they know, and they can get into trades and all that. I want to tell you, I come from a union family, okay, and I'm 56, okay? I had 4 union men in my family who are 35 years in the trades that were top union guys, 3 of which are dead. One's only alive, okay? And, one was my real father, one was my stepfather, and my mom made out really good because she got the pensions and all that. She made out really well. And but anyway, you know, the union jobs only make up about 6 to 10% of jobs nationwide, okay, out of the population. Plus, most of them get laid off in the wintertime or they don't have work. 90% of the trades are non-union jobs. You can look it up. So if you account for that, the 10% and the layoffs, that's not a really good gig. Most of the younger people now, they don't want to work. They want to be a TikTok star. Just like the women on TikTok and all them YouTube videos and all that, all these guys throw money at them. They're making millions off of being a, you know, social media star. Right?
17: I don't know. 20, what do you mean, right? That's got to be, you know, you might make a couple bucks, but you're not going to make a living.
18: What? A couple bucks? I know women on social media right now. There's women on there making anywhere from $100,000 to $1 million a year. Women.
17: Yeah, but that what I'm saying, that is 6 to 10% of the people, just like you're using 6 to 10%. The vast majority of the people on there are not making the big, big money.
18: Well, if you add the men and the women, it's going to be over that 6%. It might even be double that. But still, it's not a lot, but still, it's no different.
17: So what are you saying? Do you agree or disagree with him?
18: I disagree with them that the trades is the answer. You know, union halls only have apprenticeships like every 5 years, right? So they hire so many people that they need. Say one electrical workers union, they might need 40 guys in that 5-year trade. They might need 8. In a pipe fitter trade, sometimes they'll put 8 or 10 or 20 in the trade. But you know what? The military people get first dig at those apprenticeships, okay? guys in the Marines, guy in the Air Force, and they come out. They choose military guys before anybody that's just walking off the street. They get top pick, like
17: okay.
18: You get it.
17: All right.
18: So they put you on a list, a waiting list. You might be 35, number 35, and the Union guys are all ahead of you. So if they need 20 guys or 30 guys, guess what? You're not getting in. So, you know what I mean? I guess it's all in perspective, how you look at it.
17: Vice President J.D. Vance yesterday delivered a wake-up call to Republicans on the Will Cain Show. Vance defended young voters sympathetic to socialism as the far-left ideology gains appeal for those struggling to accomplish the American dream their parents achieved. So that dovetails into what you're saying. There's a reason people don't want to get into unions and the trades, because you think 4 years of college is bad. Try to do a five-year apprenticeship, right? You're starved
18: right.
17: out. Yeah.
18: Mm-hmm. Yeah, and the apprenticeship, too, you got to remember, you got to pass schooling in the apprenticeships. You have to take tests. You have to do on-hand training with your journeyman. And if you don't cut the mustard, they'll let you loose. You know what I mean? It's not just you walk in there, you get a guaranteed job. If you do poorly and you fail on the test that they give you when you get in there, and then you go out on the job and you can't perform, you're not going to keep that job.
17: Vance comments come amid high-stakes battle over the ideological future of the Democratic Party as the Democratic Socialists of America's grip on the establishment appears to grow tighter. Is this just a fad right now because everything's so expensive? Mortgage rates might even go up a point. Wall Street's going...
18: They're up right now at 6.5%, and they're saying they might raise interest rates again.
17: Well, relatively, I hate to say it, sounded like a boomer, but I was right 9, 10, 11% in 1986, okay? So relative to what we had before, it's not a high interest rate. We got spoiled with the 3%. That was never going to be the market rate.
18: But you have to remember the amount you pay for homes now versus then is a lot more money. You know what I'm saying?
17: I understand. Believe me, yes.
18: You're paying 7% on a $1 million house or houses that are worth, you know, two or three times or four times what they're worth then. That's a lot more money than back then. So 7% of 100,000 is less than 7% of 500,000 or a million. You know what I'm saying?
17: I do.
18: So, all right, I'll see you.
17: All right, take care. Trivia time. I'm not working.

Sonny and Cher. On this day in 1965, started a three-week run. Number one, Sonny Bono was said to have inspired to write the song to capitalize on the popular term in the mid-60s, babe, as heard by Bob Dylan's It Ain't Me, Babe. In 1958, on this day, Elvis Presley's mother, Gladys, died. At her funeral 2 days later, Elvis was so overcome with grief he was unable to stand and had to be supported. There were over 500 police were at the service to keep the gigantic crowd away. I don't even know how to ask this as a trivia question. Elvis was a twin. Was it his brother? Did he have a twin brother or twin sister? They died in utero. And Elvis later said, I got double the luck because I got my dead brothers. You know, think about that. I mean, twins in the 50s was relatively rare, and then Gladys had to give, you know, birth to a stillborn. But Elvis and his mom, it really goofed with him. What else is on here? All right, Mangione, if you care. Pleads guilty to federal stalking charges in the killing. And I don't know what that means. Did he... They couldn't...

Chris, that investors and regulators aren't watching are usually the ones that jump and bite. The example came last week when a billionaire, Matt Ishbia, ISBIA, I'd never heard of it, United Wholesale Mortgage, UWM, one of the largest mortgage lenders, required a $2 billion capital infusion, private market capital, junk bonds, if you will. After his interest rate hedge went south, he bought a bunch of these mortgages thinking the rates were going to go down. And then because the newer rates are going to be lower, people would want the yield on the older 30-year mortgages. And now that mortgages are heading up, I understand why. Didn't they learn anything with too big to fail? 2008 and 2009. Trump orders the Navy to restore older technology on aircraft carriers, costing billions. The Navy spent years fighting the president's push to go back to steam catapults versus this electromagnetic catapult system. The George Washington, USS George Washington, is going to go. It's steaming over there somewhere, wherever the Lincoln is, so that they can get back into port after 200 and some odd days. U.S. sending fresh aircraft carrier to the Middle East. George Washington is set to replace USS Abraham Lincoln, which has been deployed for more than 250 days. There aren't enough ships to handle China's booming car exports. What would that mean here in America? Is China allowed to sell these cars in America? If anybody knows that, Mr. Federal Reserve, call in. What's going on in Hamden Township, Geauga County? The update today, we had this at the beginning of the week, I think. Molly Walsh and the Plain Dealer is all over this. Public financial records meant to provide accountability for Hamden Township's nonprofit fire department are incomplete and, in one case, allegedly inaccurate, according to new information obtained by the Cleveland.com Plain Dealer. Fire Chief Scott Hildebrand says compensation reported for him on the fire department's federal tax return was wrong. Township Trustee Dave Johnson, meanwhile, says the fire department never turned over financial reports required under its contract with the township. Why this matters? The disclosures raise new questions about financial controls at Hampton Volunteer Fire Department Incorporated, a nonprofit entity separate from the township, after a longtime employee admitted stealing what fire officials have described as, quote, a large amount of money. We can't talk about it. It's pending legal whatever. ICE, Immigration Customs Enforcement, to give agents electric shock gloves made from a Kentucky company, a $20 million no-bid contract. So they're not allowed to have guns, and now they're not allowed to have electric. The people, somebody might have a pacemaker. Block cameras are installed in over 120,000 active cameras across the United States, and it is the one thing that Democrats, Independents, and Republicans unite, a common enemy. Block cameras are documenting everybody all the time. An update on our heroic canine from the Sheriff of Wayne County. Oh, there he is, a good-looking guy. Canine Vic will spend his... He's retiring. And he'll spend his retirement with his handler. The shooting happened July 5th around 9:30 at night at Chippewa Trail in Rittman. According to Wayne County Sheriff Tom Ballinger, Canine Vic was shot in the hip and a bullet broke apart. A piece of the wound... or the round, rather, was lodged near the dog's spine. As part of this recovery, K-9 Vic received laser therapy at the Cleveland Road Animal Hospital in Worcester.
According to an official at the hospital, laser treatment uses light

0: energy to reduce inflammation, ease pain, and speed up the healing process. And Ripman Police Sergeant Scott Reese, 54, was fatally shot when he responded to the home in the break-in when shots fired call, remember? So, Vic is, oh, there he is with the young ladies at the veterinary. He's like, I'm ready to go back to work. Look at him. He looks like, I'll go back. Get the bad guys. So, K-9 is retiring out there. The number one toy that defined summers for baby boomers and older. The number one decade by decade. In the 1920s, it was roller skates was all the rage. In the 1930s, it was the radio flyer Little Red Wagon. 1940s, soap, bubble, wands, blowing bubbles. In the 1950s, it was Schwinn and all the other types of bicycles. In the 50s, the 60s was defined by the hula hoop. The 70s, slip and slide. I'll tell you what, we used to do lawn dart slip and slide. We're going to throw these up, and you got to slide on the slip and slide and not get a dart in your head. That was fun. In the 80s, oh, I disagree with this one, the Snoopy snow cone machine. And the 90s was a Nintendo Game Boy. See how things changed? We've run from bicycles and wagons and being outside. Along came the 90s, and then everything went electronic, the Nintendo Game Boy.
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0: Thank you, David. 330-673-1234 to Gripe Friday. What that means is you want to gripe about something, call up. 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And thank you to Lawn Monster and others. I cleaned my credit cards off with the gunk with using rubbing alcohol. It took some work, but that worked. I got you, baby. 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
11: From ABC News. I'm Brian Clark. Luigi Mangione admitted to killing UnitedHealthcare CEO Brian Thompson. He pled guilty to two federal charges in New York City, after which U.S. Attorney Jamie McDonald told reporters,
12: "There are no accommodations or concessions, and we are free to seek the maximum penalty under the law."
11: That would mean life in prison. Mangione is due to be sentenced in December, but he still faces state murder charges. That trial is set to begin next month. Defense attorney Karen Friedman Agnifilo said those charges should be thrown out on double jeopardy grounds.
13: It was a single tragic event, yet he's being prosecuted twice for the same conduct.
11: ABC's Aaron Katursky was inside the federal courtroom.
14: Gut-wrenching for Brian Thompson's family. They have never been to court until today. His widow, Paulette, seen weeping as Mangione entered and the hearing began. And then to hear him admit, after all of this time, that he shot her husband, it was too much, and she was consoled by other members of her family.
11: The U.S. Attorney in Washington, D.C., Janine Pirro, says an arrest has been made in connection with this week's vandalism at the World War II Memorial on the National Mall. Melissa Farris is in custody, expected to be arraigned today. President Trump asked the Supreme Court to save his White House ballroom project, seeking a stay of the lower court injunction that halts construction. The Pentagon's released new details about the crash of a military helicopter in central Texas. ABC's Jim Ryan is in Fort Worth with details.
15: The Apache attack helicopter was on a maintenance test flight when it went down in a pasture southeast of Fort Hood, where the aircraft and its crew were based. The cause is still under investigation, but the military has publicly identified the two soldiers who died as 25-year-old Warrant Officer Seth Olmsted and Chief Warrant Officer DeAndre Huey, who was 34 and had been in the Army for 12 years.
11: You're listening to ABC News.
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11: New details have emerged about the terrifying moment when a passenger was partially sucked out of an airplane window on a flight to Greece last month. ABC's Matt Rivers has the details.
17: A new NTSB report laying out what happened on that Ryanair flight, starting right at takeoff with abnormal engine vibrations. Then, about 9 minutes after taking off, the crew hearing a loud bang. The NTSB saying multiple engine fan blades broke, puncturing the plane in at least two places and knocking out that window.
11: The NTSB said four suspected bird strikes to the same engine have been reported by flight crews over the past year. A county court in Washington state put the kibosh on Kalshi.
18: In Washington state, a King County Superior Court judge ordering the online prediction market Kalshi to stop many of its operations, finding it was basically an illegal gambling operation. In Seattle, folks like Alex Lopez sided with the judge.
19: I've seen my friends lose a lot of money on stuff they weren't thinking too much about because they thought they were going to make a bunch. It's kind of like crypto, so it's basically gambling just like any of the other ones.
18: Not gambling, but commodities futures, claims Kalshi, which says it's considering all legal options. Dave Packer, ABC News.
11: Reddit's the online forum home to discussions and communities on almost any conceivable topic. Now it's heading to the S&P 500. Trading in Reddit will begin Tuesday, weeks after posting strong second quarter results. Reddit went public in 2024. I'm Brian Clark, ABC News.
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2: 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We're going to start the newscast talking about sobriety checkpoints in the area for this evening. Stark County Sheriff Eric Wiseburn has announced today that the checkpoints will be in Minerva, Ohio. The first checkpoint will be held from 6 to 8:30 p.m. in the 300 block of East Lincoln Way in Minerva. Second checkpoint will be held from 8:30 to 11 p.m. in the 3600 block of Union Avenue. Both of those locations are in Paris Township. Officers will conduct roadside checks of drivers for alcohol and drug impairment and will be vigilant in detecting and apprehending impaired drivers. In Summit County this evening, the Ohio State Highway Patrol has announced plans to conduct OVI sobriety checkpoints in the Coventry area. Motorists are urged to plan ahead and designate a sober driver, use a ride-sharing service, or make other arrangements to avoid driving impaired. In 2025, law enforcement agencies recorded over 14,000 OVI arrests, resulting in more than 13,000 alcohol and drug-related crashes, including 1,053 fatalities. The sheriff's office wants to remind everyone that impaired driving is never acceptable. Always make the responsible choice to plan ahead for a safe and sober ride home. This weekend is also Akron's annual air show, and the Props and Pistons Festival is held by Inspire Aviation, a Wadsworth nonprofit that works to provide aviation and STEM educational opportunities for the public. Its main goal is to expose the public to aircraft displays and aviation-related topics. This year, the festival will feature the United States Air Force F-16 Viper demo team performing aerobatic tricks over Akron. According to the event's website, the tricks will include high G turns, vertical climbs, lightning fast rolls, and afterburner passes. Multiple other shows will take place in the air. 18 aircraft will be on display. Helicopter rides will be given on a first-come, first-served basis during the show around the downtown Akron area. And the Akron Police Department Facebook post warns residents of increased aircraft activity in the area today through Sunday. There will be training and practice flights leading up to the event. And the Ohio State Highway Patrol says an Amish woman was injured when a pickup truck trying to pass on U.S. Route 62 sideswiped her buggy, totaling the buggy. The patrol says the crash took place shortly after 4 p.m. yesterday in the 13,000 block of Navarre Road southwest of Brewster near the bridge over Sugar Creek. The patrol says the buggy was headed south on Navarre Road, and a pickup truck also going south crossed the double center line to pass as they approached a small hill. The truck shifted back and sideswiped the buggy, sending it off the road. The horse was not injured. The Amish woman was transported to the hospital. There is so far no update on her condition. I'll be back with weather in just a moment.
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2: And looking at weather, we have cloudy and then gradually becoming mostly sunny for today with a high near 84. Not too bad. Partly cloudy tonight, low around 64. Tomorrow, looking like a great day. Mostly sunny with a high near 86. Sunday, looks like we're going to see some more rain. Chance of showers and thunderstorms. Chance of rain will be 70%. For your news and weather, I'm Kim Maxwell.
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0: Hey, you and Connie Ott, or did you go yesterday? The D-Day Conneaut 2026 is underway right now. Started yesterday. 82nd anniversary of the Normandy D-Day invasion of June 6, 1944. This year we celebrate the people, machines, and events leading up to and surrounding the greatest amphibious landing ever attempted. 2026 will again be a ticketed advance, so I'm reading from ddayohio.us. You can go, and if you're, let's see what's going on today. D-Day Ohio is 100% donation dependent. All money collected through donations from individuals, families, reenactors, corporation, D-Day Ohio membership, and merchandise sales goes directly to support our mission. Your support is vital to keeping our museum and event program strong for years to come. So there we go. WNIR, good afternoon. You're on the air. WNIR, hello?
6: Greetings, Couch. How are you?
0: What's going on?
6: Hey, not a lot. Just enjoying this rain, even though they said it's supposed to stop raining, but it's raining.
0: It's raining in Navarre?
6: Well, I'm actually in North Canton. I have to pick my mom up for an appointment today, so I'm in North Canton.
0: Hoover Vikings.
6: Yeah. So you had me chuckling at some of those toys. I think you mentioned Jarts, or maybe you didn't, but remember the slip and slide? That was a deadly toy. I mean, you wet down a sheet of plastic and you go running and hope you don't break a bone, you know?
0: Dodging lawn darts.
6: Yeah. I wanted to also say you guys advertise for the Canfield Fair. That is a fantastic fair.
0: Mm-hmm.
6: You go every year. Really good time. Hey, on a more serious topic, the gloves that the ICE wants to use, or police officers, if you comply, you don't have to worry. You know, if you have a heart condition, then don't be acting a fool, and you won't get, you know, shocked by electric gloves. I mean, I don't understand this. I don't know.
0: Well, it's anything that on the left, their rallying cry, they want wide open borders. They want illegals to vote because they'll vote Democrat, and they're anything that involved with immigration and customs and enforcement are a bad thing.
6: Well, I think they ought to use all tools that, you know, that they're ready, that they have available. And if that's a tool, then, you know, in the toolbox, then, you know, again, if you can't do the time, you know, back to if you can't do the time, don't do the crime. You know, I just don't. Whiny, entitled people, that's my gripe for today.
0: Mm-hmm.
6: Gets on my nerves. So you were talking about I guess a caller brought up about the having to ship things overseas, have chicken processed overseas, and then ship it back to sell it. You know, maybe it doesn't pertain to unions, but it does pertain to wages, you know, and if the wages are such that, you know, they're not commensurate with the amount of skills or talent or education that you need to do the job, I mean, some of these wages are out of control, you know, and so, you know, if you can't blame the company for wanting to, you know, they have to make ends meet somehow and answer to their stockholders and whatnot. I mean, I don't know what the answer is, but I do know that some of the unions, not, you know, I understand maybe it's a small percentage, have priced themselves out of existence, you know,
0: mm-hmm.
6: priced their jobs out of, you know, I mean, half of our, I think, well, my brother works for Toyota, they have a lot of plants down in Mexico, and that's partially what, well, and regulations. Your caller did bring that up. That's a valid point. You know, the ridiculous regulations are forcing good-paying jobs out of the country, you know, so we need some common sense with some of that.
0: Mm-hmm.
6: I just to touch bases on the Browns, or someone's already brought it up, I will forgive Deshaun his trespasses if he can win some games for us. I'm not a Deshaun fan, but, you know, it's looking like he's going to, I guess Shador and Deshaun are going to each get a go at it, and we'll see who the better man is. But, yeah, I mean, I just want to win.
0: Mm-hmm.
6: You know, for God's sake, just, you know, let's present a winning team this year. I don't know if you guys talked about this. I've been so busy this week. The sociopath that is up on trial right now for killing her three children. Did you guys talk about that?
0: No, I brought it at the beginning of the week, and it was, I think it was too dark for, you know what I mean? What do you want to, where was that again? Remind me.
6: I want to, you know, I'm drawing a blank on where, I want to say New England.
0: Okay.
6: Boston, maybe?
0: I don't remember all the details about it.
6: Yeah. The little bit that I know, she's claiming postpartum, but I don't buy it. I think she's just a pure sociopath. I think she's, you know, Andrea Yates, I don't know if you remember that case, but she's doing life in a facility. I mean, this woman better not walk after this. By claiming postpartum.
0: Well, you know, I got a question about some of the pharmaceuticals she was on.
6: Mm-hmm,
0: does that add to it?
6: She has to own some of that, though. You know, I mean, the amount of things that she was on, I think she was doctor shopping, because there were multiple different prescriptions filled at different pharmacies from different doctors. You know, if you're drug seeking, you know, I mean, a lot of the anti-anxiety medicine and whatnot, I mean, she was on a bunch of different similar ones, you know, simultaneously. I mean, I think she has a hand in some of this, you know, as far as the...
0: All right, hold on a minute. I had to look it up there. I saved this from, I think, Tuesday or Wednesday, ABC News.
6: Uh-huh.
0: Before killing her children, Lindsay Clancy searched about hallucinations, psychosis, and ways to die. The trial of Massachusetts mother Lindsay Clancy has turned her death search history about mental health concerns and medication side effects in the weeks before she strangled her three children in January of 2023.
6: Uh-huh.
0: Plymouth,
6: uh-huh.
0: Matt, yeah.
6: Yeah, I mean, it's a terrible story. I question.
0: How old were the kids? Do you remember?
6: They were young. There was one that was 8 months old, and maybe one that was, and don't quote me on this, maybe five and maybe eight.
0: It
6: breaks your heart. But I just feel like, you know, if she would have checked into a hospital, there's the 988 hotline. There's, you know, you could go to any emergency room. You could go to a...
0: I didn't remember the rest of this. Clancy pleaded not guilty to murder charges this week in the deaths of her children, Callan, Dawson, and Cora Clancy.
6: Mm-hmm.
0: Oh, my God. Imagine being dad. Their father found the children in the basement of the family's home in Duxbury, south of Boston. Their mother was lying in the yard after jumping out of the second story window, and she remains paralyzed from the waist down.
6: Mm-hmm. Yeah, that did happen. And I mean, there was an allegation that the husband was having an extramarital affair, and she was doing this to punish him. You know, so if that's pretty calculated, you know. It's a terrible tragedy. All I'm saying is she needs to do...
0: All right, so wait a minute. Here it is. The prosecutors argue she was an intentional killer who contrived to, quote, get her husband out of the house by sending him to get takeout in the pharmacy on January 24th of 2023.
6: Mm-hmm.
0: So while the husband was gone, she strangled the children with exercise bands.
6: Oh, good grief.
0: Prosecutor Shannon Buckingham has urged jurors not to view the trial as, quote, a public debate about women's mental health and how the medical system treats women. If convicted, she faces life in prison without parole.
6: Yeah, she needs to be convicted. There's a lot of help out there, and people literally... like I say, you could dial 911.
0: Where was it this week? Phil and Kim were talking in the news. Springfield Township here in Akron has got the drop off your baby at the fire department
6: kind
0: of thing.
6: Yeah, the little, they have a little, literally, I mean, it's, I haven't laid eyes on it, but it's like a Dropbox type drawer that you pull out.
0: I'm like,
6: you put the child,
0: is there an age limit on that?
6: Yeah. Yeah.
0: Hey, Johnny, go to Springfield. They'll give my 20-year-old college kid. So, you know what? It is,
6: I don't buy that.
0: It shows premeditation, right? Yeah, and so that is your definition of what? What'd you call her?
6: Sociopath.
0: All right.
6: You know, a person that's just not redeemable. I just wanted to comment on the story about the crazy story. I am not sitting next to a window on an airplane ever again.
0: Under 30 days old. Thanks, Kim. So a newborn, you know.
6: Newborn, yeah. Mm-hmm. Yeah. The woman that got halfway pulled out of the window on the airplane going to Greece or coming from Greece.
0: Yeah. That make you rethink you want the window on the story is peculiar.
6: You think?
0: I don't know. Something weird about that. Greeks, Ryanair, and she got sucked out halfway out the window. And yeah, I don't know.
6: Yeah, I go to sleep anyway, so I don't really. But yeah,
0: I always, it might not be cinched up tightly, but I have always got my seatbelt around me.
6: Whatever. Not.
0: All I have to say is all these things happening, statistically, there's no better time to fly after these.
6: Exactly.
0: It's like 1 in 10 million chance that that'll happen. So it kind of resets your odds, you know.
6: Yeah, it's the safest way to go. When's your trip? Is it next week?
0: I'll be here through next Friday.
6: Okay.
0: And I'm taking Saturday and Monday off.
6: Get some things done.
0: Yeah, I do. You know how it is. But then we are going up Monday night, a week from Monday night. I think we're going to, I booked the two rooms for my sister and Jillian, my daughter, and they got a room and I got a room because we got to be at 0:30. I think our flight's like 6 a.m.
6: I love the early flight.
0: Oh, you and my wife are the same way. I hate to. So we're going to go up the night before and then... I'm going to park and ride, and Colette's given us all a credit, you know what I mean, and then we fly. Now, what's interesting, speaking of my son, he'll fly from Tallahassee to Charlotte, because we lay over on Charlotte. You can't get a direct flight to Rapid City, I guess.
6: Yeah.
0: Thanks, Christy Nome. I'm just kidding.
6: Right.
0: But Johnny will meet with us. And he'll be on the flight with us. He goes from Tallahassee to Charlotte, and we'll meet up in Charlotte, and then he'll fly out with us. And on our flight back, we got to go all the way to Dallas and then Dallas to Hopkins because it's American Airlines.
6: Sometimes those layovers are crazy. Last time I flew out to Arizona, coming back, our flight got delayed by 8 hours because the pilot, of all the crazy things, fell in the cockpit and cut his eyelid off. On a jump seat or something.
7: I've fallen, and I can't get up.
0: His eyelid?
6: Yeah, he caught it on the jump seat, and so our plane never left. They had to find another replacement pilot. But other than that, I like the morning flights because they're more on time, you know.
0: Well, there is, once you get up and you get, my vacations begin the minute that I get through the strip search and you're in there sitting there waiting to see if you're airplane. Once that happens, I'm on vacation, but everything else before. But then, so we'll fly through Dallas. I'm just glad we're not going through Atlanta. Man, I'll tell you what, Atlanta with that, they've got that railroad that you got to get on, and go from A, B, C, D, and E. Once you figure it out, it is pretty, but it can be overwhelming for people who don't travel that much going through Atlanta.
6: Yeah. Well, have a safe trip and have fun.
0: Well, you can call me tomorrow through next Friday. I'm on the radio. Hello.
6: I'll give you a call next.
0: What kind of team are your Maslin Tigers going to have this year? They stole people from Hoban.
6: I know. We've got the two Dynamo brothers. I think that they will do really well, I mean, as they always do. I mean, I just think their coaching is so superior. They just run a really tight...
0: Did they get... You're down in Navarre now, but if anybody's in Massa, they were... This summer, I had a guy call in a couple of months ago. What are they building at Paul Brown Stadium. They're putting in a new scoreboard and I don't know. What all they doing there?
6: Locker rooms. And yeah, I mean, we still have a Massillon flag hanging on our front door down in Navarre.
0: A Massillon Tiger flag in Navarre?
6: Yeah.
0: Oh, you're going to get egged at Halloween. You better watch out.
6: We might, but we love Massillon Tigers. Yeah, they're going to do great.
0: All right, man. All right, it's good to hear from you. Keep in touch. WNIR, hello, you're on the air on a great Friday.
8: Hey, good afternoon, Coach.
0: Hey, you were right about those Chinese cars. I was wrong.
8: Well, the thing is, the reason why they can't bring them, there's two main reasons. One, there's 100% tariff on them. Number two, they can't have it starting next year because the Polestar is a Chinese EV.
0: All right, hold on a minute. It didn't have a... Are they all made by the... Well, every corporation's 50% owned by the communist government anyhow, right?
8: Yeah.
0: Polestar, you said?
8: Yeah, Polestar's a Chinese company, but, you know, there's some, you know, workarounds that they were able to get in, but that's the 26 is the last year for them because you cannot have any chips from China or Russia in them. They're saying it's a security issue.
0: Oh, so what? They would have to have Intel built in Licking County, Ohio?
8: Something, yes. Something from Apple or whatever. So that's the thing. You were bringing up the Trump wants the steam catapult.
0: Yeah. He wants to go back to, the old-fashioned steam jobby. Why did we go to this new electromagnetic jobby?
8: Because
0: it's
8: easier. You can control it better. It's smoother on the airframes. You can launch different types of planes off of it. My friend used to be, he served on the USS Saratoga, and he told me that was his job. And he goes, it was a pain in the butt. That job, and you had to be very careful. It was like I forgot how long the piston was and everything. It was crazy. The reason why Trump wants to go back to it, he's been stumping for Ryan McKenzie in Pennsylvania.
0: I don't know who that is.
8: Okay, he's a Republican. He's a congressional. He's running for Congress again. Well, it turns out Olson Technologies that makes the steam catapults gave Ryan a bunch of money. So Trump wants to make sure he gets elected so that way he gets paid to get these steam catapults put back in. Listen, you got to always follow the money, John. You got to follow the money. And the previous caller, she brought up the gloves.
0: Yes.
8: Just got to comply. You just got to comply. Do you realize they only work on bare skin? So if you're not complying...
0: You mean like when we go to Wyoming, if a grizzly bear comes, I can get it on the bear skin?
8: You better, they're going to either face palm.
0: Wait a minute. What do you mean the glove only works on...
8: No. Unless, obviously, if it's really thin clothing, maybe. But they say it works best on skin contact. So they're going to face palm you. They're going to disrobe you. They're going to reach up your skirt, up your blouse, and then they're going to let you have it. And then you're going to be like, oh, my God, they grabbed my boobies. Well, I had to...
0: How do you know I'm wearing a skirt?
8: Well, it's just...
0: What are you talking about?
9: I'm super. Thanks for asking.
0: Hold on a minute. I had to dig down through this.
8: They're stupid.
0: Wait a minute. It's
8: probably just another government contract. Wouldn't you rather have a taser?
0: Wait, hold on.
8: You can shoot somebody from 25 feet away. Why you got to be up in their face if you want to take them down? I'd rather be 25 feet away and be like, yeah, I'm going to get you.
0: No, because the video they showed, you get out of the car, long hair, and roll your window down, and the guy's got his short sleeve. Now that you mention it, it is a bare arm on the guy that he's testing. I didn't think about that. All right, hold on a minute. U.S. Department of Homeland Security spent $10 to $20 million on a device from a Kentucky-based Compliant Technologies. What company did you say?
8: For the steam?
0: No. The shocking glove is made out of Kentucky from Compliant Technologies. Compliant Technologies has nothing to do with Donald Trump, and it has nothing to do with what my current caller is talking about. GLOVE, generated low output voltage emitter. Quickly and safely allow an officer to overcome and resist non-compliant subject. While every situation represents its own unique benefit, and notably, I'm looking through for you. You say it only works on naked people.
8: Right, where you have to touch bare skin. You know, where, see, like the taser has probes that can, you know, they're hooks. You know, they go into your skin. They go through.
0: You're sending probes up under women's skirts? What are you talking about?
8: Well, listen, man.
0: Wait a minute. We've already seen that ICER agents are undertrained. They're trigger happy, said one critic. When we're seeing a significant amount of abuses of power and giving another way of these undertrained, overarmed ICE agents to terrorize our communities is disturbing, to say the least, end quote, is one of the congresspeople.
8: It is. In Chicago, they know for a fact 121 of those ICE agents are the IDF.
0: What's IDF mean? Don't use initials.
8: The Israeli Defense.
0: Oh, here we go. You and your.
8: It is. That's 100%.
0: All roads leads to Israel.
8: Oh, and listen, the Congress just passed. Now they're just waiting for Senate to integrate the Israeli military with ours.
0: Now, that is a bit. I've already snoped that. That's your trope. Quit saying that. That's not true. The DHS spokesperson. No, it isn't. DHS spokesperson said the officers are highly trained in de-escalation tactics and immigration customs enforcement, regularly receive ongoing use of force training, referring to blah, blah, blah. Eric King, the spokesperson for the ACLU of Kentucky, Howie said ACLU means all criminals love us, said the statement is deeply concerning to provide ICE agents with another tool capable of inflicting pain on people in their custody or during enforcement encounters. Hey, there's a state rep. Where's Ottawa County? Out in the northwest somewhere, right?
8: Yep, that way.
0: Genoa, Ohio. This is
8: never heard of it.
0: I spent a week there one afternoon. State rep. This is a state rep. We have 99. Hey, Bill Romer, if you're listening, this is your buddy, State Rep Elgin Rogers Jr., Democrat of Tooley-Doo, has been charged with a fifth-degree felony after improperly allegedly handling a firearm in a vehicle while intoxicated. Mr. Rogers' neighborhood. He was stopped by Clay Township Police on State Route 51 Wednesday evening of this week, arrested yesterday morning, according to Ottawa County Sheriff's Office. Mr. Rogers said, last night when I was on my way home from part of my former district, I got pulled over by Clay Township Police in Ottawa County. While I no longer represent Ottawa County, I continue to maintain strong relationships with my former constituents and remain committed to providing legislative support to those who service them. Charged with improper handling of a firearm, driving too slowly, and operating a motor vehicle under the influence.
8: Did they get Joyce Johnson or was it him?
0: What are you talking about? You leave my Joyce alone. She's prudent driving. I forgot about you guys talking about that. According to the court documents, the firearm was tucked between the driver's seat and the center console. It is unclear at this point what Mr. Rogers' BAC was, as he refused to take a chemical test, according to the court documents. Charged with a fifth-degree felony, typically carries prison sentence of 6 to 12 months and a fine up to $2,500. We'll find out more September 18 at 1 p.m. That's when he's due. So anyhow, this could happen to the Pope. The Pope had too much wine, and he got pulled over in Ottawa County.
8: Just get rid of all the alcohol. You want to solve that problem? Get rid of the alcohol.
0: All right. FDR is the one that got rid of the daggone Volstead Act. You got to keep them drunk to get reelected.
8: That product has caused so much dismay in this country, the death and the broken families. And now they're ready to put cancer labels on them. on alcohol. This product causes cancer.
0: This product causes pregnancy, too.
8: Yeah, it does.
0: I saw a guy had a T-shirt on this summer somewhere. Beer, it said in big letters. It said beer. Getting ugly men laid for 4,400 years.
8: I swear, you know, it helps. It helps.
0: Dems and Republicans, and my current caller is somewhere, I don't even know where you are on the spectrum, but unite behind one common enemy. Flock cameras are documenting everybody all the time. It's against the Fourth Amendment. Lay on about flock cameras, and I got to go.
8: Oh, you know, now Axon, you know, who knows? I think maybe Axon's the one who started all this, because now they're going to put the Axon cameras inside of the street light, inside of the traffic light. So you can't just walk up to it and take it down.
0: Axon makes the body camera. That contract is with the University of Akron Criminal Justice in Akron a few years ago. Axon donated a bunch of body cameras to Akron Police, right? So when I, like, when you go look at, if you look at the print, most people are looking at the video, but the body camera video says Axon, A-X-O-N. That's a brand name, right? And they're doing what on these flock cameras?
8: They're making their own flock camera. They're making their own license plate
0: reader. Oh, they're going to, there'll be another brand name. Okay, I see what you're saying. And what's their benefit?
8: They're the ones who are causing the problems for flock. So that way the people, they can go to them. I mean, because that's how big business works. They sabotage everybody. You know, if they want their product to be, you know, sold. So let's sabotage who the leader. And then we'll walk in and be.
0: Oh, so this whole story about Flock is their competitors are the ones spinning these stories.
8: I think that's what they're doing. Because they're going to put these inside the traffic light. It's going to be inside the street lamp. I mean, I watched the video.
0: All right. So what you're saying. Okay. I think I finally got on your wavelength there. The traffic light and the street light or the street lights have been around forever. And First Energy might get a spiff rental from them. But these are different than the flock cameras that have their own pole that everybody's chopping down and running over. Okay,
8: I see. Also, too, with the flock cameras, you have to get permits because you have to dig to put the pole in. The Axon cameras require no permit. It takes longer for the boom to get to the street lamp than it does to attach the camera. I watched the video. The guy did it right in real time. And I was like, man, the trip up there takes longer than the attachment. And they're going to put them, and they said because there's 160 million light poles on the planet, you can they want to weave the whole planet in. I mean, they want to make sure everything is documented.
0: We want to see your papers. We'll know where you're at and what you're doing and who you're with.
8: Well, it is true. I mean, though, like I said, the one guy I told you he was a rabble rouser at the one city council meeting, and they were using the flock against him. Next thing you know, they were putting cops everywhere they knew he would be.
0: Oh, I forgot you. I forgot about that. That did kind of interest me.
8: And then your news just said that the cops that were misusing and looking for ex girlfriends or looking for. Oh, look at the pretty.
0: Looking for love in all the wrong places.
8: I mean, it's crazy. I mean, this stuff. I don't. There's got to be more to this. What's the end game?
0: Yeah, I don't know.
8: Not just where they want to know where you're at, but why? I mean, are they afraid? I mean, I've always known the upper echelons will always be afraid of the public.
0: You better. We're the largest armed military on the face of the earth, thanks to the Second Amendment. Yeah.
8: Oh, yeah. What is it? Wisconsin? They're the seventh largest army in the world. The 100th in Wisconsin.
0: Badgers. We don't need no stinking badgers. I got
1: to
0: go.
1: Welcome back to That Lux Life. 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
0: Is Pete Hegseth, Secretary of Defense, is he worthy of being the SecDef? There's rumbling inside Washington, D.C. that maybe Hegseth is going to be the fall guy. The old adage, it doesn't matter if you win or lose. It's where you place the blame on Iran. So that's our poll question. WNIR.com. J.D. Vance warns Republicans not to blame young Americans for the appeal of socialism. The GOP is partly to blame. 18 to 42-year-olds are struggling to achieve what their parents have. And that Mangione plea deal is pending in New York today. He pleaded stalking, and I guess he must have pled guilty to murder. I think he's trying to get out of the death penalty, but I don't think New York has the death penalty. But that's federal charges. So that just broke here in the last couple hours.
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0: You're on the air. Good afternoon, WNIR, on a great Friday.
14: Good afternoon, Coach. Is the sound all right?
0: I can make it work.
14: Okay. I hate following Mr. Federal Reserve because I'm going to get a bad rap if I don't already have it. But I want to answer your question about Hegseth. I don't particularly care for him. He just canned another top general, probably because the general probably told him we shouldn't be doing this, and he didn't probably like what he was doing.
0: Right.
14: Anytime somebody, you know, I always was taught, you say something to your boss, and you tell him, hey, you may not like it, but you should be doing this. And what's happening, anybody that suggests something, not going against your orders, a better way of doing it. I would respect somebody that's got 30 years or 28 years in combat more so than this paper pusher or whatever. Regardless, he might have been in the supply chain in Iraq or Iran or wherever he was, but you got to listen to your people.
0: Well, you know, in the late 80s, early 90s, the mantra was, even when I was still working in the banking world and in graduate school for an MBA, Jack Welch of GE. Do you remember Jack Welch? Do you remember that name?
14: That's right.
0: I mean, he was a legendary chairman of GE, General Electric. And I think he started, I remember he was there in the 80s. I think he made it all the way through like 2001, but he took them from like 12 billion GE to like 400 billion. His mantra was go looking for trouble. And anybody that has a better way of operating, you go straight, you can email me directly. And, you know, I don't want to wait. If you know there's a problem, don't hide it. Go, you know, I want to know where the problems are. And I think that the military could use some of that. Many businesses could do that. It's easy to go to these stupid meetings you have every month, you know, and you're basically sitting there droning on about everything and playing buzzword bingo and all that stuff, you know. But Jack Welch, he was really that go looking for trouble. So the idea is, in your example, the Secretary of Defense should be wanting to hear what the trouble is along the rank and file, right?
14: Yeah, right. We lost some military people because it was...
0: Well, but that, you know, a new broom sweeps clean. Like Dad used to say that about... When Obama came in, he said, I was elected and got the Nobel Peace Prize, said Barack Obama, to end the war in Afghanistan. And he got rid of McChrystal. Barack Obama fired 10 or 12 of the major generals that were the war hawks. You remember that? So let's not, you know, let's not pick up.
14: What I'm saying is we lost some people in the supply chain. Apparently that person in charge of that area said, hey, you know, these people are going to be exposed to these drones.
0: Just wait till the drone in a box come to America. They're putting drones on traffic poles and policing.
14: Well, I'm not. I could care less. After a while, they're everywhere. You do what you can.
0: Well, that's what they're depending on. They're depending on you. Well, you know, and heck, it was Benjamin Franklin, whether he said it or not, he got credit for it. Anybody that'd be willing to give up a measure of freedom for a measure of security, they deserve neither. It's a certain point,
14: There's ways of counteracting it without violence. Also, too, reported that... it's called the Indian paper. I don't know however saw that, but yes, we have lost 45 MQ9

0: You got to give the Ukrainian people and, Zelensky or whoever, I mean, they realize, oh man, we can't take on, we're David and Russia's Goliath. So they came up with these very tactical and technologically advanced drones. And, so we'll see what
1: Yeah.
0: happens over
1: Hey.
0: there.
1: Well. Hey. Whatever. If you can learn a cheaper way of doing it, and you think. And by the way, gas is $4.39 here and $4.49 over in northern Portage County.
0: Okie dokie. WNIR, hello?
2: Hi there. Let me get you off of speaker.
0: Appreciate that.
2: Hi there. Sorry about that.
0: What's it doing out there? I haven't poked out since lunch. It's supposed to be 84 degrees, gradually sunny this afternoon.
2: It's trying to be
0: Okay,
2: sunny.
0: what's up?
2: It's really trying. Two things. Luigi Mangione and the Clancy lady who killed her children. Which one do you want first?
0: I don't care. Lay on, McDuff. You're my expert. I deemed it so.
2: Okay. Luigi Mangione, he pled guilty to two counts of federal stalking today. So, from my understanding, from what I have read, is he. New York State has the one of the strongest double jeopardy
0: Right,
2: laws.
0: right.
2: So the theory is if he pleads guilty for federal stalking, then that plays into the fact he can't be held responsible for the second degree murder charges from the state because he's already been found guilty of a charge that would be related to the state charge.
0: Well, where's the M word? Stalking is not murder.
2: No, murder, he's charged with second degree murder through the state.
0: Yeah, but so what I'm saying is Luigi Mangione is expect he pleaded guilty today, Manhattan Federal Court, stalking charges. You say two counts of stalking?
2: Yes, I believe it was two counts of stalking, federal stalking.
0: So does this mean he could get out, and what's the penalty for stalking federally?
2: Interestingly enough, federally, there is no minimum sentencing. There's no, like, you have to do a minimum of 5 years or whatever, but it does have a maximum of life in prison.
0: Oh, okay. I got it. Keep going. I'm with you now. Okay.
2: So the state, the theory
0: So it's
2: from my.
0: totally, is this a three judge federal panel, or is it a
2: No,
0: pet,
2: it was one federal judge.
0: a, oh, keep going. Okay.
2: It's all to basically get him off of the state charges.
0: Got it.
2: Because they'll claim it's double jeopardy to convict them twice in not exactly the same charges federally and state, but they're related charges to the same crime.
0: Well, what state? New York or
2: New
0: Pennsylvania? He
2: York
0: was arrested in
2: State.
0: Pennsylvania. New York. Okay. All right.
2: It's New York State.
0: What about
2: So
0: the lady up there in Massachusetts?
2: the lady up there, I've done some reading the past few weeks since her trial has begun, and that woman was on 30 some different medications.
0: What?
2: Yes.
0: 30?
2: Yes. They
0: Different.
2: kept.
0: There's 30 different postpartum drugs? What do you mean?
2: A lot of it was antipsychotics and antidepressants. She only had it, they've listed her list of medications.
0: Yeah.
2: And it was like every provider she saw was like, hey, take this. I'll write you a script for this.
0: All right, so
2: Her.
0: Miss Navarre says she was doctor shopping.
2: I don't think. Do people really doctor
0: I
2: shop
0: don't
2: for
0: know.
2: psych medicine?
0: I don't
2: I
0: know.
2: think people usually, yes, she was given some anti-anxiety medication, but she only had like two or three scripts for a form of anti-anxiety.
0: Well,
2: The majority of
0: it
2: stuff was
0: if
2: psych med.
0: the allegations show premeditation, in my view, she sent her husband, "Hey, honey, can you go to the pharmacy and go to the store?" And then he comes home, and three kids have been strangled with some kind of Exosar's bungee thing. And she jumps out of the second floor of her house, and she paralyzed herself.
2: Yes. I was with you until I started reading about this.
0: Okay.
2: She called two suicide helplines to say she was having problems and she was
0: You
2: fearful.
0: think she did that as a premeditated? What did Miss
2: No,
0: Navarre call her?
2: because somebody
0: Sociopath?
2: said,
0: Path? Yeah.
2: no, I think she asked for help, but they kept deeming her as a person who was not in imminent danger of harming herself or somebody else. And then she went to the ER with her husband, and they would not admit her to the psych ward because they deemed her not an imminent threat, and instead they enrolled her in post

0: postpartum therapy. She was seeking help. And one of the doctors that she sought help from was a psychiatrist who had only been practicing for a few months.
1: Mm.
0: And she was like, I need help. I'm concerned you're some like the Ativan, the anti-anxiety med. She was concerned. She didn't want to become addicted. And that lady passed her off to somebody else who passed her off. I have compassion for that woman. I don't think it was necessarily a cold-blooded murder as far as a premeditated. I think she got trapped in her own mind.
1: So this was a triple murder. This was a triple murder suicide, but the suicide only got halfway done.
0: Yeah, she didn't succeed in killing herself.
1: Mm.
0: She failed in that part. She sought help. She was very concerned.
1: So you genuinely believe she was genuine seeking help. She wasn't just doing that as a sociopath to make it look, well, I told you I needed help. And
0: no.
1: Okay.
0: Just like that, lady.
1: Is this on Court TV, or how are you following this?
0: I'm following it through the Daily Mail and the New York Post.
1: Got it. Okay. I saw it on the mail this morning, but my subscription ran out, and they wanted me to pay another $100. I'm like, it didn't mean that much to me today.
0: Yeah. But I think
1: I'll have one of my callers call in about it, right?
0: Oh, absolutely. Absolutely. But so, yeah, I think along with, like, that Andrea Yates,
1: I don't remember Andrea Yates quickly.
0: Her and her husband, they were a conservative Christian family. She had like five or six kids in less than maybe 8 years. And she struggled each time after her first couple of pregnancies with severe postpartum. And I believe at one point early on in having children, she was living in an old converted school bus.
1: What?
0: Her husband worked for NASA. And they were all like, we have to homeschool the children. The woman she had some psychological issues. They were kind of following an extremely conservative religious.
1: All right. They were down in the Bible. They were on the buck. What I remember about that is they were down in around Houston or Dallas, somewhere in the buckle of the Bible Belt, and very conservative Protestant religion kind of thing. And she did.
0: Yes.
1: What did she do? Did she kill all six kids?
0: She drowned all six of her children, and then she has been, she's basically just living in a state mental facility.
1: Oh, my God. How long ago was that?
0: 20 years.
1: Oh, I was going, okay, all right, 20 years ago. No wonder I don't remember. Okay.
0: Yeah.
1: Well, what was the girl, I would date you if you didn't have children. Susan Smith. God, that's been 20, 25 years ago.
0: Yeah, that's been, pushing 30 years. And she's in jail. She's life in jail.
1: Hmm. All right. Anything else? I got 28 seconds.
0: Nope. I hope that helps you out.
1: Did. Great job. Mm-hmm. Call again. Thanks. Bye-bye.
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1: So the George Washington flat top is going to be relieving the Lincoln after 250 days out there. 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
4: From ABC News, I'm Brian Clark. Luigi Mangione faces life in prison. He pleaded guilty today in federal court in New York to two charges, admitting he stalked and killed United Healthcare CEO Brian Thompson in 2024.
5: With today's guilty plea, Mr. Mangione has accepted full responsibility for the death of Brian Thompson.
4: That's defense lawyer Karen Freeman Agnifilo. After the plea, she also moved to dismiss the state murder charges. Mangione is due to be tried next month if the defense is not successful in having those charges dismissed on double jeopardy grounds. ABC legal analyst Brian Buckmeyer says,
6: stalking leading to the death of someone and murder in the second degree are different types of evils, different types of harms that would be very difficult, I think, to argue in state court.
4: Mangione will be sentenced in December. The war in Iran's approaching 6 months, and the Military Times reports families of crew members aboard the USS Abraham Lincoln aircraft carrier are concerned for their loved ones' health and safety. The ship has spent a record 9 months at sea, and President Trump today insisted those families are not concerned.
7: That ship is moving right now, or very shortly, and it's being replaced with another very similar ship.
8: No.
7: Not nearly long enough.
4: Treasury Secretary Scott Bessent, meanwhile, says the U.S. is set to apply economic measures never before seen against Iran. The president today asked the Supreme Court to allow construction to continue on his White House ballroom. That's after a lower court issued an injunction that blocked construction without congressional approval.
9: Lower courts have concluded Trump likely lacks authority to overhaul the White House without congressional approval. The injunction is set to take effect August 21st unless the justices intervene.
4: It's ABC's Devin Dwyer in Washington. American consumers cut spending last month. Retail sales fell by 0.6%. 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
4: U.S. Attorney Jeanine Pirro in Washington, D.C. says her office has arrested a woman and charged her with vandalizing the World War II memorial earlier this week. Melissa Farris is due in court today. The warrant indicates that witnesses took photos of the vandalism occurring, which led to the arrest. The company behind Flock, which has more than 120,000 license plate tracking cameras, is promising big changes after a report found that some police officers were using the cameras to stalk women.
8: In response to the growing backlash and privacy concerns, Flock now says it will delete its data after 7 days instead of 30, require a criminal case number for every database search, and automatically lock out officers whose activity looks abnormal.
4: That's ABC's Hannah Baton. Summer still has more than a month to go, but California is preparing for what could be a historic El Nino winter, as ABC's Alex Stone explains.
12: Meteorologists are warning all the signs are here for California to get a historic rainy season around the new year as a powerful El Nino is strengthening in the Pacific Ocean. The National Weather Service saying there is currently a 69% chance the El Nino will exceed the strength of all El Ninos ever recorded. Dr. Daniel Swain is at the University of California.
13: The numbers I'm seeing, the numbers that other climate and weather folks are seeing are frankly pretty extraordinary.
12: Now some California communities like Marin are doing flood training, filling sandbags, and practicing levee protection techniques.
4: Brian Clark, ABC.
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18: 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It's 2:06. Time for your WNIR news update. I'm Kim Maxwell. 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And this news is also brought to you by TaylorMade Jewelry, your number one jewelry source. This update in from the Akron Beacon Journal. The city of Akron has fired police officer Davon Field and reached a tentative $4.75 million lawsuit settlement in the death of the 15-year-old Jasmir Tucker, who Fields killed while on duty nearly 2 years ago. These announcements come after Fields and a second officer faced disciplinary charges in June stemming from Jasmir's November 2024 death. Pre-disciplinary hearings were held on August 4th. Fields had faced disciplinary charges over sexual assault allegations in May. Fields was placed on paid administrative leave after the allegations surfaced. Fields has denied the allegations. Fields also faced repeated scrutiny over his past use of force, which included a prior fatal police shooting. The Stone Monroe Falls City Schools will kick off their new school year with its annual Back to School Bash on August 15th. That's tomorrow. The event will be held from 10 a.m. to 1 p.m. outside the Fieldhouse on the high school campus. It will include free school supplies, school and community information tables, games, and a visit from Bulldog mascot Spike. All season sports passes are no longer available for students or adults. Fans instead need to purchase a digital Bulldog Flex Pass. The Flex Pass, which can only be purchased online through hometown ticketing, can be loaded with 5, 10, or 20 scans that can be used at a single athletic event or multiple events throughout our school year. That means a pass loaded with 5 scans can be used to admit up to 5 people at a single event or one person for 5 individual events or any combination in between. If you want more information on those, you can contact the Snow Monroe Falls City Schools website. Sobriety checkpoints will be in both Summit and Stark County tonight. The Ohio State Highway Patrol will have OVI sobriety checkpoints this evening in the Coventry Township area on Arlington Road. The Stark County Sheriff, Eric Wiseburn, will have sobriety checkpoints in Minerva, Ohio. Those first checkpoints in Minerva will be from 6 to 8:30 p.m. in the 300 block of East Lincoln Way, and the second checkpoint will be held from 8:30 to 11 p.m. in the 3600 block of Union Avenue. Both of these locations are in Paris Township. Officers will conduct roadside checks of drivers for alcohol and drug impairment and will be vigilant in detecting and apprehending impaired drivers. Motorists are urged to plan ahead and designate a sober driver, use a ride-sharing service, or make other arrangements to avoid driving impaired. The sheriff's office wants to remind everyone that impaired driving is never acceptable. Always make the responsible choice to plan for a safe and sober ride home. And I'll be back with weather in just a moment.
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18: And looking at weather, we're going to be humid with periods of clouds and sunshine and a hazy sky for the rest of the day with a high around 83. Tonight, partly cloudy, a low around 61. And looking ahead to tomorrow, we have mostly sunny with a high around 86.
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18: And we're going to be comfortably numb.
1: You told me a story. The weekend. Who was it pulled up to a wedding with this jamming?
18: My uncle, who was about, let's set the story straight. He was about 60 at the time, and he has my grandfather, who's about, maybe he's 55. My grandfather's got to be in his 70s, pulling up to a wedding, blaring this from the back seat. And my poor grandfather is just sitting in the back, sort of nodding along to the music. He looked a little numb.
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24: Hello.
1: Hey.
24: I called 45 minutes ago. That's my gripe.
1: Okay, sorry about that.
24: Uh-huh. All right, you're busy. That's fine. Coming back from Switzerland, you're talking about airplane
1: Airplane what? Oh, no.
24: Anyway, can you hear me?
1: I can now. Yeah, you cut out there.
24: All right, sorry.
1: The cell tower at Atwood Lake is overwhelmed.
24: I don't know what's going on. We're still getting rain down here. I mean, this is a really soggy day. But anywho, the air have those shades that you pull down to block the sun.
1: Yeah.
24: But this plane didn't have that. You put neat, and it changed the pixels in the glass to make it either bright or dark.
1: Oh, that's kind of cool. That's interesting.
24: Yeah, that's what we thought. It was a Boeing 787, and we'd never seen that.
1: Oh, man, those things are sweet, man. I love those ones.
24: Oh, that was a great plane, and it was quiet. I mean, the two engines were huge, but you couldn't hear them, really. But and then the other thing is, that Mangione guy, I told you he was guilty, and thank goodness they're not going to make a circus out of that thing.
1: Right.
24: You know, so because you and I would end up paying for that if that's a federal trial, tax dollars. And then the other thing, if Bill Clinton would have had that glove you're talking about that's coming out of Louisville, Kentucky, he could have fried Monica Lewinsky's beret if he would have put that glove in the right place.
1: How you doing? Oh, I lied to you. We're staying at the Best Western, not the Holiday Inn. Okay.
24: All right. Well, anyway, we'll run into each other someday.
1: Yeah, we'll meet up about 3 in the morning at Hopkins Airport. You know what we can do? We can go over and look at the construction of the new stadium while we're out there. Look at the big dig they got going on. Bobby Golic told me, man, they're down like 50, 60 feet. He knows the guys that are digging that, you know, they got to dig it down to get around the FAA.
24: Right.
1: It can't be higher than what the smokestacks were with the Ford engine plant. Think about that, you know.
24: Yeah, well, that whole place is a mess. I mean, I kind of really didn't want them to move to the stadium, but when this thing's done, it's going to be nice.
1: It is.
24: And that area when they tore down Ford and all that, I mean, it was just a disgrace. Such a big mess up there.
1: Yep.
24: So now they're going to clean it up, put something decent in, hopefully build some high-end hotels, put some shops in there, and possibly turn it into like where Gillette Stadium is in Foxborough, Massachusetts.
1: Yeah.
24: Mm-hmm. You know, 365-day-a-year place to go to get entertained.
1: Yep.
24: So I think it'll work. And then they tear down the old stadium. Maybe they can put in some, condos, apartments, shops, make the lakefront nice, because right now it's not so great either.
1: Right.
24: In downtown Cleveland.
1: You better believe it.
24: You know. But looking forward to the trip, buddy.
1: Yep, I know. I am, too. I'm starting to get excited now, you know.
24: And, one last question. Is there a rumor about something for next year?
1: Yeah. Jim Edwards dropped that on our video on Monday when you guys are traveling.
24: Right.
1: Next, I think he said it's the second week of July. We're going to start in Phoenix and work our way through Sedona. I got to get all the details of it. And we're actually going to end up in Vegas for about 40 hours. And that's enough in Vegas, about a day and a half in Vegas. But I'll give you more details on that as soon as that gets hammered out. Jim is going to give me some details, and I'll let you know. Okay.
24: Well, I found a trip to our favorite travel company, and matter of fact, I signed up for it today. And you leave Denver, and it's a 2-day train trip during the day only, and we go to these Bryce Canyon and all that.
1: Yeah,
24: stuff.
1: Is that the train that they filmed Butch and Sundance on? The explosion scene or no?
24: Well, no, this is a modern.
1: Oh, okay. All right.
24: Like that Mountaineer thing. And so the first day you go to Glenwood Canyon.
1: Right.
24: You get off the train, stay in a high-end hotel.
1: Okay.
24: Then you get back on the train the next day, and then you go to Mohab, Utah.
1: Oh, wow.
24: And see the arches.
1: Uh-huh.
24: And I'll bring you this thing, you know, because I'm made a copy of it. But we signed up. I can change the date, but it's June 14th through June 27th.
1: Yeah, that'll be fine. Yeah, that'll be about a month before we go out next year.
24: Yeah, so I guess we could do both.
1: I'll tell you what, that Bryce Canyon and Moab and all we did that about 20 years ago. Lily and I and our friends went out there in a group. And the thing I remember about that is we rode donkeys going down. You know what I mean?
24: Right, like in the Grand Canyon.
1: Yeah, and I was like, you look over and that's about a 200 or 300 foot drop. And the guy goes, trust me, the donkey is going to be better than you walking. You know, you'll slip and fall off. Just stay on the donkey. You'll be fine.
24: Well, just like flying in these airplanes, I tell Christy, I says, you don't need to get nervous when we're flying.
1: No.
24: Because the flight crew wants to go home.
1: Well, it's not just that, but the things are engineered. I mean, statistically, you got a better chance getting in a car crash and injured on Route 8 than you do statistically with one of those airplanes, man.
24: Well, yeah, especially when Route 8's flooded with all this rain.
1: Is Route 8 flooded? I didn't hear that today.
24: Well, I didn't get up there today. I was there yesterday because I was on the train all day.
1: Oh, yeah, I forgot. You're up in, how is the Cuyahoga Valley line doing?
24: Oh, we're doing great. We're doing great. And we've got two trips tomorrow and two trips on.
1: Do you guys terminal down at the end there by Luigi's there down at the bottom there, right? Yeah.
24: That is our Akron Northside station.
1: Uh-huh.
24: And the total, if you do the whole thing, that one round trip, it's about 52 miles.
1: You got the new Pullmans or new to you, Pullman cars or no?
24: No, the Pullman cars were the sleeper cars.
1: Yeah.
24: Didn't have any sleeper cars.
1: Oh, I don't know why I thought I read something about they were rehabbing a sleeper car up there.
24: Well, yeah, we rebuilt some cars, but they still look like the nostalgia cars from the late 40s, early 50s.
1: Right. So, yeah.
24: And, one of the cafe cars we completely rebuilt.
1: That's what it was. The dining car, yeah. Right? Yeah.
24: Right.
1: Right. Yeah. Yeah. Yeah. Yeah. That's it.
24: But you don't sit there to eat. That car has food, hot and cold beverages, adult beverages.
1: Adult beverages. Thank you.
24: Yeah. and the car also has memorabilia like your hats and t-shirts.
1: Got it.
24: For the kids.
1: Worked on that. Good God, 1989 and 90, Doc Burford was very active with that. My geology professor rebuilt one of those diesel engines, the diesel electric. It was like a giant diesel, man. And what I remember is they had a, what do you call the wrench that you, the torque wrench, or you set the pressure and it clicks if you go far enough? Is that what
24: Yeah, torque wrench.
1: We had it. We were putting the heads on that diesel engine on that, and it was like 112 degrees in there. And I'm the one that's pulling the torque, and I'm, oh man, I'm trying. And then all of a sudden it went click, and I about fell on my ass. Yeah, I got it though. But all right, brother, it's good to hear from you.
24: All
1: right, brother, take care. WNIR, hello.
0: Yeah, how are you?
1: Good. What's up?
0: Yeah, I've kind of changed subject of all the flock cameras and all the stuff like that. But Ohio Edison, we get, have you gotten any of those smart meters put on? Come around and say they had to put smart meters on your house now?
1: About 6 or 7 years ago, I came home and there was a disturbing ticket on my front door. And I'm like, what the heck? And I knew because I had those being a landlord over the years. The tenant would turn off the power, And I'm like, what happened? I got my bill paid automatically through my checking account. It said, congratulations, you have a new smart meter. I've had one. What about it?
0: Okay, well, I'm just curious because where I'm at, I mean, I'm in Perry Township down here in Canton.
1: Mm-hmm.
0: But what I found out, because I don't really want one because nothing's wrong with it.
1: You can opt out for 30 bucks a month, I guess, a dumb meter. I don't know how you're AEP, though. I don't know how they do it.
0: Ohio Edison.
1: Oh, you're still Edison? Okay, all right.
0: Yeah, because that's what they came by to do it one day, and I was like, well, I didn't ask. We're here for your order. And I said, I didn't order anything. I was like, I don't want that. I said, my meter's fine. I said, I know it's going to happen as soon as you put it on. My bill's going to go up. Well, then I called about it, and they were like, well, if you automatically, so let listeners know that if you opt out of it, they will charge you the $28 a month as soon as everybody in your area has a smart meter. And if you're the ones left alone, they will put that on your bill for $28 a month if you don't get it.
1: Mm-hmm.
0: So I didn't know that. I thought that was just...
1: Oh, we've, I've been talking about that for... I'm sorry you didn't hear it, but I've been talking about that for 2 or 3 years about that.
0: Yeah. I mean, I know they were around then. It was just like I never had anybody, you know. I was like,
1: hey, what's the deal with your data center out there in the city of Canton Water in Plain Township?
0: Well, that's another thing that I'm not really too cool about. It's about less than a mile from my house and where they're building it right here on... It's off of Faircrest.
1: Is that where... what was that? What was that land before? Was there anything that was like a business I would have known?
0: No, there was no business. It was actually... Most of it was farmland, and they took the guy's farmland, some of it. And that's not... You know, it's all farmland.
1: They didn't bulldoze an old Timken plant or anything that I might know about. So that was just farmland they came in and picked up. Okay.
0: Yeah. And then on the other side, like, I'm surprised. Organic stuff. And he's like right down the road from us.
1: Got it.
0: I'm surprised that he didn't have a stink about it, because I don't know what this is going to all disrupt. Actually, on the Ohio Edison bill 2 months ago, they added an extra charge on their bill for 1 penny. Even though they told us we're not going to have pennies anymore. For 1 penny, they charged for economic development popped on the bill in my area. So and that's going to go up. You know, we're going to pay for it.
1: Yeah, they're that's how they get their nose under the tent. It starts with a penny. Next thing you know, they start adding zeros.
0: Exactly.
1: Right. All right.
0: It's crazy. I hope it, you know.
1: Well, are you going to opt out and pay the load for your dumb meter? You don't want the smart meter. You want to stay on the dumb meter, $28 a month.
0: Well, I mean, once they said everybody in their whole area has to get the smart meter until they even start doing that. So they'll come back around again. They said if you call in, though, and say, because I was like, well, I want to opt out of it. It's like, okay, your rights are to opt out, but you'll get charged $20.
1: Well, I'm looking through. Hold on. Now. I'll tell you what you'll get. Here's what I got to get my phone. Hold on a minute. Ohio Edison. Okay. They sent me an email. You talk about Big Brother. John Denning, here's your weekly electric update, August 3rd to the 9th. You used 11% more electricity this week than last week.
0: No kidding, because it's been hot.
1: Hello, Mr. Obvious. Yeah, right? I mean.
0: Yeah, I know. I like that when they get those letters. I'm like, well, I don't have a grow farm. I'm not.
1: Yeah, what
0: that,
1: do you so want? What do right. you would think they want me to? They make money exactly. The more I use, right?
0: Well, that's the other thing that's kind of dumb, too, is they tell us, don't use so much electric. Don't use so much electric. But everything you do nowadays, you have to. You have a USB.
1: You better believe it.
0: Everything.
1: Yep. Yep.
0: I mean, next thing I have to use it to flush the toilet. It's like it's ridiculous.
1: All right. Well, keep me updated on your smart meter. But I got to go.
0: Yeah.
1: Okay. All right.
0: Take
1: bye.
0: Care.
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3: 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At least that's what AEP puts on their bills.
1: Oh.
3: Those little notifications.
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1: 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Howe Edison, 351 White Pond Drive, Akron, Ohio, 44320. They don't say anything about what my neighbors are doing.
3: You're going to be sitting there playing Call of Duty, and all of a sudden your screen's going to go black.
1: I know.
3: We need to power down your PlayStation.
1: Why, I oughta.
3: Hey, the young lady that called a little bit ago from the bar, there was big news today on the nationally broadcasted ESPN talk show, the Pat McAfee show. So the two brothers that came from Hoven to Maslin, this Brayton Feister, he announced on the Pat McAfee show today, he had it narrowed down to four schools, University of Georgia, Cal Bears, Oregon Ducks, and your Ohio State Buckeyes, where he was going to go to college. And he is going to Oregon. Everybody had him slated to go into Ohio State, but the superstar from Ashland.
1: Now, I got a question. What McAfee, was that the guy that met Trump at Hopkins Wednesday when he went out to Spire, Pat McAfee, the former punter?
3: Yeah, I heard about that kerfuffle, man.
1: What kerfuffle?
3: The media is, there was apparently a hot mic. I saw the clip. I heard nothing. But Pat McAfee's sitting there with Trump. And they're trying to paint McAfee as bad now, and they're saying on a hot mic that there was a no-no word conversed between the two of them. One of the nasty words. Everybody, you know, it's bad word anyhow. But that was the headline from that, which is so.
1: All right, here it is. Right, Maslin's Brayton Feister. Is this the kid that came from Hoban?
3: Yeah, him and his brother.
1: Okay.
3: Yeah, I'll tell you what, I see.
1: Announced he'll be on the Pat McAfee show, he'll be going to the University of Oregon. Well, what is one of them's like a sophomore or junior? They're brothers,
3: yeah,
1: right?
3: I thought they were twins, but this kid must be the elder of the two. But he's a beast, man. I've seen some highlights of him, and this kid is a monster. He reminds me a lot of Chris Spielman, the great. Chris
1: it says four-star running back / linebacker recruit. Is he
3: he's a two-way superstar.
1: Oh, I didn't know that.
3: Two-way guy.
1: Wow.
3: So that'll be exciting to watch him this year and then on to the next level at Oregon.
1: Well, that's all right.
3: I'll tell you what, brother.
1: What?
3: Have you ever been crop dusted? I'm driving back my lease road here, and I thought the world was coming to an end. I thought there was a plane crashing in the cornfield. This plane come flying. It felt like 10 feet over my truck. And he was spraying this corn. It was really cool.
1: Oh, I thought it was a drone. You sent me a picture of a drone doing that a few years ago.
3: No, this was an airplane.
1: This was it from Shorty Foley, Pistons and whatever. This was an actual guy putting down some kind of, what's he putting down? Anti-bug stuff or nutrients or what?
3: I'm not sure. I'm just south of Ladue Reservoir, and he was crop dusting this cornfield. It was so cool to watch. Those guys are so talented. You figure, I had to look up, they have anywhere from 300 to 1,000 pounds of fluid in those planes. And you know how a tank sloshes when you get, like, if you have a tank on your car or whatever.
1: Mm-hmm.
3: That's got to take some talent flying those planes, man. And he's just buzzing around. And it was like my little own personal air show. It was cool. But I saw the drone last summer. I saw a guy spraying his fields with a drone last summer. They were spraying his soybean, but I don't know what he was laying down on here. That was pretty cool. So your poll question inspired me to get on the Kalshi after Caroline Leavitt, Giddy. After she departed.
1: Is Hegseth worthy of being a remaining Secretary of Defense? What's Kalshi say?
3: Put $100 up, the return is $320. So pretty good return on $100 bet that he's
1: But Hegseth so. Made the list, huh?
3: Oh yeah, he's pretty high up on the list, honestly.
1: Carolyn
3: was at the bottom. If you would have bet $100 on Leavitt before she resigned, the return was $9,200. That's how much of a long shot she was to leave. So I heard on the ABC News, too, something about Cal. She's in trouble.
1: Washington State is banning them. The state of Washington, because the Oregon Ducks got Feaster. That's why. They're banning Washington State, I think they said, is banning Kalshi here. Kalshi, I remember.
3: Okay, is that what that was? Did you see any of the young Medina B last night for the Pittsburgh
1: Steelers? I did watch a little bit of Drew Aller. I watched that, and then I went over, and I had – it's double XP all weekend starting yesterday on Call of Duty, so I had to go in and get some free points.
3: Oh, boy. But anyhow, Pittsburgh's going to have a little problem once Rodgers finally decides to ride off into the sunset. Will Howard, who played awesome too, they got Will Howard and Drew Aller – so they definitely got some trade bait there. And then they got Mason Rudolph. So I don't know if they're going to keep four quarterbacks on. I would imagine Aller gets put on the practice squad, the fact that he's the rookie.
1: Right.
3: And they'll probably keep Rodgers, Mason Rudolph, and Will Howard out of the Ohio State University. But, yeah, that was the only game I saw anything of last night. I don't know. It was kind of a nice change to be able to sit down and watch some football. The Indians are so horrible. I don't even know if I get their channel anymore, I'll be honest with you. It's like every other sport. You know,
1: we started this morning talking about guys were talking about the Indians and what are they going to do, and you know, the what's his face, one of the guys on Fox 8, the sport guy, the kind of heavy set guy, he said luckily the Indians are in a league that's the same as the Southeast, or not SEC, the AFC South. You know, Baker Mayfield always makes the playoffs, although they're picked to go 8-9, but they could still win their division. He said the good thing about the division that the Indians are in is they're only 3 games back as badly as they're playing. So, you know, look, August is for pretenders, September's for contenders. Give them 5 or 6 weeks, they'll get their legs.
3: Well, they're going to have new owners here, I think, after this year.
1: Who?
3: I'm pretty sure the Guardians. I'm pretty sure that the Dolans are done after this year. I think they've sold off their...
1: Man, I hope whoever buys them also buys the Browns, too. We could use a new owner.
3: Oh, yeah, here it is. David Blitzer. He's going to be the new... David Blitzer is going to be taking over, I think, the whole... Oh, that's right. Travis Kelce's a minority investor as well. So the team's made up of a bunch of investors now, not just the Dolans. You got David Blitzer. He's the head of a
1: hedge fund or something. Yeah. Mm-hmm.
3: Yeah. Travis Kelce. Oh, and then Matt Colick, local.
1: My Akron U guy, Colick Companies.
3: Yeah, and he's got the leaf filter thing, too, I think.
1: Mm-hmm, right.
3: I didn't know he was part owner either. So,
1: I didn't either.
3: At least they're keeping it local.
1: Well, yeah.
3: I mean, Kelce's a good guy to have on board. I mean...
1: Man, maybe Taylor. Taylor Swift could buy the Browns. She's a billionaire.
3: Did you see his brother, Jason Kelce, at Cedar Point? I think it was last weekend. That guy, I swear, he is so good for TV. Anything he touches, he touches.
1: Who did what?
3: Jason Kelce, Travis's brother.
1: Yeah.
3: He was at Cedar Point just hanging out and just being a bro up there, hanging out with people and doing.
1: Do they sell beer up there? At Cedar Point?
3: I haven't been to Cedar Point since probably 1990.
1: Did you watch the 30 for 30, the... Philly special, Philly, that, and Jason Kelce, the center for the Eagles. Did you ever see that? You need to watch that. It's a 30-30 ESPN. It's called the Philly special. It was in the Super Bowl right before halftime, and it was when what's-his-face, the quarterback, which was a backup, he caught the touchdown right before the it's kind of cool. But Jason and the guys are riding around in Philly with Jason's talking about him and his brother going to Cincinnati and how they weren't drafted. And, you know what I mean? And kind of, you know, they just rags to riches kind of thing.
3: That's cool.
1: Yep.
3: All right, bro.
1: All right, man. WNIR, hello, you're on the air.
5: Hello.
1: Hi.
5: It's a great Friday, right?
1: For everybody but you. I don't want an Akron U sorority girl griping at me all day long.
5: You know me too well.
1: That's right. What's going on in the lakes?
5: Not a darn thing. I have a mad cat. He keeps coming in the house and yelling at me because it's raining. And I told him.
1: Oh, I forgot you got an indoor-outdoor cat.
5: Yeah, and he said, "You're in charge. Why is it raining?" And I apologized, and he turned his back and walked out.
1: Mm-hmm.
5: So I am just, maybe it's because I'm old. I'm not, I don't know. But I think one of the worst things that has happened to us over the years is social media. I don't know what to believe. I don't know who to believe. I go to Snopes, and I had somebody tell me, oh, you can't trust Snopes. They're owned by da-da-da-da-da,
1: mm-hmm.
5: and they're all liars.
1: Yeah, they used to be a husband and wife outfit. And yeah, I've had people say that too. But look, the bottom line is, there's your side of the story, there's my side of the story, and somewhere in the middle is the truth. So you got to go try to get as much news from you from everywhere you can to, and then synthesize it and use your own gray matter to decide. Was there a particular topic you don't understand or what?
5: No, it just, well, Iran has got me completely turned around. I mean, we're going to fix it in a week, and a week goes by. We're going to fix it in 2 weeks, and 2 weeks go by. We're going to fix it in a week, and we've already fixed it, and then nothing fixed.
1: Well, that is exactly the theme, if you will, of my poll question about Pete Hegseth, Secretary of Defense. Is he worthy of being?
5: Yeah.
1: You know, because, you know, if Hegseth were to resign, then that would protect Trump and give him somebody to blame for this, what's going on with the gas prices. Just, it's a record since they've been keeping, we have the highest average for any August ever for gas.
5: Oh, it's awful. It's awful.
1: I mean, they were showing guys last night. I never even thought about that, but, you know, just trying to buy gasoline to run his mowers and trimmers, and, you know, he's in landscaping. You know, it hits everybody.
5: Right.
1: Yeah.
5: And my lawnmower guy, he said to me, I'm thinking about raising my prices. And I looked him right in the eye and I said, you don't need to think about it. Do it.
1: Mm-hmm.
5: I said, gasoline is what makes your business run.
1: Right.
5: And I said, you've got a car or a truck. He has a pickup truck,
1: mm-hmm.
5: that pulls one of those smaller, what do you call it?
1: A box trailer or a flat trailer? Where you actually...
5: It's a trailer with sides,
1: right?
5: On it.
1: Mm-hmm. Yeah,
5: and I mean, you can see through it, but it's got sides on it,
1: mm-hmm.
5: and that's gotta cost a fortune.
1: Yeah, just driving to and from the jobs. Yeah, mm-hmm.
5: Because I know when we would go anywhere of any length, and we were trailering our boat, it always costs more money.
1: Oh, Dodie, I can't even imagine how much marine fuel is up at Pudding Bay. Or, you know, it's always, hell, when gas was $1.50, marina gas was $3.99. It's got to be $8 a gallon up there at Pudding Bay. Or
5: well, the engine gas for boats is different from a car.
1: It kind of is, but still, it's, you know, it's a convenience factor and the environmental stuff. We got to make sure we don't have spills and everything. They got a reason why they're gouging you.
5: But I don't know. I want to know what's going on, but I can't seem to put it all together.
1: Well, the people that know don't know right now. That's the problem. You know, Trump would say, they want to do a deal. They want to do a deal. And then months later, we're still doing a deal. And then they, you know, the Strait of Hormuz, they want to do it like a toll booth, you know, and between Oman, it was between Oman and Iran. And,
5: right.
1: And I don't even know, they don't even know if the guy that's supposed to be the guy that's in charge, the Khomeini's grandson, they don't even know if he's alive. So it's, what? I don't, yeah, that.
24: Nobody's seen it.
1: Yeah. And so, and then they, it's sort of like they did with Mitch McConnell. They keep sending pictures out of Mitch McConnell in the hospital. And then the people right. that know on, they do the data mining of the photo. And they're like, that photo's from 2 years ago, you know, right. and they superimpose right. it. So I don't know. You're, look, you're not, yours is to do or die and not wonder why. Just enjoy life and don't worry about it. There's nothing we're going to do about it. Just get out and enjoy life.
24: I can do that.
1: Are you guys having the, did you have your classic Chris Craft or Sport Craft Regatta yet?
24: No, the classic boat show is, I'll have to.
1: Probably Labor Day weekend, right?
24: I can't remember if it was September 6th.
1: Yeah, that would be Labor Day. Is I think Monday this or the 6th is Labor Day's kind of late. I don't know. Maybe it is.
24: I don't know. I can't. I'm old. I don't remember these things.
1: Yeah, but an 8-day age is some mileage. My odometer's a lot higher than yours. September. Monday is September 7th. I don't know. Is Labor Day the 7th? Or it, yeah, it would have to be, right?
24: It has to be because I'm trying to. I need my glasses.
1: Hey, what do you mean? Yeah, I don't know.
24: Labor Day is the 7th.
1: Yeah, okay. So it'll be that
24: and
1: weekend.
24: The 6th is what's sticking in my mind.
1: The Sunday, so the day before. That makes sense. The Sunday before. Sunday of Labor Day weekend. Yeah. Mm-hmm.
24: Either Saturday or Sunday or both.
1: Got it.
24: And I can't remember where it is. There were a couple of places out here at the lakes that were talking about it.
1: Mm-hmm. Well, once you find out, call me back, okay?
24: I can do that.
1: All right, don't worry. Everything will be fine. All is well.
24: It better be, because I'm going to say it was you that told me.
1: Yeah,
24: so.
1: Sure. What the hell? I'll take the blame. Somebody's got to. Lay it on me.
24: Yeah, Couch said so.
1: That's right.
24: True.
1: Yeah. All right. I got to go. Okay. I'll see you. Bye. All right. Bye. There she goes.
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9: Hi.
1: Hey.
9: Am I next?
1: Yep, you're on.
9: All right, great, Couch. First time caller here.
1: Oh, you're your Weather Seal Bell. What's on your mind?
9: I don't know. I didn't get a chance to listen to the end of your show yesterday, but you were playing a song yesterday by the Eagles, you know, James Dean.
1: Mm-hmm.
9: And then you asked the question, you said, there's another song where they break it down in the middle of the song and they say, James Dean. Did anybody tell you what song that was that you were thinking
1: about? Angry Pappy did, but I don't remember it. I'd have to look at his text. Yeah.
9: Okay.
1: What is it?
9: It was a David Essex song. I think it was 70.
1: Rock On or something?
9: Yes. Rock On.
1: Oh, that.
9: That's it. And right in the middle, it stops. He says, Jay. So I was en route, and I was about going in somewhere, and I go, darn it. I hope someone tells him. So I'm glad someone got it.
1: David. Yeah. Is he British? Oh, there he went. Okay. WNIR, hello. Are you there?
10: John.
1: Hey.
10: How are you?
1: Good.
10: Hey, people forget when Obama was president, gas prices. $5 was for about 5 months.
1: Mm-hmm. $147 a barrel. I remember it very well. Mm-hmm.
10: High $4 for 2 years, over 2 years. But none of the Democrats called and complained about that. They complain more now. If people want cheap gas, all they got to do is go to their local Sam's Club, become a member. You get great food prices in bulk. You don't have to buy meat, you know. You can split it with family members. You know, one goes shopping and the other one split the meat. And you got enough in your freezer for a while.
1: Okay.
10: Everybody complained about Iran over the last 20, 30 years about, you know, we're afraid of Iran. No one did anything about Iran. You got somebody in there now that wants to do something about Iran because over the last 5 years, how many of our guys

0: was Hitler. They said he was Hitler. Although he did nothing, he tried to prevent any civilian casualties. He took out military targets, boats, submarines. Well, they only had, what, one submarine? They called it a sub.
1: That little one they blew up with a drone? Yeah, that was interesting.
0: Yeah, I think it was a drug smuggling submarine.
1: Yeah, exactly.
0: And
1: How far are you willing to go over in Iran?
0: He was willing to go all the way. I wanted him to take Karg Island.
1: That's what I said when in January, February. I'm like, if he just took Karg Island, you know, the sovereignty of the island's always been in question, and possession is 9/10 of the law, right? So if we, you know, but then that would require full-time military there. We'd almost have to have like a Guantanamo Bay Marine base there on Karg Island, and I don't know.
0: The ships are there. They could have protected the island.
1: Right.
0: But our media could not shut their mouth about, he's doing this. Oh, my God, it's so bad for the world. Blah, blah, blah. When they sit there kissing Iran's butt, kissing Hezbollah's butt, kissing Palestine's butt left and right, spreading it out over the country that these people are the good people. Even though they're going in and killing innocent civilians, raping children and beheading little babies and taking people hostages, sitting behind shields of school children, churches, behind women, killing their women if they show their face. Even the husband will sit there and with the stoning. Oh, you showed your face to another man. I can't be with you.
1: It's called the honor killing. You've disgraced the honor of...
0: You need to die.
1: Right.
0: These people cannot live with Western civilization. They cannot.
1: It was said many, many years ago to me, East is East and West is West and never the twain shall meet. You know, you stay on your side of it. The only reason we're worried about Iran is they're the second largest supplier of oil on the face of the earth.
0: Well, and everybody's worried about that.
1: Huh?
0: All the nations are worried about it, especially Europe.
1: Right.
0: That's why they would never do anything, even though they sat within missiles range of their terror.
1: Well, it's because they let in millions. They had to, under the European Union, Brussels sent in millions of people from the Middle East into their country, and they're all sleeper cells. So if Great Britain came in and did what they did with after 9/11 with Bush and what's-his-face, you know, we stand shoulder to shoulder with America. Well, then next thing you know, the sleeper cells that start blowing up railways in Great Britain. That's why they're afraid. They let all these people in. They got no-go zones and everything, you know, just like Dearborn.
0: All they had to do is go in and ship them out. They could have grabbed their military right into the country and just say, hey, you're all out of here. It doesn't matter what. Confiscate everything.
1: We're not even allowed to, we can't even have electric gloves for immigration customs enforcement for people that are here illegally. A lady yesterday said, these people didn't do any crime. And I'm like, isn't it a crime the moment they step a foot onto terra firma America without permission? Well, that doesn't count. How do you defeat that idea?
0: That's a crime. That's a crime. That is illegal. That's a crime. If you don't have permission to come and you step foot in here illegally, that's a crime, automatically, no matter what.
1: Yep.
0: And these people can't get it through their head. Whether it's stealing a can of beans, stealing a...
1: Shoplifting. You can shoplift up to $900 in California. We won't arrest you for shoplifting.
0: Exactly. How crazy is that? These people are nuts. They need to go where the people they support live, and then see how the world really is. They have no idea what the world is outside of America.
1: Yeah, how's the Rainbow Coalition accepted over in the Middle East? Gay and lesbian. Hey, once in a while they'll take, oh, you're gay? They go up to the top of a 100-foot, the 100-story building and just toss them right off as a cautionary tip.
0: Exactly right.
1: Yeah. I know. You're preaching to the choir.

0: man. But I'm telling you, what,
1: But these people can't—they can't open up their eyes. They're so blind. They're so dumb that they believe the media that these people are so good. But if you would just go back 30 years, see what they've done to the world, how they've held the world, you know, hostage, and up to now, it's even getting worse. All their little innuendos. Oh, we're going to do this if Trump does this. We're going to do this if Trump does this. They can't do squat. They would be, if Trump would just go in and drop a hydrogen, done. But what would the rest of the world say?
0: Right.
1: Oh, you shouldn't have done that.
0: Mm-hmm. I got to go. I'm talking with Bill McClellan, General Manager of WeatherSeal Home Services. Bill, what's happening at WeatherSeal?
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0: Where does he say James Dean? See ya shake. Oh, here it is. Movie screen, Jimmy Dean. James Dean. Well, I'm calling it. Bob Golic's next. We'll be back tomorrow morning, 9 a.m. to noon, with yours truly, John Denning. And we're on our way to 82 degrees, gradually sunny, I don't know. And then tomorrow, sunny and 86. It's always sunny when Bob Golic's around, and he's next on the Talk of Akron, WNIR, Ken Akron. It's 3 o'clock. Talk to you tomorrow. Bob.
1: From ABC News, I'm Brian Clark. I shot Mr. Thompson in Manhattan and he died. Those were the words of Luigi Mangione as he admitted to killing the UnitedHealthcare CEO in 2024. Mangione pleaded guilty today to two federal charges, after which U.S. Attorney Jamie McDonald said,
2: "This was not a spontaneous act of violence. It was deliberate, calculated, and premeditated."
1: ABC's Eric Kotursky has more on what Mangione did.
3: He said that he stalked Brian Thompson after learning there would be an investor conference for UnitedHealthcare. He didn't know the exact location. He said he emailed UnitedHealthcare posing as an investor with $50 million in capital so that he could learn it would be at a hotel in Midtown Manhattan. And from there, it's Mangione seen on video shooting Brian Thompson in the back.
1: Mangione faces life in prison when he's sentenced in December. He is still due to face state murder charges next month. His lawyers want those dismissed. Treasury Secretary Scott Bessent says new economic weapons are set to be deployed against Iran. The war is approaching 6 months, and the USS Abraham Lincoln aircraft carrier has been at sea for 9 months. That's a record. And the top Democrat on the House Armed Services Committee, Seth Moulton, wants more information about the health of sailors from the Pentagon.
4: The bottom line is this should never happen. This is an unforced error. The ship can't even go into a port in the Gulf because Trump's war has actually made it so dangerous, has made the situation so much worse that there's no safe port for the Abraham Lincoln to visit.
1: Today, President Trump downplayed those concerns, asked if the deployment had gone on too long. He said,
5: No. Not nearly long enough.
1: President also asked the Supreme Court to allow construction on the White House ballroom to continue as it appeals a lower court order that halted construction. 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
6: 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And yes, I told you so.
1: The U.S. continues to experience numbers of measles cases not seen in decades. The latest update from the CDC says there are more than 2,500 cases. This is the second year in a row the U.S. has surpassed the highest number of cases since 1991. Preparations are underway in Hawaii for what could be a hurricane, says ABC's Alex Stone.
7: Hurricane warnings are now up for Hawaii County as Tropical Storm Lala continues churning closer to the Hawaiian Islands. It's now forecast to become a hurricane as it approaches a big island on Saturday. The exact timing and intensity are still uncertain, and much of it will depend on how close it tracks to the Hawaiian Islands. But still, heavy rain, strong wind, and rough surf are expected in Hawaii through the weekend.
1: Promising results from the efforts to reduce the number of New World screwworm infestations. ABC's Jim Ryan says the initial caseload of 45 animals was reduced to 3.
8: The latest attempt at controlling the spread of the screwworm larvae involves putting drones in the air over South Texas.
9: The drones have the capability of heat sensor.
8: Agriculture Secretary Brooke Rollins.
9: If an animal is actually infested with the larva, they will run a fever and their body temperature will rise.
8: The drone relays its findings to ranchers and vets who can then check the animal for screwworm. Jim Ryan, ABC News.
1: Nigel Farage won re-election to Parliament a month after resigning. He's the leader of Britain's anti-immigration reform UK party. Brian.
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17: It's 3:07, time for your WNIR news update. 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We're going to start with sobriety checkpoints for this evening. There will be sobriety checkpoints in Summit County tonight in Coventry Township on Arlington Road. And in Stark County, these are both in Minerva. The first checkpoint will be from 6 to 8:30 p.m. in the 300 block of East Lincoln Way. And the second checkpoint will be from 8:30 to 11 p.m. in the 3600 block of Union Avenue. Officers will conduct roadside checks of drivers for alcohol and drug impairment and will be vigilant in detecting and apprehending impaired drivers. Motorists are urged to plan ahead and designate a sober driver, use a rideshare service, or make other arrangements to avoid driving impaired. In 2025, law enforcement agencies recorded over 14,000 OVI arrests, resulting in more than 13,000 alcohol or drug-related crashes, including over 1,000 fatalities. The sheriff's office wants to remind everyone that impaired driving is never acceptable. Always make the responsible choice to plan for a safe and sober ride home. Swenson's in Stowe has become a frequent hangout spot for large groups of teens, and police have been called multiple times this summer to address disturbances, including reckless driving and unruly behavior. The restaurant has now hired police officers for security during evening hours. Parents are asked to remind their kids that the business is not a playground and that they must leave immediately if they are asked to, and no loitering is allowed. The Porch Rocker Musical Festival will return to Akron's Highland Square neighborhood tomorrow, August the 15th. This year's event will feature 161 musical acts across 40 different venues, including porches and stages. In addition to music, the festival will offer food trucks, a beer tent, a kid zone, and yoga. Metro RTA will provide free bus rides and use electric buses as cooling, charging, and power stations. The music will kick off at 11 a.m. with acts continuing hourly through 6 p.m. before the final main stage act. And this year's festival footprint is bordered on the north and south by West Market Street and West Exchange Street, and on the east and west by Bloomfield Avenue and South Rose Boulevard. We have some canine updates. The Summit County Sheriff's Office family gathered this morning to mourn the loss of one of their four-legged deputies, retired canine Sasha. Sasha faithfully served as an explosives detective canine alongside her handler, Deputy Mike Jones, from 2015 until his retirement in 2020. The entire Sheriff's Office canine unit came together to pay their respects to one of their predecessors, and Sheriff Fothery presented Jones with a plaque honoring Sasha's years of service to Summit County. Sasha's name will also be added to the memorial stone at the training center, where she will take her place alongside other Summit County Sheriff's Office canines who have passed over the decades. The Wayne County Board of Commissioners has approved the retirement of the sheriff's deputy canine Vic, which comes more than a month after he was hurt in the deadly shooting that claimed the life of Rittman Police Sergeant Scott Reese. This means canine Vic is relieved of his service and is being put into the care of his handler, Deputy Shane Williamson. The agenda shows Canine Vic's retirement was requested by the Wayne County Sheriff due to the extent of the injuries the dog sustained in the shooting. And the Wayne County Sheriff said Canine Vic had been shot in the back, just missing his spine, but the bullet broke apart on impact. I'll be back with weather and traffic in just a moment.
18: Well, here we are again in August, when nasty weeds seem to be coming up everywhere. I called Chrissy today over to Copley Feed to see what she might have to help us with these weeds. She advised me to bring in a fresh sample of the weeds that I need to control. So when I got to Copley Feed, she showed me the bone-eyed chickweed clover and oxalis killer, which kills over 150 tough-to-control weeds. One pint of this mixed with water will cover 500 square feet of lawn. Oh, and don't forget to buy some spreader sticker to add to your mix. Now, Nuts Edge is popping up all over right now as well, so grab yourself some Bonide Sedge Ender to control this nasty weed. 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
17: Looking at weather, looking pretty good out there for the rest of the day. We're going to have a high near 84. I think the rain is pretty much past us. Looking tonight, about low around 64. Tomorrow, pick day of the weekend, mostly sunny with a high near 86. Showers likely on Sunday. We're looking at rain between a quarter and a half of an inch possible, with a chance of rain of 80%. So That's your weather for the weekend. Let's talk about traffic for just a minute. While you're out and about and headed on your way home on this lovely Friday afternoon, if you see something that warrants our attention, please give us a call with your updates at 330-673-2331. Or you can email me at kim@wnir.com. And for your news, traffic, and weather, I'm Kim Maxwell.
0: A lot of canines.
17: Yeah.
0: And I think that's cool. People kind of forget about that.
17: Yep, they're considered police officers just like the guys that walk the beat. So that's good to know. And I think Canine Sasha, she was retired in 2020. Mm-hmm. And I think she had just grown old with age. She had been in service for a while and all of that.
0: And so now she passed.
17: Yeah, and then her handler was Deputy Jones. And I think he kind of just, I think, you know, once they're assigned to somebody, they pretty much stay with them for the duration unless there's a reason otherwise. And then Canine Vic, who was in that deadly shooting back in July, mm-hmm. he's doing better. I just think they're basically retiring him from the force because, you know, it runs the risk of him getting injured again and gives him just a chance to retire and sort of
0: like
17: take
0: they
17: a
0: were
17: breather.
0: Saying too, the bullet fragmented mm-hmm. and being near his spine. And the thing is, I love dogs.
17: Oh yeah,
0: Karen loves watching those body cam shows.
17: Uh huh.
0: And she'll just go, "Okay, drag his ass out there." And so the dog will go in and grab somebody and start dragging them out of some bushes or something.
17: Yep.
0: And she goes, "Why are they still on a leash?" I said, "I think some of these dogs might eat them if they do." If they're not controlled somewhere.
17: Probably, or they're mad enough, they'll just rip into them.
0: Exactly. Do you know how far you've made me run? Nah, I'm going to leave marks all over you.
17: Well,
0: so.
17: Yeah, I know. I mean, I think, I have a big dog and a little dog, mm-hmm. and the little dog is technically my daughter's dog, but last night she spent the night at a friend's house. So about midnight, the little guy jumps into bed next to me and gives me a few whines, and I said, "She'll be home tomorrow.
0: Aww.
17: Go to sleep or go to the living room. I'm not going to deal with whining at 12:30
0: in
17: the morning." And so he just looked at me, wagged his little tail, and then laid down. I'm like, "Good boy." And he was on his way, but I'm
0: thank
17: like,
0: God
17: I knew he was looking for her. I could tell he was up and down and around, and I finally said,
0: "Thank God your dogs understand English."
17: Well, mine, I don't know what they understand, but
0: mine
17: he
0: don't.
17: Got the message.
0: Yeah. Because I do, I mean, I'll lay there and then I'll have, all of a sudden I'll feel like staring and it'll be like 6 in the morning. And it doesn't, it's not like the regular time.
17: Right.
0: Same time all the time.
17: Yeah.
0: It can be like this morning, 6 o'clock. They're both staring at me.
17: Mm.
0: The one dog starts licking me and then sits
17: Must
0: back.
17: Must be time.
0: And no, they wanted to eat.
17: Oh.
0: Yeah, this wasn't going outside. I went downstairs. I opened the door. I said, "Go outside, go and pee." And they just looked at me like, "I think you misunderstood us."
17: Mm-hmm.
0: Yeah, we're not. This isn't about peeing.
17: Yeah,
0: we've already peed on your plant over there. So.
17: My golden, she hears the food container open, mm-hmm. she just springs off the bed or the couch or wherever she happens to be. Doesn't matter where she is. She could be sound asleep on the floor. She hears that food container open and she's just like running to the kitchen.
0: That's like a given. There's a certain frequency the dogs recognize.
17: They get it.
0: And they understand it and they don't care when they hear the noise. And I've opened stuff up that was not dog treats.
17: Oh.
0: And they'd come running too.
17: Oh yeah, the rattle
0: and
17: of the paper.
0: Yeah. I'm like, dude.
17: The opening of the box when they hear
0: not
17: whatever
0: you.
17: The cookies or whatever shaking in the air. They're just like right over there looking at you.
0: Not
17: like,
0: you.
17: Where's mine?
0: But I came all the way over here. I mean, give me something.
17: Exactly.
0: You know, and the salt was something for the effort.
17: Yes.
0: So yeah. So sometimes it's 6, sometimes it's 8, sometimes it's I was going to say 9, but it's never 9.
17: Dogs
0: it's always early. It's always early in the
17: All
0: morning.
17: Right. All right. Well, hey, I'll be back next hour.
0: Okay. Bye. 330-673-1234. 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Taking your phone calls till we get to the top of the hour. And unfortunately, Karen's not here today. She's feeling a little under the weather. So let me say this.

My girl, she's so pretty. Tonight.

0: 330-673-1234. Toll free is 800-669-4100. Taking your phone calls until we get to the top of the hour. And, well, look who fell in the well.
1: Yes. We're back again. We got a quick traffic update.
0: Okay.
1: This is a big one, so I'm just wanting everyone to on your way home. 76 West and I-77 North, they are both closed due to a crash, so be careful going through there. It says that this is where 77 and 76 come together, so be careful through there. It looks like the lanes are closed, so if you are headed in that direction on this lovely Friday afternoon, you might want to find an alternate. And if you see anything else, give us a call, 330-673-2331.
0: Wait, 76 and 77?
1: Yeah.
0: Does anybody go past, does anybody go past that? Like everybody?
1: Do. Yeah, it looks like it's a pretty well-traveled route. So, or if you're in that lineup or if you're going the opposite way and you can see what's going on and you want to give us a call or call Bob and you can talk about it on the air. So there
0: that's
1: you go,
0: too. Right.
1: All
0: but
1: right.
0: Keep your eyes on the road.
1: Yeah, that too.
0: All right. Thank you. 330-673-1234. Toll free 800-669-4100. Taking your calls until... Well, we get to 7 o'clock tonight, as we do every Friday. And...

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Taking your phone calls till we get to the to 7 o'clock tonight on a Friday. Hopefully you're having a good day so far. I know it's kind of muggly. 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Too much moisture out there. So if you are working on stuff like that, on paint, be careful. It's kind of ugly. Out there. 330-673-1234. 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Taking your phone calls till 7 o'clock. I don't know why I'm going spanking our gang today.

0: Maybe you left because you're a bad person. I don't know you. I'm just wondering. 330-673-1234. Grape Friday. If you'd like, Free For All Friday. If you'd like. And it's all out there. Throw it out there, whatever you want. Obviously, we saw a Caroline. We saw the Caroline Leavitt has walked away, and she wants to go and take care of her kids. I mean, she was so good at what she did with the media. Didn't let them do their little little agendas, and she let them do it. Or she didn't let him do it. So it was good. Problem is that now you've got Jen Psaki. Now, if you remember during Obama, circle back Psaki was, she would never talk. There were certain things she would never talk about. She would say, well, we'll circle back to that. And so, Circle Back Psaki she came out and absolutely was trying to rip on Carolyn Leavitt and anybody out there who says that that Jen Psaki was good at what she did. I mean, she was all right. I mean, she lied all the time for the Democrats, but that's what she that's what they expected of her. Now they're calling Carolyn Leavitt a liar, and you don't call a mother of two young children a liar, you whore. So, yes, I called Circle Back Psaki a whore, and now that's not the WH word. I called her the H-O-R-E word. It's not a real word, but but that's what I meant. Yeah. What a skank. Absolutely skanky, nasty. Somebody as nice as Carolyn Leavitt was. And circle back Psaki, some political hack, trying to give her crap is unbelievable. Hey, there is this morning Luigi Mangione. For all the little, as long as I'm talking about whores, for all the little whores out there that loved Luigi Mangione and found him sexually attractive. You're little whores, and he is a criminal, he is a murderer, he is a killer, and if you like him because of that, then there's something really twisted about you, and you should have mental issues. You have mental issues, you probably have them looked at. If you are a caller, and you go, Luigi Mangione did the right thing, if you think he did, then you're a twisted F, and you need to be, you need help too. You really, truly do. You really and truly do. Anyway, Luigi Mangione came out. There were two things going on. One was the federal case, which was a stalking that ended in death. And then there was a state case, which was murder, second-degree murder. And so they decided, now New York State is very weird about, they have a different type of attitude on the double jeopardy. You can't be tried twice for the same crime. Even though the federal government charged him with stalking that ended in death, and the state basically came out and said that he committed murder. The thought was, if he pled guilty to the federal case, the stalking that ended in death, that the state of New York would drop their case against him, which would eliminate the death penalty. He wouldn't be able to be put to death, probably just get life in prison without any kind of... And by the way, I just looked at a picture of him again. Yeah, he's a good-looking guy. Women out there, if you think he's attractive, you're a whore. 330-673-12... Well, no, I guess if you think he's a good-looking guy, that just goes... If you think he was treated wrong, if you think he should have been let free, if you think he shouldn't have pled guilty, if you think any of that stuff, and it's based on the fact that you think he's an attractive guy, you're a whore. Other than that, yeah, probably not. Well, you could be. I don't know. I don't know the rest of your life. 330-673-1234. Anyway, he pleads guilty to the stalking, the federal stalking charge that ended in death. He has to explain to the judge when he pleads guilty. When he pleads guilty, he has to explain to the judge, not just say, hey, I'm guilty. He has to say what he did. He has to describe it. And his comment was that he murdered Brian Thompson from the guy from United Healthcare. And that's what... Now, if anything else would have happened, the idea that we watched the video where Mangione walked out behind Brian Thompson, shot him in the back. Thompson tried to turn, shot him again, killed him, left him for dead. He died in the hospital later. If for anything else than this guy going to jail forever and being raped by his fellow cellmates repeatedly and nastily would be inappropriate for this. The left is losing their minds, though. God, what's lefties? What's wrong with you? What the hell's wrong with you? Are you not embarrassed? If you are Democrats, are you not? And you don't go along with it? Are you not embarrassed what your party's doing? If you are. If you believe that he got screwed and you're on the left, you're a little glamour boy, are you not embarrassed? No, you probably wouldn't be because you you think it's everything's okay. Anyway, so he came out and said, after years of enduring severe pain from a broken back, navigating obstacles from the health insurance system, I learned that United Healthcare would be holding the annual investor conference in New York City on December 4th. Mangione admitted in court. He said, I traveled to New York with the intent to shoot Brian Thompson. I shot him and he died. When I did so, I understood my actions that would place him in fear of death or severe bodily injury. I knew what I was doing. I have a bad back. I'm going to go kill somebody. They should still kill this guy. Somebody should just in jail. When they take him in jail, if he is abused and beaten, I have no problem with that. I think that he is a scumbag that tried to work the system, that tried to make it sound like, oh, I have a bad back. Well, you know what? I got bad knees. I got a bad back. You know what? I've got Dame Bramage. I've got all kinds of stuff. And I don't walk around killing people, you stupid Luigi Mangione. So if you're a Democrat and you think he got screwed, and you have the balls or the ovaries to call me, feel free. I don't know, but you better have planned what you want to say ahead of time, because there can't be too much. There can't be too much intelligence based on what you would be saying. So anyway, they're talking now that he probably, they will probably drop the state murder through use of a firearm. And let's see, last year, Pam Bondi sought the death penalty. Mangione was still scheduled for a state trial on September 8th, second-degree murder along with four other felonies. The thinking is that the double jeopardy law that's in New York will preclude that. And so he will now go to jail forever. Now, we haven't heard sentencing. We don't know if it's life without parole. The defense attorney came out and said that he was taken advantage of, that he had, you know, things were so bad for him and that the system took advantage of him. Hopefully we have a judge who gives a crap in New York. I don't know if they exist, but hopefully there's a judge in New York that gives a crap and will say, you know what? Shut up, killer. You're going to jail forever. And we're going to put you in a cell with a guy named Bubba. 330-673-1234. Toll free 800-669-4100. Download up now. Don't have to talk about that. You can talk about Gripe Friday, Free for All Friday, whatever you want to do. Like I said, I was painting all morning. Too moist. I know there's a lot of people don't like the word moist. I don't know what the problem is, but it was too moist to paint and then do another second coat before I left because, things just didn't dry fast enough. Anyway, let's get to the phones. You're up next. How you doing? You're up first. How you doing?
1: Bob, happy Friday.
0: And to you.
1: Oh, appreciate it, bud. I was hoping to talk to Couch because how wound up he is, but you're a lot cooler, so.
0: What's he wound up about? I can get wound up about it.
1: But you still have a cool demeanor.
0: All right.
1: Hey, all right, so I'm kind of up against it, but I got a handful of things. First off,
0: okay.
1: Really appreciate you guys going over the news stories with the canines, the peace officer canines.
0: Absolutely.
1: As you and Kim mentioned, right, you know,
0: yep.
1: Far too often are they overlooked, ignored, you know, not thought about.
0: Yep.
1: I mean, so kudos to you guys covering that story and not just glossing over it.
0: Thank you.
1: Second one, right? No, definitely. Gas prices, obviously they're high. So everybody has a Sam's Club around them. Do you ever see the lines at Sam's Club? There are 15 car seats, people waiting in line for 30 minutes to save 50 cents a gallon.
0: Are they really? I haven't. I mean, I've got a Sam's Club card, but I haven't gone there for gas.
1: So if you do the math, right, and I mean, obviously, that's not every time. That's probably during peak hours. But if you're waiting for 30 minutes to save 50 cents on average a gallon, let's say the average tank is 15 gallons, you're saving $7.50. So you're essentially, you know, valuing your time at $15 an hour. Wait and say
0: damn. That's above minimum wage.
1: Yeah, well. And then last point, and this is why I wanted to talk to Couch. One of his callers called in talking about the smart meters, and I caught the tail end of it. So
0: yeah.
1: I really don't know what the conversation pertained to, but, you know, hopefully everybody's got their tinfoil hat on for this conversation. Just want to kind of spread a PSA, right?
0: And, okay.
1: And I've done a lot of research on the smart meters. I have a decent amount of knowledge. So a lot of people are worried about the oh my gosh, having a brain fart. The the wave, the RF, the radio frequency wave.
0: Oh, okay, gotcha.
1: Come off those.
0: Right.
1: All right. So first off, all right, those smart meters operate on 900 megahertz, which is essentially the same as your baby monitors, garage door openers, the old school cordless phones that we all used to have.
0: Yeah, because Wi-Fi is 2.4 and 5, so.
1: Yep. Spot on. So you're talking about an unlicensed band that has minimal impact whenever it comes to RF frequency, right? Mm-hmm. And then second off, all right, the whole, you know, they're spying on you, they're going to be able to control. There's minimal control that they have. If anything, you know, it saves trips running out, you know, for the field workers to go and do manual disconnects and reconnects, allowing them to take care of more pressing items.
0: Correct.
1: Now, obviously, if you are a person who doesn't pay your bill, you may get disconnected due to non-payment, right? But that kind of makes sense, in my opinion.
0: Sure. I don't know. And what is it? It's $28 to stay with the dumb meter.
1: Cool.
0: And to be perfectly honest, I gotta believe that if you say I'm gonna pay $28 to keep the dumb meter, I got a feeling they're not gonna let you do that for very long. I mean, technology is advancing, and eventually they're gonna say, you know what, this isn't worth our aggravation.
1: That's all PUCO regulated.
0: Right.
1: So as long as the PUCO mandates that, you know, Ohio customers or whatever state you're in, whatever commission or regulation follows that, you know, that'll dictate how long that's longstanding. Now, I will say, as time goes on, as with everything else, that $28 is just going to grow more.
0: Oh,
1: likely,
0: sure. Yeah.
1: Right. But, you know, as far as the real benefit, and I hope this is where maybe some of the naysayers out there. So these smart meters have a lot of detection capability in them. And I have seen firsthand at working with electricians where these smart meters have detected overheating within the meter socket that otherwise with a dumb meter or, you know, an old school meter,
0: that would have
1: went unfound unless by chance they had a service order out there to go and maybe pull that meter and then find that damage. So you're talking about multiple houses that potentially could have burnt down that because of these detections of the smart meter, we're able to detect that overheating and get somebody out there proactively and say, hey, look, you know, you have a condition that needs repaired.
0: Right.
1: And then, you know, furthermore, I have neighbors that have told me stories. First Energy, Ohio Edison, where I live, they're going around, they're installing these smart meters. If they find a deteriorated or a bad condition or an unsafe condition in your meter socket, they have electricians on contract that are making repairs in these meter sockets, no additional cost to the customer.
0: Okay. We're talking about a system that's been in place for a bazillion years.
1: Which system? The smart meter?
0: Well, no, the old way. And you're talking about possible fires, things like that. You know, a lot of the old system just hasn't been reviewed other than to look at the numbers and put down, you know, and to that. I mean, so the idea of getting it looked at probably isn't a bad idea.
1: No, and again, they're going out there, and like I said, I have a neighbor from the meter box up, everything completely replaced, brand new by a qualified electrician.
0: Yeah,
1: didn't cost them a dime. Whereas if they would have contracted that out themselves, $1,300.
0: Well, you know, one of the things that people, and I've heard people talking about this, well, they'll be able to shut off your power anytime they want if they want to save energy. I mean, when has that ever happened? When has anybody ever said, You know, we don't, it just doesn't happen.
1: States like California, where their commission allows rolling brownouts, right?
0: You know, right.
1: And states where the power grid is really detrimentally, you know, at risk.
0: Right.
1: If the commission allows that, that's not on the utility. The utility's operating a function that they're allowed to. That you need to talk to your regulators about, you know, and as it stands right now, that's not the case in Ohio. We don't have, like you said, when have we ever had rolling brownout?
0: No, we haven't. So why would
1: we just start because they're smart meters?
0: I don't know. I think people start speculating about the worst case scenario and just assume that that's the reason that it's being done in the first place.
1: Right.
0: You know, nothing about, you know, they're just trying to make it better, making it easier to read your rates and that sort of thing. It becomes worst case scenario as soon as somebody brings it up.
1: Well, and, speaking of the old system, right, I mean, I've been subject to, as a customer of Ohio Edison, where my bill got estimated for 4 months in a row. And it was estimated low. And then whenever they finally came out and got an actual read on it, that makeup bill was, you know, about three times what I normally budget for because it was estimated.
0: Right.
1: So that'll be avoided as well. I understand. Look, I'm as big of a conspiracy theorist as the next one, and I'm paranoid. But when it comes down to it, you know, this is something that I think is way overblown. People get into these YouTube wormholes. You know, they listen to these talking heads, you know, the guys that just want clicks and views and likes, and they just believe them without doing their research.

0: evaluate what was going on with my knee, right? He just wanted to give me, send me to physical therapy.
1: Right.
0: I wasn't happy with that. I didn't kill my doctor. I found a different primary care doctor.
1: Yeah.
0: Right. And I think everybody will agree insurance companies can sometimes be some of the biggest crooks out there. But to take matters in your own hand and do something like that, where now, you know, you got kids without a father. I mean, how are you any better? You're not. You're worse.
1: You know, the sad thing is that there are people out there who still think he did the right thing.
0: Oh, no, definitely. I got
1: some sick, twisted people, man. I swear to God. Oh.
0: I have a sister-in-law who, same thing that you described, right? The fan club, right? And, I mean, that goes back to, you know, Manson, Dahmer, right? I mean, there's always going to be those sick and twisted people out there that, for whatever reason, I can't explain it, you know. But I'm with you, Bob. Like, that guy, he hopefully he gets what he deserves, you know, whenever he goes to prison, like you said, you know.
1: Exactly.
0: Attractive or not. He'll be fresh fish on the line.
1: There you go. All right, man. Thank you. Take care. We'll be back with more after this.
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1: All right, welcome back to the Bob Golic Show, and you're up next. Hello.
8: Hey, Bob, what's happening?
1: Good, how are you?
8: Oh, I'm just watching all this goofiness on TV with this Mancione.
1: Yep.
8: You know, they're manipulating the legal system to keep this guy alive.
1: Yep.
8: I don't know why they didn't drop the federal case and just put him in state, because then they have the death penalty, correct?
1: Yeah. Yeah, they did have the death penalty, but I think that
8: the scumbag.
1: Yeah, I think they're just scumbag. I think they're just trying to. They didn't want him to get off, and so they wanted to make as many charges as possible.
9: As many charges as possible. Yeah, he's totally guilty.
8: Here we go. I apologize. My car's trying to take over my.
1: That's okay. I've been there.
8: Take over my phone. Anyway, so yeah, the fact of the possibility of him, and for even to think that, and it's unfortunate, even though, I mean, he had the weapon on, and you know what I'm saying? There were so many things that make this so cut and dry, besides the video of him actually committing the crime. That just blows my mind. It's like there was a lady or somebody on the street that was within 10 feet of him, should be a good eyewitness.
1: Yep.
8: You know, this
1: the police, and there was a police officer.

0: who looked in his backpack, and they wanted to exclude the fact that she found a handgun because she didn't have a, I don't know, quote-unquote, right to look in his backpack. I mean, when you're at a murder scene and you've got the guy that allegedly had made had shot, I mean, wouldn't you search him? Everything right. on him? I mean, it doesn't make sense to me.
1: No, I think he had already at that point supplied fake identification, which also gives probable cause, I would think,
0: right,
1: to complete a search since he was, you know, giving you a false ID that they pretty quickly, I think, knew was fake or whatever
0: right.
1: when they ran it. So, you know, it's just all that is another, why are we going there? Why is this even a thing? You know, what is this covering up that we really ought to be looking at? And really, you know what I'm saying? It's
0: yep.
1: just a diversion case. It's been drug on so long for no reason. There's really been no discovery stuff that should have took this long. There's no, like, undue circumstances other than somebody. I don't even think there was anything in this case. I know that the case with Charlie Kirk had somebody in the prosecution's kid was at the thing or something. You know what I'm saying?
0: Right, yeah.
1: I mean, mm-hmm. You know, they bring up all this baloney that is really nothing. It should not have bearing on legal cases at all. It's all just like a dog and pony show.
0: Yeah.
1: Tax dollars. There's really nothing being done. You know, these lawyers are making millions of dollars, I'm sure, on these cases. Literally, probably millions of dollars of the firm. And that's for what? You know, you got a video of the guy killing him.
0: Yep.
1: Him in the back with an eyewitness that you can identify as well.
0: And I think that more than anything else, that's the key. I mean, you watch the guy shoot him in the back.
1: Right.
0: I mean, it wasn't you know, any of these other little ploys that lawyers like to do. Granted, if I was ever the guy that was being investigated, I'd want some sniveling little lawyer that you know, that knew what he was doing.
1: Yeah.
0: But come on.
1: Yeah.
0: I mean, sometimes it's just cut and dry.
1: Yeah, and this is, I think, one of those moments where everything that's why I'm so suspect about all this, the coverage that it's getting and everything else, there's got to be something way better than this that we should all, that we're, unfortunately.
0: Yep.
1: And, yeah, I don't know what it is, but I mean, it's just, I guess I got to start looking at the back page of the newspaper again just to find out what's really going on, because they sure don't want to put anything, you know, in the headlines that really makes a difference to any American.
0: All right.
1: This guy, fries or not, isn't going to matter to anybody, but it should matter on why are we going through this kind of stuff for somebody that is on video committing the crime. That just,
0: yeah.
1: I don't know. I just think there's a lot more to it. But
0: like I said, I mean, if we were the criminal and we said, hey, there's more to it than what you can see, well, you know, we want the best lawyers available. But, you know, sometimes, I mean, when the female cop is told, you know, they want to exclude his handgun, the one used for shooting the CEO, because she illegally checked his backpack after the shooting, it just seemed idiotic.
1: Yeah, a grasping at straws or
0: yep.
1: whatever. I think it's a lot of that.
0: Exactly. So. All right, man. Thank you. You're up next. Hello.
2: Bobby!
0: What?
2: Well, you know, the one caller that I just heard, it was brought to you by First Energy in Enbridge.
0: Yes. Okay.
2: Dude, yeah. No, I had a smart meter in my house, and there was a pony. It's called a pony. Transformer.
0: Okay.
2: And it was cycling, right? Well, I do electric, you know. So
0: okay.
2: Electric.
0: Okay.
2: No deal. And I told the guy, I go, dude, it's cycling. He goes, there's no way in God's green earth you could see it cycling. Your meter doesn't say it.
0: Don't even know what cycling is, so go right ahead.
2: Well, it was during a brownout, intermittent brownout.
0: Okay.
2: So it was, their transformer was failing. No big deal.
0: Okay.
2: Okay. So I had to prove them. I go, look, watch it. watch with your own eyes. No, I have been drinking, so look. And I looked, he goes, oh, my God, you could see that. I go, yeah, absolutely. And he goes, you got a smart meter. It didn't tell us. No, they don't tell you. They can only shut down the power usage.
0: So they say. But why would they?
2: Well, it's a load and demand.
0: We have never had demand so badly. We've never had so much demand in Northeast Ohio where they said, we have to shut down people. I mean, it's never happened, ever.
2: Well, it has. At the campground one time, we were under...
0: A campground is a different scenario.
2: Yeah, but it's on a particular station that it was on.
0: Okay.
2: And, they did lower the power consumption to that station.
0: Well, that probably had more to do with the campground than it did to do with them. Anyway, I got to get going. WNIR, Kent Ackerman.
3: Guilty to two federal charges. He faces life in prison when he's sentenced in December. He is seeking to avoid a trial on state murder charges. That's scheduled for next month. But his attorney, Karen Friedman Agnifilo, says...
4: It was a single tragic event, yet he's being prosecuted twice for the same conduct.
3: Families of some crew members aboard the USS Abraham Lincoln have expressed concern about the health and safety of their loved ones. The ship has spent a record 9 months at sea amid the war in Iran. Today, President Trump dismissed those concerns, saying the ship has not been at sea long enough. He's on New York's Long Island speaking at a police academy, touting his record on crime and safety, including the FBI statistics that show a decrease in violent crime.
5: We get no credit for it because they say, well, we get no credit for it. They like to take all the credit, but everyone knows.
3: Earlier, his administration asked the Supreme Court to allow construction on the White House ballroom to continue after a lower court ruling blocked construction pending a legal case. Two Indianapolis police officers are in stable condition. Indianapolis police say they were involved in a shooting today, a suspect's in custody. Other parts of the Hoosier State dealing with devastating flooding after powerful storms this week. In Anderson, the White River hit record flood levels. Joan Reed has lived there for 45 years.
6: I'm a nature person, so I realize that, you know, those kinds of things can happen, but I don't think you realize that the degree that it can happen and how quickly it can happen.
3: You're listening to ABC News.
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3: Financial markets closed slightly lower at the end of the trading week on Wall Street as U.S. consumers cooled on spending last month. Consumer spending dropped by 0.6%, according to the Commerce Department. That is the largest monthly drop in over 2 years. And major retailers are already rolling out their Halloween displays, and there could be an economic reason, as ABC's Elizabeth Schulze explains.
9: This is all part of the Summerween trend, the holiday creeping and crawling earlier each year as retailers compete to attract cost-conscious shoppers. That new inflation report out this week shows that there were some pretty spooky price increases. Candy up nearly 10% in the past year. The treat is that home decorations are down 4.5%.
3: 30 years after legendary rapper Tupac Shakur was shot and killed in Las Vegas, a jury has been selected in a murder trial, says ABC's Alex Stone. Among the jurors chosen, a self-help guru once had a shoplifting habit, a motorcycle-riding retired gemologist who said she's never heard of Tupac but doesn't have a problem with gang culture, and a mailman who used to listen to Tupac's music back in the 90s. Now, on Monday, they'll enter a courtroom to begin hearing opening statements. The trial could go for over a month. If convicted, Davis could spend the rest of his life in prison.
10: The mayor of Lawrence, Massachusetts, Brian DePeña, is under arrest, charged with misusing a COVID-19 small business loan to pay off his mortgages and help fund his campaign. I'm Brian Clark, ABC News.
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16: 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Prior sales excluded. The city of Akron has fired police officer Davon Fields and reached a tentative $4.75 million lawsuit settlement in the death of 15-year-old Jazmyr Tucker, who Fields killed while on duty nearly 2 years ago. This news comes after Fields and a second officer faced disciplinary charges in June stemming from Jazmyr's November 2024 death. Pre-disciplinary hearings were held on August 4th. Field had faced disciplinary charges over sexual assault allegations. In May, Fields was placed on paid administrative leave after the allegations surfaced. Fields has denied those allegations. Fields has also faced repeated scrutiny over his past use of force, which included a prior fatal police shooting. We have some updates on canines in the area. In Summit County, the sheriff's office is mourning the loss of Sasha, who faithfully served as an explosives detecting canine alongside her handler, Deputy Mike Jones, from 2015 until his retirement in 2020. Sheriff Fathery presented Jones with a plaque honoring Sasha's years of service to Summit County. Sasha's name will also be added to the memorial stone at the training center, where she will take her place alongside other Summit County Sheriff's Office canines who have passed over the decades. And in Wayne County, the Wayne County Board of Commissioners has approved the retirement of the sheriff's deputy canine Vic, which comes more than a month after he was hurt in the deadly shooting that claimed the life of Rittman Police Sergeant Scott Reese. This means canine Vic is relieved of his service and is being put into the care of his handler, Deputy Shane Williamson. The agenda shows canine Vic's retirement was requested by the Wayne County Sheriff due to the extent of the injuries the dog sustained in the shooting. The Wayne County Sheriff said canine Vic had been shot in the back, just missing his spine, but the bullet broke apart on impact. The Porch Rocker Music Festival returns to Akron Highland Square this Saturday, August 15th. This year's event will feature 161 musical acts across 40 different venues, including porches and stages. In addition to music, the festival will offer food trucks, a beer tent, a kid zone, and yoga. Metro RTA will provide free bus rides and use electric buses as cooling, charging, and power stations. The music will kick off at 11 a.m. with acts continuing hourly through 6 p.m. before the final main stage act. This year's festival footprint is bordered on the north and south by West Market Street and West Exchange Street, and on the east and west by Bloomfield Avenue and South Rose Boulevard. Okay, Akron, look up! It's time for the Akron Props and Pistons Festival, held by Inspire Aviation, a Wadsworth nonprofit that works to provide aviation and STEM educational opportunities for the public. Its main goal is to expose the public to aircraft displays and aviation-related topics. This year, the festival will feature the United States Air Force F-16 Viper demo team performing aerobatic tricks over Akron. 18 aircraft will be on display at the festival, according to the event's website, and helicopter rides will be given on a first-come, first-served basis during the show around the downtown Akron area. The Flight of the Flag ceremony will be performed honoring loved ones who have passed. A veterans remembrance ceremony will take place both days from noon to 1 p.m., and the car and bike cruise-in will also be held both days from 10 a.m. to 4 p.m. And two different virtual reality experiences will give guests the Air Force flying experience. And remember, you can get the local news at any time at WNIR.com, sponsored by CNB Homes. Contact them at 330-730-2025. I'll be back with traffic and weather in just a moment.
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16: Okay, and looking at weather, looks pretty good out there. It's going to be mostly sunny for the rest of the day, and we have a high near 84. Tonight, partly cloudy with a low around 64, and tomorrow mostly sunny with a high near 86. Not a bad Saturday. Sunday, probably going to see some rain. We have a high near 86, but we have a chance of rain of about 80% with a few showers and thunderstorms in the area. So probably going to see some rain on Sunday. Looking at traffic, that crash that I mentioned earlier has been cleared. All right, at 76 and 77, call us with your traffic updates at 330-673-2331, or you can email me at kim@wnir.com. And for your news, traffic, and weather, I'm Kim Maxwell.
0: You are so lucky to go to dinner tonight.
16: I am, huh?
0: Yeah.
16: Yeah.
0: I don't know. You know, we don't go to dinner enough.
16: You don't?
0: No. No. I mean, you know, but it comes down to this. Okay, do you really want to, do you want to park? Do you want to sit there? Do you just want to go?
16: And during the week, you're here till 7 o'clock, and yeah, that's late. Mm-hmm. I don't know. Dinner for me is usually the latest I want to eat. A big meal is like 6:30. After
0: right.
16: that, it yeah. doesn't set well with me. So
0: a lot of times I get home, and once in a while I have a meal, but most yeah. of the time it's like a salad or something like
16: right,
0: that.
16: Right, right. And that, yeah, usually
0: with big chunks of steak in it and
16: well,
0: cheese
16: okay.
0: and you know,
16: make,
0: hot dogs
16: the,
0: and things like that.
16: You gotta make the lettuce taste good. You know?
0: Of course. I mean, it's just, I'm yeah. a, you know, I've always been of the belief that, first off, I don't like weeds.
16: Okay.
0: I like ice iceberg lettuce.
16: That's my husband. All he prefers.
0: Because iceberg has no taste. And whatever you put on it is what you taste. So blue cheese dressing,
16: cheese.
0: Thousand Island cheese, whatever, that sort of thing. Same with like shrimp cocktail.
16: Mm-hmm.
0: Nobody will sit there and eat shrimp cocktail.
16: No, you
0: cold
16: gotta
0: shrimp.
16: Have the cocktail sauce.
0: You gotta have. It's a carrier.
16: And the more horseradish, the better.
0: Oh boy, you know.
16: Give it a little kick. Just enough of a kick, not like.
0: No. You're right. You're right. I mean, everybody's got their different kick, but yeah. There is shrimp by itself is nothing.
16: Right.
0: It's nothing. And same with lobster. I mean, lobster,
16: gotta
0: you know.
16: Have the butter.
0: If you don't have the butter, and if you happen to be in a restaurant and you see me, like, sipping out of the little butter cup after I've taken a bite, it's because I didn't get enough butter on my lobster.
16: Maybe when we have butter for our staff dinner, lobster for our staff dinner, Bob, that would be great.
0: That would be great. Can't wait for that to happen.
16: Isn't that, like, you know, coming up here soon sometime?
0: Yeah, they said.
16: Big staff dinner for everybody?
0: When I first started working here, they said within 20 years or so, we're going to have our staff dinner.
16: Oh, okay.
0: And so it should be coming up. Yeah. It'll be here anytime now.
16: We're only teasing. I used to joke that that at the staff Christmas party, you know, we used to tell new teachers that, oh, you want to come to the staff Christmas party because there's always this huge spread of food and there's this and there's that. And,
0: yeah.
16: And usually it was a bag of chips and a jar of salsa.
0: That was it. Well, you know what we did in the NFL?
16: Mm-hmm.
0: We would, and my first team was with the Patriots, and they said, listen, and there would be a letter that they would put up in the players' room,
16: mm-hmm.
0: and it would say, you know, this is so-and-so from, you know, from Tawtucket Farms, and we have been season ticket holders. We appreciate you guys. Come on down. We're going to give turkeys for everybody on Thanksgiving.
16: That's nice.
0: Yeah. And so you just got to come down and pick them up, and it's yours. And, of course, then the veterans would say to the rookies, it's the rookie's job to go and get them.
16: Oh.
0: Go pick them up. And you have a list of the guys' names and how many turkeys you had to grab. And then one of two things would happen.
16: Mm.
0: One, they would give you an address that doesn't exist. Or an address that is just somebody's house.
16: You're supposed to knock and say, I'm here to pick up the turkey.
0: I'm here to pick up the turkey. You know, you go to somebody's house going, well, wait, there's no turkeys here. Normally,
16: you're the turkey.
0: I just remember driving around my first year going, I can't find this place. And I would call some of the vets up and they'd be going, no, it should be right around the corner. I had no idea those bastards were doing that to me.
16: You were the turkey that year, Bob.
0: I was the turkey.
16: Yes, that's funny.
0: And then 3 years later, I ended up with the Browns, and I saw a letter on the wall that said, we're big Browns fans, and we have a turkey farm, and we want to give turkeys to everybody.
16: Yeah.
0: And at that point, I said, all right. And then... I kind of went, oh, wait, dude, you went to Notre Dame. Don't be dumb. So we let the rooks go out there. But so, yeah, it's all about,
16: it's fun. Well, food is a good way. I always say, you know, I mean, my brother-in-law is a great foodie.
0: Mm-hmm.
16: And he often says food is, no matter what the food, how it brings people together.
0: Yeah.
16: Whether if it's a bag of chips, whether if it's a big spread, he says the whole point of food or dinners or parties or whatever you want to say it.
0: Yep.
16: He goes where it's as much about, you know, the taste of everything. It's also about just bringing people together.
0: Yes.
16: And that sometimes that's what we got to remember. So that, whether if you're, you know, date out or dinner out night could be a cheeseburger and an order of fries, as long as you and your spouse or your significant other are together,
0: exactly.
16: That's what's the most important. So.
0: It's the most important. Thing.
16: I could settle for peanut butter and jelly and a few reruns of Andy Griffith.
0: God, I haven't watched him for a while. All right, thank you.
16: I'll be back at 5.
0: Bye. 330-673-1234. The toll-free number, 800-669-4100. I haven't watched Andy Griffith for a while. I am in season 2. Season 2 of 24. about halfway through season two. For the remember the TV show with Kiefer Sutherland, and it's called 24. And Dennis Haysbert was the president. First year he was running for president, and then he became the president. And I'm telling you, how we got by without binging on a sitcom, I have no idea. No idea how we got along without it. The first year of Lioness, watched that all the way through, said this is flipping so cool. And then I went, wait, there's only one season? And so I said, well, when's second season starting? And they said August 1st. And so I said, so is the entire season of season two of Lioness coming out on August 1st so I can binge watch the whole thing? No. One episode a week. It's easy to get caught up. There's no doubt about it. Easy to get caught up with it. So that's where we are now. And that's what I was excited about with the TV show, Kiefer's show 24, realizing we're talking about eight seasons. Nothing better than that when you're binging.

To be perfectly honest, as you may have noticed already, I have no idea what the words are. You know what? Hold on. We're going to go over here. Because I talked to one of these guys yesterday, and it was the old one of the great Cleveland bands, besides Michael Stanley, Boku.

is back in 2015, 11 years ago. Is that what it is? 11 years ago, Paul Sidoti is playing with him. Who was Taylor Swift's guitarist. And like I said, me and Bernie went to the Tequila Sunrise concert. Him and his buddies, Jody, does an amazing... what was that? It's a matter of whatever it was, Glenn Frey's thing. Oh, my God.

forgot how good that was. I forgot how good Boku was. Forgot that Northfield MGM was going for so long. So anyway, 330-673-1234. 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Wait, seriously.

0: All right, welcome back to the Bob Golic Show. It's weird how, like, when you go on YouTube, it's like one thing pops to another. I find out one, that one vocal pops up, another one pops up somewhere out in the night, and then the next recommendation, the next recommendation for to listen to for a song isn't a song. It's a video. And a lot of people don't realize what I will show you. Let me find the right place. Hold on a second here. Yeah, this is the video that that popped up after Boku.
1: First one.
2: Must be from the USFL.
0: Here comes Bob Golic.
3: We are the warrior clan of Modella, and we will go forth as one and fight to the death if we must.
4: To the death!
5: To the death! On to the plane of battle!
0: Sorry, that was my big scene. That was my big scene.
2: Must be from the USFL.
3: Barbarian, we are the warrior clan of Modella, and we will go forth as one and fight to the death if we must.
4: To the death!
5: To the death! On to the plane of battle!
0: Yeah. Masters of the Gridiron, if you've never seen it, go on YouTube. It's free. Masters of the Gridiron, Cleveland Browns, it is... let's put it this way. Remember when the Bears in 1985, the Bears won the Super Bowl and they had the Super Bowl shuffle? They were a bunch of dweebs dancing around, trying to act, sing, and do all that stuff. Not us, baby. We instead of singing, we acted and we swung weapons. We accidentally hurt some of the people that brought the weapons, but hey, you know what? You know what you're getting into when you sign up. 330-673-1234. Let's go back to the phones. We got a Gripe Friday, a free-for-all Friday, anywhere you want. Mangione, Chuck Mangione got off today. So did Luigi Mangione. We'll find out. He's going to go away he pled guilty to, what do you call that, stalking ending in death. And so he pled guilty to the federal charge. He came out and said he murdered Brian Thompson, the CEO of United Healthcare. If you are still of the belief that he is that he was okay in doing so, you are going to hell. You are scumbag, horrible people that need to start praying, because you're going to hell in a handbasket if that's what you truly believe. The guy shot him in the back. On video. Clear. Anyway, 330-673-1234. Michael Standard Band.

That's the, by the way, Hard Die the Heroes is the video in the middle of Masters of the Gridiron.

0: The whole time while we were fighting the bad guys in Master of the Gridiron, Mike Babb got to wrestle a bear. And the bear kept trying to taste him. Yeah, it wasn't good. You're up next. Hello.
1: Hello, Bob. I'm sorry. I'm finishing some grapes.
0: That's okay. You take your time. Get those grapes down. Because if you don't chew those up, they'll block your air passages.
1: That'd be a very bad, terrible thing.
0: Yes, it would. You would need the life vac.
1: Yes. Hey, Boku, the one song I remember the most is Born and Raised on Rock and Roll. Remember that?
0: Oh, yeah. You know what? I totally forgot about that. Born and Raised on Rock and Roll by Boku. God, they were good.
1: Yeah. Now, one song was a big local hit by a Cleveland band, Wild Horses. I still can't believe that song was they allowed to play, you know, they played it on the radio. That was Funky Poodle.
0: Funky Poodle? That was the name of the song?
1: Yeah, you might. That was a huge hit locally.
0: Okay, I'm gonna have to find that now.
1: Huge. That was a huge hit. You don't remember Funky?
0: I remember Wild Horses, but I was never good at the. No, I don't want to. Okay, Wild Horses, Funky Poodle. So everybody knows what we're talking about. There we go, Funky Poodle. And here we go. Ladies and gentlemen, Wild Horses and Funky Poodle.
2: Good luck. Leave the Lord. He's free.
0: I remember this now.
1: Yeah.
0: Oh, my gosh.
1: When's the last time you heard it? You haven't.
0: I haven't for a long time.

0: A funky poodle.
1: Well, thank you. Now I got something to listen to tonight. I totally forgot about that. Did they have other good songs?
2: Yes. I believe they had, was that them? Did Carbona Mona? Carbona Mona?
1: Okay.
2: That was a good song. Now, one band, everybody assumed it was a Cleveland band, but they were not a Cleveland band, and they did play a song quite a bit called Vitamin L. That was the B.E. Taylor group. Remember that?
1: I remember that, yeah, but they weren't. I never knew that they were supposed to be a Cleveland group, but they're not?
2: No, they are not. They were always playing around here, and everybody just assumed, but they weren't. Now, I got a little bit of local trivia.
1: Okay.
2: A little rock and roll trivia. You don't mind, huh?
1: No, not at all.
2: All right, there was a movie, in the 1950s, they did a lot of cheapy rock and roll movies. A lot of them were by Alan Freed. He did a lot of very interesting, but very low budget. Now, there was one film called Jamboree, and it had a lot of famous rockers in there, Fats Domino and the like. Anyway, which Cleveland DJ with Akron ties appeared in that movie, and he was in it for like 3 or 4 minutes?
1: Kid Leo.
2: No, some guy. I don't know if you ever heard of this guy. His name is, I guess this is a movie from the late 50s. So some guy named Joe Finan. Ever heard of him?
1: I've heard of him. I've heard all about him. He was in this video?
2: He was in the movie. It was a movie, a Jamboree, a rock and roll movie from the late 50s. And he's in there for like 3 or 4 minutes. And you can tell he's not happy being in the movie. But there he is, Joe. And Joe, I don't believe I had ever heard him mention that he was in that movie.
1: Oh,
2: YouTube. The whole thing's on YouTube.
1: That is so crazy. And what's it about? Just rock and roll?
2: It's just about two singers who, a guy and a girl, they ended up by themselves. They weren't good together. They form a duet. But yeah, it's just a cheapy, low budget, poor.
1: 1957. You're right.
2: Jamboree, but Joe Finan's in there.
1: I'm gonna have to find him then.
2: Mm-hmm.
1: I appreciate that. Like I got nothing else to do.
2: It's interesting that I don't think I've ever heard anybody mention this.
1: No, I've never heard anybody talk about Joe Finan on anything except for the station.
2: Okay, I got another question.
1: Okay,
2: which Cleveland DJ with Akron ties was the original play-by-play announcer of the Denver Broncos?
1: I don't know.
2: Some other obscure guy. His name's Joe Finan.
1: Wait, hold it. He was what now?
2: He was the original, first year, he was the original play-by-play radio announcer of the Denver Broncos.
1: That's so weird.
2: It is, isn't it?
1: I mean, is that where he's from?
2: No, he was raised in Western PA.
1: Okay.
2: In Cleveland, when he was working in Cleveland, he got involved. One of the handful of DJs involved in the payola scandal. Of course, Alan Freed lost his career because of that. But Joe was targeted as well. Then he wound up in Denver, and he stayed there. He had one of the first talk shows in that city.
1: That is so cool.
2: Mm-hmm.
1: And he was the play-by-play announcer, the first play-by-play announcer for the Denver Broncos.
2: Yes, isn't that interesting?
1: That's crazy. And do you know what year that was?
2: 1960.
1: 60, okay.
2: They formed in 59. I guess they didn't have any radio the first year of 1960.
1: I just pulled up Jamboree. They wanted me to rent it for $3.99. I told them no.
2: No, it's on YouTube for free. I'm watching it.
1: Yeah. Where am I? Oh, Prime Video. Oh, screw you. Yeah.
2: If you want to see Joe.
1: I will. Now, what part of the movie is Joe in?
2: I'm sorry to say, if he's in the middle, he's not at the beginning or the end, he's somewhere in the middle.
1: Very much. All right.
2: Yeah, I think like an hour into it, I think. I apologize. I was going to remember and I forgot.
1: That's okay.
2: I'm an old man. You know?
1: It'll give me something to do. I appreciate it.
2: That's all I had.
1: All right, man. Thanks.
2: Thank you again,
1: Bye. You're up next. Hello.
3: Hey, how's it going?
1: I'm good. How are you?
3: Great. Just trying to dodge a raindrop.
1: Oh, is it out? Oh, was it raining out there? Okay.
3: In Medina, yeah.
1: Oh, God. Okay.
3: driving home from work. So you were talking about binge watching.
1: Yes.
3: There's a, I don't know if you can handle dark, like, series.
1: Yeah.
3: But I just finished Hannibal on Netflix.
1: Hannibal?
3: I'm telling you what. Yeah, these actors are awesome.
1: Okay.
3: You've seen the Hannibal Lecter movies, right?
1: Yeah. Oh, absolutely.
3: So the very first one, I know I'm definitely old enough to remember. You're a little bit older than me. Was called Manhunter.
1: Okay.
3: And that was the first appearance of Lecter, and actually they redid that one. That one, Red Dragon, was the remake of that particular movie.
1: Okay.
3: But what Hannibal goes through is before Hannibal was ever caught. And I'm telling you, the acting is top-notch. I couldn't stop watching. It's one of those type of things.
1: Okay.
3: So if you ever get a chance, check it out. I mean, you know, it's a psychological thriller, and it has a lot to do with, you know, how the FBI actually catches people, and they do a really good job.
1: You've got there's three seasons. Looks like there's three seasons, and I guess I'm trying to see how many episodes. Ten episodes per season, it looks like. So
3: I think it might be a little bit more than that, but yeah, it's insanely good.
1: Okay, all right. Definitely. I'm glad you put it out there. I'm looking forward to it.
3: Yeah.
1: Anything else?
3: Well, the other one is Lilyhammer, but I don't know if you like old mafia, you know, type movies.
1: They're okay. So Lilyhammer, like the old Olympics.
3: Yeah, it's actually a comedy, but the guy from Sopranos plays, you know, the Silvio guy from Sopranos.
1: Yeah,
3: he plays the main character, and it's absolutely hilarious.
1: And it's that's on Netflix also.
3: Yes, sir.
1: Okay.
3: Definitely worth a watch.
1: Gotcha. I appreciate it. Thank you.
3: All right. You have
1: take care, man. Bye-bye. Yeah, I've got six and a half seasons of 24 left. But I got a feeling that after about another season or so of 24, I'm going to need a break. And some of the newer ones, like Lioness, which I'm watching the second season, that's a weekly thing now. I've already binged the first season. Second season, it's going to be slow going. So if you got any good binge watching, definitely let us know. You're up next. Hello. Hello.
0: Hello. Are you talking to me?
1: Yes, I am. How you doing?
0: Hey, how's it going?
1: Good.
0: Hey, by the way, that's Steven Van Zandt that played the main in Lilyhammer. It's a pretty good series. Steven Van Zandt.
1: Did he really? Okay.
0: The E Street Band. Yeah, the E Street Band guy with the headband.
1: Right.
0: In Sopranos. Yeah. So that's pretty funny. The other thing is Joe Finan. I mean, I was just thinking about him yesterday, and I hadn't thought about Joe Finan in a long, long time. And so funny, the caller just mentioned him.
1: Yeah.
0: And I remember he used to say, you can't make a silk purse out of a cow's ear or something like that.
1: Out of a sow's ear? A sow's ear?
0: Sow's ear. Yeah. Yeah, that was it.
1: Yeah.
0: Yeah, it's pretty cool. And so 24, yeah, you're going to like that. Actually, I have one of the CTU ringtones on my phone as a notification.
1: Do, do, do, yeah, the countdown.
0: Yep.
1: That's right.
0: yeah, and so it's funny how you talk about the, you know, the rock bands and so forth that from the 70s and 80s. And I remember a couple of weeks ago, you were talking about a couple of those, and you were saying you didn't the lead singer of REO Speedwagon, his name is Kevin Cronin. I think you were wondering who that was.
1: Right.
0: Kevin Cronin. And so I got another band for you to check out.
1: Okay.
0: From Cleveland, American Noise, back in the late 70s, early 80s. they came out with a number of hits, played around here locally. Paradise Road.
1: Let's see. A few others. Anyone with a heart.
0: Anyone with a heart, yeah.
1: Skillet?
0: Running Through the Night.
1: Okay, let's see. I'm trying to see the different.
0: Put on your listening list.
1: Yeah. Yeah, I can't. I mean, I'm loving this whole Northeast Ohio music scene thing. I mean, it was always good. It was always good. Obviously, sure. But it was always, you know, kind of led by Michael Stanley. But I forgot how good that some of the Bo Koo songs were.
0: Yeah, for sure. Yeah, some of these bands you still remember today that had really good songs. Or we used to. You know, they used to come down to Kent and play at the bars down there.
1: Yeah,
0: pretty good scene there back in the day. So I wanted to call and tell you those few things. And as far as the all the politics go, I'm wondering why we hear all this stuff from the left and the DSA and the media and all this stuff.
1: Yeah,
0: I mean the Republicans better get their together because I don't hear anything from them. Like, how are they? They always say, "Well, we're just going to let the Democrats defeat each other in their big tent." And the Democratic Party's been infiltrated. Well, what are you doing about it? You got to better get your message out because these people are coming. So,
1: well, you know, we've got Vivek Ramaswamy. We've got most of the people on the right. Basically know where they stand for. I mean, a lot of the people on the left, you know, where they stand for, but these DSA people coming in, they're coming in with wacky stuff. I mean, like how do you even feel like you could win anything with that kind of an agenda?
0: Yeah. Well, they have the media along with them to push their message.
1: Good point.
0: Make it sound all good and tame and good for everybody and what's happening now is bad for everybody, but there's no vehicle for the Republicans to get their message out. Vehicle meaning media, because they won't cover it.
1: Correct.
0: But they have to. They better find a way to get their, get their messaging out there in front of everybody, so everybody can understand where they are and where they stand. And hopefully, they can explain what this socialism really means to people.
1: Well, because they're talking right now. Well, Trump. Trump had made the comment that they were going to treat the midterms like the elections, like he was going to go out and do rallies and things like that, which meant that, with about 3 months left, he was going to go out there and hit the road and start doing, having people. Because the biggest problem being that not enough people went and voted. And, always a problem, always one of the things where people say, it's only the midterms, I'll wait for the big one. It's kind of like when somebody says, hey, the Powerball's up to $500 million, and I say, I'm not wasting my money on that.
0: Right.
1: I'm waiting for $1 billion.
0: You got to wait till $1 billion. These days, you got to wait for $1 billion.
1: Yeah, till some bastard in Illinois wins it. God dang it.
0: Right, right, right. They couldn't have been 25 people in Ohio.
1: And by the way, did you like it better? I don't know your age, but in the old days, when you did the lottery, you had all your things, and then the next morning you would go online. And you would go through the numbers, and you'd check all your papers, and you'd go, ah, crap, I didn't make it. Oh, I got three out of six numbers, whatever. Nowadays, it's like, you know you lost before you even bought. I mean, just after you bought it. I bought it at, I think I bought it at like 9:30. They picked at 11. By 11:05, they knew somebody had won it. And I woke up the next morning going, okay, I'm going to go check my numbers. And reality is that everybody knew that I had lost.
0: I'll leave you with this, though.
1: Yeah.
0: Back in the 80s when the lottery first came out, I think it was just called Lotto.
1: Right.
0: Called Classic. Now it's called Classic Lotto, that game.
1: Classic Lotto, right.
0: You pick five numbers, and then you pick six numbers.
1: Yeah.
0: Pick six numbers. And so I'm playing the same six effing numbers today as I did back then,

0: Keep going.
1: Take care.
0: All right.
1: Bye-bye.
0: All right.
1: Yeah, go get it. Just don't play the big, ones. And don't play the billion-dollar one. We want to do that.
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Where's this one? Hold on. Beep, beep, beep, beep, beep.

0: Anyone with a heart. Anyone with a heart tonight. Anyway, 330-673-1234. You're up next. Hello.
1: Good afternoon, Mr. Gold.
0: And same to you.
1: Hey, this is not Northeast Ohio music, but there is, I'd like to give you a space-melting metal song.
0: You go.
1: It is Sargent D, S-A-R-G-E-N-T, the letter D, and the S-O-D, capital S, dot O, dot D. Oh. Stormtroopers of Death.
0: And that, so the name of the band is Sargent D?
1: The song is called Sergeant D and the SOD. The band is Stormtroopers of Death.
0: Okay, gotcha.
1: 85, yeah.
0: Wow, and this is from 1985?
1: Oh, yeah, it's got guys from Anthrax. I think the drummer now is, I forget who he's in. But yeah, it's hardcore. It's,
0: yeah, I feel.
1: You probably want to play. You want to play in the locker room before you mount.
0: You know what? Because there were so many, there was so much, I was just getting into the hardcore music. Before games, and so but the reality is, when I was over the Raiders, I was listening to Skid Row and Alice in Chains, and that's about all I had. I guess I could have used Stormtroopers of Death.
1: When you look these up, where do you look them up? Because if you can look this up with the lyrics and read the lyrics, you'd be like, oh man, there's one line that goes, "Ruthless and vicious, he'll step on your face or something." But one of them is, he'll rip your heart out, make you eat your own lips, and it's the lyrics are like, wow, that's pretty cool. So,
0: sometimes if you put it, if you go on YouTube and you search and you put the name of the song in, and then you say lyrics, sometimes it'll somebody will have put the lyrics up there too. So,
1: yeah, it's good. If you look it up, sometimes you'll find March of the SOD before it. Just go straight to the Sergeant D and the SOD. And
0: you got it.
1: You'd be like, wow, it's intense. It's hilarious, but that's good stuff.
0: I'll give it a shot. Thanks, man. Take care. We'll be back. WNIR, Kent Akron.
2: Progress.
3: Pretty soon I'll be declaring the Hormuz Strait a territory of the United States.
2: He was speaking on New York's Long Island not long after he dismissed reports that families of crew members aboard the USS Abraham Lincoln aircraft carrier had feared for the health and safety of their loved ones because the ship had been at sea for 9 months. Retired Marine Colonel Steve Ganyard is an ABC News contributor who says the complaints are mostly anecdotal.
4: So 9 months at sea, not putting a step on land, not a can of beer, 9 months, and they're keeping their focus. And they have, so I guess what I think is a bit distressing is that this seems to, in the past couple of days, become a political football.
2: The Army's temporarily grounded training flights for Apache helicopters as it tries to determine what caused a crash during a training exercise near Fort Hood in Texas this week that killed both soldiers on board. Luigi Mangione admitted to stalking and killing UnitedHealthcare CEO Brian Thompson in New York City. Mangione today pleaded guilty to two federal charges.
5: This was not a spontaneous act of violence. It was deliberate, calculated, and premeditated.
2: That's U.S. Attorney Jamie McDonald, who says there was no deal, and Mangione faces life in prison when he's sentenced in December. He still faces state murder charges. That trial is set to begin next month, but his defense team seeks to dismiss the state charges. A three-judge panel of the Ninth Circuit Court of Appeals ruled President Trump's goal of ending gender-affirming care is not improper and thus cannot form the basis of quashing a subpoena against a provider of medical treatment for transgender youth. An ACLU attorney who represented Queer Doc says they'll continue fighting the subpoena. 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
2: Alec Murtaugh's murder retrial will take place as of now, but it will not occur in Colleton County. That's where his wife and son were killed. Judge Deborah McClaslin said,
7: I'm going to order that venue be transferred to a county outside of the 14th Judicial Circuit because I believe that the defendant cannot receive a fair and impartial trial in Colleton County.
2: She did not say where the case will be tried. The South Carolina Supreme Court overturned Murdaugh's murder conviction and life sentence for killing his wife and son earlier this year. It's after they ruled that a court clerk may have improperly influenced the jury. A former law enforcer arrested on charges of plotting a mass shooting in New Orleans has gone free.
8: Christopher Gillum worked for 2 decades, first as a police officer in North Carolina, then as a sheriff's deputy in Florida. He was arrested in April after investigators were told that he was planning to, quote, target and kill black people at New Orleans Jazz Fest. Retired FBI Special Agent Frank Brostrom says the question before a grand jury was simple.
9: Is that enough to charge him with intent to commit a domestic terrorist act?
8: The grand jury said no in June, and Gillum was quietly released from custody. Jim Ryan, ABC News.
2: Reddit's the online forum that's home to discussions and communities on almost any conceivable topic. It's now heading to the S&P 500. Trading will begin Tuesday after Reddit went public in 2024. I'm Brian Clark, ABC News.
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13: Good afternoon. It's 5:05. Time for your WNIR news update. I'm Kim Maxwell, and this news is brought to you by the Evergreen Chinese Buffet, 1665 East Main Street, just east of KSU, across from AutoZone. 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We're going to start with sobriety checkpoints that are in both Summit and Stark County this evening. In Coventry Township on Arlington, Summit County Sheriff will have OVI sobriety checkpoints. In Stark County, Sheriff Eric Wiseburn will have sobriety checkpoints in Minerva. The first checkpoint in Minerva will be from 6 to 8:30 p.m. in the 300 block of East Lincoln Way, and the second checkpoint will be held from 8:30 to 11 p.m. in the 3600 block of Union Avenue. Both of these locations are in Paris Township. Officers will conduct roadside checks for drivers of alcohol, drug impairment, and will be vigilant in detecting and apprehending impaired drivers. Motorists are urged to plan ahead and designate a sober driver, use a ride-sharing service, or make other arrangements to avoid driving impaired. In 2025, law enforcement agencies recorded over 14,000 OVI arrests, resulting in more than 13,000 alcohol or drug-related crashes, including over 1,000 fatalities. The sheriff's office wants to remind everyone that impaired driving is never acceptable. Always make the responsible choice to plan for a safe and sober ride home. Swenson's in Stowe has become a frequent hangout spot for large groups of teens. Police have been called multiple times this summer to address disturbances, including reckless driving and unruly behavior. The restaurant has now hired police officers for security during evening hours. Parents are asked to remind their kids that the business is not a playground. They must leave immediately if they are asked to do so, and that loitering is not allowed. The Ohio State Highway Patrol says an Amish woman was injured when a pickup truck trying to pass on U.S. Route 62 sideswiped her buggy, totaling the buggy. The patrol says the crash took place shortly after 4 p.m. yesterday in the 13,000 block of Navarre Road, south of Brewster, near the bridge over Sugar Creek. The patrol says the buggy was headed south on Navarre Road, and a pickup truck, also going south, crossed the double center line to pass as they approached a small hill. The truck shifted back and sideswiped the buggy, sending it off the road. The horse was not injured. The Amish woman was transported to the hospital, and there is so far no update on her condition. Remember, you can get the local news at any time at WNIR.com, sponsored by CNB Homes. Contact them at 330-730-2025. I'll be back with weather and traffic in just a moment.
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13: The weather's looking pretty good for the rest of the night. Pretty much sunny and dry. Our low tonight is going to be around 64. Tomorrow, pretty good weather if you're going over to the Fulton Air Show or to the Porch Rocker Festival in Highland Square. Going to be sunny with a high near 86. Pretty good tomorrow evening, too. Low around 69. Probably rain most likely for Sunday. We're looking at probably anywhere from new rainfall amounts from a quarter to a half of an inch possible. Lots of showers and thunderstorms with a chance of rain 80%. If you have anything in traffic, feel free to update us and call us at 673-330-673-2331. And then also, if you want to, you can email me at kim@wnir.com. 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
0: And I'm not.
13: You are not.
0: You go eat your Italiano.
13: Yes, I'm looking forward to it. It'll be a good evening, I think. I'll share all of my details with you on Monday, Bob.
0: I appreciate that.
13: I'll bring you the whole kit and caboodle.
0: Bring me the menu.
13: I'll see what I can do.
0: Okay,
13: all
0: we'll
13: right.
0: do that.
13: Good
0: Thanks.
13: Night.
0: Bye. Uh-oh, that ain't mine. That's mine.
18: 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Now here's Bob Golic.

So we're all over the place today with music. Stormtroopers of Death. Sergeant D and the SOD at Stormtroopers of Death. I guess from 1985. I wish I'd known about them back in 1986.

back in 1985 when the guy started singing, he started using bad language. So I'm gonna have to skip him. There you go. Anyway, 330-673-1234, toll free 800-669-4100. And how prophetic is the are the Stormtroopers of Death? 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Taking your phone calls till we get to the 7 o'clock hour. We got all kinds of stuff. Why not?

There you go. Blood on Snow. That's one. I'll tell you what. She's a pretty girl. Mainly because she was made of A&I, Aaron Inc. But she's scary looking.

Anyway, 330-673-1234. Toll free 800-669-4100. The heck did that go? There it is. Bye-bye. 330-673-1234. The toll free number 800-669-4100. We were talking Michael Stanley, and we were talking some of the other Boku and some of the other bands from Northeast Ohio. And there was some great music back then. I don't know. I mean, maybe I wasn't paying attention. I mean, I paid attention. You know, we watched them and we listened to them and stuff, but there was some great stuff. And even his older stuff, Michael's older stuff, when he went solo for a while.

So anyway, we're talking about binging shows. What shows are you binging now? We just kind of got away from Dish, and now we're doing streaming, which is a pain in the ass. Which was a pain in the ass when you went from cable to Dish, too, but there's one thing.

So, yeah, so we're talking binging. What are you binging now? We've got, we're in season two of 24. About halfway through, we're in season two of Lioness, which is right now is a weekly show. We've caught up, so now we got to wait once a week to go and get Zoe Saldana and Kim. Who's that chick married to Tom Cruise and Keith Urban?

0: Anyway, so what are you binging on? We were listening to Michael Stanley, Bo Koo. What was the other one? American Noise. Also, the news today. The news today is it's weak. Obviously, Luigi Mangione pled guilty to stalking, ending in death. They're going to go and try and cancel out the state case against him for murder because they don't want double jeopardy, and the state of New York is really big on this double jeopardy thing. So he will probably, that one will probably get dropped. The problem is that if, as somebody said today, if a progressive gets in to the presidency, what he pleaded guilty to, he can be pardoned from. You know, you're not gonna, you can commute a death penalty to life, but right now he's it probably end up being life in prison, but he could basically pardon the whole thing. So yeah, we'll see. 330-673-1234. Toll free 800-669-4100. Jason R. Day, academic, hailed as University of Cambridge's youngest ever black professor, who sensationally resigned last week amid a storm of scrutiny, has been found dead. London, they said that... came to his place. He was found unresponsive and dead. He said, sadly, the 41-year-old man was pronounced dead at the scene. Evidently, he had been found, he was being accused of plagiarism. And I don't know. I guess when it comes down to it, plagiarism is the death sentence. With regard to the academic world. 330-673-1234, toll free 800-669-4100. Trump is, and this is what's happening. This is why there's, being a Friday, you can gripe Friday, you can free for all Friday, you can talk about the music, you can talk about the binging, you can talk about anything you want to talk about, and it just goes to show that there's not squat out there going on. When the media is coming out and saying that that there have been some episodes of suicide or suicide attempt on some of these aircraft carriers that have been out there for half a year. And nobody's ever talked about it before. They've been out there forever. They're nuclear. A lot of these aircraft carriers are nuclear. They don't have to come back in. And by the way, if anybody who's ever been on an aircraft carrier, you realize that it's a city. It holds 5,000 people. And it is humongous. So I don't know. Is it just some family member going to the media and saying, "Hey, my family member wanted to kill himself by jumping off the side of the aircraft carrier," or is it actually a thing? We don't know. The media right now is jumping on it because there's nothing else to talk about. They've realized that when they came out and said, "I can't believe they used us as bait on that on Air Force One flying out of Turkey," and nobody cared. Nobody cared at all. So I guess it really doesn't matter. 330-673-1234, toll free 800-669-4100. Grammy nominated, and this is weird. Grammy nominated singer songwriter rapper Tish Hyman is calling for a boycott of the WNBA for refusing to formally ban men who identify as women from playing the Women's Pro Basketball League. She said, women are 51% of the population. The WNBA stance on women's sports is unacceptable. They don't know how to protect female athletes. Boycott the NBA until they respect biological women and fairness in sports. You know, I couldn't have said this any better myself. Boycott them until they respect biological women. Until they respect biological women, that is that's something. Man, 330-673-1234. Back to the phones. You're up next. Hello.
1: Hey, Bob. How are you, man?
0: I'm good. Thank you.
1: You know, the thing that most interests me about the Luigi Mangione.
0: What's that?
1: Is when it happened. And ever since, you realize that moron's got about 50% support. And the interesting thing is it's equally divided between Republicans and Democrats. If you pull the Democrats, you're getting 50-50. If you pull the Republicans, you're getting 50-50. If you pull America, you're getting 50-50 support.
0: Okay.
1: It's amazing to me that people are that unhappy with health care.
0: Well, it has, and by the way, it should have nothing to do with health care.
1: I agree.
0: This wasn't health care. This was murder.
1: Well,
0: and for 50% of the people in this country to look at, and again, you said 50-50. Did you are when you say 50% of the people, were they saying that the killing was legitimate?
1: Justified.
0: Justified. Well, you know what? All those people should lose their health care and then catch something really, really bad.
1: They probably have.
0: Good for them. They deserve it because nobody is executed because he is the CEO of a health care company.
1: Bob, we agree on this. Let's try to move on now.
0: I'm just making a comment.
1: I know, brother. I get it, dude. It makes me sick to my stomach to realize that our country is that bad off.
0: Yeah.
1: And you realize that's where corruption is. When you have half of a country that think it's okay to kill somebody because of an executive decision they didn't like, no matter how wrong they were, your country's in trouble, buddy. Our country's in trouble, Bob.
0: Oh, I you know what? Our country's not in trouble. Our country is socialist. Our people on the left have turned into country haters, and that's trouble. And you're right. That's trouble when you've got half the country hating this country, and now even them becoming simple compared to the DSA idiots out there. Yeah, we definitely got problems.
1: Well, it's because neither side will fix their party.
0: No, one side needs fixing, and the other side needs to be just destroyed and start over. Well, talking about the Democrats.
1: I'm going to give you an example of what's going to happen in this election. One of the things you said earlier is that Trump's going to barnstorm the country.
0: Yeah.
1: You realize that he literally lost both Georgia Senate seats when he was down there crying about him losing.
0: He also won 118 of the 118 he got correct on people he supported on election. So to pick out Georgia is kind of
1: needed a couple of years ago to 2020. Bob, listen, man, we're getting ready to have an election and they're going to lose the House in spite of the fact that they've stolen 11 seats.
0: Who's stolen 11 seats?
1: Well, they've redistricted a bunch of states that weren't scheduled to redistrict for another 4 years. And tried to steal all those seats. The Democrats tried to do it too, and they got the 6-3 Republican Supreme Court shot their redistricts down.
0: Yeah. Yep. And by the way, it wasn't so when it comes down to it, it says to me the Supreme Court is the final say in what's right and what's wrong. So there you go.
1: Wrong. But they're also the people that said Roe versus Wade was okay.
0: No, they didn't.
1: Well, they did.
0: No, they did not.
1: They
0: did not say it was okay. They said to let the states decide.
1: Well, that's the new one. That's not the old one.
0: Well, I don't care what it is. I mean, Roe versus Wade was in place until they came in and said, let the states decide.
1: For 52 years.
0: I'm sorry?
1: For 52 years, Roe versus Wade was okay.
0: Okay.
1: Bob, this is my thing. Abortion should be legal and rare. And you know what else? Gun rights? That's not a state-by-state issue, but it's being treated as one until it's solved.
0: Mm-hmm.
1: You realize it hasn't been resolved yet. It's still being treated as a state, and state-by-state, they're fixing it.
0: Well, Second Amendment is the Second Amendment. It's for the entire country. You can make state laws, and you can try to push things through statewide. But when it comes to abortion, there is no abortion in the Constitution. There is no amendment to the Constitution that says abortions are okay. So it's a totally different issue. It's a totally different point.
1: There's no nuclear weapon in the Second Amendment, but we're not letting people have them.
0: No, I know. I'm just saying. The federal constitution says we're allowed to be armed, but there is nothing that says you have to have an abortion. So that they're not even those two things aren't even the same thing when it comes to trying to decide whether a state should decide or the federal government should decide.
1: They're exactly the same.
0: No, they're not. No, they're not. The Second Amendment is federal. And so you can determine, now there will be individual states who will try to do things to change things in the Second Amendment, but there is nothing that is federally in the Constitution. So the Supreme Court can come out and say, let the states decide.
1: Bob, it's implied in the 14th.
0: It's not implied. It's not implied. Implied is nothing. Implied is nothing. Implied is nothing. Implied is nothing.
1: Well, you know, we had 80 years of a gun ban because they thought that a firearm was implied, too.
0: Okay, well, we don't have that anymore, do we?
1: No, we don't.
0: Thank you very much for the phone call. Implied. There's lots of things. In fact, all you got to do is say, hey, you know, the left thinks that this is implied and the right thinks this is implied. Well, guess what? Implied means squat. Right now, the Second Amendment, since the inception of the Second Amendment, there has been nothing implied about gun ownership in this country. There have been challenges to it. There have been federal, there have been state challenges to it, mainly state, especially California. But never, never has there ever been implied that you could not own a weapon in this country. It has always been, since the inception of the Second Amendment, it has always been there, and it always will be. And if somebody tries to take it away, dare you. You're up next. Hello.
2: 1-8-5-4-6-2-5.
0: 5-4-6.
2: How long I've been on hold? It's 25 or 6 till 5.
0: 25 or 6 till 5. Gotcha.
2: That's why that song was written. It was actually written
0: in the middle of the night, wasn't it?
2: Yeah, and he wrote that was the time. It was either 24 or 25 till 4.
0: Yeah,
2: that's how the song came up. But you know, we tend to not associate musicians with the most talented songs that they have out there. For example, with Chicago, we think about, you know, Saturday in the Park. When you have something like 25 or 6 to 4, that's got the most awesome guitar solo ever done on the planet.
0: Oh, I love it. I always listen to that. Saturday in the Park, that's nice. 25 or 6 to 4, there's some jamming.
2: Another one is Hang On Snoopy, the McCoys.
0: Yeah.
2: Now, the McCoys originally were the most progressive band of the 60s. They were the first to use synthesizers.
0: Okay.
2: And Rick Derringer was in the band at the time, and his name was Derringer, Z-H-E-N-G-E-R. And if you were to listen to it, it would blow your mind. I mean, we're looking at music now, and you're playing music from the 80s, but nothing compares to what they were doing in the 60s. I mean, Led Zeppelin, 1970, 68, 69, the Beatles.
0: 69, oh, right, yep.
2: They were doing music that we can't even comprehend right now.
0: Yeah, I can't even believe that. I mean, that some of that music goes back to the 60s, and it's as good now as it was back then.
2: It's still as popular.
0: Yep.
2: And look at the most popular bars in the flats right now are disco bars playing 70s, 80s, and 90s disco music.
0: I thought we burned those records up.
2: No, they're still popular.
0: Didn't they used to have those? I never been to one, but one of those I Hate Disco, and they would people would bring disco albums in, and they would make a bonfire.
2: Oh, I never heard of that.
0: Yeah, they had them.
2: You mentioned Eric Carmen before, but that's going to bring up our friend Don LaDanny.
0: Yeah.
2: Don built the sound studio in the Agora, the recording studio.
0: Really?
2: And one of the first people that he had come up into the studio was Eric Carmen, and he established a relationship with him. Don brought a lot of people to the market. Pat Benatar, Joe Walsh, Eric Carmen. Who's the other guy that sings about skinny legs? You know, but they... You know, that was Don LaDanny. He had a club on the west side called Cirrus Eaton, which was the first club in the country named after a band.
0: Oh, okay. I didn't know that.
2: Cirrus Erie, yeah. In fact, in October, he's having a big reunion of all these bands that he's brought to the market that played at Cirrus Erie and Fagan's over the years.
0: I loved Fagan's down there. I mean, there was some great stuff. Don LaDanny, how do you spell his last name? I'm trying to look him up.
2: LaDanyi.
0: Y-I, gotcha. Gotcha, because I ended up with somebody who evidently does named Jason, who does card tricks. So... That's
2: you might see somebody there to do
0: definitely
2: that.
0: Not the same guy, right?
2: No.
0: Yeah.
2: Don's spectacular. He's got 8 degrees, including one unusual degree, which is a master's degree in acoustics from MIT.
0: Wow.
2: That's how we got involved with designing the sound studio.
0: Mm-hmm.
2: I've seen some pictures of Don when he was in high school. When he was high school, Don bought a Cadillac with the money he made fixing television stuff. He's just one of those kids that you were in high school, you wondered how they pulled it together. He was it.
0: Yeah. Don LaDanny, also True Flavor Wear.
2: Yes, he's the True Flavor Wear man.
0: He's the guy that the stuff that I bought.
2: The mind behind it, yeah.
0: The mind behind it. I got those. We've got it sitting there. We don't use it that much, but it works well. I like it.
2: I haven't touched metal in my mouth in 15 years.
0: Really?
2: Yeah, since I'm on the board of the company.
0: And although
2: people think, oh, it makes the food taste better, that's not the point. The point is that every time you put, I mean, would you suck on a piece of metal today? No, you wouldn't.
0: No.
2: And that's what happens every time we put our fork, our spoon in our mouth. We love to sit in our coffee and stir it. It's constantly depositing heavy metals into the food, into what we drink. That's the whole point behind it, and that's why I do that. I haven't touched metal in my mouth in 15 years.
0: Yeah, molded composite flatware. And by the way, I've got about 6 or 8 sets, spoons, yeah, knives, and forks, and they work well. I love it. We still do metal. Karen doesn't let us put it all away, so.
2: I take it with me when I go to dinner, when I eat out, anything.
0: Really?
2: Yeah.
0: Oh, okay.
2: Yeah, I mean, why not get the true flavor of your food?
0: True.
2: You spend $100 for a dinner and you can't taste it.
0: That's a good point. Oh, my God. That's so you've worked with a lot of different. So he was into music back in the day before he started doing the before you guys started doing the flatware.
2: Well, he was into many things. You know, he owned Fagan's and Sirisiri. He had, I think, 26 BW3 restaurants, like On the Water in Acapulco and Out of Water in Miami. He opened the largest club in Texas, which was designed like a Monopoly board and had problems with Milton Bradley when he did that. And everything he did was spectacular. It was always spectacular. So, like, I expect this event that he's having in October to be spectacular. Otherwise, he wouldn't do that. In fact, he was the voice when they had the Eric Carmen tribute after his funeral out in Lakewood. He was the voice behind it all.
0: That's crazy. I mean, you got between you and him, you've been involved in so many things. I feel. I mean, people go, Bob, you've done so much. And I'm like, I feel like I've done nothing compared to what you guys have been into. Jeez.
2: And I feel that way, you know, when I'm associating with guys like Steve Wynn or Sig Bogich or Jack Bingham, who came from the history of Las Vegas and built things, or guys that ran the White House. And I feel like a little kid next to them. And at the same time, I fail to take into consideration my accomplishments when I'm with them because they're so overshadowed.
0: Yeah, I mean, I had dinner at Oscar Goodman's steak place and sat down and talked to him for a long time. And it was just kind of like, wow. I mean, this guy was old time Las Vegas.
2: Oh, Goodman.
0: Goodman. The old mayor. Back in the day, and then Carolyn, his wife, became mayor later on. But yeah, but he was the guy way back when. So yeah, that was that's when the bodies started disappearing over there at Lake Mead.
2: Well, you had Jack Binion's brother, where they found him buried in the desert.
0: Ouch. Yeah,
2: that was an interesting guy. I was having a conversation with him one day. We're sitting there talking, and he answers his phone, a flip phone, you know.
0: Yeah.
2: Yeah, all excited, hangs his phone up, says, hold on a minute. It dials another call. He says, hey, get the jet ready. It's snowing in Peru. I mean, that's how they think. They hop in their jet like we hop in our car.
0: Oh, my God.
2: And have no clue what it's like, and they don't take clothes with them because wherever they go, they've got it. If they don't have it, they buy it.
0: I
2: remember the first time I met with Steve Wynn, I was just a kid, and I thought, well, I'm going to go down into his casino when it was his clothing store and buy a suit from Steve Wynn.
0: Right.
2: And as I'm going through, the guy said, the tie's 15, the shirt's 75. This is, and I says, hey, you know what? I like that outfit. I'll take it. He says, sir, you're not paying attention. That's $1,500 for the tie, $7,500 for the shirt.
0: Oh, my God, I know.
2: I said, I'm going to go across the street and get something that looks just
0: That's
2: like
0: right.
2: That.
0: Old Navy is over there, so we did that one time when we first went to L.A. And we went to Rodeo Drive, and we started. Karen found some outfits, and we were looking at them. They're going, you know, this pantsuit is like $3,500, and this one is this and. And so we literally said, you know what, we're buying something, damn it. And so she bought it, some kind of sleeveless pantsuit thing, and it was cool as hell, and she still has it. She goes, every time I go, I don't wear this anymore. She was like, you know, it just costs way too much money to get rid of.
2: I shop at Christophier's up in. Up by the lake by Edgewater there. And the first time I went in there, again, I was a kid, and I walked in and said, hey, he's going to treat me like a god. I'm going to spend $2,000 on a shirt and a tie and a pair of pants. He's going to treat me really well because that's how much it costs for clothes like that. And while I'm in there, some guy's buying $100,000 worth of clothes for 1 month.
0: $100,000 in clothes for a month?
2: A month.
0: Jeez.
2: He said, I said, I'll tell you what, you take care of this guy, I'll be right back. But anyway, going back to town.
0: Yeah.
2: Back in time.
0: Yeah.
2: There was an old barn in Ravenna where all the bands used to go play. Like Joe Walsh, when they were called Traffic, and Chrissy Hynde and Devo and all of them. And
3: yep.
2: I was a young kid, and my friend was a drummer, and he used to take me down there to jam with them and see what was happening. But all these people that evolved over time, like Chrissy Hynde and everyone, they all knew each other. They all had a secret.
0: And it was?
2: I don't know.
0: Oh.
2: But they all had one, and they all got together, and they made it big.
0: Yeah, yeah.
2: So I understand Cleveland being the king of rock and roll. And we had some great DJs like Bill Lewis. And you remind me of Bill Lewis because he was the last ad-lib rock DJ, I think, in the country.
0: Oh, really? Okay. I didn't really know much about him. I worked with the guys over at the Buzzard and with those guys, and we had fun. But, yeah, I didn't know Lewis.
2: Yeah, he went on to be program director, and he had a show in the morning. And, yeah, I used to go hang out there and watch him, but he didn't plan anything. He'd play a song, and then he'd get on the Internet and find some information about the next song he was going to play, and then he'd play that song. He wasn't owned by the record company.
0: Yeah. Well, they had, the Buzzard had me one time go, we're going to have you do a rock and roll Saturday night, or a classic rock Saturday night. And so they had this wall full of albums, which I'd never seen anything so amazing in my life. And my brother shows up, and he's got a case of beer on ice and a couple of pizzas. And for the next 4 or 5 hours, we ate, drank, and played music. And somebody said, hey, are you following the playlist? And I said, what's a playlist? I said, I was going through going, oh, my God, I haven't heard this one for a while. Kind of like I do with YouTube these days. But, yeah, they were not happy with me. I don't know. I don't know if it was the beard, the pizza, or the not following the playlist. I'm not sure. I was a football player back then, and I was I don't know. I guess I figured that we lived by different rules or something. And some things just didn't seem that important, like following playlists. I guess it is, but I didn't know it was. So.
2: You've seen some of those DJs. I mean, they're caught on the screen. The CRT is moving so fast, I can't believe they can read it.
0: Right.
2: Yeah. Hey, Sunday, see you there, in the air, be square. And, you know, the.
0: Yep.
2: And then next thing you know, a song kicks on.
0: Yeah, that's right.
2: And then I watched Bill Lewis. He was complete opposite. He's just rattling off the top of his head like you do. And that's what I really enjoy about your show.
0: Well, I appreciate that. I appreciate that. I just kind of make things up. My mind works that way for some reason. So, hey, did you were saying something about, not to change the subject too much, but you were saying stuff about some of the supplements.
2: Oh, yes. Was it Golic?
0: It's Golic, WNIR at Gmail.
2: Okay. I keep thinking.
0: Yeah, because I went to check, because you had mentioned a couple of things, and I was going, oh, God, because I just, you know, I've been taking this astaxanthin and creatine and NMN, and I know there's some other things that should be thrown in there. You had mentioned a couple of things, so I just figured, hey, you seem full of energy, so it must be working.
2: It is. You know, I was surprised. I went to see this 85-year-old man that I'm taking care of that has leukemia up in Michigan. And over the past 3 months, you could just see him come alive. The color in his eyes, the texture in his skin, and
0: really?
2: Everything happened. The doctors are amazed at it. So it doesn't take much to really turn around. It just takes the commitment. And you're the kind of guy that has it. I mean, it seems like people talk about stuff on the air, and the next week you're like, okay, I got it.
0: I got it. Exactly. Well, I appreciate it. Yeah, Golic, WNIR, Golic, WNIR at gmail.com. I would appreciate it because I would love to. You know, it's one of these things where some mornings I get up going, oh, this just sucks. And you look at the dogs, and they're licking my face, and I'm going, go to sleep. Leave me alone.
2: I have 20 employees. I wake up every day and say that regardless.
0: Oh, okay. Yeah, but they're not licking your face, that's for sure. All right, man.
2: No, but I did a lot of ass kissing.
0: That's the opposite. I love it. All right, man. Thank you. Take care. Bye-bye.

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2: 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I was just looking at Don LaDani's, I think it's his Facebook, and anybody whose picture on Facebook is him and... 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That's right. Back to the phones, and you're up next. Hello.
7: Bob.
2: Yes, sir.
7: Yeah, I'd like to tell you, talk a little bit about the aircraft carrier.
2: Sure.
7: Saying about them.
2: Okay.
7: I served in Vietnam on an aircraft carrier, and when I went in the service, the war wasn't started. It didn't get going till the end of July.
2: Okay.
7: We was on our way to Australia, and that's when the communists were bombing the airport. So they come over the speaker and told us that that's out. So we headed to Vietnam. We was the first ship there to set up for the operation.
2: Okay.
7: Okay. Now, the way they do it is you got three aircraft carriers, and they got an eight-hour shift. Like, your ship will bomb

0: like 7 to 4, whatever it is, and the other two are at rest. And when they're at rest, my God, they got radios that blast all day when you're working.
1: Okay.
0: In the evening, they got bingo. They got TV movies. They got this is back in the 60s. They had movies played on TV in the evening.
1: Mm-hmm.
0: They had an ice cream stand on board. And anybody that thinks somebody's committed suicide because they was out there too long, we was out there 11 months.
1: See, they're not even talking about having been out there 11 months already. I think it's like been 6 or 7 months.
0: That's what I'm saying.
1: Yeah.
0: We was out there at 11. When we come back, we didn't have any suicide.
1: Yeah. Yeah. And the thing is, the aircraft carriers now are massive compared to, I'm trying to remember, if I remember size-wise, what the difference is. I know that some of the ones now are just absolutely massive.
0: Yeah.
1: And but then again, you guys had some like the Lincoln. I think the Forrestal was. They called it like a super carrier.
0: That's the one that caused fire.
1: Is that the one that caught fire? Okay.
0: The Enterprise too.
1: Okay.
0: And.
1: But they're saying that
0: they're committing suicide or nuts.
1: Yeah, and again, there's nothing going on, and so you're talking about the media trying to take an anecdotal comment, a story, and make it into something that you can blame Trump for.
0: Okay, we was out 11 months over there. We wasn't out at sea 11 months.
1: Okay.
0: But we was out at sea for 11 months, and being how we was 11 months, on the way home, we were able to fly what they call a homeward-bound pennant. This thing's like 6 inches long for everybody on a ship.
1: Okay.
0: And what they had to do, if you get on the Internet, you could probably see it. It's a Coral Sea homeward-bound pennant. And we was out there 11 months. I don't know where these guys get this stuff. These guys are committing suicide. A lot of these guys just had a good time.
1: Yeah.
0: This is 4 years where they had guys that liked their brothers. And no matter how rich you were and how poor you were the same.
1: Yeah.
0: And it's a brotherhood.
1: I mean, the only difference being that Jim was rank.
0: Yeah.
1: So, that's yeah. It. That's wild.
0: The poorest guy in the world and have a higher rank than the richest guy in the world, and you can tell him what to do.
1: Homeward bound pennant. So I'm looking at one. They're selling a homeward bound pennant for $135.
0: You only got part of it. They cut it up when we got back to port. They cut it up and give everybody on that ship a part of that pennant. And I got, it's like 6 inches. It's red and white, and it's like 6 inches wide.
1: Okay.
0: Like I said, we was over there 11 months.
1: Yeah, because they said.
0: I can't believe these guys are complaining.
1: Yeah, they said this, the homeward bound, 7 inches by 20 feet.
0: No.
1: No? That's not it? Okay.
0: No. This thing was so big, they had to have balloons to hold it up.
1: Oh,
0: obvious. Oh my God! This thing's like 1,000 feet or 2,000 feet long.
1: Oh wow, wow! Yeah,
0: they had balloons to hold it up when it went under the Golden Gate Bridge.
1: Oh, that's wild! Hey, thank you. Thanks for clearing that up. Yeah, that's again, if anybody tried to commit suicide or did commit suicide. Sorry to hear about it, but media just looking for something to attack Trump about. WNIR, Kent Akron.
2: From ABC News. I'm Brian Clark. The Army is grounding all Apache helicopter flights after a crash near Fort Hood, Texas this week killed two crew members.
3: The Army says as it's mourning the two aviators who were lost in this week's Apache helicopter crash, and as it tries to better understand why the helicopter crashed, that it's ordering a stand down of all Apache flights temporarily until further notice. Data shows the Apaches have a higher number of mishaps recently than other helicopters in the Army inventory. Alex Stone, ABC News.
2: President Trump today dismissed concerns from some family members that crew members aboard the USS Abraham Lincoln aircraft carrier are suffering because they've been at sea for 9 months.
4: No. Not nearly long enough.
2: He made that statement en route to New York, where he said the U.S. continues to have success in its war with Iran.
4: Pretty soon I'll be declaring the Hormuz Strait a territory of the United States.
2: Iran's deputy foreign minister responded in a statement saying the strait cannot be seized by tweet, aircraft carrier, issuing an order, or election speech. The president today asked the Supreme Court to allow construction to resume on the White House ballroom after two lower courts said that Congress must authorize non-security construction. ABC Stephen Portnoy has details from Washington.
5: The administration's filing takes head-on the idea embraced by an appeals court panel that the president is not the owner of the White House, but merely a tenant. The administration's petition says that would make a judge the president's de facto landlord.
2: Luigi Mangione faces life in prison after pleading guilty to federal charges today. He admitted to killing UnitedHealthcare CEO Brian Thompson in 2024. U.S. Attorney Jamie McDonald said,
6: "There are no accommodations or concessions, and we are free to seek the maximum penalty under the law."
2: That means life in prison. Mangione's attorneys are seeking the dismissal of state charges. 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
2: Forget about back-to-school season. Major retailers are already rolling out Halloween displays, says ABC's Elizabeth Schulze.
9: 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The pop-up store Spirit Halloween tells us that 5,000 people attended its flagship store opening in New Jersey on August 1st, and more than half of its 1,500 locations are already open nationwide.
2: Just days after classes began, two schools in Santa Fe, New Mexico were placed on lockdown, but the threat was not caused by a person.
10: A devastating drought across New Mexico and wildfires raging beyond the city limits have driven wildlife into population centers.
11: Over the last several days, we've had at least 4 to 5 reports involving bear activity.
10: Santa Fe Deputy Police Chief Lawrence Barnett says a bear was spotted Thursday near a pair of schools.
11: Both schools were placed in the shelter in place.
10: The bear was later shot with a tranquilizer loaded on to a truck and relocated outside of town. Jim Ryan, ABC News.
2: U.S. Attorney Jeanine Pirro in Washington, D.C. says an arrest was made in connection with vandalism this week at the World War II Memorial on the National Mall. She's identified the woman as Melissa Farris. Amazon founder Jeff Bezos, part of a consortium buying a stake in one of the world's most iconic sports teams, 20-time English soccer champion Liverpool. I'm Brian Clark, ABC News.
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15: 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Prior sales excluded. News also a service of Portage Community Bank, where neighbors serving neighbors is more than just a slogan. An update on a previous story, the city of Akron has fired police officer Davin Fields and reached a tentative $4.75 million lawsuit settlement in the death of 15-year-old Jazmir Tucker, who Fields killed while on duty nearly 2 years ago. The news comes after Fields and a second officer faced disciplinary charges in June stemming from Jazmir's November 2024 death. Pre-disciplinary hearings were held on August the 4th. Field had faced disciplinary charges over sexual assault allegations in May. In May, Fields was placed on paid administrative leave after the allegations surfaced. Fields has denied all the allegations. Fields has also faced repeated scrutiny over his past uses of force, which included a prior fatal police shooting. The Ohio State Highway Patrol will have OVI sobriety checkpoints this evening in the Coventry Township on Arlington Road in Summit County. In Stark County, the first checkpoint will be from 6 to 8:30 p.m. in the 300 block of East Lincoln Way. The second checkpoint will be from 8:30 to 11 p.m. in the 3600 block of Union Avenue. Both of these locations are in Paris Township in Minerva. Officers will conduct roadside checks of drivers for alcohol and drug impairment and will be vigilant in detecting and apprehending impaired drivers. Motorists are urged to plan ahead and designate a sober driver, use a ride-sharing service, or make other arrangements to avoid driving impaired. In 2025, law enforcement agencies recorded over 14,000 OVI arrests, resulting in more than 13,000 alcohol drug-related crashes, including over 1,000 fatalities. The sheriff's office wants to remind everyone that impaired driving is never acceptable. Always make the responsible choice to plan for a safe and sober ride home. It's time for the Akron Props and Pistons Festival, held by Inspire Aviation. This is a Wadsworth nonprofit organization that works to provide aviation and STEM educational opportunities for the public. Its main goal is to expose the public to aircraft displays and aviation-related topics. This year, the festival will feature the United States Air Force F-16 Viper demo team performing aerobatic tricks over Akron. According to the event's website, site, 18 aircrafts will be on display at the festival. Helicopter rides will be given on a first-come, first-served basis during the show around the downtown Akron area. The Flight of the Flag ceremony will be performed, honoring loved ones who have passed. A veterans remembrance ceremony will take place both days of the event from noon to 1 p.m. The car and bike cruise-in will be held both days from 10 a.m. to 4 p.m. And two different virtual reality experiences will give guests the Air Force flying experience. We'll be back with weather and traffic in just a bit.
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15: Traffic is looking pretty good in and around the Akron area. Do be careful because there is a concert in Blossom tonight. So, well, you folks know the drill. Traffic going into Blossom is going to be slow. You have been warned. So take your time. Everyone will be able to see the concert. No problems. As for the weather, if you're in the lawn seats, you might be wanting to wear some ponchos because you got some showers early tonight. And then it'll start to clear out overnight. We'll have a low of 62 degrees. On Saturday, partly to mostly cloudy skies. We'll have a high of 83. Saturday night, rain, thunderstorms possible. Mainly late. We'll have a low near 70. Rainfall might reach 1 inch. Locally, heavy rainfall possible. And then on Sunday, scattered showers and thunderstorms with the potential for some severe thunderstorms. Sunday's high around 80. It is, as soon as my computer decides to cooperate itself, here we go. It is 81 degrees under mostly cloudy skies. I absolutely hate when this happens. 81 degrees under mostly cloudy skies at the Talk of Akron, WNIR. My pet peeve for the Friday, Mr. Golick,
1: yes,
15: is my iPhone that decides to go to a commercial just as I'm ready to tell everyone what the temperature is. Why? Why would you do this to me?
1: Because they don't care about us. It's all about money, damn it.
15: Yeah.
1: And, you know, that happens all the time.
15: Oh, I hate it.
1: Hey, I'm going to play this song real quick, beginning of the opening of this song, and then it's like, I'm Mr. Clean.
15: Yeah. Yeah.
1: No, we don't want Mr. Clean.
15: And you get a 15-minute dissertation on how Mr. Clean is cleanliness is next to godliness, and he cleans every freaking thing. I don't need clean, pal. I need to go to the video.
1: And I want to know also how Mr. Clean never has dirt on his clothes anywhere. I mean, I understand keeping his head clean, his face, and things like that.
15: Well, he's bald-headed.
1: I know, but
15: I mean, he should have a dirty patch or two up there.
1: Or two. And the thing is, if he's cleaning, he must have bumped into something.
15: Oh, gosh, yeah.
1: I mean, he doesn't walk into a place when it's already clean. He comes in, cleans the places. His white shirt, his white pants are look at painters.
15: Yeah.
1: Painters wear all white, and what are they covered in?
15: They're covered in paint.
1: Exactly.
15: I mean, even the guy's earring in his left ear is clean.
1: No, it does that little bing.
15: Yeah.
1: Does that little gleam. There's a gleam, man.
15: Yeah, there's a gleam. I mean, was he related to Marty Schottenheimer?
1: I don't know.
15: I'm thinking that Marty Schottenheimer and Mr. Clean were, you know, cousins in some point in time.
1: You know, Marty always had a hat on. I never really noticed if he was hairless.
15: I don't know. I don't know. It's kind of like Race Bannon and former Vice President Mike Pence. Tell me these two are not an awful lot alike. Race Bannon from Johnny Quest.
1: Yeah.
15: Oh, he and Mike Pence. I mean, that's the cartoon brother that Mike Pence never had.
1: Wait, are you talking about looking alike or acting alike?
15: Looking and acting alike.
1: I don't know. Race Bannon always seemed like a lot more energetic than Pence.
15: I'm pretty sure he didn't call his wife mother, though.
1: Yeah, probably not.
15: Yeah.
1: And I think that we saw Race Bannon with a couple of different women that weren't his wife.
15: Yeah, that's probably throwing Mike out of the equation. But damn it, they do look alike.
1: Okay.
15: You know, maybe that's Race? his male whore brother. I don't know.
1: Maybe. I never would have thought to go there, but
15: yeah, well,
1: there you go.
15: Yeah.
1: Exactly.
15: Hey, it is.
1: I was going to ask you what the who the people were at Blossom tonight.
15: I have no idea.
1: It's it's Kehlani.
15: Kehlani?
1: Kehlani. Kehlani. Is performing. She is probably, I'd say, a 34B in the top that she's wearing. Her hair is really messy.
15: Is that Hawaiian?
1: She doesn't look Hawaiian.
15: Okay.
1: She looks not Hawaiian.
15: Okay.
1: Duran, the opening supporting acts are Durand Bernard, Izala Haran, the artist, Wasil.
15: Wasil. All
1: not
15: right.
1: To be too confused with, here we go, a wassailing.
15: Yeah, yeah.
1: Not wassail, it's Wasil.
15: Okay.
1: And Dixon, not to be confused with Hanford Dixon.
15: Yeah. Well, you kind of wonder if Hanford's going to show up to this concert.
1: He could be.
15: You never know.
1: You know, if it's a chance to make some money, he'll be there.
15: Well, then. Hey. I didn't say it, Hanford.
1: Oh,
15: your boy Golic did.
1: We do. We all do that. We look at it this way. You know, they keep inviting us to go. Come here and sign autographs. We'll pay you something. And so it's like we figure that we're going to keep going and doing it. Until the Browns win a championship.
15: There you go.
1: And then they won't care anymore. Then they'll go, oh, my God, look at the Browns. They're back. And all we can say is, you know, we're so sorry that it's been so long since we've had
15: winning seasons.
1: But, you know, hey.
15: So how far do you think they would they need to go to a conference championship game to – I don't want to say erase, because I don't ever want anyone to erase the memories of 86, 87, and 89.
1: Right.
15: But
1: what happened in 89? I was gone.
15: 86, 87. Yeah, 89. They went to the conference championship game. Third time and lost.
1: Wait, hold it.
15: 86
1: oh,
15: and 89.
1: Okay, 89. I was going to say, the Raiders went, but that was 91.
15: Yeah, that was 90. 91, yeah.
1: Against Buffalo when you guys.
15: Oh, yes. Yeah, that's the team that should have won the Super Bowl. And Scott Norwood, if I ever see you, I'm going to punch you in the throat.
1: What's that old saying? Scott tried to kill himself. But he was off to the left.
15: Yeah, he was wide right.
1: Wide right. Yeah, that's
15: whatever.
1: Right. I hated that field. The field, Rich Stadium.
15: Yeah.
1: First off, it was that old turf. It was that old.
15: Oh yeah, it was that cement.
1: Yeah, it was that cement crap. Secondly, it had a swale in the middle of it, to the point where it was so high in the middle that you couldn't, if you were on your sideline, you couldn't see the guy's feet on the other sideline.
15: Yeah.
1: And it was like if you got knocked down somewhere in like midfield, you could roll to the sideline.
15: There were rumors flying around that there was a bow around midfield at that stadium.
1: Yeah.
15: Yeah.
1: Yeah.
15: Okay.
1: It really felt like that.
15: Wow.
1: And what's his name? Mitch Ferratt. He was a guy that I couldn't remember. He was a Kent Hull was the center.
15: Yeah, he was the starting center. Yeah.
1: And they kicked our ass.
15: Yeah, they did.
1: Yeah, they were. It was 41-0 at halftime. Getting ready to go out in the field the second half. Marcus Allen gets up and goes, "Come on, guys! They scored 41 points in the first half. We can score 41 points in the second half." And then we're all getting ready to cheer, and he goes, "Can't we?" I mean, that is verbatim. And so we all went, well, yeah. So we held them to 10.
15: Yeah.
1: Lost 51 to 3.
15: Yeah, 51 to 3.
1: We kicked it. I think they gave it to us. I think they said, "We're going to give you 3 points just for being able to, for coming out in the second half." But, yeah, it was bad. And then Mitch Farratt, the backup center, came out in the fourth quarter, and he was he had, like, black paint all over his face.
15: Yeah.
1: Like he was WWE guy.
15: Yeah.
1: And he said, he goes, "Kent says you're a good guy and that I shouldn't take advantage of you." And I'm just, "You bastard." I said, "I'm going to kill you." And again, as I should have said, looked him in the face and said, "You young punk, you bring it."
15: Yeah.
1: But at that point, I was cold. We were losing 51-3.
15: It was cold.
1: And I said,
15: "Yeah,
1: okay, I appreciate it."
15: Yeah. It was chilly.
1: It was.
15: Yeah.
1: So Howie Long came up to me and said, "Should I wear a sweatshirt underneath? Are you going to wear a sweatshirt under your shoulder?" I'm like, "Why are you asking me? This is like the first time I've ever heard you ask me that question."
15: I've never understood that whole mentality. I mean, yeah, okay, maybe you strike some points mentally, but by the third quarter, you're freezing your ass off. You're begging to have that comfort, and with that comfort comes probably a whole lot better kind of football because you're mentally in the game.
1: Yeah.
15: I never understood that stupidity.
1: You know, you want to know what we did on your sidelines, on the visitor sidelines? We all gathered around in a big circle because one of the guys had to pee. And so we had our capes on, and we all kind of and he peed on your carpet.
15: Yeah, on the carpet.
1: Yeah,
15: yeah.
1: So
15: that's good.
1: And I did that at Cleveland Stadium during a Pink Floyd concert.
15: No, that's okay because it's about the same as peeing in the old trough at the old stadium.
1: Oh, I know.
15: Oh my God, that was ridiculous.
1: That was and there's people who actually own pieces of that old trough.
15: I wanted one of those things.
1: Yeah.
15: When they tore the stadium down, I asked if I could have a trough. They looked at me like I was nuts.
1: You know, fans have never been so close as they were back in those days. You know, people were like, "Hey, you know, come on, let's go Browns."
15: Yeah.
1: I mean, you met new people all the time.
15: Oh, yeah.
1: You know, you're standing there, a little spot there. Hey, get in there. You bring your kid in.
15: Yeah.
1: And all of a sudden, you got a little kid, and, you know, the little kid's used to using the toilet, and now you're pushing him up and holding him up so he used the trough, and it's like, and you're taking pictures going, this is my kid's first time at the trough. And everybody's high-fiving. And it was.
15: Yeah, I had a buddy of mine that went to the divisional playoff game against the Raiders when it was like 35 below zero.
1: Yeah,
15: One of our teachers at the high school
1: mm-hmm.
15: had season tickets, and they were in the upper deck, and he did not want to go because he knew the weather was just going to be absolutely ridiculous.
1: Yeah,
15: so one of my buddies and his brother. Which I believe were senior and sophomore at the time, they went up there and they said it was so cold at halftime, everyone was in the bathroom congregating to try to stay warm, and the game was about ready to restart. Third quarter was about to go, and a lot of these guys wanted to stay in the bathroom, and my buddy said he and about five or six other guys had to literally plow people over so they could go back into their seats and watch the second half of the game. Yeah. They had to form a wall. And I was like, okay, you got to be a diehard fan to do that.
1: So going back, what would it take to have to us be forgotten?
15: Would it be a conference championship game?
1: I've been three conferences. One was the fumble, one was the drive, and one was peeing on your sidelines.
15: Yeah.
1: When I was with the Raiders.
15: There you go.
1: And it wasn't me, by the way,
15: yeah.
1: that peed on the sideline.
15: Ah, that's all right.
1: I took care
15: of it. It doesn't matter. The stadium's torn down anyway. So, yeah. You know, I mean, they're tearing it down, which breaks my heart, but whatever.
1: Yeah, yeah.
15: I can't wait to see the new one.
1: I just remember just driving around, and all of a sudden there's this place in the middle of nowhere going, this is just like... This was worse than the Big House on the Prairie. This was worse than the Coliseum out there, supposedly between Akron and Cleveland.
15: It's wild. I tell people, and they never believe me. I say, look, I said, when you go to Orchard Park, it's an easy drive. It's, you know, for us, it's up 11 to Ashtabula, cross 90, get off at exit 57,
1: mm-hmm.
15: Go to 20, 20A,
1: drive to
15: and it's on your and it's on your left-hand side in the village of Orchard Park. I tell people, I said, but it's in the middle of a residential neighborhood. And they're like, what are you talking about? I said, you will go into Orchard Park and out of nowhere on your left-hand side is an 80,000-seat stadium that has no business being where it is.
1: Yeah.
15: And when these guys decided they wanted to have a new stadium, I'm thinking to myself, okay, they're going to put this in downtown Buffalo. They're going to put it probably next to KeyBank Arena where the Sabres play. It'll cut back on tailgating, but everyone will be happy because it's at Orchard Park. No. They sat back and said, no, we're going to put it across the street on Abbott Road in Orchard Park. I'm like, cool by me, because it's a 15-minute fewer drive than if I were to go into the city. And instead of parking in the stadium, I literally go to someone's house and park in their backyard.
1: Sure.
15: And tailgate in their backyard with about 100 other Bills fans. It is the single most weird thing, but it's Buffalo.
1: But you guys drink a lot, too.
15: Oh, my God, yes.
1: Because I've never had... my bus banged on so much by drunk people.
15: Yeah.
1: And I'm not even talking after the game. You know, a lot of times after you win and you're getting ready, you beat the team, you beat, and then you're getting ready to go to the airport,
15: and
1: the losing people are banging on your bus. I'm talking about drunk-ass people before the game started.
15: Yeah.
1: Hey, Browns are here, Raiders are here. And
15: start
1: banging us and rocking the bus, and we're just like... You know, of course, we're not afraid because we're all giant athletes.
15: Well, yeah, you know, that's why I don't do it. I'm like, you know, one of these days, these guys are going to get pissed. They're going to come out of the bus and beat the snot out of all of you, and then you guys are going to be laying there, and I'm just going to laugh as I step over your bodies and go to the car. What are you guys, stupid?
1: Yeah, I don't.
15: But you are right. It's unbelievable, and the party starts midweek.
1: Yeah.
15: The tailgate lot is filled with RVs. Now, I don't think they're going to be able to do it with the new stadium because they're cracking down.
1: Now, where is the new stadium?
15: It's going to be across the street from the old stadium.
1: Oh, okay.
15: Yeah.
1: Okay.
15: So it couldn't
1: come up with a different idea. Huh?
15: No. not at all. But the new stadium, oh, God, it's gorgeous. It is absolutely gorgeous.
1: Is it a dome?
15: No.
1: Okay, thanks.
15: No, they don't want it.
1: See, good for you guys.
15: Well, they sat back and said, well, you know, we could probably do some national championship games. Nobody's going to go to Orchard Park, New York for a Super Bowl.
1: Mm.
15: I think everyone knew that. But then I was
1: is it going to come to Cleveland for a Super Bowl
15: now? Of course not. No. The cold Super Bowls are done.
1: Yeah.
15: Everyone's learned their lesson after New York, Detroit, Minnesota. Everyone's learned their lesson. They're like, no, we want it in Vegas. We want it in Los Angeles, Miami, New Orleans, Phoenix.
1: But I mean, with the new stadium in Cleveland or in Brook Park, I mean, you know, is there a chance Cleveland could get a Super Bowl?
15: No. But you could get a Final Four. And that's pretty cool. You could get a WrestleMania. That's pretty cool.
1: Yeah.
15: You can get a ton of concerts.
1: Yeah.
15: Yeah. Absolutely. Yeah. A women's Final Four, a men's Final Four, Big Ten Championship.
1: Yeah.
15: Why not put it there instead of the dump in Indianapolis?
1: Yeah. Yeah. You
15: know? So, I don't know.
1: What's the dump? What's the...
15: The dome in the
1: RCA
15: dome in
1: dome?
15: India. Yeah. I don't think it's the RCA dome anymore.
1: That's right.
15: Yeah, it's
1: the only one I hate is Ford Field.
15: Oh, in Detroit?
1: Yeah, it's like a building.
15: Yeah.
1: Just, it's like yeah. a...
15: And that's a shame, too, because their baseball stadium is gorgeous.
1: Yeah.
15: Comerica's gorgeous.
1: Really?
15: I don't... Their football stadium. I'm like, you got a dome.
1: Yeah.
15: Get out of here with this crap.
1: Exactly.
15: And you're a Midwest town. What are you guys have become a bunch of pussy willows.
1: People are going to walk, are going to look at pictures and going, why are there icicles on your beard? I mean, that was my goal. I would sit there at the end of games throwing water on my face. Because I wanted icicles to form.
15: Yeah.
1: I was going to say, hey, get one of the photographers and say, get a picture of this.
15: Absolutely.
1: I mean,
15: NFL Films material right
1: there. I mean, I've had the one with the cuts and the blood coming down.
15: Yeah.
1: And, you know, and all the classic. The only one I didn't have was the one with the icicles. And I'm just pissed. But you know what? Now with AI...
15: Yeah.
1: I could get it done.
15: Absolutely you could.
1: Get her done.
15: Get that done. I have to come mid-January, put some icicles on the... Yeah, I'd like that.
1: Uh-huh. Okay, I got it. All right.
15: All right, man.
1: Get out of here.
15: Yeah,
1: all right.
15: Out.
1: Nice. 330-673-1234, toll-free 800-669-4100. 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Is it raining out there yet? Nobody knows. 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Come on. Where's that? Hold on a second. Here we go.

25 or 6 to 4. At least we know what it's about. I thought it was like a gambling song or something. What are your odds?

times like this, I wish I had kept up with my guitar lessons. Except I kept getting my fingers stepped on playing football and

0: All right. I had to get the guitars in. I'm sorry. The guitars took a little longer than I thought they would. But oh well. It was a good song nonetheless. Lead singer Peter Cetera. Was he? Pretty sure he was. Or was it? No, it was written by Lamb. So, yeah. Some good Chicago. They had some classic stuff. 330-673-1234. Toll free 800-669-4100. When did 25-6-4 come out? I'm trying to remember because Cetera was there till I think 85. But anyway, let's get back to your phone calls, and it's a free-for-all, so finish up with whatever you want. You can gripe, unless you're talking about me not answering the phone right away. Other than that, you can gripe. You're up next. Hello.
1: Bob, good afternoon. How are you, man?
0: I'm doing good, thank you.
1: All right, I'm going to fill in the blanks for you.
0: Okay.
1: That song came out in the summer of 1970, along with Make Me Smile and Color My World. And Terry Kapp was such a fantastic guitarist.
0: Oh, my God. He certainly was.
1: And he had the Stratocaster guitar. He and Jimi Hendrix were very good friends. Jimi Hendrix paid him the highest praise. And, in fact, right before Hendrix died in the fall of 1970, September that year, a few months later, in fact,
0: okay,
1: they wanted to go on the road together. They were going to go on tour together. Jimi Hendrix had his new band, Band of Gypsies, in Chicago. That would have been something, man.
0: That would have been. By the way, and a lot of people don't realize this, that there was one moment that I think it was Hendrix was going to open for the Monkees.
1: That's true too.
0: That's true too.
1: Hendrix had a great manager named Chaz Chandler, who was a founding member of the Animals, that great group. And when the Animals split up, Chaz Chandler discovered Hendrix in London. He wasn't really hitting it well here in the States in like 1966. He goes to London and blows everybody away, and the rest is recorded musical genius history.
0: Did he ever open fight? Because I'd heard that he was supposed to, but I don't know that he ever did. Open for the Monkees. Do you know that for a fact or not?
1: Well, you know what? He may have for a show or two, but after that song, Hey Joe, that was his first recorded release.
0: Oh, yeah.
1: After that took off, that kind of fell by the wayside.
0: Right.
1: So, and Joe Walsh also paid Chicago a great tribute. Even when he was with the Eagles, he was listening to their stuff, especially when Terry Kapp was still alive. He said, we couldn't figure out whether they were a horn band or a guitar band, but they were something else. And I thought that was a great compliment coming from Joe Walsh, because you know, Joe Walsh, he rarely, you know, would say that about other groups. So getting back to the local music scene, though, this guy's name was Bill Pettyjohn, and he was with a great, they were the Doors cover band back then. It was called Moonlight Drive.
0: I remember them.
1: They played at Peabody's, and I was like 15 years old, and I saw them. Bob, I got chills. I loved going to Peabody's back in that era.
0: Oh, I remember. I remember the days. Oh, it was so good.
1: Yeah, and they really nailed it. Moonlight Drive. So Chicago really had three lead singers. They had Cetera, Bobby Lamb, and Terry Kapp.
0: Okay.
1: Saturday in the Park, Bobby Lamb sang that. And then the song Beginnings, Bobby Lamb. But like songs like Color My World and Wishing You Were Here and all that, that was Terry Kapp. And, you know, those first 8 or 9 years, man, they had 7 number one albums. The only other group that did that in that decade was Led Zeppelin, man.
0: Yeah, I was, I just remember everything. It seemed like every new song that came out that I liked. I mean, I wasn't a heavy hardcore rocker back then, but I mean, when it was first, these things were first coming out, I was just like, this is so good. And again, Chicago, Chicago, Chicago. And they,
1: they did so,
0: oh, so much.
1: So as far as the weather tonight, I live on the west side of Akron. The ball game is going to get in. The concert's going to get in. There isn't any rain between here and like the middle of Indiana.
0: Okay.
1: So, we're all good with the weather tonight. So one more football thing.
0: Yeah.
1: Drew Aller was so misused at Penn State. That was not a fluke what he did last night, Bob. I watched the game.
0: Oh, I didn't even see the game last night.
1: They buried the Packers 31-9. Drew Aller came in, was 9 out of 12 for 150 yards, hitting guys over the middle in stride. Two passing touchdowns, one rushing. I couldn't believe it was the same kid from Penn State.
0: And this is Steelers we're talking about. I saw that Rudolph got sacked a couple of times. I don't think he was enjoying himself, but
1: and Will Howard came in and he played pretty decent too. So I don't think Rodgers is starting every game this year, Bob. I think either Will Howard, you know, the first 3 or 4 weeks, you know, Rodgers might start. But after that, they got to put two of these young guys in there to see. I was pretty impressed, man.
0: You know, but I mean, again, that never seemed to be the way that the Steelers do it. The Steelers always seem to be the team that made the decision, put him in there, and played him until they couldn't walk anymore. I mean, it was, they threw him out there. I mean, if Bradshaw went down, Malone came in. I mean, it was, or Hanratty came in. I mean, it was, they were there if you needed them, but there was no conniving behind the scenes.
1: Well, that's true. You're right about that. But I just remember last year in the playoffs, the way that Houston defense rendered Rodgers pretty useless.
0: Yeah.
1: Yeah, and the schedule they got this year, I got Cincinnati winning our division.
0: Really?
1: Yeah, I do. The upgrades they made on defense, Burrow and those guys, they got the offense. Yeah, I see Cincinnati winning that division. And I'll tell you what, Lamar Jackson at Baltimore, the second half of last year when he came back from that injury, man, that wasn't the same Lamar, Bob.
0: No.
1: And I just remember the season opener. They're beating Buffalo's brains out in Buffalo. That game turned the whole season around for both teams, I think. So.
0: Well, I think that and the one thing that people, I don't know, I mean, if you had to play or not, but when you come back, when you're physically, the doc says you're physically 100% ready to play, you're always, you got that mental thing saying, okay, what happens if my Achilles snaps again?
1: Right.
0: You know, what happens, what was that sound? I mean, I remember just, coming off of a torn calf. And I was, played through there, and right the day before the next game, I hear this snap, and I feel it, and go, oh God, and I go, well, we think it was just scar tissue. So okay. you're mentally, you're just so geeked on you want to throw your body in full on, because you're 100% physically, but mentally is the thing, and I think that makes. Sets people apart between some players.
1: Well, no, you're right. And obviously, you played 15 seasons. So this year, we'll see what Mahomes is made of early, and Lamar, and Burrow to a certain extent, but
0: yeah,
1: especially Lamar and Mahomes, because I love the way Judkins has looked in practice. It looks like he's hitting those holes quick, and. I just see the Browns. I think they can win 7 or 8 games this year. I do. I'm very optimistic.
0: I keep hearing 5 from people, but I think 5 is a little light. I mean, I mean Judkins has been doing a hell of a job. Some of the offensive linemen, defensively, these guys are young and and aggressive, and you know, you're not focusing on one guy. Not that I would, I wouldn't like to have Myles Garrett back again, but you know, Jared Verse, you know, should do a great job, and Boston, I guess, is just killing it. No matter who's throwing to him.
1: And I like that other running back, this the Samson kid. He looked good, too, towards the end of last year. But I think the Browns are going to blitz a lot more this year.
0: Yeah, Bob. I do, too.
1: Yeah. Hey, have a good night.
0: All right, man, you too. Take care. You're up next. Hello.
2: Hey, Bob.
0: Hey, what's up?
2: Hey, if you're into Chicago, there's a great tribute band coming to Northfield in September.
0: Okay.
2: And it'll be a great date night for you and Karen. Absolutely. And
0: what's the name of the band?
2: It's called Leonid and Friends.
0: Leonid?
2: Leonid.
0: Like the like the shot, like the meteor shower.
2: Yeah, yeah, and they're all Russian. You would never even know it.
0: Okay.
2: And I mean, check them out on YouTube, because they do mostly Chicago. They do a lot of Earth, Wind, and Fire. And the girl, Nell's a Karen Carpenter song.
0: Oh, really?
3: Really?
2: Yeah, and the girl's beautiful. I mean, the whole band is so tremendously talented. You'll hear the music just like you would on the record. You would say, no way. But, yes, Leonid and Friends, absolutely. It's a show you don't want to miss.
0: I will definitely check that out. I appreciate that. Yeah, I'm looking at, as a matter of fact, 2026 tickets on sale now.
2: Yeah, oh, absolutely. I'll be going. Actually, I was dating a Russian girl from Seoul and a couple years ago, and we went to go see him, and she's like, I never hear this kind of music before. She's like, they're so good, you know?
0: It's so good,
2: And they're so good, you know? I was like, but no. Yeah, she was an absolute doll.
0: Oh, boy. So what, I'm trying to find the date. The date is, the 18th.
2: Okay,
0: September 18th, 21, plus event. Okay, fantastic.
2: Yeah. Oh, absolutely. Yeah. It's a show you definitely do not want to miss. And their light show at MGM there at Northfield.
0: Yep.
2: Phenomenal. I mean, the place to sell out.
0: Yeah. I was just there for Tequila Sunrise, Paul Sedoni, who is good guitarist for Taylor Swift. He's from this area, and him and some of his buddies from Nashville have a group called Tequila Sunrise. They do some traveling and do Eagles. In fact, the first half of the show they did Eagles, and the second half of the show they did Tom Petty. And and a young lady named Jennifer Lee, who and people, Clevelanders, a lot of Clevelanders know her because she was the female voice on the Michael Stanley Band albums, Jennifer, and she actually came in and did Leather and Lace with Paul Sedoti on the during the Tom Petty portion of the concert. So it was really good.
2: Yeah. Oh, okay.
0: Really good. So I will check out Leonid and Friends. Thank you.
2: Oh, absolutely.
0: All right, man. Alrighty. Take care. Bye. You're up next. Hello.
4: Hello.
0: Hello.
4: Hi, Bob.
0: How you doing?
4: I'm good. How are you?
0: I'm doing well myself.
4: Oh, you know, you deserve accolades for playing at Chicago. That's such great stuff.
0: It really is.
4: You don't need an energy drink if you need one.
0: That's right. That's right.
4: Yeah, that's right. So, that song is amazing, but

0: They walk away with some pretty good money. I'm looking at, am I reading this right? $800 a ticket?
1: $800 for Leonid and Friends?
0: Leonid and Friends, it says on a floor ticket, row T, two tickets, $521 each. That's got to be, there's got to be something wrong with that. That's nuts.
1: That can't be, that's strange.
0: I mean, that would be Chicago would be paying $521 for.
1: Not even that much.
0: Yeah, no kidding.
1: Wow.
0: Yeah, somebody must have typed something in wrong. Who knows?
1: Yeah, they could be. Because when Leonid was at MGM, the prices were really good. And I'm sorry I didn't go a couple years ago.
0: Okay.
1: And there's another tribute band that does Chicago, and it's called Take Me Back.
0: Take Me Back, okay.
1: Yeah, Take Me Back. They're very good. They go around the area in the Euclid Shore area for free concerts and that kind of thing. Love those horns. Aren't they great?
0: Oh, boy. You know who I like? I if anybody up that lives up north or in Geauga County, Mentor has a nice concert series. A lot of tribute bands, and they have a lot of good ones that come through there. The last one I saw there was a Journey tribute band, and I swear to God, I thought I was listening to them.
1: That's right. Yeah, they're around. I forgot their name.
0: Yeah, me. Yeah, I'm not gonna.
1: Oh, it's called Escape, right?
0: Yes, Escape.
1: Yeah. Yep. I'm big with that. They're great. They're a great band. You think it's really Journey?
0: Yeah, they saw that we sat there on the lawn at Mentor Civic Center outside and. And they started playing. It was like, oh, this is cool. Then again, you know, it's like I said before, there's so many, we've lost so many of so many people, you know, who have passed. It's almost like listening to some of our old bands. It's almost like listening to tribute bands anymore. I mean, maybe there's one member left from the original band.
1: That's true. It's exactly right, and they also play the Grove in Mayfield Village. Is a great place.
0: Okay,
1: I'm near there. They have some great tribute bands there too, and Euclid Shore area. I think it's called Euclid Shore.
0: Euclid Shore. Okay. Yeah, I haven't been up that. I haven't been up that way for a while. So,
1: yeah,
0: very nice.
1: And also, I went to, last Saturday, there was a Happy Together tour, and they said the lead singer from Chicago was there from 85 to 2016, and his name is Jason Scheff.
0: Okay.
1: I don't remember, you know, who was who. The other names I remember more, but anyways, that was cool because they had other bands like the Association, the Troggs, and the Fortunes, and Gary Puckett, and the Cowsills,
0: right,
1: and the Bogues, and all that. And Jason Scheff came on and did about three or four Chicago songs, and that was pretty cool.
0: Does sound cool.
1: That was cool. It was really great, and it was only a few days after Chicago came to blossom.
0: Mm-hmm.
1: Which I missed. I just didn't feel like walking all that way.
0: That's, you know, the older you get, the more you start going, okay, the music's good, but walking from the parking lot is, it's a nightmare.
1: Is it worth it?
0: Yeah.
1: No, it is. It's too long. I don't know if I'll do it anymore, but, so I was lucky to see that at MGM last week. That was great. I was lucky to see that.
0: Very cool. Well, okay. Hey, I got to get rolling and get some spots in, but I appreciate the call as always. Take care. We'll be back after this.
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3: All right, back to your phones, and we got about time for a call. You're up next. Hello. Hello. You're up next. Hello.
5: Hello.
3: Hello.
5: That guy needs to chill his jets. There is no way the Steelers are sitting Rodgers for two rookies.
3: Yeah.
5: Rodgers is not going out unless he is severely hurt. Last year he played with three broken bones.
3: Yeah, you know, I didn't know how his camp went, Rodgers' camp went, so I wasn't sure about it. But
5: it went really good.
3: Did it? Oh, yeah. Good. Good. Yeah, he's definitely going to be.
5: And this new kid, he was playing against scrubs that they'll be out of the NFL in a month.
3: Well, and again, that's one of the things, too, you got to look at. I mean, I think it's one of the reasons that we're seeing Deshaun Watson start out this week, because, you know, they want to see what he can do against number ones. They don't want to put him in, you know, in the third quarter against, number twos and number threes.
5: Right. Will Howard played at the beginning from Ohio State, and he went right down the field and got a touchdown.
3: Yeah.
5: In less than 2 minutes.
3: Nice. Well, nice.
5: He did good, but I still don't think he's ready to take Rodgers' place.
3: We'll see, and we'll just see, and we'll have to wait and see how physically, how Rodgers is physically able to do it. Hey, Ron's up next, and he'll be taking your phone calls. And for the next few hours, and then we'll come back tomorrow from noon till 4 right here on the Talk of Akron.
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3: Talk
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3: of Akron, WNIR, Kent Akron.
6: I'm Dave Packer. Luigi Mangione has officially pleaded guilty to two federal charges in an open court. He admitted to killing United Healthcare CEO Brian Thompson in December of 2024. ABC's Aaron Katursky outside of federal court in Manhattan.
7: Brian Thompson's family, who had never been here at court, issued a statement moments after Luigi Mangione pleaded guilty, saying that today's guilty plea marks an important step toward justice for Brian and for our family. While nothing will ease the pain of losing him, we are grateful that the federal justice system has held the person responsible for this heinous act accountable. Now we look to the court to ensure that sentencing reflects the severity of this crime.
6: Mangione faces up to life in federal prison. Another round of catastrophic flooding in the Midwest overnight. ABC's Alex Perez in Richmond, Indiana.
8: In Kentucky, torrential rains turned streets into rivers. In Indiana, the National Guard called in after the governor declared a statewide disaster emergency following days of relentless storms.
9: flash flooding swallowing entire neighborhoods, roads vanishing underwater, and at least three people dead because of the severe storms.
10: Two American Airlines planes over Arizona this morning, both with the same call numbers, American Flight 2482. One was arriving, the other departing. To avoid confusion and disaster, a very alert air traffic controller called the respective flights 2482 departure and 2482 arrival, all caught by ATC.com.
11: That's the first time I've ever, I've been working air traffic for 25 years. I've never seen two aircraft pretty much merge with the same call sign. That's pretty incredible.
12: Yeah, we're going to say good job. You know, I've been flying a lot less than that. I've never seen that either, so nice work.
10: Yes, the FAA is investigating. The U.S. Army ordering a temporary stand down. All of its AH-64 Apache helicopters will be grounded pending an investigation of Wednesday's deadly crash. ABC News.
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10: A North Carolina man who is accused of threatening a mass shooting in New Orleans has quietly been released from custody.
16: Federal agents working off a tip that Christopher Gillum was planning an armed assault on black people at a New Orleans jazz festival tracked the 45-year-old to a Florida hotel room. Former FBI Special Agent Frank Brostrom says the case seems solid.
17: He traveled interstate, he possessed firearms, a large amount of ammunition, and he's making his way to where he was going to go.
16: But Louisiana Attorney General Liz Morrell says the threats were not specific. A grand jury has cleared Gillum, and he's been released. Jim Ryan, ABC News.
10: Another American freed from captivity this week.
18: An American missionary who was kidnapped in Niger last year has now been released. Kevin Rideout from North Carolina is an evangelical missionary who was kidnapped outside his home in the capital, Niamey, last October. His missionary group serving in mission has said he's in good health and will be reunited with his wife, Krista, and their children.
10: ABC's James Longman, no group claim responsibility for the abduction. The NFL has suspended Atlanta Falcons edge rusher James Pierce Jr. for the first 8 games of the season. He was arrested in February after a domestic dispute. In May, Pierce entered into a pretrial intervention program. Reddit rose 12% on news that the company will join the S&P 500 index on Tuesday. The company has been posting profits almost every quarter since it went public in 2024. Dave Packer, ABC News.
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24: Oh, we made it to a Friday, kids. 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Your poll question for tonight: are you voting in the November election? Lord knows you got an awful lot to vote for. Let's see, you've got the state issue involving using ID and putting that into the Ohio Constitution. We've got a governor to elect. We've got a senator to elect. And we've got congressmen to elect. So this is a pretty big year. Hopefully, most of you will be saying yes to the answer to the poll question. And again, the poll question: are you voting in the November election? 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While you're there, take part in our sports poll question. Who will be the Browns' starting quarterback for week one when the Browns take on the Jacksonville Jags down in Jacksonville? Will it be Deshaun Watson or will it be Shador Sanders? Cast your vote. 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Interesting article today in the Beacon Journal, and it was actually written by Robert Wang for the Canton Repository. Sherrod Brown is downplaying the issue of his age as a factor that could possibly influence the election. Sherrod Brown is going to be 74 6 days after Election Day. As far as I'm concerned, Mr. Ex-Senator, Sherrod Brown, great guy. 74, you know what? We don't have age restrictions, so that's not going to be a factor to me. What's going to be a factor to me is you've done this for a long time. You see, it would be, well, it would be hypocritical for me to sit back and say, you know, given the fact that ever since I came on the airwaves on March the 9th, basically preaching that we need term limits, not just in the presidency, we need term limits in the House, term limits in the Senate. Take a look at Sherrod Brown. I mean, he was in the Senate for a long period of time. It would be quite hypocritical for me to sit back and say, you know what? I'm still going to vote for you. It would be super hypocritical for me to vote for him. After all, I've been basically telling everyone how much we need term limits. So, no, I'm not going to be voting for Sherrod Brown in November. And it's not because of his policies. It's going to be because he's been in the Senate too long. Doesn't matter which party it is. I practice what I preach, kids. So, Sherrod Brown, I like you, but you're not going to be my vote for the senator. Sorry. You've been there too long. And, you know, if I'm saying that we need term limits, and a guy that's up for election has been in the Senate for 18 years, six more than what I would want, can't exactly vote for him. So now the question is, do you leave it blank or do you vote for the Republican nominee? I'm pretty sure I'm going to be voting for the Republican nominee. Nothing's official yet, but I can tell you without any hesitation, I won't be voting for Sherrod Brown based on the fact that he's been in the Senate way, way, way, way too long. All right, 330-673-1234. Let's get to the phone lines. You're on the Ron Potesta Show. What's going on?
1: Hey, Ron, how you doing?
24: I'm good, sir.
1: Hey, I want to make this quick. Do you mind if I do two really brief fact checks?
24: Oh, that's fine. Have at it.
1: And again, one Democrat, one Republican. There are memes being spread around on the internet claiming that Trump left Caroline Leavitt on that plane. No, he didn't. She was on leave at the time.
24: Okay. But a lot of the reporters were put on that plane, and to which I say, as someone in the media, yeah, that's your job. You know, that's part of the danger in your job. I don't want to hear anyone crying and moaning about that. Hell, I would have switched places with you in a heartbeat.
1: Yeah, the only thing I have to say about that is I think people should be informed, but from what I understand, it's not really clear whether or not they were informed or not. They may have been.
24: Okay.
1: I think they should get a brief, you know, heads up saying, you know, there is credible threat.
24: Yeah.
1: And another, and again, it's against Amy Acton. They took down the ad claiming that she didn't know what a pandemic was.
24: Yeah.
1: But they replaced it with another ad, and again, they're taking it out of context. This ad saying that she admits she doesn't know how to use a remote. Again, it was a joke she made. It wasn't a good joke, but it was still a joke. She basically said during some speech that she was so busy with the pandemic that she didn't have time to learn the remote on her TV. And she meant it as a joke. I don't think it was a funny joke. I think it was kind of lame, but it's still. The case wasn't that she's not competent enough to operate a remote control. It was just a bad joke.
24: Yeah. Yeah. And she's not. She doesn't exactly have clean hands in all of this either. There was a report that one of Ramaswamy's ex-bodyguards got busted for all kinds of drugs. The key word being ex, because as soon as the party, as soon as he and his people found out that this group of bodyguards were doing that stuff, they kicked them to the curb immediately.
1: Well, that's a green flag for Ramaswamy then. that if they found out about that and they took immediate action, that shows character. That shows positive character.
24: Absolutely. And it was misleading for Amy to sit back and say, oh, you know, his former bodyguard, he got busted for drugs. Well,
1: is that a commercial now? I haven't seen
24: it. It wasn't as much a commercial as it was written form.
1: Okay, no, you got it. When you're going to say something about another politician or any public figure or anybody publicly, you have to do 5 minutes of research, make sure you have your context straight, and find out whether or not it's appropriate to say. And if it's appropriate to say, then it probably deserves some context.
24: Yeah, and you can obviously do that, and it's misleading at best, which I don't care for misleading. Give me the 100% yes or don't do it.
1: Oh, can I do another one real quick
24: without
1: naming anybody?
24: Because
1: it's too broad. There are, and this isn't really partisan because it's happening all over the web. There, and I don't know why people are doing this except just to stir up trouble. There are people spreading memes on the web claiming that horribly unjust lawsuits were filed, like somebody sued the person who rescued them. Somebody sued the person who put out their fire, that kind of thing.
24: Yeah.
1: And every time I see these memes, I'm thinking to myself, I never heard of that. So I look it up, and it turns out it's a complete lie, total fabrication. And I see these memes probably two or three times a week, and people are spreading them, I guess, just to make trouble or get web hits. And they're generally BS.
24: Yeah, it sucks that people have to do that. And
1: are doing for web attention. I mean,
24: yeah.
1: Flat out immoral.
24: Yeah, yeah, absolutely.
1: Okay, well, that's all I have tonight.
24: All right, man, appreciate it. 330-673-1234. You're on the Ron Podesta Show. What's going on?
2: Hey, Ron, how you doing?
24: I'm good, man.
2: Right on. You know, it's amazing to me how people are confused about the 14th Amendment and the things that it protects us from. Specifically our government and their heavy-handedness in dealing with us and our civil liberties. And I think they don't think that due process or privacy or any of the other things that are implied in that amendment matter, and they do. They matter a lot until they don't mean anything until you need them. It's kind of like the First and Second Amendment. You know, they don't mean anything until you need them.
24: Yep.
2: You know, there's nothing worse than somebody that'll say one amendment doesn't matter, but he'll fight to the death for his amendment.
24: Oh, absolutely.
2: Yeah, well, that's the difference between me and them, is I'll fight for every one of them.
24: Yeah.
2: And I'll fight anybody confused, not just the people I like or dislike. I'll fight anyone.
24: Yeah.
2: For nothing. Give me a reason. That just makes it better.
24: Yeah.
2: I want the entertainment. You know, I can't imagine voting for the rich guy shill. And right now, that's all the Republican Party is, with few exceptions. And they have no clue, and they're completely disconnected from me and you. They're out there with what's his name somewhere. You can fill in that blank anywhere you want with Donald Trump's name, Elon Musk's name. I don't care for a guy that makes a bunch of money and then forgets when he came from, the hillbilly algae guy.
24: Yeah.
2: Well, J.D. Vance spent all that money and went through all that hell to get all that money. And, you know, I can respect somebody that does that, but I do not respect somebody that abandons the very people that put him there or that he grew up with. And I grew up with a lot of people like that.
24: Yeah, I think nothing disappoints me more than seeing someone grow up or grow out of a horrible situation and then not acknowledge where he or she came from or completely forget where he or she came from once they're close to the top or at the top of their chosen profession. Yeah, that's disrespectful in a lot of ways.
2: My favorite, it wasn't a half hour ago. I've got business news on, and Tim Cook's up there doing an interview with and said that he grew up blue collar, and that his dad was a shipbuilder or involved in shipbuilding. I didn't even bother to Google what it was that his dad did, because you know what? I could tell by the look on his face that he didn't pound a rivet, buddy.
24: Yeah.
2: Yeah. I wonder what these, if these guys have a clue what blue collar is anymore.
24: No. No, it's and the more these people are in the beltway, away from their constituents, away from their constituents' issues, and the further they are away from poverty, they have no idea.
2: Well, my favorite one was the guy that didn't run again, the guy from Cincinnati that had voted for NAFTA and knew that it was just a waste of his time. Do
24: yeah.
2: you remember who I'm talking about?
24: Oh, yeah, yeah.
2: What was his name?
24: Oh, God, I can't remember his name, but...
2: He was our former senator.
24: Oh, Lord.
2: Portman.
24: Yeah, Rob Portman.
2: Right. Standing there in a blue jeans and a blue shirt, talking about how blue-collar he was. And this guy voted for NAFTA.
24: Yeah.
2: Well, do you know how disconnected that guy was? I mean, there's no way he had a clue what it's like to be us.
24: No.
2: The other one, this is the guy that stole all his, what's his name, Moreno?
24: Yeah, Bernie Moreno.
2: He literally stole all his employees' Social Security money and tax money when they were employed with him in his car dealerships. I don't know if you're aware of that.
24: Oh, yeah.
2: And he bought his way out of trouble.
24: Yeah.
2: But we'd go to prison for this.
24: Yeah.
2: Right.
24: Well, it's the golden rule. He who has the gold makes the rules.
2: That doesn't work for me.
24: No, it doesn't work for me either.
2: Right. It works, but it doesn't work for me.
24: Yeah, I don't give a crap how much money you have. If you've done something wrong, you should pay the piper for it.
2: That's what I'm thinking. The idea that that we should let somebody like that, and it's mind-boggling to me that he even has an opinion on the congressman. You know, that guy was just fine until he was divorcing his daughter.
24: Yeah.
2: Right. Well, and divorced his daughter. Until then, he didn't say a word about what a piece of garbage he was.
24: Yeah, and that's the thing. That's the thing that bothers me. If in fact all of this went down, how in the world can you not be Bernie Moreno, the angry father-in-law, and put that above anything else? I mean, you're a family person before you're a United States senator.
2: Yeah.
24: Hell, you're a family person before you're the president of the United States.
2: Right. Yeah, I agree. You know, the weird thing is I believe in the redemption of man and for people to rise above their past sins and to move on and the idea of faith carrying them above. And the big thing to me is I refuse to hold what he did to his employees what is essentially his daughter.
24: Yeah.
2: You know, he's as flawed as we are, and we're as flawed as he is.
24: No doubt.
2: I'm just not confused.
24: hey, I got a question for you. You think if I go to a bank and I identify myself as a wealthy person, they'll give me $900,000 so I can buy White House chicken in Barberton?
2: Dude, have you been to White House chicken in Barberton?
24: It's been quite a while. I don't know if I was there in the ownership change, but when I went there, oh, dear God, that chicken is unbelievable.
2: I went there when I came home, and it was probably 02 or 03.
24: Yeah.
2: Scandalous good.
24: Yeah. Yeah. I mean, if they have the recipe, part of me wants to go to the bank and identify myself as a wealthy person in hopes that I can get enough money to buy this place.
2: Well, you know, just a couple hundred grand in savings in a bank that that believes in you. You know, there's always what is that, Portage Community Bank?
24: Oh yeah. Well, brother, you know I'm a radio personality. $100,000 in the bank. Come on, man.
2: Right. You know what's funny is since we're on the subject of food, you guys advertise Duma Meats all the time.
24: Oh yeah.
2: Dude, I used to see Dave at the gym all the time, and I had no idea that was him. He was just a cool dude in the gym.
24: Mm-hmm.
2: And when he told me his, you know, I knew him as Dave. And when he told me his last name, I just asked him. I had known someone he was related to. I said, are you related to so-and-so? He's like, yeah. And I knew that guy was related to the guy. And I was like, are you so-and-so? And he's like, yep.
24: Gotta love it.
2: Well, he's just one of the dudes, and to me, That's what people are, man.
24: Yeah.
2: And, I can't stand these guys that put on air. You know, we had the other guy. He was a congressional guy that ran, I think, for governor or something. He ran. Who was the guy out in Wadsworth? He had the car dealerships.
24: Oh, I no clue. No clue.
2: He just ran for something, and Couch interviewed him about a week ago. I don't agree with his politics, but he sounds like a beautiful soul to me.
24: Yeah.
2: If I was a Republican, I wouldn't have any problem voting against him. And if the Democrat was confused that he was running against, I wouldn't have a hard time voting for him over the extreme lefty. Can I finish out with one cool subject that
24: yeah.
2: I think you'll agree with?
24: Yeah, absolutely.
2: I meant to call Bob about this. We ended up in a... an argument instead, and good for him, man. I hope he's having a safe drive home. The other thing I wanted to say was is, and you know, I was on hold with Couch this morning, and I took a call, and he was gone when I got back. The support for these far lefto weirdo socialist Dems is extremely weak. And they're polling well because it's real easy to poll, and it's real hard for these people that'll give them a good mention and poll for them. They won't get off their couch and vote, and it's why they're you realize they're blowing it out in the polls where they're barely winning or barely losing by 15 and 20%.
24: Yeah,
2: And then they're running these squeaky elections that they barely win or barely get beat by. And it's like, man, how are these polls so far off? It's not the poll. It's the people that'll vote for someone that damaged.
24: I still think it's the poll. I think somewhere they're screwing this up, because if you're fired up to vote for someone, I would think that you would go to the poll and you would vote for that person. I don't know how in the world they could miss that Hong Kong or Jong or whatever the heck her last name is. Yeah. She was supposed to have won by 22 points,
2: mm-hmm.
24: and she got beat. Yeah. How do you go from plus 22 to minus 0.5? I don't understand that. That's not a mistake. That's an abomination.
2: Not real support. It's soft support by soft people that don't vote but that actually poll.
24: Yeah.
2: And you can't blame the pollster for that. How do you poll? How do you fix that?
24: Yeah, you're taking the words of people that are saying, "Oh, I'm going to go to the polls." No, okay, apparently you didn't.
2: Right.
24: So, you know, if there's a lesson to be learned, it's one of two things. Number one, either the polls suck, or you've got something here that the far left wackadoodle doos aren't exactly putting their money where their mouth is. They're not going to the polls.
2: Here's what it is. The people that are taking polls but aren't going out to vote are these people in their college dorms. They're these people in their mom's basement. They're the people. Did you hear your poll the other night when 58% supported the idea that health care is a right?
24: Yep.
2: And you know what? I never got it. I called in, but we talked about something else. But you know what I meant to call in and say on that, or at least what I was thinking, was and somebody's paying for that, and it's not going to be the richest or the poorest American. It's going to be the middle-of-the-road American that has to buy health care that subsidizes everyone else's.
24: Yeah.
2: You realize that's what's wrong. And that the whole Obamacare thing, it literally screwed. I had, dude, for $11 a week, it started off at about $5 or $6 a week. And by the time I left there in 2000, or excuse me, by the time it got screwed up about 11 or 12, about 05-ish, it was like $5 or $6 a week. And by 11 or 12, when it got screwed up, I had full medical, full dental, full vision. And I had $400,000 of life insurance. And this was costing me a few hundred dollars a year.
24: Wow.
2: Right. And it was about $10 or $11 a year a week, which was about $500 a year when it all went to the toilet. And I had Cadillac insurance that morphed into something that was so expensive I couldn't use it. But I had to pay for it whether I like it or not, or whether I used it or not. I was paying for it, and you realize that that's what happened to the health thing, is everybody that works and pays and buys their health care is subsidizing everybody that doesn't work, whether they be the richest or the poorest Americans, and doesn't have to buy health care, or just skips right over it because they're not plugged into the world anyhow. Nobody's bothered to fix it.
24: Yeah, it's like both sides are like, oh, okay, this is good. That's all we need to do. Well, wait a second. How about we do this? How about and I'm going to leave you with this. How about we tell the people in Washington that's in control of the budget, we're $40 trillion, out of whack. We're $40 trillion in the hole. How about you guys fix this, or we take away your health care? How fast do you think they'd make up $40 trillion?
2: Well, the worst part about it is we're $40 trillion in debt so that we can enrich the world's richest people.
24: Of course.
2: We've got a raise for 50-something years, and they've all got a 500% raise, and we haven't.
24: Of course. Cheers to you. But how fast do you think it would take them to find $40 trillion if we hung their health care insurance over their heads? I don't think it would take all that long. 330-673-1234, toll free outside of Akron, 1-800-669-4100. We get the weather forecast, update the poll question, and we'll even update games going on in Cleveland. The Guardians taking on the red hot San Diego Padres. We'll give you an update on that as well. Stick around. More to come on the Friday edition of the Ron Potesta Show on the Talk of Akron, WNIR.
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23: The Talk of Akron,
24: here's your weather forecast for tonight. Partly cloudy skies will drop down to 61 degrees. On Saturday, partly cloudy skies during the morning. It'll become overcast in the afternoon. We'll have a high of 83. Tomorrow night, rain showers in the evening with thunderstorms developing overnight. Locally, heavy rain is possible. We'll have a low of 69. And then on Sunday, scattered showers and thunderstorms. storms, and some of those storms may contain some strong gusty winds. Sunday's high of 80. It's currently 77 degrees at the Talk of Akron, WNIR 100 FM. Poll question for tonight. Are you voting in the November election? 87% of you are saying abso-friggin-lutely. 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While you're there, do partake in our sports poll question. Who's going to be the Browns starting quarterback in week number one? So far, 65% of you are saying it is going to be Deshaun Watson. 35% of you believe Shador Sanders will get the job done. All right, we are in the bottom of the second inning. The Padres had runners at the corners, but could not score in the top of the second. So we'll go to the bottom of the second inning in Cleveland. Padres and Guardians are scoreless in game one of their weekend series. The Pirates, who blew out the Marlins yesterday, they got a 1-0 lead on the Red Sox, who have suddenly gotten ice cold. So hopefully they can stay ice cold. That would be good for the Guardians. Of course, then again, the Guardians have to win some games. So there you go. 330-673-1234. That would be the number to call. Okay, so apparently we got another case of vandalism. This time a suspect has been arrested and is going to be charged in connection with the vandalism of the World War II Memorial on the National Mall. D.C. police arrested Melissa Ferris, and she has been charged with depredation against property of the United States and destruction of veterans' memorials. This according to U.S. Attorney Jeanine Pirro, who announced the arrest today. Of course, she didn't do it verbally. She announced it on her X account. Really? Is this how we do stuff now? Go online? Because I got to be honest with you. If you're going online instead of doing it, you know, verbally, now all of a sudden I have to wonder whether this is legit. Seriously. Now I got to wonder if this is legit. I mean, you're going to do this on your X account? Ay, ay, ay. Anyway, the offenses carry penalties of up to 10 years in prison. The memorial's one of the more popular ones in Washington. It was allegedly vandalized with bubbles filling a fountain and in red paint the following message: clean hands, dirty, and the money sign, which is an S with a couple of straight lines through it. The vandalism comes weeks after President Trump said the nearby Lincoln Memorial reflecting pool was deliberately damaged, and, well, you kind of know how that one went. Hopefully, this one is a little bit more credible, although, again, why would you announce it on your X account? Why wouldn't you just announce it verbally? I just don't get that one at all. And you know, maybe I'm overplaying this or overstating this. But honestly, anything that I see on X or social media in general, I kind of question the validity. Maybe it's because social media is a cesspool. So why would you want to break that story in a cesspool instead of breaking the story in a more conventional way? In New York, Luigi Mangione, He's pleaded guilty to federal stalking charges in the killing of United Healthcare CEO Brian Thompson. Now, he admitted to following Thompson to an investor conference back in 2024, and he also admitted to shooting him on a New York City street. Now, Mangione is 28 years old. He acknowledged his actions today at a hastily scheduled hearing in Manhattan. At sentencing, he faces life in prison. Now his lawyers are seeking to dismiss a separate New York State murder case on double jeopardy grounds. The case has become a fulcrum for debate about the healthcare industry and made Mangione quite the cause celebre for some of his its critics. Yeah, if you're making Luigi Mangione out to be some kind of a hero, you're a sick, twisted person. You just are. That was vigilantism on steroids, what he did. And as far as I'm concerned, shame on the prosecution for allowing him to plead guilty to federal stalking charges instead of busting his ass on first-degree murder charges. Shame on the prosecution and the DA's office for doing this. This is a joke. And if I were the family member of United Healthcare CEO Brian Thompson, I would be absolutely livid right now with the New York City public district attorney's office. I would be absolutely livid. All right, let's get to the phones. You're on the Ron Potesta show. What's going on?
4: How are you? Thank you.
24: No, thank you.
4: The Judge Jeanine statement that you made,
24: yeah.
4: I think the reason why she did that is because she'll probably get more views on that, because if she were to make a statement through the media, probably only one or two outlets would actually air it. I don't think CNN would even give it a second thought.
24: I mean, they're all airing it now.
4: Well, but in the negative, correct?
24: Because they are airing it.
4: Mentioning it now is because it was on X, right? So it's a negative. It's not a positive.
24: Well, no, I mean, they're airing it. So whether she tells the media or whether she puts it on X, it was going to get aired anyway.
4: Okay.
24: People are going to have an opinion one way or the other. I mean, my opinion is I hope that this is legit. I hope that this is not bungled like the last one.
4: Fair enough. Okay, and what was the other thing that you mentioned? You was talking a lot, and I kind of lost my train of thought.
24: Yeah, Luigi Mangione pleading guilty to federal stalking charges in the killing of United Healthcare CEO Brian Thompson.
4: Right. Oh, and plus the reflecting pool. Okay, Mangione or whatever his name is, I still think he should get the death penalty.
24: Well, he's not going to get it now because they're not going to be able to to get the murder charge.
4: That's why I disagree with that.
24: Yeah, and if I'm related to the CEO of United Healthcare, Brian Thompson, I am so livid at the New York City of a DA right now would be ridiculous.
4: Right, and that's fair. That's a total fair statement. Now the canoe guy that tore the reflecting pool, and actually Judge Jeanine dropped that, correct?
24: Yeah, because there was no evidence to suggest that he did.
4: Well, no, there was no evidence that he actually cut it. I think there's two different things there. I think one, he saw that, because I think this was in his statement, and unfortunately I'm not in front of my computer to dispute anything, but to my recollection is, he saw something waving, and he grabbed it and pulled it. But he did not physically cut it. His thing was somebody had cut it, or it was not done right by the contractor. But my point to this story is, if it doesn't belong to you, don't touch it. That's plain and simple to me.
24: Yeah. Well, I agree with that. You know, I mean, if there's something in the pool, you probably shouldn't grab anything out of the pool, especially if it's a floating thing. I mean, that's you can understand that the natural reaction is to do that. Because it's there and you want to get it out of the pool. I mean,
4: I don't think you should get life or anything like that.
24: Yeah.
4: That's retarded, I'm sorry, I shouldn't have used that word.
24: Yeah.
4: But that the far right wanted to basically hang the guy, but I think he should get some leniency. But at the same time, if it doesn't belong to you, don't touch it, pay a fine, and go about your business.
24: Well, he's going to get more than leniency. The charges got dropped, and rightfully so.
4: No, I'm just talking back before that happened.
24: Yeah.
4: I think he should have been at least found guilty and paid like a $500 fine or something. He should have been punished is what I'm saying.
24: Well, if you're going to punish everyone for putting their hands in the pool, then you'd probably be able to cover a lot of the $40 trillion debt. With people in and out of Washington D.C. looking, oh man, this is the reflecting pool, and they stick a finger or their hands. And thanks for the call. In the reflecting pool. Now, could you imagine some guy with a little one of those tally counters? Yeah, we're multiplying all of this by 500. Oh, how many people? I got 10,000 people. All right, put the cameras on. All right, $500 fine, 10,000 people. That's $5 million. Yeah, well, okay. Well, actually, a little bit more than that, but you get the picture. All right, 330-673-1234. That would be the number to call. Now I got to figure out what is 10,000. It's 5 million. I was right the first time. All right. It's $5 million. Genius that I am. All right, 330-673-1234. Toll free outside of Akron, 1-800-669-4100. Yeah, I think what I want to do, because, you know, I mean, after all, that we've got, you know, guys that are, wanting to be women, identifying as women. So I think what I'm going to do is I'm going to go to a local bank because, you know, I definitely love me some chicken. So I think I'm going to go to a bank and I'm going to identify myself as an incredibly wealthy person, ask for a loan so I can purchase White House chicken. The Barberton property is for sale, as well as five nearby property parcels owned by Willie's White House LLC, and it's been listed for sale. If you want to purchase White House chicken, the sale price is $899,900. Yep. I don't know. Maybe I need a couple of partners, and we can all identify as incredibly wealthy people, just so I can buy White House chicken. It works for me. Let's go to the phones. You're on the Ron Potesta Show. What's going on?
5: That old Mangione guy is a hero.
24: How is he a hero?
5: He's a hero because anybody that's been through the healthcare system and has been screwed after you've been paying your money for years and years, and your family member is dying because you don't have enough money to pay for your family member to pay a little more, so this guy can send his kid to Harvard. You know.
24: So it's okay to murder someone because of all the stuff you just said.
5: No, because of what I said is because the government that you elected was supposed to take care of the people, and they're screwing the people.
24: Yeah, how about you get off your lazy ass and take care of yourself, you idiot? You don't let government take care of you. You get off your lazy ass and do it yourself. And shame on anyone to sit back and go, oh, yeah, oh, bravo, Luigi Mangione. Oh, man, he did what every one of us should have done. Screw you. You don't kill somebody. I don't give a crap how much crap has been going on in your life. You don't have the right to do that. And as the caller, as if the caller sitting back said, well, government was supposed to take care of us. No, you take care of you. And boy, I'm going to sound Republican tonight because, you know, the Republican Party, after all, is as small a government as possible. And you are responsible for you. You don't let government take care of you. You take.

0: and backs Luigi Mangione. Oh, he did everything right. Get out of here, you loser. You don't kill another person because your family's down on their luck. Ugh. What the hell kind of a country are we living in that people can sit back and cheer this garbage? And by the way, let me make it perfectly plain again. If I'm related to the United Healthcare CEO, Brian Thompson, by the way, I'm not. If I'm related to Brian Thompson, I am absolutely pissed at the district attorney's office in New York City. I'm disgusted with the DA's office in New York City. Absolutely disgusted. You're going to allow this piece of garbage to plead guilty for federal stalking? No. I want first-degree murder charges on this pile of garbage. He has no business pleading guilty to a lesser crime. If this isn't the very definition of premeditated first-degree murder, I don't know what the hell is then. This is absolutely premeditated first-degree murder. And he should be in jail for the rest of his life with no shot at parole. None. I'd even take it a step further. 22 hours of your 24 hours are going to be set behind bars. You'll get an hour break to eat with the prison people and an hour to be out in the yard, and that's it. No TV, none of that other BS. Shame on New York City's DA for doing this. That's disgusting. All right, 330-673-1234. Toll free outside of Akron, 1-800-669-4100. We're back in a bit. Stick around.
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0: Encouraging poll results so far. How many of you are planning on voting in the November election? 89% of you are saying yes, you're going to be voting in the November election. Man, that's more than encouraging. That's fantastic. I look forward to the election in November. I think this is going to be fascinating. Between the governor's race, Amy Acton and Vivek Ramaswamy, you've got the senator's race. You've got the local congressman doing battle. And it's going to be a fascinating, fascinating November election cycle. 89% of you are saying, yep, you're planning on voting in the November election. Good for you. 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Sports poll question. Who's going to be the Browns' starting quarterback in week one? 65% of you are saying Deshaun Watson. Yeah, I'm on board with that. I think ultimately he'll win the job, and we'll see if Deshaun Watson can get any kind of sort of blast from the past mentality. Because if he can, man, I don't know, man. If he can, maybe the Browns do win some games this year. Based on what we've seen of him, though, doesn't look good. Based on past history, I mean, when's the last time he was really, really, really good?

0: Was, what is it, last couple of years in Houston? And he hasn't shown that in Cleveland. Of course, he's also been banged up. I don't know. If he can show some of that Houston ball talent, maybe, just maybe, the Browns are fun this year. You're on the Ron Potesta Show. What up? That's you. What's up? You're on the Ron Potesta Show. What's going on?
1: Hello?
0: Yaza, what's up?
1: Oh, 2 minutes? Come on, man.
0: Well, I'll put you on hold. It's no big deal.
1: Okay. So how's my favorite Indo Republic rep?
0: How would I say? Okay, average. Yeah, okay, mediocre.
1: Well, you know, you're independent, but you're Republican tonight, and then you're Democrat sometimes. So,
0: well, yeah, it just depends on the issue. I mean, in this particular case, I don't know. Call me crazy, a guy that does premeditated murder. And then pleads guilty to federal stalking charges because the DA said, oh yeah, we're gonna allow you to do that. What are we doing here?
1: So if we do federal stalking, what does he get? 5 years? Or does he not get anything at all?
0: No, he's gonna get some time. I don't know. I don't know how much time he's going to get, because you know they're saying that they're probably not going to be able to tack murder charges because of the double jeopardy grounds. So now, if this is the case, I would say I don't even want to speculate. I can't imagine that pleading guilty to federal stalking charges would give him life in prison. I can't imagine that would be the case. Although, if it were me, I would probably do that because he also admitted to killing him. So, shouldn't that account for something?
1: I mean, can't the DOJ step in and go,
0: No,
1: we're going to take it over?
0: No. You're not going to do that. I think the New York District Attorney really screwed this one up. And the only hope is for the judge to sit back and go, okay, we're going to nail you for this, and this, and then let's see what happens. Brother, I'm going to put you on hold because you know the drill. We're going to go up, we're going to go to the news, and you know, because that's what we do. We're a news people, don't you know? It's coming up on 8 o'clock. 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Kent Akron, ABC News, is coming up now.
2: From ABC News, I'm Dave Packer. The murder trial of the killer of UnitedHealthcare CEO Brian Thompson was set to begin in just 3 weeks. But in an incredible turn of events today in open court,
3: Luigi Mangione pleading guilty to stalking the husband and father before opening fire on a sidewalk. On the morning of December 4th, 2024, I shot Mr. Thompson in Manhattan and he died, Mangione said, without emotion or contrition. I knew what I was doing was illegal.
2: ABC's Aaron Katursky. Mangione is also facing state murder charges in New York, his lawyer arguing that amounts to double jeopardy. President Trump has filed his Supreme Court appeal in the ballroom case. Last week, an appeals court panel blocked non-security-related construction, saying Congress needed to authorize that first.
4: The administration's filing takes head-on the idea embraced by an appeals court panel that the president is not the owner of the White House, but merely a tenant. The administration's petition says that would make a judge the president's de facto landlord. Two lower courts have now ruled against Trump, saying Congress must authorize the ballroom before non-security-related construction can continue. The latest order is set to take effect next week, unless the justices step in.
2: ABC's Stephen Portnoy. President Trump speaking on New York's Long Island at the Nassau County Police Academy. He spoke of FBI numbers showing a decrease in violent crime across the nation, called the affordability crisis a hoax, and suggested a solution to Iran squeezing a vital shipping choke point.
5: And after we finish defeating Iran, which is being very badly defeated, Pretty soon I'll be declaring the